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2: It's 6 o'clock. Good morning. I'm Tara Duggan. An investigation has been launched after a man's body was found at a recycling centre in Dublin. The discovery was made in Clondalkin on Friday night. The man was known to have engaged with homeless support services in both Cork and Dublin. Ellen Butler reports.
3: Gardaí say they're investigating all of the circumstances surrounding the discovery of the body of a man who has since been identified as 35-year-old Andrew Hare. They say he recently availed of welfare and homeless services in Dublin and Cork, and they're keen to speak to anyone who knew him or interacted with him in the past week. He's believed to have been in Dublin, Kilkenny and Cork city centres between Friday the 17th and Friday the 24th of July. A post-mortem exam has been carried out, however Gardaí say the details are not being released for operational reasons. A family liaison officer has been appointed to assist his family. Anyone with any information that could be of assistance to Gardaí is asked to contact any Garda station or the Garda confidential line on 1800 666 111.
2: A man in his 50s has died in a road crash in County Clare. The single vehicle collision happened on the R466 at Gortnalock in Broadford at around 5:30 yesterday evening. The passenger of the car was pronounced dead at the scene. The driver, also in his 50s, was airlifted to University Hospital Limerick in a serious condition. It brings to 3 the number of people killed on the roads over the weekend after 2 men died in separate collisions in Meath and Tipperary in the early hours of yesterday. New planning exemptions, including for back garden cabins, come into effect today. Homeowners will no longer need planning permission to build a dwelling of up to 45 square metres in size at the back of their property. It's part of a government effort to cut red tape. Junior Housing Minister John Cummins says there are 9 new exemptions in all.
4: Some are adjustments to existing exemptions, such as the increase in the size of an extension to the rear of your house from 40 to 45 square metres, while others are completely new, such as subdivision of your home, installation of external insulation, bike and bin storage, dormer windows and roof lights, and a detached dwelling of up to 45 square metres in your back garden, which of course can be traditional build or modular.
2: Crews have been tackling a fire in the Cumra Mountains overnight. A number of units from Waterford Fire Service and a helicopter were dispatched to the scene yesterday evening, with members of the public advised to stay away. Meanwhile, a fire which started on Slieve na Mon in Tipperary 8 days ago is now under control, but firefighters remain on the ground and 2 Air Corps helicopters are set to return this morning. There were historic scenes in Croke Park yesterday as Mayo lifted the Sam Maguire Cup for the first time in 75 years. They overcame Kerry in a thrilling All-Ireland Senior Football Final. These Mayo fans are delighted with the long-awaited win.
5: Words cannot describe how I'm feeling at this moment. It's been 75 years. Long time coming.
6: They played great. It was unbelievable.
7: It was surreal. It was just one of the best days of our lives. Up Mayo.
8: I think we'd be like the Doms. We could go for 5 in a row.
2: Preparations are underway for a homecoming event in Castlebar this evening. The winning team are expected back at McHale Park at around 5 o'clock. While Joe Biden is among those celebrating Mayo's historic win, the former US president, whose ancestors hail from Ballina, says Sam is coming home and has told his friends in Mayo to enjoy every minute. Liam and Noel Gallagher, whose mother Peggy grew up in Charlestown, have also both posted online to share their congratulations. Finally, 2 prehistoric tombs older than Newgrange have been uncovered in County Galway. The monuments, which have been located side by side in Marie near Aran Mór, reveal new evidence about the earliest farmers that lived and worked in the west of Ireland. The Neolithic portal and court tombs date back almost 6,000 years. And that is your very latest news update. The time now is just approaching 4 minutes past.
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3: Imagine what I'm wishing you guys, Ken Quinnewill too. Hope you are well, especially if you are from Mayo this morning or supporting the Mayo team yesterday as they won the All-Ireland football final in Croke Park for the first time in 75 years. I don't know that you watched the game, but absolute scenes at the end as Mayo, in that beautiful white jersey, beat Kerry by 3 points to win the All-Ireland final. And oh my days, I haven't seen Croke Park shake like it did. Unbelievable stuff. Delighted for all the Mayo crew, our noisy neighbours, which I'm sure a lot of people have family, friends from Mayo that probably you won't be hearing from them until maybe 12 or 1 o'clock today. But brilliant stuff. Delighted for them. What a massive, massive game. What a massive result. So big for Mayo. Anyway, loads going on the show all the way up until 9 a.m. Happy Galway Race Week. Yeah. Brilliant. What will you be doing this week? What day you plan to go? You can let us know. 086-3833-553. Right now, here's Queen. Don't Stop Me Now on Galway BFM, Galway's best music mix. Tonight.

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So Noah Kahan, The Great Divide here on Galway BFM, Galway's best music mix. Good morning, how are you? Hope you're having an excellent start to your day. My name is Gary, here all week. It's race week in Galway. Have you any plans? What day are you going? What are you wearing? You can let us know. 0863833553 is the number. Galway, obviously very, very happy for our noisy neighbours. On behalf of Galway Bay FM, I'd like to congratulate the Mayo football team and all those from Mayo, because everyone has family, friends that have been talking about that curse for a very, very, very long time. 75 years of heartache yesterday finally came to a conclusion after Mayo won the All-Ireland football final, and just the absolute scenes of it all was just fantastic. First of all, that Mayo jersey is absolutely beautiful, and I'm sure it's going to be sold out of Elvery's very, very shortly, because it's a history making all white Mayo jersey. But it was just a fantastic game of football. Mayo really deserved it. It wasn't one of those things where they fluked it or got a bit of luck from the ref. Thought the ref was absolutely brilliant, let the game flow, and Mayo took advantage of that because they were fit, they were ready, and they were up for the game, and they won in the end by 3 points, was it? And the deserved winners of the All-Ireland football final. What an exciting, what an amazing showcase for the sport as well. Mayo winning, such so a massive. It's been a weird year of sports, because the New York Knicks hadn't won the basketball. I know this is how I'm getting to this is wild. The New York Knicks hadn't won the basketball in something like 53 years. They won. The obviously Mayo football team haven't won the All-Ireland in 75 years. And there was another one as well, I'm pretty sure. Arsenal win the Premier League since 2004. Now, not as impressive as the Mayo or the Knicks, but still it was done. I'm sure there's a lot of Arsenal fans out there that felt like it was a lot longer than the, 22 years than it was. Anyway, loads going on the show today all the way up until 9 a.m. We're not just talking about Mayo and the New York Knicks. We're playing some great music on Galway's Best Music Mix. Here's Amy Winehouse and Rehab. Good morning. I tried them

0: Amy Winehouse and Rehab here on Galway BFM, Galway's best music mix. The Secret Sound of Galway's back this morning after wrecking heads for the past few weeks. Oh, my days. I was going to say six. It's €810. 810 quid this morning. So if you fancy having a listen, it's on the way very, very short. Like, people in my life are just really bugging me now, asking me about this Secret Sound. I'm like, I don't know. Just listen. Like, just have a guess. I'm not too sure. You have to let me know. People ringing me, I'm kind of going, oh, I haven't heard from this person in ages. It'll be lovely to catch up. First thing they say is, what's the crack with the Secret Sound? What is it? How do I guess? How much is it? Blah, blah, blah, blah, blah. Well, it's on the way after, I said 8 a.m. It's on the way after 7 a.m. this morning, which is just around the corner, by the way. And you can have a guess and potentially win €810.
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3: Good morning, I'm Bernadette Prendergast. Our top stories at 7. Joe Biden joins long list of congratulations to Mayo on historic All-Ireland win. And in Galway, full policing and traffic management plan for 7-day Galway Races Festival. Joe Biden is among those celebrating Mayo's historic win in Croke Park to lift the Sam Maguire for the first time in 75 years. The former US president, whose ancestors hailed from Ballina, says Sam is coming home and has told his friends in Mayo to enjoy every minute. Liam and Noel Gallagher, whose mother Peggy grew up in Charlestown, have also both posted online to share their congratulations for the win over Kerry. These Mayo fans are delighted with the long-awaited victory.
4: Words cannot describe how I'm feeling at this moment. It's been 75 years. Long time coming.
5: They played great. It was unbelievable.
6: It was surreal. It was just one of the best days of our lives. Up Mayo.
7: I think we'd be like the Dobbs. We could be going for 5 in a row.
3: Preparations are underway for a homecoming event in Castlebar this evening. The winning team is expected back at McHale Park at around 5 o'clock. Holidaymakers have been urged to stay away from Bordeaux as wildfires move ever closer to the city. An estimated 42,000 hectares have burned in the region, an area four times the size of Paris. The number of firefighters mobilised has grown to 2,500, backed by 18 planes and helicopters. These people sheltering in an exhibition hall in Bordeaux are frustrated.
8: The police arrived and told us we had to go with them. They bought us to stay here for a few days. We don't know how long.
9: Yes, we're worried because the fire isn't stopping. People tell us one thing and then another. We don't know. There's no information. So we're waiting. What else can we do?
3: In Germany, police are working to find out if the suspect who targeted Berlin Pride celebrations had accomplices. 21-year-old Abdel Balut, who was German, born of Lebanese heritage, was shot dead after apparently trying to charge at police. One person was killed in the van and stabbing rampage on Saturday night and 29 injured in what's being treated as an Islamist terror attack. Two people have died and several others are injured in a shooting in Seattle in the US. Police are responding to the incident, which was at a cultural center holding a food festival. It's not known if the shooter has been apprehended. In Clare, a man in his 50s has died in a crash. The single car collision happened on the R466 at Gertnagloch in Broadford at about 5:30 last evening. The passenger in the car was pronounced dead at the scene. The driver, also in his 50s, was airlifted to University Hospital Limerick in a serious condition. It brings to 3 the number of people killed on the roads over the weekend after 2 men died in separate collisions in Meath and Tipperary in the early hours of yesterday. Galway County Council is pondering possible solutions to parking chaos at beaches in Connemara. At a meeting this week, there was particular focus on Gurcheen and Dogs Bay. David Nevin reports.
10: Traffic bedlam at Connemara beaches during spells of good weather has long been a point of contention. The biggest concern is that emergency services are often completely blocked from getting through due to illegal parking. And this week's meeting heard it's not a once-off, but a problem that's only going to get worse as temperatures rise. There was what management described as an open discussion on where to go, with several options on the table. They include additional car parking, road and footpath widening, and shuttle bus services. But some councillors pointed out that financial reality will probably limit what can actually be achieved. There was consensus instead that the most successful way forward in the shorter term is to incentivise private landowners to provide extra parking space. Other aspects raised include camper vans taking over car parks and lack of Garda enforcement on illegal parking. Council management said they would investigate all avenues, saying nothing is off the table, and they will be liaising with Gardaí on the issue in the near future.
3: A full policing and traffic management plan is in place all this week in Galway as crowds will descend on Ballybrit each day from today for the racing festival. Approximately 130,000 spectators are expected on course for the 7-day event to enjoy 54 races, 50 live music acts and a series of style competitions. The top tier flat and national hunt racing has a massive prize fund of just under €2.2 million. New facilities this year include a revamp of the bar on the ground floor of the Callanan stand and a new cocktail bar. Michael Maloney, CEO of Galway Racecourse, says the Galway Festival is a major tradition of the Irish summer that unites locals and visitors alike for 7 days. The first race today is at 5:10, and a reminder that Galway Bay FM will bring you each race live for the 7 days. The weekend's winning lotto jackpot worth €8.2 million was bought in County Offaly. Saturday's massive jackpot has been scooped by a single ticket. The National Lottery says the exact location in the faithful county will be revealed in the coming days. It's 7:05. Sport is next.
0: Gals, guys, get this. Pennies has dropped their prices on hundreds of our favourites, like pure cotton PJs and men's cosy hoodies from €9, or women's cotton rich jeans from €10, and kids' extra comfy joggers only €4. There's only one word for that. Go on, show us how it's done.
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3: We're starting with what else but Gaelic games. Mayo are All-Ireland senior football champions for the first time in 75 years after a famous 120-117 victory over Kerry at Croke Park. Andy Moran's side came back from an early 7 points deficit before Dara Byrne's second half goal helped turn the game in their favour. A massive crowd is expected in McHale Park in Castlebar from 5 this evening for the homecoming. Elsewhere, Galway's senior Camogie team will begin their preparations this week for the All-Ireland final against Cork after their 114-11 points win over Kilkenny on Saturday. In soccer, Galway United reduced the gap on leaders Athlone Town in the SSE Airtricity Women's Premier Division. A 2-0 win over DLR Waves saw the gap reduced to just 2 points, and United still have a game in hand. In athletics, there was a shock in the women's 800 metres at the National Senior Championships when Galway's Emma Moore was beaten into second place by Tullamore Harriers athlete Madison Mooney. Elsewhere, Dara Fahey of Loughrea took silver in the men's triple jump, and the West Coast Quartet took silver in the men's 4x100 metres relay. In golf, Leona Maguire finished in the top 10 of the Women's Scottish Open as Jenny Shin from Korea took the title. And in racing, it will be day one of the Galway Races Summer Festival, with the first race of a 7-race card off at 5:10.
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13: The word gloomy comes to mind this morning when looking outside. It's very grey out there at the moment. Mostly cloudy today with scattered outbreaks of rain and drizzle becoming more persistent at the northwest in the evening. It's going to be highest temperatures today of between 17 to 20 degrees though. As you heard Bernadette talk about there in the sport, where else do you start? Well, Mayo winning the All-Ireland. Oh my days. Congratulations to our noisy neighbours who, after 75 years, have broke the curse. Not a curse anymore. No more curse. Croke Park was absolutely electric yesterday. It was hopping. I'd never seen it move so much. The crowd was amazing. The players were amazing. And they thoroughly deserved it. Ref was great. Game was fantastic. An excellent showcase for the GAA. An excellent All-Ireland football final. And an excellent result for Mayo. I'm sure we all have Mayo friends and family this morning that are waking up just absolutely buzzing. Maybe they won't wake up until the afternoon, right before the team get back to Castlebar, where I'm sure the celebrations will continue on for the rest of the week. Fantastic stuff. Delighted for them. Congratulations on behalf of everyone here on Galway Bay FM. And Galway in general. I think we're all happy. The curse is broken. Anyway, hopefully the curse is broken with the secret sound of Galway as well, because it hasn't been won yet. It's on the way.
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0: We don't want to get mixed up when it comes to the Secret Sound of Galway, because €810 is up for grabs this morning with our Secret Sound of Galway. This thing has been wrecking heads for weeks. All of the incorrect guesses are currently on galwaybayfm.ie right now. You can check them out. I was in the shop the other day and someone asked me, being like, yeah, be a breakfast at Galway Bay FM. Yeah, I saw you on the social media. I said, yeah, I am. How are you getting on? He said, not too bad. I says, what's the Secret Sound of Galway? I said, I don't know. He says, how can I have a guess? I says, you listen in after 7 a.m. in the morning, because it's €810 on Monday. And he says, I might just do that. So if you're listening, you might just have a go. You might not. Who knows? You might be a Mayo man that could not be up today for another couple hours, I would say. But if you want to have a guess at our Secret Sound of Galway, first, I better play the Secret Sound. Have a listen to this. If you want €810, you want to have a guess, all you have to do is text or WhatsApp the word guest to 086-3833-553. I will play the Secret Sound for you again, just in case. So turn up your radio and have a listen to this. What do you think it is? 086-3833-553. Just text or WhatsApp the word guess right now, and you could be having a guess and going away today with €810. Our guesser on the way very shortly. It could be you right now. Here's Rudimental These Days on Galway Bay FM, Galway's best music mix.
3: I know you moved on to someone new. Hope life is beautiful. 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
0: The Secret Sound has been wrecking heads for weeks. All of the incorrect guesses are on galwaybayfm.ie. My mam rang me the other day. I thought, hey, great, mam's giving me a call. I cannot wait to catch up. She says, what's the Secret Sound of Galway? I says, mam, please, give me 5 minutes. I don't want to talk about it because it's just wrecking too many heads. Here's a listen to it one more time. Let's bring in Nikita Fahey. Nikita, good morning. How are you?
3: I'm good, and you?
0: Not too bad. Where are you in the world, Nikita?
3: Headford Road.
0: Weather-wise, how are we looking?
3: Not great. Hopefully,
0: we're
3: dry enough.
0: Not great. We've forgotten all about this heat wave we had a week and a half ago, unfortunately. Did you have a nice weekend, Nikita, anyway?
3: Yes, I did.
0: Good. Did you watch the match yesterday?
3: Yes.
0: Epic
3: fair
0: game.
3: Play to Mayo.
0: Oh, fair play to Mayo. I think we're all very, very happy that the 75-year curse is broken. Well, hopefully
3: Galway will be at next year.
0: Exactly. Hopefully Galway are in the exact same position that Mayo were yesterday next year. Now, hopefully the curse of the Secret Sound of Galway is broken this morning because we're up at €810. What do you think our secret sound is, Nikita?
3: A ticket dispensing machine. You know the way you collect your train ticket or bus ticket at that machine?
0: Yeah. Okay. So a train ticket dispensing machine.
3: Yes.
0: Okay. Let's lock it in and see. Is it a ticket dispensing machine? It's not, Nikita, unfortunately. No. We did not break the curse this morning. You have another chance a little bit later on here on Galway Bay FM with Kate O'Malley at about 4:15 p.m. Regardless, it was a pleasure having you on, Nikita. Hope you have a fantastic
3: day.
0: Thank you. Slán. I really thought that was going to be it. I thought the curse was going to be broken this morning with the Secret Sound of Galway, but the show must go on. You get another chance to guess a little bit later on with Kate O'Malley.
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Bruce Springsteen, I'm on fire here on Galway BFM, Galway's best music mix. How are you getting on? It's 25 past 7 on this kind of gloomy Monday morning. There's a bit of a wind out there as well, and it's drizzling the odd time. Definitely far away from our heat wave 2 weeks ago. Hopefully, we do get some more good weather this summer at some stage. Earlier on today, I played the Year Me Out game on my own, and I got the year 1992, and I have decided to play a big song from 1992. I know Mayo won at the weekend, and I know there's a big song from 1992 that I should be playing. But I'm not going to do that. I'll play that one later. Right now, this is what I need this morning on this gloomy, grey, Galway morning from 1992. Here's Delamitri, always the last to know on Galway BFM, Galway's best music mix. I'm sure you've heard that song enough anyway.

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2: 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Three people have died and several others are injured in a shooting in Seattle in the US. It took place at a cultural center holding a food festival. It's not known if the shooter has been apprehended. There's no decision yet on whether to order a full evacuation of Bordeaux. A huge wildfire is moving ever closer to the French city. And approximately 130,000 spectators are expected in Ballybrit over the next 7 days for the summer racing festival. Meanwhile, in sport, Mayo stunned Kerry to win first All-Ireland football title in 75 years. And Galway United women will get back to winning ways with a 2-0 victory over DLR Waves. We'll have the news and sport in full at 8.

0: Macken everywhere here on Galway BFM, Galway's best music mix. Good morning. Celebrity news on the way, and I've been living under a rock the past few days. Well, not really under a rock, near a rock. I was in the Burn in County Clare. I went to a couple of different places. We stayed in Milltown Malbay in a beautiful Airbnb with baby Luca and the dog as well. Even though the weather wasn't great, I got to do some lovely things, and Friday went to that. If you've ever been down to Spanish Point, obviously the Armada Hotel, very lovely. If you want to go to a little place called, I think it's called The Catch. It's a tiny little fish and chip shop there out the side of the Armada. Oh my days, the loveliest piece of cod I ever did get in my life. And a lot of people have cod and chips with a tartar sauce, but I'm telling you now, if you switch the tartar sauce for a curry sauce, your life will change forever and become much better. Then on Saturday, it was raining all day. We attempted a trip to Lahinch, but it just didn't really go to plan. I had to sit inside, which is never ideal with a 17-month-old and obviously a dog as well. So that wasn't great. And then yesterday, on to Doolin, where it was a little bit drier. And Doolin, obviously a lovely part of the world as well. We got a coffee, went for a walk, did all the usual Doolin things. There's not much to do, but also you still have a good time while you're there. So I was living in and around rocks at the weekend, so I didn't really know what was going on with our showbiz in the world, but we have an expert in, filling in for Sarah at the moment. His name is Connor Keneally. Connor, how are you?
1: Good morning. Like, you had a good adventure so over the weekend. I was sat scrolling my phone for San Diego Comic-Con updates.
0: Okay. Well, that's great news, because that means you've done your research for our showbiz updates.
2: It's time for Sarah's showbiz snap.
1: Let's go. 50 Cent has revealed he has recorded a new collaboration with Eminem and Tupac for the upcoming Street Fighter movie. The legendary rapper revealed the track will be used as the theme for the upcoming film. Gracie Abrams has earned her first number one on the Billboard 200 charts in the US with her third album. The album also sits at number one in the Irish charts. And David Johnson has been confirmed as the new Black Panther, playing the son of Chadwick Boseman T'Challa in a new film releasing in 2028.
0: 2028 news coming in for
1: 2028.
0: What movie is it?
1: The third Black Panther. Okay. So Ryan Coogler is coming back to write and direct, same as he did for the first two, obviously coming off the back of Sinners. He seemingly has got enough sway now that he's allowed to shoot on film, which is something that Marvel would never do. Right. And as well, Denzel Washington will be joining the cast for the movie in a currently unknown role.
0: Well, speaking of making a comeback, 50 Cent with Tupac and Eminem.
3: I did something currently, me, Eminem, and Tupac. It's his estate. They delivered it. Actually, it was for the theme for Street Fighter. We worked on it and got it right, so.
4: So when does that drop?
3: Soon. It'll be coming out shortly.
0: So 50 Cent, who we haven't heard from in a while, Eminem has kind of been floating about every now and then. And Tupac, obviously, hasn't been around since the 90s, but he has obviously some music that he has there unreleased. And when 50 Cent is talking about his estate there, I imagine it's, you know, his lawyers and family who own a lot of the Tupac stuff. 50 Cent must have gotten onto them, maybe paid an
1: exorbitant amount of money,
0: and now we have 50 Cent, Eminem, and Tupac music on the way.
1: Yeah, so like, I had in that clip, I had to cut it out, but there was the people asking like, so is this posthumous, or is it like, obviously it's posthumous. Yeah, Tupac didn't bring him back.
0: Unfortunately.
1: Like, it is a shame, but like, it's just, but either way, he's getting his music back. Apparently the estate worked with him to make the song, and they are apparently big fans, or at least, you know, 50 Cent isn't going to say, and they hated the song, so don't be looking forward to it. Obviously he's going to try and sell it. But it's something to look forward to see how it sounds, especially with when it's attached to 50 Cent and Eminem, who are, you know, alive and well, that it would be a case of hopefully we'll get a good product out of it at the end.
0: We'll see. What was the other story?
1: Gracie Abrams, number one on the US charts and the Irish charts. Her first ever in the US. She had a few in, like, her last two album, I think, went to number one in the UK and, like, Netherlands and places like that. But it did not hit the top in the US in her home. But it has now, with Daughter from Hell.
0: Thank you very much.
1: Of course, with songwriter Paul Mescal, that's probably why.
0: There you go. Paul Mescal, a massive part of it as well. So there you go. So speaking of number ones, someone is well used to it. Here's Taylor Swift. I knew it, I knew you.

0: It's Taylor Swift, I Knew It, I Knew You, here on Galway Bay FM, Galway's best music mix. Good morning.
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0: Obviously loads going on this week, especially with the Galway races. And I know a lot of people going to flock into the city to Ballybrit Racecourse over the next few days, today and all the way up until the end of the week before the races, whether you're going for racing, whether you're going to look nice, whether you're going just for the crack. There's going to be loads of people around Galway. The city is going to be hopping just like it has been for the Galway International Arts Festival. This is a fantastic 3 weeks for our city and for our community. So if you're heading along today, especially around 5 p.m, in and around the Ballybrit area, just make sure you give yourself an extra couple of minutes because traffic is going to be hectic, I imagine, especially on day one. So we'll see what happens. You can check out all of the bits and bobs on our social channels as well. We're going to be doing some very enjoyable, fun videos. So if you catch us or see us out and about and you're at the races, make sure you pop over to anyone who has a Galway Bay FM mic or is wearing a Galway Bay FM. I think it's going to be, t-shirt. I think it's going to be probably a gilet or a jacket today, the way the weather is going. Make sure you pop over and say hello. And of course, listen to Galway Bay FM as well, because we're going to have all the updates that you need if you're going racing.
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Here on Galway FM, Galway's best music mix, that's Old Town. Good morning, how are you? Hope you're having an excellent start to your Monday morning and you waking up to the good news that Mayo has won the All-Ireland. Are you from Mayo? Have you family and friends in Mayo? Are they absolutely buzzing? Have they been blowing up your phone with all the WhatsApp groups? Because mine have been just like that, including our very own John Morley. Galway Talks has taken a few weeks off. In anticipation, he did that Mayo would win the All-Ireland. And I'm glad he's gone, to be honest, for 2 weeks because he would have been unbearable. No, I'm only joking. It would have been fantastic to have him around. He was absolutely buzzing yesterday, as well as a lot of Mayo friends and family that I have, and I'm sure you're the very same. Anyway, the name game is on the way very, very shortly on the show, and after last week's famine, we only had one winner last week. That's right, one person qualified for the name game for the tickets for Keane to Crow, which was a massive success last night with Jamie McIntyre at the Heineken Big Top for the Galway International Arts Festival. Well, the name game is on the way again. I'll tell you what, you can win very shortly. I think you're going to be quite happy if you qualify this week for our name game. Right now, here's Vance Joy. This is Riptide on Galway BFM, Galway's best music mix. Good morning.

0: Take that and relight my fire here on Galway FM. Galway's best music mix. The name game is back today. And if you want to get qualified and want to go to the Galway races this Sunday, I have a pair of tickets to be won. If you want to qualify for the name game, take me on. Fire away. Go for it. All you have to do is text or WhatsApp the word game right now to 086-3833-553. Get your name in that draw by taking me on with the name game. And you could be going to the races this weekend.
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9: Good morning, I'm Bernadette Prendergast. Our top stories at 8. Huge wildfire moves closer to the French city of Bordeaux. And 130,000 spectators expected at Ballybrit Racecourse over the next 7 days. There's no decision yet on whether to order a full evacuation of Bordeaux. A huge wildfire is moving ever closer to the French city. In central Spain, more than 75,000 people have been moved out of their homes and a further 30,000 ordered to shelter in places. Sandra Gonzalez is coordinating an evacuation centre on the outskirts of Madrid.
10: From Thursday, we received here like 500 people from our neighbors. They stayed here for 2 days. We have a lot of children.
9: Security will be tightened at the World Pride in Amsterdam this weekend following a terror attack at the Berlin event. One woman was killed and 29 others injured after a man drove into crowds and stabbed people on Saturday night. The suspect, 21-year-old Abdul Balut, was shot dead by police yesterday. Daniel Tonar Leva describes the moment the event came to an abrupt end.
11: All of a sudden, everything changed. Two presenters came to stage and said, okay, there was a small incident. We have to cancel the concerts. Everyone needs to leave. I already knew something really bad happened.
9: Three people have died and several others have been injured in a shooting in Seattle in the US. Police are responding to the incident, which was at a cultural centre holding a food festival. It's not known if the shooter has been apprehended. New financial and legal supports for customers experiencing domestic abuse have been launched by AXA Ireland. Under the initiatives, €500 will be available for those in need of an emergency payment, along with access to a dedicated helpline. Specialist legal advice will be available. Direct Retail Director at AXA Ireland, Mick Comerford, says 1,000 calls a week are being made to Gardaí from abuse victims.
12: This is something that I think is probably not talked about enough at an Ireland level, which is part of one of the reasons why we brought it in. And looking at some of the stats, where I think over 52,000 calls were made on Garda Síochána last year, which is over 1,000 a week. And I think that's up 14% from the year before. So I think it's something that is on the rise and something that I think we really want to shine a light on.
9: From today, homeowners can build back garden cabins without planning permission. The modular or bricks and mortar units must not exceed 45 square metres in size. It's one of nine planning exemptions that come into effect today. They also include relaxing rules around insulation on external walls, installing heat pumps and building bike or bin sheds. Junior Housing Minister John Cummins says it will lift the regulatory burden on homeowners.
13: So the whole purpose of these planning exemptions is to introduce a bit of practical and common sense measures into the planning system, also to free up resources within our local authorities. It's going to allow people to carry out reasonable modifications to their home without having to go through the planning process. So I see it as a win-win and another example of cutting red tape.
9: Huge celebrations are set to continue today following Mayo's historic All-Ireland win. The senior footballers ended a 75-year wait to lift the Sam Maguire yesterday. They defeated Kerry, who were vying for a record 40th All-Ireland title. Preparations are now underway for the homecoming event in Castlebar this evening. The winning team is expected back at McHale Park at around 5 o'clock. Cathaoirleach of Mayo County Council, John Caulfield, says everyone is looking forward to welcoming the team home.
14: Even today, it hasn't sunk in. It's absolutely brilliant. The famine's over. The curse has been lifted. You know, it's the start of a new era. We're so proud of that team. The whole county, every single person in the county is so proud of that team and their manager, Andy Moran.
9: A full policing and traffic management plan is in place all this week as crowds will descend on Galway City each day from today for the Galway races. Approximately 130,000 spectators are expected on course for the seven-day event to enjoy the 54 races, 50 live music acts and a series of style competitions. New facilities this year include a revamp of the bar on the ground floor of the Callanan stand and a new cocktail bar. The first race today is at 5:10 p.m. and a reminder that Galway Bay FM will bring you each race live for the 7 days. Galway County Council is pondering possible solutions to parking chaos at beaches in Connemara. At a meeting, there was particular focus on Gurcheen and Dogs Bay, as David Nevin reports.
15: Traffic bedlam at Connemara beaches during spells of good weather has long been a point of contention. The biggest concern is that emergency services are often completely blocked from getting through due to illegal parking. And this week's meeting heard it's not a once-off, but a problem that's only going to get worse as temperatures rise. There was what management described as an open discussion on where to go, with several options on the table. They include additional car parking, road and footpath widening and shuttle bus services. But some councillors pointed out that financial reality will probably limit what can actually be achieved. There was consensus instead that the most successful way forward in the shorter term is to incentivise private landowners to provide extra parking space. Other aspects raised include camper vans taking over car parks and lack of Garda enforcement on illegal parking. Council management said they would investigate all avenues, saying nothing is off the table, and they will be liaising with Gardaí on the issue in the near future.
9: To sport now, and Mayo are All-Ireland senior football champions for the first time in 75 years after a famous 120-117 victory over Kerry at Croke Park. Galway United reduced the gap on leaders Athlone Town in the League of Ireland Women's Premier Division after a 2-0 win over DLR Waves, and it's day one of the Galway Racing Summer Festival with the first race of a seven-race card off at 5:10. We will have the news headlines at 8:30 and the sport in full.
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0: Time for a traffic update. Tuma Road inbound is a bit of traffic from the graveyard in there. Junction by Upper Newcastle Road and Quincentennial Bridge is slowing down as per usual as well in that area of town. Traffic moving smoothly enough off the motorway and Bohorna Drive. Overall traffic is fairly relaxed so far this morning by the looks of things. If you have any updates for us, you can let us know if it's safe to do so. 086-3833-553. Let us know if there's something happening in your area.
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0: Gloomy enough out there at the moment, mostly cloudy today with scattered out breaks of rain and drizzle becoming more persistent in the northwest towards the evening. It's going to be humid enough today, highest temperatures of between 17 to 20 degrees. Game is on the way very shortly on the show. Myself and our contestants this week will go head to head, naming random things of a random topic that we guess. The game is simple. And the prize at the end of the week, 2 tickets to the Galway races this Sunday. That's right, the Galway races kicking off today, as we heard during our sport there. And I have a pair of tickets to be won for this Sunday. If you want to play the name game, take me on air. All you have to do is text or WhatsApp the word game right now to 086-3833-553. Come on air and take on our name game. It's easily explained, but just in case you don't know how to play, explain all very shortly on the show. Right now, it's Galway's Best Music Mix. We're Galway Bay FM. Let's do this.
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0: 1983. Paul Young there, Love of the Common People here on Galway Bay FM. Galway's best music mix. How you getting on? My name is Gary. Bringing Connor in at the moment to give us a kind of a rundown on our name game for people listening for the first time. Connor, what is the name game? How do you play?
1: So basically, I will give both Gary and our listener the topic. You have to go back to back naming one topic. Say I named sports. You go football, hurling, soccer, whatever. And if it keeps going, those are my three. If you keep going and you come back and you maybe say football again.
0: Yeah, you're out.
1: Oh, you repeat the one that's already been said. You're gone.
0: What if
1: or
0: I
1: if
0: say...
1: you name, I don't know.
0: Cooking.
1: Yeah. I'd be like, that doesn't count.
0: Yeah.
1: You lose. Okay. And then that's it. Either you lose or Gary loses. Hopefully Gary loses because he won too much last week. He won four games. His ego is gone through the roof.
0: It's a big head at the moment, I won't lie. But we're playing for two tickets to the Galway races this Sunday. So if you want to come on air and take on the name game, get your name in the draw. If you play today, you might not really have to worry. If you qualify, you just never know how the name game's going to go because only one person qualified last week.
1: Okay, let's not get ahead of ourselves. Yeah. Right?
0: We'll see what happens. Anyway, if you want to play, just text or WhatsApp the word game right now to 086-3833-553. We do have a pair of tickets to the Galway races this Sunday to be won. So worth taking on, if you ask me. 8:15 on this Monday morning. It's on the way very shortly on the show. Right now, here's The Weeknd, Take My Breath on Galway Bay FM, where Galway's best music mix. Good morning.

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0: A pair of tickets to the Galway races this Sunday up for grabs with our name game this week. I am ready to go. Our ref Connor ready to go?
3: Aye, aye.
0: And we need ourselves a potential qualifier. Our contestant this morning is Mary Claffey from Algrim. Mary, good morning. How are you getting on?
4: Good morning. I'm getting on fine. I'm just a bit nervous, but I'm grand.
0: Don't be worried. This is the most stressful thing you'll do all week, and it's not going to be stressful at all, I promise you. Have you anyone there to help you, Mary?
4: I have my daughter, Sandra, and I have Isla, and I have baby Tom.
0: Baby Tom might just get you the win today. How are you doing, guys? Can they hear me in the background?
4: Sorry?
0: Can they hear me in the background there?
4: They're right. Yes, they can hear me. They're right here beside me. Isla, do you want to say hello on the radio?
5: Hello.
0: Hi, Isla. How are you?
5: I'm good.
0: Good. How was your weekend, Isla? Was it amazing?
5: It was very good.
0: Good. Well, hopefully the goodness continues into today and we can get you guys qualified for the name game. Now, we have explained the game. Connor, who is our producer here, he's going to give us our topic. Would you guys like to go first or second?
4: First.
0: Okay, amazing. So once Connor says what he's saying, you can fire away. Are you guys ready?
4: We're ready, yes.
0: All right, brilliant. Connor, give us the topic.
3: Things you can collect.
4: Coins.
0: Yep. Stamps.
4: Shells.
0: Pokemon cards.
4: Stickers.
0: Marbles.
4: Books.
0: Yep. Ornaments.
4: Watches.
0: Ooh. Fancy socks.
3: Okay.
4: Antiques.
3: Yep. What can you collect?
6: Pressure's on now, Gary. I'm going to have to push for an answer soon.
0: He's bottled us. Collect is it's so broad, but also I didn't want to be too broad because you can technically collect dogs, but I don't want to be collecting dogs. You guys have officially qualified. Well done! That one's so... Could you think of anything else after what you had?
4: Pictures.
6: That would count. I would let that, yeah.
0: I can't... That was a tough one, wasn't it?
4: Absolutely.
0: Yeah. You can collect anything, but at the same time, you're going to go too crazy with it. Like, you can collect... When I said stamps, I was like, okay, I don't know anyone that collects stamps, but I know it's a thing. Okay, well done, guys. Congratulations. You've officially qualified. Our first qualifiers this week's your name is in the draw now for the race tickets on Sunday. Happy days.
7: Thank you so much.
0: Well done. And fair play to you for coming on air this early on a Monday morning. I know that's never easy to do.
7: Thanks, Gary.
0: Worth it in the end. All right, guys, have a good one.
7: Bye.
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0: Medals.
6: Medals.
0: Yeah, like medals of all Ireland medals. You know, Mayo people are collecting. Mayo footballers are collecting them. They've collected them.
6: That's just the power of teamwork now.
0: Yeah, I don't know. That's a really easy one, but a tough one. Because I can collect fire extinguishers if I wanted to.
6: Here, you just needed the humbling now, to be fair enough.
0: I don't like that now. I don't like the way I started this week with the name game.
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8: 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If you suffer from hay fever, I am Count Pollen here to bring you Pollen Count every day on Galway Bay FM. Good news, like I said, is low pollen count today, so maybe no sneezing for you.
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0: 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Good morning. Full sports update on the way, as well as that we're going to have a showbiz snap right now. Here's Alex Warren. This is Ordinary on Galway BFM. Good morning.
1: They say the holy water's watered down, and this town's lost its faith. 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Oh my, my, oh my, my love, I take one look at you, you're taking me out.

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2: 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French President Emmanuel Macron will hold a crisis cabinet meeting this morning to discuss the heatwave emergency. The city of Bordeaux is under particular threat. The contract is to be signed today for the new Lochray Fire Station. A modern three-bay facility and training area will be built at St. Lawrence's Fields. And preparations are well underway for the homecoming event in Castlebar this evening for the victorious All-Ireland winning Mayo team. They're expected back at McHale Park at around 5 o'clock. We'll have these stories in full and more at 9.
0: Time for a full sports update with Ollie Turner. I think there's only one place we can start, Ollie, and that's with this.
3: 75 years of heartbreak are about to end. 1936, 1950, 1951, and surely now 2026. Listen to the roar. 75 years of heartbreak is over.
0: Absolutely fantastic stuff yesterday in Mayo, clinching the title after 75 years. Wow.
4: And it must feel so satisfying for the management, given that it was so unexpected.
0: Yeah.
4: No, everybody will say that. Oh, I knew Mayo had a chance. Like, nobody gave Mayo a chance. Certainly, I didn't.
0: Any Mayo fan or person I was talking to were just happy to be there.
4: Yeah.
0: Do you know? They were just like, we're
4: and maybe that's what makes it sweeter.
0: Yeah.
4: The fact that it's unexpected. It's the 75 years. There's definitely extra value in beating Kerry in a final
0: for
4: as
0: sure,
4: well.
0: For sure.
4: And, you know, all of the historic significance of wearing white jerseys like they did when they last won it. And the fact that they had so many young lads who went out and really looked like they were just playing another game.
0: Yeah.
4: It was an absolutely beautiful day for Gaelic games. I think Jarlath Burns has to take great credit as well. He was the GA president who said the few words before he handed over the cup, and he just built it up into this kind of delirium. How the Mayo fans didn't go onto the pitch, I'll never know.
0: Croker was shaking. It was literally, you could see it. It was absolutely pandemonium. It was fantastic. And I think there's going to be a couple of, or maybe a lot of, babies next year born in Mayo, but the name of Kobe.
4: Yeah, we saw the memes that were doing the rounds in the immediate aftermath of the game. So every baby for the next month are going to be called Kobe. Every funeral is called off in Mayo today.
0: I saw that.
4: They're not going to have any chance of a curse again. And of course, the homecoming this evening is going to be something special. So we'll be making contact with Dublin later on in Galway Talks. I'm on from 9 to 12.
0: Yeah.
4: And we'll find out what the process is. They're expected, as I heard Bernadette on news, talk about getting into Castlebar around 5 o'clock.
0: Yeah.
4: That's not going to happen.
0: No way. They'll be there at 9.
4: In a million years.
0: Tomorrow morning.
4: I think they would do well to just keep the way they're going to get to Castlebar secret, because everybody wants to know, are they going to come down the motorway and then come in through Tuam and Milltown
0: and Ballindine? Where are they stopping for a pee?
4: And Clare Morris? Yeah. Or will they go to Ballyhonus, the home of the captain? Jack Quine did a brilliant speech as well.
0: Oh, it was fantastic.
4: Mayo were full value for it. And yet, David Clifford could have kicked a two-pointer at the end to level the match and send us to extra time, and it would have been heartbreak, but he missed it. So thankfully, you know, the Lady of Knock or whoever and that higher power was looking down on Mayo yesterday for once, and they got over the line.
0: It was fantastic. Is there any other sport to talk about?
4: Well, we got to mention the Galway United women. They had a good win over DLR Waves yesterday, and on Saturday, of course, the Galway Camogie team had a brilliant victory over Kilkenny. So it's Galway Cork in the final for the third year in a row, and no big surprises there.
0: Great. Thank you, Ollie. Talk to you later.
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0: It's Black Velvet here on Galway Bay FM, Galway's best music mix. Imagine one winching a Galway King Queen Will too. How are you? Hope you're having an excellent start to your Monday morning up Mayo and all that. Let's get a showbiz snap.
1: It's time for Sarah's showbiz snap.
0: Go on, Connor.
2: Ryan Gosling has been cast as Ghost Rider in an upcoming film for Marvel Studios with Sean Levy attached to direct. The news was announced at San Diego Comic-Con this weekend. Casey Musgraves has cancelled 3 dates on her upcoming Middle of Nowhere tour without offering an explanation. Shows in Chicago, Boston and Brooklyn have all been cancelled. And a collection of previously unseen letters written by Morris, who's a teenager, in which he predicted he'd become a rock and roll star, are going up for auction.
0: No way, that's cool.
2: Yes, so the archive comprises hundreds of handwritten pages sent by the future Smiths frontman to his pen pal between 1974 and 79, when Morrissey himself would have been between 14 and 20.
0: Ooh, they'll go for a lot,
2: they'll
0: I'd say.
2: Go for a good bit. I think it's like 20 grand is the number that's being floated at the minute for how much it will cost, which is cheap already when you think about it.
0: I wonder how much money Ryan Gosling will be getting as he is going to be the new Ghost Rider, who is... Anyone who doesn't know, there's too many superheroes. Stop, I'm not going to let you interrupt me here, because I know you're big into the superheroes. Ghost Rider is a guy who rides a motorcycle and he has a flaming skull for a head, and it's going to be Ryan Gosling.
3: The character and the opportunity and what this movie could be, and we started riffing, and finally I was just like, bro, let's ride. So guys, we'll see you in 2028.
0: Do we care?
2: A little bit. I mean, Gosling has been basically begging for this role for years.
0: Really?
2: I've multiple interviews I've heard him go, I would love to play Ghost Rider. I want to play Ghost Rider. And apparently, according to Kevin Feige, who's head of Marvel, he came to Marvel and said, I'm making Ghost Rider, and I've thought about it with Sean Levy, who they're making a Star Wars film together. So I guess everyone under the Disney umbrella just went, Fine,
0: you can have it.
2: If you just leave us alone.
0: Yeah, you can have it. It was previously Nicolas Cage, and yes. I'm a massive Nick Cage fan, so I'm a bit upset about that. But anyway, what was your other story? Oh, Casey Musgraves cancelled some gigs.
2: So they were all additional tour dates anyway, so it's a bit of a case of like maybe the original tour sold out and then there wasn't actually that much demand for
0: the additional dates. There would have been.
2: But there was 3 shows, one in Chicago's United Center, one in Boston's TD Garden, and one in Brooklyn's Barclays Center, have all been cancelled, and no...
0: I'll tell you what happened.
2: Refunds are given, but no reason is given.
0: She was watching the match yesterday, and she has family in Mayo, like a lot of Americans do. And she said, you know what? I'm taking the next few days off, and I'm going back to Ireland, and I'm going to Castlebar. I'm going to have the time of my life. That's exactly what happened. Here's Calvin Harris, Feel So Close, and Galway Bay FM, Galway's best music mix.

0: 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Good morning, how are you getting on? My name is Gary.
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0: 8:45 on this Monday morning. I'm going to get a traffic update for you very shortly.
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0: Our man on the bike, Johnny, is not on in the early mornings this week. Johnny, he's living the dream, that fella. He's always on holidays. He's probably in bed right now, not even listening to this. So I am going to be doing some traffic updates, and you will help me if you have any information. And if it's safe to do so, you can let me know. 086-3833-553. From what I have so far, Thomas Hines Road moving slowly at the moment. Headford Road inbound is fine. It's great. The College and Lochatalia roads are built up. Traffic overall, it's moving steady across the city today. No major disturbances, but like I said, if you have any information for us, you need to let us know. If it's safe to do so, if there's traffic in your area, if there's roadworks we don't know about, and of course, if there is an incident, something slowing us all down this morning, you can let us know. 086-3833-553.
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0: Alanis Morissette and Hand in My Pocket here on Galway BFM. 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And we are Galway's best music mix because of you. With your help, we've been playing some of the best music around, and we have a brand new survey. If you've taken on these before, they're so easy to do, and you could be winning yourself a €150 one for all voucher just by taking part in our music survey. So what is the music survey? It's really simple. All you have to do is head over to galwaybfm.ie. You'll see a music survey page there, and you basically listen to the songs that we play. You score the songs that we play, and the more songs you score, the better your chances of winning a €150 one for all voucher is. So if you're at nothing today, or if you have 10-15 minutes to spare, all you have to do is pop over to galwaybfm.ie and take on the survey. And like I said, this is Galway's best music mix, not because of us, because of you, because you're doing these surveys, because you're letting us know what you like and what you don't like. 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So there you go, easy peasy way getting your hands on a €150 one for all voucher is just getting online and taking on the Galway BFM music survey. We've had a few of them so far, and they've all been very, very, very good for finding out exactly what's going on in your head and what music we should be playing, and some of that amazing music you will hear showcased throughout Galway BFM today, as well as that, the Galway races as well. All the live updates on Galway BFM. That is it from me, Ollie Turner, covering from John Morley on Galway Talks Next.
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0: Good morning, I'm Bernadette Prendergast. Our top stories at 9. French president to hold crisis cabinet meeting on heatwave emergency and contract to be signed for new Loughrea fire station. French President Emmanuel Macron will hold a crisis cabinet meeting this morning to discuss the heatwave emergency. There's no decision yet on whether to order a full evacuation of Bordeaux, where a huge wildfire is moving ever closer to the city. In central Spain, more than 75,000 people have been moved out of their homes and a further 30,000 ordered to shelter. Sandra Gonzalez is coordinating an evacuation centre on the outskirts of Madrid.
1: From Thursday, we received here like 500 people from our neighbors. They stayed here for 2 days. We have a lot of children.
0: Security will be tightened at World Pride in Amsterdam this weekend following a terror attack at the Berlin event. One woman was killed and 29 others injured after a man drove into crowds and stabbed people on Saturday night. The suspect, 21-year-old Abdul Balout, was shot dead by police yesterday. Daniel Toner Leva describes the moment the event came to an abrupt end.
2: All of a sudden, everything changed. Two presenters came to stage and said, okay, there was a small incident. We have to cancel the concerts. Everyone needs to leave. I already knew something really bad happened.
0: Three people have died and several others have been injured in a shooting in Seattle in the US. Police are responding to the incident, which was at a cultural center holding a food festival. It's not known if the shooter has been apprehended. The US and Iran have halted a streak of 13 nights of bombing. Donald Trump is said to be focusing on diplomacy and giving peace talks some space. The US ambassador to the UN, Mike Waltz, believes the president is keeping all options on the table. Back home, the Land Development Agency is to be given more powers to implement compulsory purchase orders. Housing Minister James Brown says the move will enable the LDA to better help local authorities to build more homes. The changes will also see the LDA operating in more areas, including in towns with a population of 1,000 instead of the current 30,000. It would also allow the agency to be involved in the development of both private housing as well as social and affordable. Meanwhile, new planning rules surrounding backyard cabins come into effect today. Homeowners can now build units 45 square metres or smaller without planning permission in their gardens. The changes also relax rules around insulation on external walls, installing heat pumps and bike or bin sheds. But Labour's housing spokesperson Conor Sheehan says he has concerns about how the cabins can be rented.
3: They will allow a landlord to rent out one of these units while treating the tenant as a licensee, which is the way the rent-a-room scheme works. And that essentially means that the tenant does not come under the RTB Act. The tenant really doesn't have any rights in terms of if there's a dispute. They have no place to go. They can't go to the RTB.
0: The contract is to be signed today for the new Loughrea fire station. This follows the government's confirmation in April of €3.4 million for the new facility. Once the contract is signed, construction will begin at St. Lawrence's Fields, where a modern three-bay fire station and training area will replace the existing facility, which has served the community for more than 70 years. Junior Minister and Galway East TD Sean Canny says the existing station has served the community extremely well for decades, but is no longer suitable for the demands placed on a modern fire service. The victorious All-Ireland team is set to receive a hero's welcome in Mayo this evening. The senior footballers ended a 75-year wait to lift the Sam Maguire yesterday. Thousands of supporters are expected to turn out for a special homecoming event at McHale Park in Castlebar, with the team expected back at around 5 p.m. Cathaoirleach of Mayo County Council, John Caulfield, says he's also thinking of the players and fans of generations gone by.
4: We had some brilliant players down there. I'm not going to name any of them because I'll certainly leave some of them out. But the service that they gave and the commitment they had to give us the entertainment they did down the years, we are indebted to them.
0: A full policing and traffic management plan is in place all this week as crowds will descend on Galway City each day from today for the Galway races. Approximately 130,000 spectators are expected on course for the seven-day event to enjoy the 54 races, 50 live music acts and a series of style competitions. The top-tier flat and national hunt racing has a massive prize fund of just under €2.2 million. New facilities this year include a revamp of the bar on the ground floor of the Callanan Stand and a new cocktail bar. Michael Maloney, CEO of Galway Racecourse, says the Galway Festival is a major tradition of the Irish summer that unites locals and visitors alike for 7 days. The first race today is at 5:10 p.m. and a reminder that Galway Bay FM will bring you each race live for the 7 days. It's 9:05 on Galway Bay FM. Now, the death notices for Galway. Christy Howley, Glenavon Drive, Ballyban, and formerly of Merview. 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Mass for Mary Mahon tomorrow at 12. Funeral afterwards to the local cemetery. John Langdon, The Cladda, and Lee Mellows Terrace, Bohermore. 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Funeral afterwards to Rahun Cemetery. Family flowers only. Donations to the John Paul Charity. 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
7: We're going to start with Gaelic games, and only one place to start, and that's where Castlebar this evening is expecting a mammoth crowd and accepts as 50,000 as Mayo are welcoming back the All-Ireland champions for the first time in 75 years. Coming up on Galway Talks, the first hour of the programme between now and 10 o'clock, we'll be focusing entirely on Mayo's homecoming and their victory yesterday. We do expect the team to arrive by train into Castlebar in the late afternoon before debarking then for McHale Park, where a massive crowd is expected. Of course, Galway's senior camogie team are also looking forward to an All-Ireland final in 2 weeks' time. They had a great win over Kilkenny on Saturday, and they'll play old rivals Cork in the decider. Galway United reduced the gap on leaders Athlone Town in the Airtricity Women's Premier Division yesterday. They won 2-0 over DLR Waves in Headford to cut the gap to leaders Athlone to 2 points, and United still have a game in hand. In athletics, the curtain came down on the National Senior Championships in Tullamore yesterday. Galway's Emma Moore was beaten into second place by Tullamore Harriers athlete Madison Mooney. Dara Fahey from Loughrea took silver in the men's triple jump, and the West Coast Athletic Club Quartet took silver in the men's 4x100m relay. In golf, the American Jackson Coivun held off a charge from world number one Scotty Scheffler to win his first PGA Tour title in just his third start as a professional last night. He won the 3M Open in Minnesota with Seamus Power in a tie for 10th. Luke Littler won the darts last night, back-to-back world match play titles for the 19-year-old. He beat Germán Price 18-9 in the decider. And of course, it's day one of the Galway Races Summer Festival. In the next hour, we'll have a full preview with George McDonough and give you some top tips before you head to Ballybrit.
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7: Well, if you are heading to Ballybrit or Castlebar, which I suspect there'll be just as many people from Galway heading down for a look, it's mostly cloudy today. Scattered outbreaks of light rain and drizzle, mainly affecting the northern half of the country and becoming more persistent in the northwest in the evening. So, humid. Top temperatures somewhere between 16 and 23 degrees, which is a fair old span to be able to work within. And tonight it's going to be mild and humid as well. So it looks like we'll be okay. There'll be a bit of drizzle a little bit later on, but nothing major. So all in all, a very pleasant day in store.
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7: Majinwa Winter na Galiva. August winter way oh as well for the morning that's in it. Wow, what a day. We're going to be looking back in a moment on the West's Awake. Mayo ending 75 years of heartbreak in a simply sensational All-Ireland football final. The weather is set to test Galway races crowds this week. Is the hot spell over? Are we about to see a little bit of rain? Claims that new rent rules are forcing tenants out. Ancient Galway tombs rewriting prehistoric history. Our Monday panel will look ahead to the Galway races who are ready to roar into life. And we look back on a weekend of sport dominated by the wonderful events in Croke Park yesterday as the whole country turned green and red. It's Ollie Turner sitting in for John Morley all of this week on Galway Talks. We're with you between now and 12 o'clock. As ever, the text and WhatsApp number is 086 38 33 553. Make sure you take part in the programme. Stay with us for the next 3 hours. We look forward to your company. A very good morning. But there's only one place to start this morning, and that's with the extraordinary scenes in Croke Park yesterday. And we thought, what better way to start the programme than with our good friends next door in Midwest Radio and the closing moments of their All-Ireland. Now, you must remember, practically nobody in Mayo has ever seen an All-Ireland football final victory, bar those who might be in their 90s and would have some sort of recollection of 1951. But it's safe to say that former Mayo player and mentor Martin Kearney, who's on COCOM, and Stephen Grealis from Ballycroy, the commentator of Midwest Radio, certainly had never seen an All-Ireland victory before. They've had plenty of close shaves, and maybe that explains the absolute delirium in the closing moments from our neighbours.
8: Oh my God, there's less than a minute to go and there's a man free on the far side. Are Kearney going to go for it? It's Graham O'Sullivan. David Clifford's lurking. He's going to go for it. He missed one a moment ago. His brother Paddy has it. There's, less than 60 seconds remaining in Croke Park. Mayo lead by two. They're a minute away from the All-Ireland. I can't quote Martin.
9: No. They've got their arc in place. The fresh players, Paddy Clifford's on the ball. This is critical.
8: He's trying to get the pass into Shawnee Shea. Shawnee Shea's going for it. Is he going to get it?
9: Shortage.
8: Up you get Jack Livingston. Yes, it's there for David McBride. Mayo have the ball. Get it out of there.
9: Go on, get men loose.
8: They have men loose. It's David McBride. There's 30 seconds to go. Go to the corner.
9: Hold on to it.
8: Right onto the ball.

0: There's 30 seconds. There's 5 seconds to go.
1: Yes, and a bellish on play. Thank you, referee.
0: The famine.
1: Yes.
0: The famine is over. The famine is over. The curse be damned. Hit the nuclear button. Now have won the All-Ireland. Stop the fire. It's coming home.
1: Oh, my God.
2: Unbelievable scenes, and I think anybody who wasn't in Croke Park but was watched it at home would still have to find that you just lost all control of your emotions as the lads did. We've so many contributors. We'll be going live to the hotel in Dublin, the Radisson, where the team are in a moment, to Jonathan Higgins and to our very own John Morley, who's supposed to be on holidays and is probably now going to be on holidays for a number of months. Journalist and author Declan Varley, I thought I'd start with you in studio first, because for no reason at all, other than it must have been an omen, I was reading your I call it your COVID book, the book that you wrote anyway, charting so many individual stories of Mayo players, and most of them ended in heartbreak. In fact, all of them did. And yet, here we are talking as a Ballinrobe man who's working and living all his life in Galway, and you're finally getting to see the day. I suppose the big question is, will you have time to get this book out on Mayo finally ending?
3: We'll have it done by the end of the week. I'm going to leave that to my colleagues in Mayo. But you can be sure there'll be a plethora of Mayo books this every Christmas stocking this coming year will feature a Mayo book, I'm sure. But yeah, listening to the lads there on Midwest, there isn't a vocal cord left unbroken in Mayo this morning, I'd say. Because we wake up feeling different. Now, it hasn't really hit me yet. I haven't burst into tears. The reason I asked to write that book was because I was one of the few people to be witness to all of Mayo's losses since 1951. Now, it doesn't mean I wasn't born for another 15 years after that, but by the nature of the fact that Mayo weren't there until 1989, I was there at all those finals, and I'm sure a lot of Mayo fans were. What set me apart was that I was there for the COVID final, and I was there for the COVID final by virtue of the fact that Galway were playing Dublin in the under 20 final as the curtain raiser that miserable December afternoon in 2020. So by virtue of the fact I am a victim of Mayo's losses, and I think now that Mayo have won, I'll have a full head of hair by the end of the week, and I'll be a much younger man again. Yes, we wake up this morning feeling very different. I was talking to my brother and his daughter, and they were heading home last night, and I was on the phone to them and saying, when you cross the border now into Mayo tonight, you'll do so for the first time ever in your lives with Mayo being the champions. It's an unreal feeling. It's a surreal feeling. It really is. And it was a very emotional day in Croke Park. It really was. And it started off, you know, with the Galway team being presented, and young Finn Clancy had been there representing his dad so well. And it like the tears were ready to flow, you know, at that.
2: I think if you hadn't got a feeling at that point that something special might be in the air, those of you who are lucky enough to be in Croke Park,
3: yeah,
2: certainly reflected that on social media, and when you were sending messages back, that there was an atmosphere in Croke Park around the Galway team from 2001 being introduced.
3: Yeah.
2: And the whole fact that they were led by a Mayo man, John O'Mahony,
3: yes,
2: who,
3: yes,
2: alas, could not be there as well, passed on to his eternal reward and his connections with Mayo. So suddenly there seemed to be all of these things pointing in one direction.
3: There was, and you know, to see young Finn there representing his dad so well, and he's a keen sports player himself, and I'm sure Paul will sit on his shoulder for the rest of his life, guiding him with advice. It was.

0: potential in the West for us to deliver on the football front, and he did that with Galway. It didn't work out for him with Mayo, with this tremendous affection for him. But on this day, it just felt that, you know, anything was possible. And as I wrote in that book a few years ago, that, you know, eventually Mayo will win in All Ireland. And I really didn't think if it would happen in my lifetime. And I'm 61 now, and hopefully I'll be around for a lot longer. But you just never know, because teams come along like Limerick in the hurling, or Dublin and Kerry. And it's very, very hard to win in All-Ireland. It really is. And when the chance comes along, as Galway found a couple of years ago, when the chance comes along, you really, really have to take it. And Mayo, as Mayo fans, we know how many times we've left Croke Park and headed west. And it's a lonely journey, you know. And you'd leave Croke Park, you know, having performed well in many, many finals. And you'd have the plaudits of, you know, well done and hard luck. And you'd be heading back west. And I'd be heading back to Galway, perhaps. And it'd be a long, lonely journey still for me. But I'd be conscious of the fact that there are people heading back to Achill and Belmullet. And that's a long, long journey. You know, if you went in a plane the other way, you'd end up in Moscow, you know. And, you know, it just was, I think, yesterday was for all those people. And even for all the immigrants living in, I remember being in London in the 80s, working on the building sites for a while in the summer, and I was only there for the summer. But listening, sort of straining on top of a dresser to try and get a radio signal to listen to the Connacht final. You know, and people like that, nowadays we're so blessed to have technology and, you know, to communicate and to tell people, to share. If we're watching it on our own in London or in Bangkok, you can share that with your friends. But for a lot of generations, like, there was a lot of loneliness. And I think yesterday was a victory for all of those. And it's great to see the Mayo captain mention that yesterday's win was for all the players as well who had taken part, the hundreds and hundreds over the years.
1: Everything was so right. John Morley, I hope you can hear me loud and clear from Dublin as well. What was your experience like yesterday, John? I'm sure you're still in a dreamlike state.
2: Yeah, I think it only really sunk in with me, Ollie, when I got home late last night from being out on Camden and Harcourt Street. I got back, I think, at 2:30, and I proceeded to rewatch the Sunday game, even though we'd seen it in one of the pubs, but had no audio, so we watched it again just to make sure it actually did happen. And I just... As you can hear, my voice is gone, so I'm glad you're presenting the show today and not me and for the foreseeable. It was amazing, Ollie. And I think at the time, I was in shock in Croke Park. I was in the Lower Hogan, just on the 21-yard line, sitting actually near Dahi O'Shea and a rake of Kerry people that are around me, including a woman from More and More who I had to apologise to at the final whistle. I was losing the head so much during the game. But it was just unbelievable. I was in shock. I remained in shock through the Green Red and Mayo to win just once, The Dog Days Are Over, and every other song that was played as the cup was brought around Croke Park. I bawled my eyes out. I've never done that at a sporting occasion, and God knows we've had a lot of reason and opportunity to cry over the last 10, 15, 20 years as Mayo people going up and down to Croke Park. I've been there in good days and bad. I remember going to the Dome not too long ago and watching Mayo getting beaten by London in a quarter-final of the FPD League. I remember a lot of games, including myself and one of my good friends who's in the Connacht Tribune there, Dara. We were one of the few that made the pilgrimage up to Tyrone when no one really gave Mayo a chance of beating them in the final year of the Kevin McStay managerial career, and we were a few of those handful of people who went up there. So we've been there through good and bad, but to get it there yesterday and to finally lift that baggage, I just felt a release. It was a release of, you know, I obviously, Declan's been to a lot more finals than me, but I remember watching at home on the TV screens 04 and 06, and then I've been there for the rest, bar 21 and 2020, when, 2020 was behind closed doors, and 21, it was only half capacity because of COVID, but I just felt healed. I felt, as well, Ali, if you look at it just as a sporting occasion yesterday, you can't fathom it. It doesn't make sense. You have to look at this as a lot of Mayo people, football is all they live, breathe and die for. It's their social gathering. It's what they talk about. It's the fabric and the glue that holds a lot of people together. In Galway, you have a cultural scene in the city in terms of, you know, Town Hall Theatre and Mockness and the arts that you've just seen the last 2 weeks. But in Mayo, there's really not a whole pile else bar, you know, the scenery and the football as well. And even everything leads back to it, whether you're in a musical society in Mayo, that there's some connection back to the team. You're watching it during show week at halftime. If you're in a knitting club in Mayo, whatever it is, it all leads back to football. It's all everyone talks about. It's all we're mad about. And like for a county

0: that has such a proud tradition in football. We've been starved of success, and to get that fourth All-Ireland title and to see it, and for all the lads who have had the heartbreak as well, I got so emotional. And I know my own grandfather, he's probably the reason I got into Gaelic games in a more general sense, not just football, but like, you know, I remember growing up, going over to John Ruan's there beside my home house in Carlisthuan, and watching games and, you know, shouting on whether it was Cors Johnson, that great Mayo team of the noughties, or whether it was Ballintubber when they had their great run in the 2010s, winning 5 Moclair Cups in Mayo. I know he was looking down yesterday. He was there at 50 and 51, and he used to have great stories for me. He doesn't really remember much of the games the way it played out. He remembers the feeling, and he remembers actually going up to Croke Park, and as they were getting in towards Houston Station, the Dubs were pelting down rocks and stones down on the train. I tell you, if they're pelting rocks, whatever, we'll do it with a smile, because we're all Ireland champions. And it's just, I think, and Jack Coyne got it across in his speech as well, it's for the people who aren't there today to see it. My own grandfather, like, such was his love for Mayo Ga. When he died in 2018, I got the Mayo jersey and I put into the coffin with him for the wake and for the funeral. It just means so much to people. I bawled my eyes out at full time. I was hysterical. And I think when I got home, I watched the Sunday game and I watched all the clips, and I bawled my eyes to sleep with a smile as well.
1: Well,
0: it means so much. I'm really looking forward to Castlebar later on.
1: You and everybody else, I'm sure, as well. John, well done. I suppose, Declan, I have to mention as well, Jarlett Burns, as GA president, just did a great job in the introduction before we heard the Mayo captain speech as well. It just all added to this unbelievable, powerful surge of emotion and adrenaline across the whole country.
2: Well, I think sort of the Mayo story has been fascinating for so long, and I think there's been great affection, you see. And I think Jarlett sort of caught on that when he said, like, listen, guys, it's not a dream, it's really happened. Because we've had the dream so often, and it hasn't been the case. And I was thinking, when I wrote the book a few years ago, and when I said that Mayo will win an All-Ireland, I said it will happen eventually, but it'll come out of nowhere. In a year, it'll be a year when it's not expected. They'll fall over the line, like Limerick fell over the line in 2018. It's a monkey off the back, and you never know. And hopefully it starts something new.
1: Let's go straight to the hotel in Dublin. Jonathan Egan, sorry for keeping you there, Johnny, as well. Of course, it's just been an extraordinary roller coaster since yesterday evening. I know you've been chatting to Andy Moore, and some of the Mayos are starting to resurrect themselves somehow this morning as well. First things first, Jonathan, what's the atmosphere like there, and have you any idea about the homecoming plans?
3: Yeah, well, Ollie, look, it's a special occasion. It really is, and I was privileged to be in Croker yesterday, and it was as loud as I ever was. It's not quite as loud just here in the Radisson, here in Golden Lane, but the team are slowly starting to dribble their way in through all sorts of allegations, and probably more than allegations in terms of late-night parties, and why wouldn't they? But Andy Moore, to his credit, met me at a hug at 7:30 here in the foyer. He's full of beans. You'll hear from him in a couple of moments. Colin Boyle as well, my old classmate. We had a good chat together as well. It's weird having Sam Maguire beside us, but that is the situation after a remarkable story. So the homecoming plan is first steps first. When the players do step out of life here as well and get fed and watered, it will be the customary trip across town to Temple Street Children's Hospital. That is aimed for about 10:30 as things stand. From there, it is the 2 p.m. train to Castlebar. And there is talk of maybe a slowdown at Ballyhonus to salute the captain, Jack Coyne, who had that remarkable speech as well at Croke Park yesterday. It really was goosebumps sort of stuff, and it gave me flashbacks to Joe Connolly's monster speech as well. There was certainly a lot of comparisons starting already being drawn between the two. But in terms of the homeward journey with Sam Maguire, they're due in Castlebar around 5:15, and they're going to get a bus from there into McHale Park. I know there's a couple of bands lined up, Angelina Nugent and Michael D as well, formerly, who I felt a little bad for him there as well. He's done so many All-Ireland finals, but it was certainly covered in style by Stephen. But those two are going to look after proceedings at McHale Park, and it should be the monster of all parties. So many people here as well. I've heard talking indirectly to a couple of guys here as well. No connection at all about Mayo, but they always had a saying, a group of friends from college, that if Mayo were to get over the line, they would all head and spend the night in Castlebar in Mayo to join the celebrations. And there's lots of those stories already starting to gather its way up. It's a real buzz. Sam Maguire is here in the foyer getting passed around and starting to see a couple of the players. See Jordan Flynn down there as well at a big impact. Matthew Ryan was down a little bit earlier on. So maybe some of the younger guys are still going, but certainly some of the crew that have been around and have had so much heartache over the years are coming down to savour the moment. And all roads are indeed in this situation, train tracks lead to Castlebar, because I really do feel like that's going to be the party of all parties.
1: Yeah, it's probably just... Jonathan, thanks a million. We're going to play your interview with Andy Moran in a few moments' time as well. We'll go back to John Morley for a moment in a second. Kate O'Malley joins us as well, our afternoon presenter as well, who, of course, is a Kerry woman who had been lauding Kerry's 40th title. She had the T-shirts printed, the jerseys are ready, and they all had to be... I'm not even messing, John. Like, the celebrations had started. And
2: she might be a Kerry woman, but she has a Mayo name. I mean, like, the first captain... winning captain of Mayo team was O'Malley, you know, Seamus O'Malley.
4: So. Okay. She's no stranger to a bandwagon, so we'll be leaning big time into the O'Malley connection this week, I think.
1: A lot of praise, Kate, for the Kerry guys, because you all stayed on to watch the presentation, and I don't think it mattered who would have lost to Mayo in those kind of circumstances. You were kind of sucked into the amazing scenes at the end.
4: I had said this during the week to John Morley, because he was kind of writing off Mayo, and I said, I don't know, those young lads will have no fear, and that's what's dangerous about them, is that they can just play so freely, and that's ultimately where we came a cropper. But I think yesterday it was such the beauty of sport, was that every Kerry and like, we'd be notorious for leaving kind of 5 minutes from the end to get the train home and start the long road to Tralee, but like, everyone stayed there, and every Mayo person I passed, Joe, I gave them a poke in the shoulder, well, not a poke in the shoulder, but Joe, pat in the shoulder, and said, well done. And Joe, we were high-fiving the whole way down from the upper tiers of Croke Park. But it was incredible. Like, people were just bawling, crying. People were shaking. People were on their hands and knees in the stands. Like, it just meant so much to them. And how could you begrudge them? Like, 75 years is a long... long, long time to be waiting.
1: It was funny because, I mean, if you were at the match, you wouldn't have seen the live TV coverage, Declan, where the cameraman, in fairness to him, from RTE, he obviously had his eye on this old buck who was starting to shake towards the end.
4: Yeah,
1: caught him on camera at the full-time whistle.
2: Yeah, but the place was full of people like that who were just overcome by the entire emotion of it, you know, because as Mayo fans, we've lost finals where we've gone, we've lost by 15, 16 points, where we've gone, lost finals where we've lost by a point. We've lost finals by the ball bouncing over the bar. We've had the whole gamut of losses, but we never knew how we would react if we won, because, you know, we just didn't know. I mean, were we going to just lose the run of ourselves altogether? But in the main, people just kind of stood there and just broke down, and that was a lot of it. People just, there were grown men and grown women just sort of just melted, and still could not believe it has happened. Even after 5 minutes afterwards, like, has it happened? Has it actually happened? Is the game over yet? Because in the stadium, you don't hear the hooter as clearly as you do on TV. And we knew there were 30 seconds left, but all of a sudden we saw the Mayo subs rushing onto the pitch. So there was a kind of a breakdown there somewhere in the time in our minds that it was actually over. But I mean, it's just unbelievable. And also there's a Twitter account that's been going for years. How many days since Mayo won, Sam?
4: Oh,
2: and it's up at 27,400. It's now back to zero. It is.
1: Stay with us, guys. We'll take a short break on Galway Talks. We're back with plenty more Mayo talk after these.
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1: Welcome back to Galway Talks, where we're looking back on Mayo's amazing victory yesterday. Kate O'Malley, our resident Kerry woman, who only declares her Kerry-ness when it comes to All-Ireland finals as well. You mentioned that everybody was magnanimous, Kate, after the match yesterday. A lot of the Kerry supporters stayed on, and obviously, you know, they were congratulating Mayo as well. But I got the sense from Jack O'Connor and the players that there was utter devastation, because when you lose one that you don't expect to lose, it probably hurts more than those kind of 50-50 battles they had with Dublin over the years. I'd imagine within the Kerry camp, they were just disgusted.
4: I'd say they were. It's kind of a 50-50 thing, right? Because obviously you don't like losing. No one does. That's the nature of sport. But I think everyone could appreciate the historic significance of Mayo winning and was so delighted and thrilled for them. And in fairness, Mayo fans are lovely fans to be in the stands with. Like, some fans now you wouldn't be so fond of being in the stands with, but the Mayo fans are always great crack and up for it and very genuine. So on that kind of level, you're delighted for them. But to lose in All-Ireland kind of sucks, to be honest. And just from looking at the interviews with Jack and some of the players last night, I kind of thought they were a bit shell-shocked, would probably be the word. And I don't know, obviously when they're in their training and they're in their camps or whatever, they're in this bubble, so they're not so much exposed to the hype that's going on outside of it. But like, everyone had written Mayo off, and that does seep in to some extent. So I think, yeah, Kerry probably got a bit of a land.
1: I've no doubt. And because, like, it was very, very difficult, Declan, no matter who you are, analysing this up, back and over, to make a legitimate case that Mayo were going to win this game.
2: Well, I suppose Andy Morton played it really well when he said at the press conference there a few weeks ago, is there anybody here in the room who thinks Mayo are going to be Kerry?
1: Wasn't that the actual turning point of this whole story?
2: And nobody put their hands up, you know, and I suppose, but I suppose that we always felt that there might be a performance, like Mayo had beaten Louth well, and Louth had beaten Dublin, but Mayo weren't seemingly given the credit for that Louth win, really. They just got it because it was Louth, and they sort of got overwhelmed on their big day out. But I think that we all felt there was a performance in Mayo, and that we just didn't know how much that performance would measure up against Kerry's performance on the day. And fortunately, it worked out well for us.
1: It just looked to me like when Dublin celebrated against, when Kerry celebrated against Dublin after that victory, Kate, it was almost like as if to say, we have it won.
2: Yeah.
1: Because a lot of the national media were calling it, and that's a word I hate, the de facto final. And that's, there's nothing Kerry can do about that if national newspapers are going to be writing that kind of stuff.
4: I know, and speaking of Twitter, there's an awful funny Twitter account, Parody Pat Spillane. Obviously it's not the real Pat Spillane, but it just said, great to see Kerry and Dublin in the All-Ireland final and Mayo and Louth in the Tailteann Cup, just as kind of a slag or whatever. But I think some people kind of were taking it that this was the real final, was going to be Kerry v Dublin. But I don't think Kerry played very well yesterday, and I think were very wasteful, and it was a hard match to watch as a Kerry fan, because talk about a dream start. Like, how do you blow a 7-point lead? They should have kept the boot on the throat at that point and kicked on. So I don't know how they squandered that, but you felt it was right in the mixer at half time. And even I turned around to Mom and I said, I don't really like where this is going at this point. Do you know what I mean? So it just, and that's not to take away from Mayo winning. They won fair and square, and they were the better team. And if Kerry had squeaked it at the end, it would have been really hard for Mayo to take. That would have been one of the ones that would stick.
1: We got to go to the phone lines, because I'd say above all of the people who would have enjoyed that Mayo result yesterday, a man who played for so many years, played into his 40s with Mayo, and of course has been such a successful coach and manager at club level since then as well. Billy Fitzpatrick, former Mayo player and mentor. Congratulations, Billy. I'm sure Gary Moore and every other neighbouring parish of yours just can't believe when they wake up this morning to the fact that you're the All-Ireland champions. You must have got a great satisfaction out of yesterday, Billy.
11: Good morning, Ali. Yes, indeed. And you know, after waiting so long, it was very hard to figure it out this morning. I woke up this morning, I said, am I dreaming or is this for real? And yeah, it's for real. And it's just a great feeling. And you know, for I suppose for the people of Gary Moore, they're celebrating, you know, two All-Ireland medals coming to the club, the first two ever. I suppose I don't think anybody ever won anything way back in 36 or 50, 51. But it's a great honour for the club to have those two young guys winning All-Ireland medals. And no more than my own town here in Claremorris, we have young Dara Byrne, who was absolutely outstanding, 19 years of age, and he joined up there with Kobe, who was 18 years of age. And those lads, you know, it was hard to imagine that they played with no fear, Ali. That was the big thing, like, because they didn't show any nerves or anything like that, and they just played with no fear. And their talent and their ability to take scores, you know, was unbelievable. Dara Byrne's goal, like how he found a hole in the Kerry defence to put it in, it was just a brilliant score, and it was a real turning point in the game. But you know, the one thing for me, like, it was very hard to see the team playing for the whole game with that kind of intensity and the way they tackled Ali. I mean, you were saying every couple of minutes, Mayo are going to die. They'll die at some stage now, and Kerry will come at them. But no, it never happened, really. And Kerry never went away, Ali, as they don't. And right at the end, when Sean O'Shea sent that one, and he dropped it just short, and a Mayo defender picked it up, and it went all the way to the other end of the field for Tommy Conway to fist over the insurance point. But they never gave in, Kerry, even though the one playing well. And I think only the signs were there that Kerry weren't going that well. Like, I think I thought Tyrone should have beaten them. I think if they had young Canavan that day, they would have beaten Kerry again against Dublin. They got a rub of the green, I thought, to get them over the line. And they were the two games leading up to the final that you couldn't see there was a spark in Kerry. And I don't think there was a spark in Kerry. Now I have to give credit to Mayo, not running down Kerry or making excuses for them, but probably the fact that they were missing so many of their star players with injury all year, and a lot of those fellas came through club championships, All Irelands. Three Kerry teams won the All Ireland clubs, and that would have taken a lot out of them, and ended up with a lot of injuries. And maybe they just were trying to clear injuries rather than being able to train. And it looked a bit like that, because Mayo certainly had the fitness and the sharpness and the intensity and aggression to win the game. And fair play to Andy. Like, I mean, he came out of Castlebar, and I don't know how he was thinking that day after the Roscommon game or what his thoughts were. If I was the manager of the Mayo team that day, I'd better go home and say, that's it for me. I'm not going to be around anymore for this year. But he resurrected them anyway, Ali, and he brought them back. Now they had some hard tussles. Tyrone beat them. They just scraped through Monaghan. Had a few close calls all the way. But their semi-final display against Loud gave me a spark of hope that there was something there, and it was there yesterday. But after 15 minutes, Ali, I thought we were going the same direction again. You know, it was 1-5 to a pint, and it didn't look good. But for some reason or other, Kerry took the foot off the pedal at that stage, because they certainly had us on the rack. And of course, Clifford is Clifford, and he you know, while he was getting the ball, we had no answer to him. And there's no point in saying who's going to mark Clifford. You know, and the talk before the match was who's going to mark Clifford. There's no marking of Clifford if he gets the supply of ball. There's no marking of Molly, and he proved that. He proved that again yesterday. You can't mark him. You just can't mark him. He's a joy, just a joy to watch, and has been a joy to watch. But you know, for us, for Mayo, well, I think Mayo closed down now for a couple of months, Alan. There's no doubt about that. You know it well. But
1: that'd be fantastic.
11: And, you know, this morning I got a call from my good ESB friend in Galway, John Riley, and indeed from a man out there in Rossmuck, Matty Nee, also got phone calls from Matty. I do regularly get phone calls from Matty, and it's just great. It's just great. It's just a great feeling. I was around in 51, Ali, and Sean Flanagan, who was the captain of the Mayo team at that house time. He spent many a night in our house in Ballyglass. It was a thatched cottage in Ballyglass there, right beside the border. You know it well, Ali. And he when he became a TD, he was very close to my father and mother. And he used to hold his meetings there one time ago. Okay. So I often sat beside him in our kitchen there after meetings or during meetings, and I thought he was God. I thought he was God.
1: Well, there's a new set of gods now, Billy, created with this Mayo team, that's for sure. And I'm sure you'll enjoy the celebrations just as much as everybody else. I have to take a short break, and then we'll wrap up this segment of the programme with our look back at Mayo's great victory.
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1: Welcome back to Galway Talks, and we're getting loads of messages in of support for Mayo. It's just an extraordinary day, an extraordinary weekend. And you know, when it just comes from nowhere, Rob Murphy, maybe that's what makes it more sweeter. Rob, of course, well-known broadcaster, journalist as well, who's normally associated with our coverage of Connacht Rugby, but is a well-known Mayo aficionado as well. And I suppose as a Mayo man covering sporting events, Rob, you know, you're not quite as long in the tooth as many who would have been through all of the pain from 89 up to the COVID years when you lost two back-to-back. But what was yesterday like for you?
18: A kind of series of flashing images that I'm trying to piece together, Ollie. It was like nothing we've ever experienced. It was experiencing a group of Mayo people in the Upper Davin, in my case. And I mean, everyone within a 10-seat radius, I think, know each other a little bit better now than they did before. It was like you always try to imagine what it'd be like, but it went above and beyond that. I just think those final 40 seconds when it went from Carrier not going to snatch this from a third eight to we have the ball, the beauty of the Hooter. Some people hate it. I think I didn't like it. But when you know where you stand and when it starts to dawn on people and you just kind of, I tried to look around and take it in, Ollie, and that's our job sometimes as reporters and journalists. But you kind of just ended up being lost in the emotion of it. It was incredible.
1: But that's a very important point, because the conclusion of the All-Ireland final yesterday compared to 12 months ago was very, very different. Now, Kerry had the game won against Donegal, but even before half-time on the commentary, you could tell the fact that, you know, Kerry, after the Hooter in last year's final against Donegal, played around with the ball for about a minute before they eventually got it to Clifford and he kicked a two-pointer. But now they had to get the shot off before the Hooter. And it was a similar story when the Mayo fans could enjoy Tommy Conroy's insurance point, the fact that there was only 5 seconds left. So it was very real. It wasn't a case that the ref was going to play on and give Kerry a chance to get an equalising goal.
18: Yeah, I said to John Gunnigan, my podcast colleague beside me, on 65 minutes when I think the gap was maybe three, might have been, I said, like, this in old money, this is about 74 minutes, you know, or about 4 minutes into injury time, you know. So I said, like, but it feels like an eternity still to go in this game. And yeah, I think it was, it makes it special in that sense, but like there are arguments pro and con for it, but like you definitely, when you're trying to cope with the nerves at the end of the game, and there has been a few examples of that this year, you can feel the importance of those few seconds and you start to calculate out how it means. But even before halftime as well, I mean, there was a moment, Ollie, in the first half where we had got back within three and we were controlling the game and the comeback was superb, and we were kind of, a few people around us were kind of saying, they just need to hold it. And I was like, lads, they need to drive on. This is where All-Ireland champions drive on. They have the momentum. If we can get this to level, we're going to win this All-Ireland. And like, we carried it to point just before half time to go one up. But you know, all around us, we were like, we were so educated on how the wind is so tricky into Hill 16 over the last few weeks. We knew the canal was the scoring end. We knew Mayo were hunting in packs. I think there was a lot of belief seeping through people at that point.
1: And yes, Clifford had a shot at a two-pointer with a minute and a half to go. That goes over. Match goes to extra time. I don't care who you are. You're not picking Mayo up off the floor if they've blown another great, great chance. But a word on Andy Moran and what he's done, because he referenced the Mayo County Board chairman last night when he was talking in the hotel, the fact that he rang him up after the Roscommon game on the day after to say, look at, don't be in any doubt over your position. Imagine even having to do that after what was your first meaningful game in charge of Mayo. You get a 10-point hammering at home to Roscommon and you're fearing for your job straight off. And, you know, all credit to Seamus Toohey and the guys who just said, look at Andy, drive on, it's your first year, do what you got to do.
18: Yeah, Ollie, you know how hard that was for Andy, like living in Balladreen. That defeat was one of those defeats for the ages in terms of Roscommon did to Mayo. And there was other points along the way after Tyrone. He was really feisty, determined. I had an interview with him where he was shooting back and then some. And I think His plan was solid. He believed the game was so fresh and new that there were ways of going about it that were going to be different than other teams. And he kept saying it to us, this is a new game, lads. It's not the same game as it was before. I asked Boyler, actually, last year on the opening press conference in August. I said to him, you know, there's not a lot of two-pointers in the club championship at the moment. And Colin Coyle said, no, there isn't. Not a lot in play. But he said, there's a lot of people saying that Mayo don't have two-point shooters. That is nonsense. He said, it's about training and focus and a game plan that is there. He says, we'll put the work in on that, and I've no doubt we have the shooters. So I think between them and overall, they had a mission to try and go about the new game in a different way, and look, it paid off in the most spectacular of ways.
1: Now, look, I mean, people talked about Mayo having an easier path. Funny enough, the 1-point defeat to Tyrone ended up a blessing, given that you avoided Kerry earlier on in the championship, and suddenly you have a path of Monaghan, Cork and Louth to get to the final, which you got through. But beating Kerry in a final, does that make it even kind of more special?
18: Yeah, there's some stat going around. I think I have the number. I think we've not in 30 years, we've ended the season of the All-Ireland champions 10 times, the previous All-Ireland champions. And I used to always say we could just, if we could align our biggest day for the one day.
1: When there's a cup at stake,
18: Exactly. And I that's why I was getting a lot of hope going into this. I thought this is the one big day. This is the big performance that's in them. It was the perfect time to play them. And I do think that is a massive factor that Mayo hadn't really had to go above and beyond. I think people missed a lot of things. When you think about it, yes, Kerry had the easier path, but Louth beat Dublin and Louth beat Armagh. And all of a sudden, when Mayo beat Louth, everyone was like, "Are Louth are no good? Mayo played no one." And you're like, "Louth beat Dublin and Armagh, lads. Like, no one could keep track of this championship. No one.
1: Yeah,
18: Tyrone beat us by a point when they probably shouldn't have. You know, it's just fine margins and everything else. And look, Kerry at the right time, we got them. They weren't starting to wilt. They were certainly wilting, you know, in terms of injuries and breaking down a little bit from the route, maybe from the pathway they took. And Ollie, that doesn't change the fact that there is no question we got a great draw along the way as well.
1: Listen, well done. My money's on Wicklow next year, no doubt about it. Rob Murphy, thanks a million for joining us there. Declan Varley, I started with you, and a bit like Magnus Magnusson, I'll finish. I think the Saw Doctors might be the big winners out of all of this.
2: I think Ollie Jones is obviously, he's looking at Yacht catalogues this morning, I say, because if the Spotify ratings come in, I mean, they've had a great weekend. I mean, they had a fantastic concert in the Big Top on Friday night, and then to have all their songs sort of lashed out. And yet, there are still 2 weeks to come. We have Galway back in Croke Park next weekend and the following weekend. So it's sort of the N17 and Maroon and White Forever will be blasted.
1: Well, the
2: out,
1: West
2: sure.
1: could potentially take three of the four senior All-Irelands, which would be unbelievable.
2: Unbelievable, it really would, you know. But the Saw Doctors have actually sort of, a lot of their early music actually caught into that kind of Galway GAA culture. You know, even sort of living in the 60s still, you know, sort of I was standing on the hill when Johnny Donnelly lived the Sam McGuire. You know, so they really sort of captured that, and it's great to see that their music now has become iconic, and it's the music of a generation. And like the people there yesterday, following that young Mayo following, you know, these are the songs that will follow them into old age.
1: Last word then, Declan, can you dare to believe what this evening is going to be like in Castlebar?
2: It'll be unbelievable, it really will. It just, you know, you're talking about 50, 60,000 people. 90 years ago this year, Mayo won their first All-Ireland, and Seamus O'Malley was the captain. And because he was a teacher, he wasn't allowed to take the following day, the Monday, off. So he got a seat down from Croke Park in a car driven by a Smith man from Claremorris, who was associated with Smith's Toys, have gone around the world. He went to school the next day on his bike, and he carried the All-Ireland trophy, the Sam McGuire, on the handlebars of the bike into school. It'll be a very different homecoming this evening.
1: Declan Varley, thank you so much for popping into us this morning. We've had a ball recalling the amazing scenes in Croke Park yesterday. We'll have loads of audio from Castlebar this evening to play to you tomorrow morning as well, as we try and just get some sort of a sense of the delirium that will hit Mayo later on when the team come home. They are coming by train. It's the 2 o'clock train from Houston straight to Castlebar. We heard from the guys in Dublin, Jonathan Higgins, telling us that the train is expected to slow down, inverted commas, in Ballyhaunas to mark, of course, the home of the captain. But I think if they get off the train in Ballyhaunas, good luck, they won't be there until Thursday. Time to take a break. We're back with the news.

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1: Big news needs a big name. Isn't that right, Eileen Dunn?
2: Today's top story. NBI's high-speed fibre broadband is available right here.
1: Here? Like where I'm standing?
2: Yes. Hundreds of thousands of people in rural Ireland can connect to better broadband right now.
1: No, it's that easy.
2: Yes. Get connected and you could be enjoying better broadband right away.
1: Right so? What do I need to do?
2: Just get it done.
1: Oh, connect at nbi.ie. It'll be all right on the night. Isn't that right, Eileen?
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9: Good morning, I'm Bernadette Prendergast. Our top stories at 10. Thousands of residents and holidaymakers evacuated from Bordeaux. And Galway chosen as one of the country's 7 Home of Halloween hubs. Officials in France say wildfires are just 7 miles away from the south of Bordeaux. There's no decision yet on whether to order a full evacuation. Thousands of residents and holidaymakers have already been evacuated from a suburb just outside the city. French President Emmanuel Macron will hold a crisis cabinet meeting this morning to discuss the heatwave emergency. Neighbouring Spain is also battling fires, which have forced more than 75,000 people to flee. Sky's Conor Gillies is in Avia and says temperatures are set to rise again this week.
10: Edging forward in the forecast is potentially up to 40 degree heat later on this week. So while the battle to contain this wildfire is very much underway, the smoke is continuing to smoulder. The smell in the air is thick.
9: There's been an unexpected pause in fighting between the US and Iran over the weekend, giving hope to negotiations on a ceasefire. Counterattacks from Tehran in recent days have killed at least 3 US service members in Jordan and Iraq. Mike Waltz is the US ambassador to the UN. He told Fox News that President Donald Trump has a plan.
11: He's giving talk some space. He's giving it a little bit of room. We've had both Iman and Iran and a number of our other negotiators engaged at every level, from the most senior levels all the way down to the technical level over the past few weeks and particularly in the past few days.
9: The contract is to be signed today for the new Loughrea fire station. This follows the government's confirmation in April of €3.4 million in funding for the new facility. Once the contract is signed, construction will begin at St. Lawrence's Fields, where a modern 3-bay fire station and training area will replace the existing facility, which has served the community for more than 70 years. Junior Minister and Galway East TD Sean Canny says the existing station has served the community extremely well for decades, but but is no longer suitable for the demands placed on a modern fire service. Local councillor Michael Mogie-Maher says he's hopeful the new facility will be operational next year. Galway has been chosen as one of the country's seven Home of Halloween destinations for this year. Now in its second year, this is a collaborative all-island programme led by Fáilte Ireland, Tourism Ireland and Tourism Northern Ireland. It celebrates the island's role as the birthplace of Halloween through festivals and visitor experiences inspired by Samhain traditions. This year, the programme will feature activity across seven destinations, including Galway, Fingal, Kerry, Kilkenny, Limerick, Longford and Westmeath, and Meath and Louth. It's estimated they will share an economic impact of just under €40 million on their localities. Mayo fans are waking up as All-Ireland champions for the first time in 75 years. The team will bring the Sam Maguire Cup to Temple Street Children's Hospital this morning before a hero's welcome in Castlebar this evening. They defeated Kerry, who are vying for a record 40th All-Ireland title. Mayo fan Shane Fitzgerald went viral last night after being captured collapsing to the ground when the hooter went. He became emotional again this morning.
12: Before you knew it, it was a blink. The hooter went and... and I looked at the Sam Maguire and I looked at the motion and I just broke. I just broke and that was it. I, to my knowledge now, I blessed myself and I went to the ground and I kissed the ground. It's Kirkpatrick. I did that too as well a couple of days ago.
9: New planning rules surrounding backyard cabins come into effect today. Homeowners can now build units 45 square metres or smaller without planning permission in their garden. The changes also relax rules around insulation on external walls, installing heat pumps and bike or bin sheds. But Labour's housing spokesperson Conor Sheehan says he has concerns about how the cabins can be rented.
13: They will allow a landlord to rent out one of these units while treating the tenant as a licensee, which is the way the rent-a-room scheme works. And that essentially means that the tenant does not come under the RTB Act. The tenant really doesn't have any rights in terms of if there's a dispute. They have no place to go. They can't go to the RTB.
9: Sheen's sales have been hit by a blow from Donald Trump's tariff changes as the fast fashion giant prepares to list on the Hong Kong stock market. An exemption on import duty for small packages is being scrapped by the US president. Sheen has seen bottom line net losses of $99 million for the 3 months to the end of March, against profits of $395 million for the same period the previous year. It's 10:05. Sport is next.
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16: Well, we start with Gaelic games, and the homecoming for the All-Ireland football champions Mayo is set to happen just after 5 o'clock this afternoon in McHale Park. Mayo are getting the train from Dublin at 2 o'clock direct to Castlebar. There is expected to be a slowdown at Ballyhaunis Junction, the home of the captain Jack Coyne, but a huge crowd in excess of 50,000 is expected in the Mayo GA venue for some time after 5 when the team eventually disembark. Of course, Mayo won their first title in 75 years yesterday after a 120-117 victory over Kerry at Croke Park. Elsewhere, Galway's senior camogie team are preparing for an All-Ireland final in 2 weeks' time. They'll be up against Cork for the third year in a row. That's after Galway beat Kilkenny and Cork beat Tip in the semi-finals in Thurles on Saturday. The Galway United women have reduced the gap on leaders Athlone Town in the League of Ireland Premier Division to just 2 points. That's after a 2-0 win over DLR Waves in Headford yesterday. United still have a game in hand as well. In athletics, the National Senior Championships drew to a close yesterday. In the women's 800 metres, Galway's Emma Moore had to settle for silver, beaten by Tullamore Harriers' Madison Mooney. Dara Fahey of Loughrea took silver in the men's triple jump, and there was also silver for the West Coast Athletic Club Quartet in the men's 4x100m relay. In golf, Leona Maguire finished in the top 10 of the Women's Scottish Open. It was a similar story for Seamus Power in the 3M Open in Minnesota. That was a tournament won by Jackson Coivin, a young American golfer playing in just his third start as a professional. And finally to racing, it's day one of the Galway Races Summer Festival. We've got an in-depth preview to come on the opening day at Ballybrit in the next hour of Galway Talks just after 11.
17: The weather with Kia Renmore. The Kia EV2 has arrived. The compact car that's big on space and spec with class-leading driving range from €182 per month and 0% finance. The Kia EV2. Book your test drive today at Kia Renmore.
16: Well, it's a cloudy day today with scattered outbreaks of light rain and drizzle. Temperatures will be hovering somewhere between 16 and 23, so it'll be quite humid. And let's hope that the rain stays away from Ballybrit, although we are expecting some outbreaks of rain and drizzle to be more persistent over parts of Connacht and Ulster later on this evening and into tonight. But I think one man who's far better equipped to be able to tell me about that is joining us now on the line, and that's Alan O'Reilly from Carlow Weather. Good morning to you, Alan.
18: Good morning, Molly. How are we doing?
16: Well, I'd say regardless of whatever might be above us in the skies, I can tell you it's nothing but sunshine here in the West after Mayo's performance yesterday in Croke Park. Albeit, let's start with Castlebar and Ballybrit, where combined you could be looking at tens of thousands of people gathering for both the homecoming of the All-Ireland Football Champions and day one of the Galway Races. So both are set to happen after 5 o'clock this evening. What are we in line for, Alan?
18: Well, it is a very mixed bag, so we do have a lot of cloud and we will see some showers, but generally pretty light, Ollie. I don't think the sun will shine, but I don't think it'll make much difference either. But it will certainly be a little bit dull and damp, but only the odd shower really, so not the worst of conditions, certainly not a washout by any description.
16: Okay, so we may not get the sale of ponchos that we were looking at maybe potentially happening there. The warm spell, though, it does seem like it's gone. Is it for the summer?
18: Well, it's certainly gone for the next week or so. But, you know, from a meteorological point of view, August is still very much summer and things can change pretty quickly again. We actually had a lot of uncertainty even beyond Thursday. So if we look at the weather, we can see that, you know, there's a big change in terms of obviously the temperatures and we have some showers. But the real risk now is of a low pressure system coming up towards the west, especially towards Friday and Saturday into the bank holiday weekend. And that's where the main risk of rain comes from. Now, the weather models are really, really struggling to forecast where this low pressure system will go. For example, the worst case scenario, the UK Met Office weather model shows over 80 millimetres of rain between now and 1 a.m. on Monday, whereas some weather models show less than 20 millimetres, Ollie. So very, very uncertain at the moment.
16: Yeah, it's hard to get a handle on it. And I suppose, you know, you'd be under pressure because, you know, people like in Ballybrit are anxious to know what's Thursday going to be like, especially for Ladies' Day. There's going to be so much glitz and glamour and makeup and tan and you name it there as well. And it can completely be spoiled if there's a downpour, as we've had in the past.
18: Yes, and the good news is for those people that are messaging me about the Galway Races, at present Thursday looks a pretty good day actually, and we might even get some sunshine, but only the odd shower. So I'd be pretty hopeful that things, you know, while they'll be a little bit damp, there won't be a washout. But beyond Thursday, really, really does get very, very uncertain at the moment. And I know, you know, many parts of the country will be hoping for dry weather, but there's a lot of people praying for rain too, Ollie.
16: It's not that far away to get to France either, Alan, and I'm sure you, like the rest of us, are just shocked by what's going on there at the moment, and especially down near Bordeaux, where those wildfires are raging. It really is a very worrying and peculiar time with the weather.
18: It certainly is, and unfortunately, temperatures are going to spike again in parts of Spain and France over 40 degrees on Wednesday, which will certainly not help things. And, you know, when we got these early heat waves in May and June, I did fear that wildfires were going to become a big issue this summer, and sadly that has been the case. And obviously, you know, we have our own fires too on the Cumber Mountains, Wicklow and Slievenamon, And people really need to be very careful. But, you know, what's happened in France, the scale of it is just, you know, over 40,000 hectares, over 200,000 people evacuated. It's staggering, really, the scale of it.
16: Because even that in itself, Alan, explain to us what kind of damage that does to the atmosphere when you're talking about vast swathes of land burning and trees and what that sends up into the atmosphere.
18: Yeah, I mean it's a huge carbon emissions problem. You know, there's so many issues around wildfires, but that's certainly one of them. In terms of you can do all the good things and you can make all the changes, but when you get that type of, you know, burning, it can drive huge. Like, I mean, people were reporting in Cork and Waterford and Wexford over the last few days, the smoke from Slieve na Mon had reached those areas, depending on the day and the wind direction. So you can like, these fires can be seen from space. That'll give you an idea of how large and how, you know, much smoke and the cloud from them. And it's a huge, huge issue, and it's something, unfortunately, with climate change, we're going to see more and more of as we go through the years ahead.
16: That's what I was going to ask you, because we all remember over the years gorse fires. There was nothing, you know, too extraordinary about that. We'd get an odd hot spell during the summer and you'd nearly put up with that, but these are far more dangerous and sinister, these large forest fires that can get sparked off generally by the hot spells itself rather than anything untoward. Are we likely, as you say, going forward into the years to see more and more of these type of instances, even in an island nation like Ireland?
18: We are, unfortunately, not every year, but we are going to see more of them, you know. And the big issue in parts of Spain and France has been how wet it was in the early part of the year. So they saw an awful lot of growth, an awful lot of extra fresh growth. But that, unfortunately, then when you get the heat wave, burns up. And that means that the amount of fuel that these fires have has increased a lot. Similar to here, you know, someone on Slieve na Mon was saying to me that, you know, the growth that they saw where some of the fire breaks have meant that the fire breaks were jumped because there was so much fuel there. And that's the big issue. When you get very wet spells early in the year and then you get, you know, very, very hot, dry spells, the fuel that's there is much more than what we would have seen in the past. And, you know, we're probably going to go from wildfire to flooding to wildfire to flooding. That does unfortunately look like the cycle that we're looking at with climate change.
16: I'm also interested, Alan, in the UV index, because it's amazing. Even at the weekend, I was playing a few holes of golf and, you know, it was very overcast. You wouldn't even bother putting on sun lotion. And yet you come in and the missus would say to you, you're all red, you're burnt. So how much can we get codded, even going to Ballybrit this week, you know, not protecting ourselves, even though the sun is still getting through if it is overcast?
18: Yeah, you know, even on an overcast day, you can certainly get UV levels that are still high enough if you're exposed for long enough. And especially when we get lower temperatures and a breeze, people often don't feel themselves, you know, burning. So this time of the year, UV levels are still quite high. So if you are heading, do remember the sunscreen, because there will be hopefully some sunny spells, especially maybe on Thursday and hopefully on Friday.
16: The wind factor as well seems to have picked up significantly in the last day or two as well. I know we're talking today about a light to moderate southwest breeze as well. But given what's going on in the continent, does that in any way impact the ferocity of the breezes and the winds that we get here in Ireland?
18: That doesn't, but, you know, the problem is when we do get these low pressure systems coming back towards us, that does mean that we will see stronger winds. And where you already have existing fires, the wind picking up can really make a huge difference to the impact of those fires. And that change in wind direction, as I say, Slieve na Mon went from blowing towards Cork to blowing towards Wexford. You know, it can completely change how these fires are handling and how, what way they're moving. And it makes it very challenging for the firefighters and the crews trying to manage them. So with that low pressure system coming towards us, maybe into the west on Friday the weekend, that does bring along with it the risk of winds increasing.
16: Okay, well, listen, good news for the first few days of racing anyway. It'll be a little bit drizzly, but nothing too major. And we're looking okay for Thursday. After that, we can't be 100% as regards what Friday, Saturday and Sunday will bring. We'll probably have a better idea tomorrow or the day after. But for now, Alan O'Reilly, thanks again for chatting to us. That's Alan there from Carlow Weather, as ever. A great contributor to the programme. And, you know, we're watching such a close eye when there's so many people dependent on the weather, and none more so than the Galway Races Committee, who do such a great job. I'd say the little bit of rain that we got at the weekend had to be a help, because I'm sure they had to be watering the ground to try and make it safe for racing. And I think any little bit of a shower would certainly help in that context as well. Remember, our text and WhatsApp number is 086 38 33 55 3 if you want to make contact with the programme. We've had loads of messages in wishing the guys the very best today with Mayo's homecoming as well. Just great listening to you, Ollie. What a day for sport in Ireland yesterday. Just so emotional. Oh my God. It was like winning the World Cup. Well done to Mayo, says Mary in Ballinasloe. Well, I presume you're a Mayo woman, Mary, as well, but I've got the green and red flags sent in as well, which is fantastic as well. Bernie McHale has been on as well, just to pick another text at random. She's from Newport in Mayo, but living in Menlock most of his life as well. Come on, Bernie. A teacher in the tech in Montbello. A great day for him as well. Well done, Bernie. That's a message for you from somebody else texting into the programme here as well. Tony, thanks.

0: Well, the border running along there with Gary Moore and with Davitts in Ballindine and Irishtown, it's right there. And of course, when you go over as well to Cross and Cong and Clonbur, again, the lines are very much blurred as regards where Galway and Mayo ends and meets. Of course, we've often talked about Ashford Castle as well. And if you're back there in the lodge where you can literally step into the estate and you're in County Galway, and one step the other way, you're in County Mayo, we're very much intrinsically linked. And I'm not so sure that everybody from Mayo that was supposed to be at work this morning in Galway ended up at work. I'd say there could be quite a few sick notes sent in this morning, and maybe for the next few mornings as well. But if ever it was deserved, it was certainly yesterday in Croke Park. So a reminder again that the homecoming in Castlebar, the team are expected in around 5:15 into the train station in Castlebar, but that again is allowing for a bit of a slowdown at Ballyhaunas as well. I can't imagine it would be too much later than that. If they were travelling by bus and going through various towns like Claremorris or Ball, you'd say something that no, that'll be well delayed. But when you're going by train, that kind of takes the element of delay out of it. So I can't imagine even it would go beyond much more than 6 o'clock for the team to come in. And of course, they're always thinking of the kids, and they're thinking of, you know, finishing up at a reasonable hour as well before it gets dark, albeit they do have lights in Castlebar. But I'm sure they do want to get it wrapped up at a reasonable time so that the team themselves can go off and have a meal and maybe get down the town in Castlebar and enjoy themselves as well. And there'll be the week long and the month long and the year long for getting around to every club and nook and cranny. And who knows, maybe the Sam Maguire and the Mayo guys might just end up in Ballybrit at some point between now and the end of the week. 10:20 now.
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0: The government promised stronger protections for renters when it overhauled Ireland's tenancy laws earlier this year. But are those same changes now being used against tenants? There are growing claims that some landlords are refusing to allow departing housemates to be replaced, leaving remaining tenants to shoulder huge rent increases or move out altogether. Housing campaigners say it's creating a form of constructive eviction, while the government insists landlords cannot unreasonably refuse requests to add new tenants. housing charity.

0: Threshold said it has noticed an increase in such cases since those new rent rules come into effect. And let's talk to Threshold's services manager, Graham Martin, right now. Yeah, a worrying time, Graham, I'm sure, for an awful lot of tenants at the moment.
1: It is, and good morning, and thanks for having us on the show. It is a worrying time, and we're seeing this more and more where you've got a house of multiple tenants, and you've got a set price or a price for the tenancy dwelling. And what happens is, as always, things happen in life, and some tenants have to move out. And certainly, where there's a tenant that moves out, it leaves a gap. It leaves a gap in the rent where other tenants may be paying a share. And when they leave, they can't absorb the cost of that spare room or the cost of that rent. Now, before the legislation, it was a problem, but it was a smaller problem that we saw, where landlords may have a tenancy agreement that doesn't allow tenants to bring in licensees to cover the room or the rent in the room. Or what happens in law generally is a tenancy can only be offered by the landlord. So if they refuse to offer incoming new tenants a tenancy, the remaining tenants have to absorb the cost of the full rent. I suppose, and that can sometimes be very difficult.
0: Yeah, and like the question here is, I suppose, when you are talking about tenancies like that as well, and clearly seeing that they're being forced to leave through that refusal of tenancy swaps as well, like, when does voluntary become forced is a question that's being asked.
1: Well, it's a very difficult question, and it's one that it happens on a case-by-case basis, because ultimately, you might have a tenancy that's lasted a number of years. It may be on a low rent that is capped by the rent pressure zone. And what happens then is you've got a situation where before this new legislation came into place, so the Residential Tenancies Miscellaneous Provisions Act 2006, landlords may have allowed in the past replacement tenants, putting new tenants on the tenancy agreement or lease. They may have allowed licensees to come in, and licensees would be the responsibility of the tenant. And after 6 months, they can ask to become a tenant from the landlord, to which the landlord can't reasonably refuse. But then what we've seen is when the legislation come in, there is two clauses around a landlord being able to increase the rent to market rent level, where a tenant either voluntarily leaves or is in breach of their tenancy agreement. And this issue creates the environment for a landlord to either refuse a tenant to be replaced or a tenant to bring a licensee in, where in a tenancy agreement it might prohibit it. And so you've got a situation, the outcome being that if the landlord waits long enough, the tenant either has to find somewhere alternative cheaper and leave voluntarily, or get into rent arrears and be evicted for rent arrears,
0: yeah,
1: which is then another way that the landlord can increase the market rent level. So there's that incentive there to basically do nothing.
0: And of course,
1: refuse a replacement.
0: You know, even appealing to the Residential Tenancies Board is fine, but the time involved there is just time that the tenants don't have. And I think that is a big part of the difficulty, surely, as well. It's just that they're powerless, that they can't afford to subsidise any rent increase while that complaint is being processed.
1: Yes. So representations lead for Threshold nationally. And what we see is that time isn't on your side as a tenant if you want to take a dispute related to this, because during that time you're getting into financial difficulty. And so you have to either, as an applicant, take a case to say it's unreasonable because maybe in the past the landlord has allowed replacement, and so why is that being refused now? Or you're taking a licensee and then risk being given a warning letter and then a notice of termination for breaching a clause in your tenancy agreement for bringing in licensees, where it says you can't have paid guests or something like that. You're then in the situation that you're defending an application or submission that your tenancy is being terminated for tenant's breach.
0: Are you hearing like specific stories then, Graham, in terms of the amounts of money involved here? Like, what kind of increases are we talking about? Are some of them like outlandish?
1: Well, it's basically the rent that's always been there, unfortunately. But it's because, so if you have a tenancy, say, of two people, and the rent is, say, $1,500, if that second person leaves and you were used to paying half of the rent, you now have to pay the full of the rent. So it could be 100% more than you used to pay. And if you're in a tenancy of six people and one person leaves, it's slightly less, and you may be able to absorb it. But because rents are so high, and even the historic low ones in the rent pressure zone cap may still be high, if you're in a tenancy of two people, you're going to have a 100% increase straight away if the person leaves and you can't then replace them. So that's the kind of situation we're dealing with, is that you could have 100% increases where you can't replace the person who's left.
0: Of course, a lot of this seems to have become exacerbated since March with the legislation. I mean, from Threshold's perspective, do you think there's further legislation required here, Graham?
1: Well, I think yes. I think the problem is, if you look at how this can be dealt with, it's through the dispute resolution mechanism, which puts pressure on the RTB. It puts pressure on the tenant waiting for a dispute to happen to be able to then be able to challenge the decision of the landlord not to allow a tenancy or allow you to take licensee in. So possibly the legislation needs to be looked at again, where there is not so much of an incentive to have a tenant leave voluntarily, where if the tenant gets into breach because of something that the landlord is prohibiting, which seems to be unfair. Now, obviously, legislation takes a while to put into place, but I think, until then, we're going to see lengthy disputes in the RTB where tenants have no other option because of the housing crisis and not being able to find affordable housing in taking the dispute because they can't go anywhere. So, yeah, we think legislation should be looked at again of how to try and enforce where this legislation is causing this problem, or to try and prevent it from happening in the first place by not having that incentive.
0: Of course, the other aspect of this as well is, I don't know how much we are into reading small print or really understanding the terms of lease agreements, because I suppose some people, they may well have contractual rights to be able to replace a departing joint tenant, and then others may not.
1: Of course, we definitely can give advice about that. So if you do have a tenancy agreement that you're not sure about the clause or what it legally means, then contact Threshold to find out what your tenancy agreement might mean for you. And certainly we can explain the tenancy agreement in context to your whole tenancy. So if your tenancy's existed for a number of years and there's been custom and practice where yourself and the landlord may have had this situation in the past, and the landlord's allowed new tenants to come in without any problems occurring, then we can tell you what the tenancy agreement means, and in the context of your whole tenancy, what that might mean and what your options are.
0: Okay, listen, Graham, many thanks. And of course, if any of our conversation feels relevant to you and your current situation, make sure you contact Threshold. They're a wonderful organisation doing great work, but unfortunately their workload is increasing week on week. And thanks to Graham Martin, their services manager with Threshold, for chatting to us about that latest item. Don't forget, if you want to drop us a phone call as well, Shannon will take your call. The old dog and bone is up for grabs here, 091 77 00 77. We still have to go back to the Radisson Hotel in Dublin. We'll hear from Andy Moran, the Mayo manager, who's been speaking to our own Jonathan Higgins. And we're also going to be talking all matters prehistoric and archaeological. An ancient Galway tomb has been rewritten and rediscovered, so we've got some really interesting thoughts on that, and a couple of contributors to join us on the programme in just a couple of minutes.
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0: Welcome back into Galway Talks, 10:35 on this famous Monday morning where Mayo people all over the world are waking up as All-Ireland champions. And up at the Radisson Hotel in Golden Lane in Dublin, our own Jonathan Higgins is with the Mayo manager, Andy Moran.
8: So Andy Moran, it's waking up here in the hotel in Golden Lane in the Radisson, and there's a shiny pot in the front for you. Can you sum up your thoughts?
9: Yeah, I think it's eventually kicking in, I think, to be honest with you. Watching videos, there are some people, just some fans coming in there, young kids, and they're showing us videos of the reaction when they win. And I think 8 o'clock this morning is the first time it's kicked in, you know?
8: Yeah, it's a magical moment. It's one of the biggest sport stories, I think, in the country. The achievement is off the scales.
9: Yeah, I remember in 2016, Western Bulldogs won the AFL, and they had I think they were 54 and we were 51, and we were trying to mirror their kind of progression through that. And there's a few others, was the Cubs or something in baseball or something like that. And it was just for us to tell our story and to rewrite our scripts is just a huge privilege to be any part of that at all.
8: And to do it in such style as well, like, it was an astonishing performance.
9: Yeah, I thought the lads were we kind of try to explain this to them. You have plans, Jonathan. You kind of... We played down in Tralee against Kerry, and we played Kobe and Dara that day. And it probably backfired on us because they probably weren't ready. But we played them because we thought that this might happen later on in the year. Like, and I said it to them before the game. I said, you know why you were playing that game now? This was the reason. But it was just... for that to come through and for it to work, you need an awful lot of luck along the way. But what you need is good players that have courage and don't get frightened if they lose. And I have to say about our gang, and especially our middle gang, that 25 to 27 year old group, I just thought over the last 3 months I'm blown away by them. And you've seen the passion, I think we've seen it last night, I hadn't seen it live when Ryan O'Donoghue picked up the cup. Joe, there was a lot of pent up emotion there, but he gave everything to this over the last, we had 100 training sessions, he probably didn't miss one. He's just been amazing, and all the gang around him have been set.
8: You spoke about blooding the youngsters coming through, and like that's very much looking ahead, forward thinking for special days. Was there moments when you were like, oh, you know, things might be going your way, you have to believe, or is it very much you have that end goal? Like, just be curious to hear your thought process behind all that.
9: Well, yesterday was the moment. We were 10 minutes in and we just couldn't get any forward ball, you know. But I Joe, Kobe and Darrow were feeling their way into the game. We were probably playing too slowly. And the temptation there is to bring on Tommy Conroy after 10 minutes and Joe put him in there. But no, we stuck with them because what they've given us and just the belief we have in them two boys up front. McGrail, I thought, started exceptionally. I thought he did brilliantly on Paddy. So there was no doubts on him. Bob, 22 years of age in midfield, I thought it had a really solid game. But it was just the two boys up front. But we just had a feeling that they would come. And they did. Bringing in Tommy after 24 minutes probably really helped. But that was the first time throughout the course of the year we were thinking, is it too early for these boys? But after that... Right, I'll tell you a good one. Colin Boyle has been on to me for... So Dara's 19. He's been on to me since Dara was, I'd say, 14 years of age about this little redhead that's coming up from Claremorris. He said he's just, his mentality, he said, I've never seen anything like it. And Dara hasn't trained properly. We had to take him off after 20 minutes against Meath because he hurt his ankle, or hurt his foot. And he hasn't trained really since, if I'm being honest. And look at the way he's played in them games since. The Cork game, the Louth game, and again yesterday is just... Like, I think he was hobbling around there for 60 minutes yesterday. He comes out of the game, the All-Ireland final with 1-3 to his name. It's just that mentality. I can't understand it because I wouldn't have had it as a player, especially when he was that young. But it's just amazing. And that's the reason we kind of had faith in them right through. And I remember ringing Kieran McDonald last year about this young 17-year-old from Cross Malina. And Joe, we were contemplating, is it too young? And I said, Kieran, I have to ring you because... he's one of the best footballers in the county, not because he's 17 or not because he's 25 or 30. I said he's in the top 30 players in the county and I need to ring him for that reason, not because we just want him in. And I just thought that was amazing.
8: Talk to me then about the hooter. I was about to say the full time whistle, but the hooter and that absolute avalanche of emotion. We all know about the path and the bumps on the road in your playing career as well. Just can you describe that moment? There's beautiful scenes, you're getting your wife and your family down as well. Can you picture those moments?
9: Yeah, the hooter to me was a strange one. Yeah, again, without trying to get emotional about it, it was just a strange moment. It was a bit surreal, it was a bit calm. Yeah, and looked around and seen my wife and my kids coming down the stand, and I just went and got them, and we just had a moment there, said thanks to Jack O'Connor. What a manager, what respect we have for him. Joe, just tried to explain them moments, and then Joe, I kind of had to shake myself and said, get involved in the celebrations. We've been waiting, geez, I've been waiting for this since 2003, since I joined the Mayo senior panel. So got involved in a bit of the madness and a bit of the chaos, and no, it was just lovely.
8: There might be a little bit more madness to come. It's going to be special bringing Sam Maguire back to Mayo.
9: Again, I live in Balhadrin. I was brought up there. It's my home place. It's where I still live. And I suppose when I was a player and captain, we always thought we'd come through Balladreen with the cup, but actually the reality is you get a train and you go straight to Castlebar. But we'll be passing through Ballyhonus. The train station goes through Ballyhonus. I don't know if we'll get to stop and go a bit mad for a few minutes, but Joe, we've been in losing homecomings. Each one of those six finals we lost there has to be a homecoming. And I'd say there was, Joe, 6,000 to 10,000 people at every one of those homecomings. And today, Joe, I'd say there'll be 35,000 people in McHale Park. It's going to be amazing. The scenes from Westport that's coming through on our phone this morning, Castlebar, my hometown Balladreen, it's just absolutely amazing.
8: I have to say, the outburst, and I'm talking about people on the border who would have grown up not wanting to be able to be successful, as comes with the tribalism, Roscommon, whatever. that's just gone. The light switch moment is gone. Everyone is genuinely delighted for you. It's a remarkable story. You should be so proud.
9: Yeah, it's great. We were watching Galway last week in the hurling, and the management team were over and back, and the text messages, Joe, trying to learn from the Galway boys, and all supporting them and all wanting them to win, you know. I could see it, like, when you do come from a town like Ballardreen, Joe, James Kilcoyne and these guys who are big, big Roscommon supporters, like the biggest Roscommon supporters, putting the old flags out for us. It's just, Joe, it's beautiful, and that's why we love the town. We go hard at each other, and Joe, when Roscommon beat us in the Connacht Championship, or we beat them in the Connacht Championship, it's a big moment. But Joe, when a team is doing well and we all seem to come together, and that's what makes our Dun Border town special, you know.
8: Well, the Saw Doctors will be playing loud and clear. There'll be a lot more to go. Enjoy the celebrations. Congratulations. An outstanding achievement.
9: Thanks very much.
0: Yeah, Jonathan Higgins there chatting to Andy Moran in Dublin. Well, let's move on to something very different, because really a great and exciting and remarkable archaeological discovery has been made in Galway recently, which is shedding new light on some of Ireland's earliest farming communities. Researchers from the University of Galway have uncovered two rare Neolithic tombs in Mary, dating back almost 6,000 years, including a previously unknown burial monument and what experts believe is the only known site in Ireland where two different types of Stone Age tomb stand side by side. Let's talk to the project co-leads on this, Dr. Noel McCarthy, lecturer in archaeology at University of Galway, and his colleague, also a project co-lead, Dr. Michelle Comer, lecturer in archaeology likewise at the University of Galway. Michelle, I'll start with you if you're there with us on the line as well. How exciting a development is this?
10: Well, it has been extremely exciting and somewhat unexpected. We hoped to find a certain amount before we started. We hoped to relocate a monument that we thought had been largely destroyed. That was our primary goal, and we did achieve that, you know, relatively quickly. But then the additional discoveries were extremely exciting. I have to say, personally, rather unexpected. We always hope to find more. We had certain clues there might be something else, but we had no idea it would be as exciting as it was. So we relocated, if you like, or rediscovered one site, and then we found one that is newly identified.
0: Wow. So, Noel, I'm intrigued by how suddenly you get this eureka moment that we're onto something here. So what are the archaeologists looking at, or why are they out there in the first place on that site?
11: Well, first of all, it was the court tomb site that brought us here. That had been destroyed in 1964 by a bulldozer clearing the land to try and improve it. Now, interestingly, when it was visited in the 60s by the Megalithic Survey at the time, they noted a nearby large stone that they then disregarded, but it looked very much like a large capstone. Now, what happens commonly at some Neolithic sites is they are reused in later periods, like the Bronze Age, to recreate their own monuments of that time. So we were playing with the idea, could this be a later burial or a later ritual structure? But the capstone was so large, it looked more Neolithic than a later date. So the large question there was, we have a few very large capstones around the country that sit quite simply, and they look like big propped boulders. So this was an opportunity to investigate one of those, which actually had been removed again in the 60s. So we didn't have to deal with the boulder itself. So there was no health and safety issues or that kind of thing. We could dig the position that the boulder originally sat in. So it was great that we could investigate the two monuments side by side, to investigate the court tomb, that is a known monument type, and also to investigate the possible feature nearby. We're only talking a distance of maybe 3 or 4 metres away. So they're very, very close. It's not like they're 20 or 30 metres apart. So it was a great opportunity that one cutting could investigate two possible monuments. And it turns out that the second one was a portal tomb, and not just a portal tomb, but one with really, really good preservation conditions underneath, because it's semi-subterranean. It's almost a metre deep rock cut pit within which all of the archaeological remains, a huge amount of pottery, survived very, very well.
0: Wow. I mean, in terms of your work, Michelle, I mean, it's not too often you come across something like this, is it?
10: No, it's extremely rare. I mean, the opportunity to excavate even one of these site types doesn't come along very often at all. And to find two of them right next to each other is, you know, it's a real treat for us as archaeologists. But it's also really quite significant, not just for the local archaeology, but also for kind of regional and national archaeology. But also it feeds into a larger research project that Noel and I are directing, looking at land use through time. So we're looking at how people lived in the past, how and what we can learn from it in terms of, you know, sustainable land use, etc. So we have the kind of the local community are involved. Obviously, we are training our own students for their professions in archaeology after all of this. And so there's lots of interest and there's lots of different people involved in the project. So it's a mix of academic community, international community, student training. We have support from the Royal Irish Academy. We have support from the Discovery Programme and, of course, from our own university, the University of Galway. So there's lots of people involved and benefiting, I think, in different ways.
0: Yeah, I'm intrigued as well, Michelle, as to the interest in archaeology among, you know, third level college goers and those who are filling out CA forms. Do you struggle to get people to take up your course, or is it as strong as ever?
10: Well, to be honest, once we get to speak to the students, there's no problem. Because it's not really a standalone secondary subject, you know, in secondary schools, they might not know a huge amount when they first come to us. So some students who have studied history or maybe art will have touched upon some archaeology, so they'll have some idea what's involved. But everyone else, this is something new for them, something exciting. And to be honest, it's one of those subjects that really grips the imagination. So once students encounter it, and we get them in the door, then they love it, and we never get rid of them.
0: I'll ask you the same question, Noel. What makes a good archaeologist?
11: Patience. you're not always going to have a very good site like this. We've had some of the guys who it's their first excavation, and we've been telling them it's not always going to be like this. So you really have to put the work into it. You have to have a fire and a passion. It's more of a vocation than a job. You have to be willing to put the time, the work into it, and have a little bit of vision and belief to a certain extent that you are going to see the features that are there. Sometimes it can be very, very difficult as you're excavating to see what you're actually looking at until it reveals itself. So you have to be kind of procedure-driven. You know, you have to have that sort of frame of mind where you're going to take something apart piece by piece, meticulously recording as you go. And then it can be quite late on, as it kind of happened here to us, that you finally get the revelation of the monument as it actually is. Until that, we spent a few weeks digging through, you know, thankless excavation, if you want, through large boulders and stones and that kind of thing. But they all have to be recorded in the same way that the fine Neolithic burials will have to be recorded as well. So you have to have that mindset. You also have to have the bit of physical effort as well, because it's not an easy job. Some people struggle with the physical side of it, which can be not so much that it's heavy lifting or anything, but it's manual labour to a certain extent, yeah, while also trying to engage your brain. So it's a bit of both. You know, it covers almost all spectrums of sort of work and the ethic, and then keeping your brain alive to the possible little feature or little artefact that might just pop out at any stage. So you have to have that attention to detail, and also have a good work ethic that you're not afraid of being out in the open and, as it is today, quite miserable and wet. That's all part of it. But then every so often you get such great rewards like we've got here.
0: Yeah, it's almost like that scratch card that you get, one in every 100 that might eventually yield €4, Michelle. But I'm interested with Noel's talk about the process, because, I mean, how easy is it for an archaeologist to just look at a site and write it off before you really get into the nuts and bolts of it, and suddenly, you know, you realise, oh my God, I'm actually in a treasure trove here?
10: Well, I suppose no archaeologist worth their salt would do that, because we're ever the optimist. We always presume there's going to be something wonderful there. Now, for us, something wonderful could be simply answering a question that we've had for a long time. It's not all, you know, the shiny treasure that people might assume. So finding out how old something is, for example, would be treasure for us. So we approach every site knowing that it has something to, what that something might be remains to be seen. And occasionally in your career, you do stumble across sites like this that are, you know, in archaeological terms, spectacular. And I think, you know, for the general public are equally as interesting. So I suppose there are, you know, different types of site and different types of rewards that we get from each of them. Some are, as I say, more an easier sell to non-archaeologists. Site like this one here in Galway and one or two others we've been lucky enough to work on in the past. But every site, as I say, every site has something to offer.
0: I suppose, Noel, everybody will wonder what next. I mean, how long will this process continue? Are you finished your excavations? Are there further works to do? And, you know, how easy is it for you to kind of cordon off that area and protect it?
11: Well, we're just finishing up now and backfilling the site for the season. So the good thing is that means that this part of the excavation is finished and we can totally cover it over, put the sod back on. We'll come back next year to do the next section of the court tomb, but that currently hasn't been touched at all. Now, we're right beside the road and there's plenty of houses around. So from a security point of view, the site is quite stable. But in terms of the ongoing work, this is only the start, really, because we now have all our samples. We have to get our osteologists involved to look at the human remains, our animal bone specialists. We have a lot of pottery, like I mentioned, so we're going to have our pottery specialists look at that. All of this material has to be cleaned and catalogued. So we will spend the next few months back in the university doing all this work with the students. So it's actually great for our own students in Galway that they get to get hands-on with ancient artefacts that in many other cases, you know, you'd never simply be able to touch. If you go to a museum, everything's behind glass cases. Whereas here, our students will be cleaning and cataloguing, you know, pieces of pottery that are thousands of years old. In the same way, they'll be actually cataloguing some of the human remains or the other artifacts that we've found before we process them and pass them on to our various specialists. So it's the start of the process, and we will be very busy for most of the year now. And then hopefully we'll be ready to come back next summer to do the next section of the court tomb and some other possible features that are in the same field that, you know, may or may not be archaeological. So we'll be able to test those next year when we have time.
0: So, and Michelle, I suppose the other point then finally is that does that give you great excitement that there might be other similar sites that could yield such a fantastic archaeological find?
10: Absolutely. I mean, that is one of the significant results from this season's work is before we started here, this was a green field. You know, there was a record of a site here and that was destroyed. That's all that was known about it. So how many more green fields are there like that, that have these hidden sites still surviving beneath the ground? I would say many. And I suppose, you know, that's why we do what we do is to discover these sites, is to retrieve the information from them and to preserve them in whatever way we can for ourselves, for local communities, but for future generations as well.
0: Listen, many thanks. We've had a fantastic and fascinating response as well to the discovery as well. It's really put Mary on the map there, the project co-leads there, Dr. Michelle Comer and Dr. Noel McCarthy, both lecturers in archaeology here at our University of Galway, speaking about that remarkable archaeological discovery in Galway over the last number of weeks, which is shedding new light on some of Ireland's earliest farming communities. If you've any thoughts, 086 38 33 55 3 is our number. God above, we've got literally loads of texts in. How fitting that Mayo finally climbed the greatest of Irish sporting mountains on Reek Sunday. The harder the conflict, the more glorious the triumph. So says Niall to the programme this morning. Sheila has been on as well. Two words, up Mayo, and so you should say, Sheila, that's for sure. I'd say there'll be any amount of those, what are they, the 261 MO Sam car reg plates. They'll be flying out the door down in Castlebar later on this evening. Ollie, I'm a Galway girl, but I'm just so happy for Mayo, says Mary in Ballinasloe, just clarifying why she sent in the green and red flags as well. No problem at all, Mary. I think we're all happy for Mayo as well. And finally, can you please tell the Mayo team if they happen to meet a funeral cortege this time, please slow down and pay your due respects so you won't have to be waiting another 75 years?
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19: Good morning, I'm Bernadette Prendergast. Our top stories at 11. Price of Brent crude oil falls by more than 6% after pause in fighting between Iran and the US. And economic boost for Galway with designation as Home of Halloween hub. The price of Brent crude oil has fallen by more than 6% after a pause in fighting between Iran and the US over the weekend. Prices have dropped to just below $90 a barrel. That's lifted global stock markets and eased concerns about inflation. It could also reduce pressure on fuel prices after recent warnings of rises at the pumps. The contract is to be signed today for the new Loughrea Fire Station. This follows the government's confirmation in April of €3.4 million in funding for the new facility. Once the contract is signed, construction will begin at St. Lawrence's Fields, where a modern three-bay fire station and training area will replace the existing facility, which has served the community for more than 70 years. Junior Minister and Galway East TD Sean Canny says the existing station has served the community extremely well for decades, but is no longer suitable for the demands placed on a modern fire service. Local councillor Michael Mogie-Maher says he's hopeful the new facility will be operational next year. Homeowners can now build a cabin in their back garden without planning permission. New rules come into effect today, which relax restrictions around insulation on external walls, installing heat pumps and bike or bin sheds. They also allow people to build units 45 square metres or smaller without planning permission in their backyards. Labour housing spokesperson Conor Sheehan is concerned people will rent the cabins out, leaving tenants with little protection.
20: We know local authorities do not really have the resources to inspect these. They don't have enough inspectors. My concern is that we could lead to a situation where we have a proliferation of essentially low quality modular units.
19: Galway has been chosen as one of the country's seven Home of Halloween destinations this year. Now in its second year, this is a collaborative all-island programme led by Fáilte Ireland, Tourism Ireland and Tourism Northern Ireland. It celebrates the island's role as the birthplace of Halloween through festivals and visitor experiences inspired by Samhain traditions. This year, the programme will feature activity across seven destinations, including Galway, Fingal, Kerry, Kilkenny, Limerick, Longford and Westmeath, and Meath and Louth. It's estimated they will share an economic impact of just under 40 million euro on their localities. Mayo fans are enjoying their first day as All-Ireland champions for the first time in 75 years. The team will bring the Sam Maguire to Temple Street Children's Hospital this morning before a hero's welcome in Castlebar's McHale Park at 5 this evening. They defeated Kerry, who were vying for a record 40th All-Ireland title. Mayo fan Shane Fitzgerald went viral last night after being captured collapsing to the ground when the hooter went. He became emotional again this morning.
1: Before you knew it, it was a blink. The hooter went and I looked at the Sam Maguire and I looked at the motion and I just broke. I just broke. I just broke and that was it. I to my knowledge now, I blessed myself and I went to the ground and I kissed the ground. It's Kirkpatrick. I did that too as well a couple of days ago.
19: Mayo native and TV personality Louis Walsh says the team overcame those who doubted them.
21: I can imagine these guys going out training, reading all this negative stuff, and then they win. They were real pop stars. They were fantastic. And Andy Moran, he deserves his own statue in Castlebar because he instilled belief into them, you know. And it was a fantastic moment. It was fantastic TV. I watched it at home. It was incredible.
19: Fire services are on the ground in South Tipperary and Waterford again today. In Waterford, crews are assessing a gorse fire which broke out in the Cumara Mountains yesterday near Mahon Falls. Although large areas have been burned, fire services say the spread of fire into forestry has been prevented. In Tipperary, units are on Slieve na Mon for an eighth day, with two Air Corps helicopters and Quilche assisting once again. Chief Fire Officer for Tipperary, John Shinners, says the situation is improving and they hope to scale down operations soon.
22: We've seen a marked improvement in Slieve na Mon. Flaming combustion or fire has disappeared largely, definitely most of yesterday, and all of today will be spent just damping down areas that we would have a concern would light up again, John, where we have serious heat in the ground. We're looking at scaling things back largely today. We're hoping to scale down our operations today into the evening or at the latest early tomorrow.
19: It's 11:05. Sport is next.
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0: We're going to start with Gaelic games, and a huge crowd in excess of 50,000 is expected in McHale Park in Castlebar this evening as the All-Ireland champions Mayo make their way home from Dublin by train. There is expected to be a brief stop or slowdown at Ballyhonus, the home of the captain Jack Coyne, before Mayo are expected in Castlebar just after 5 o'clock. Elsewhere, the Galway senior camogie team, like their ladies football counterparts, are getting ready for an All-Ireland final. They won their semi-final against Kilkenny on Saturday and will play old rivals Cork in the decider in 2 weeks' time. The Galway United women had a good win yesterday evening in Headford. They had a 2-0 victory over DLR Waves that sees them move within 2 points of leaders at Lone Town, still with a game in hand. In golf, Jackson Coivin from the USA won last night's event on the PGA Tour, the 3M Open in Minnesota. It was only his third ever start in professional golf. Seamus Power ended up in a tie for 10th position. Meanwhile, of course, in darts, Luke Littler has made it back-to-back titles at the World Match Play in Blackpool. The 19-year-old beat Gerwyn Price in the final 18-9 last night. And of course, it's day one of the Galway Race Summer Festival. The first of a 7-race card is off at 5:10.
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0: Well, it's going to be a drizzly day. Of course, the weather is very, very changeable, but mostly cloudy. Some scattered outbreaks of light rain and drizzle, but in the main, the temperatures will remain humid in between 16 and 23 degrees. Mild and humid tonight with outbreaks of rain and drizzle as well, becoming a little bit more persistent over parts of Connacht. It's a time now for the Job Spot.
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2: 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The annual Cree Galway Night Run on 9th of October 2026 is a popular 5K charity run slash walk on the Salt Hill Prom. Lace up and raise funds to support Cree's community initiatives and patient education programs, helping people to live longer, healthier lives, free from heart disease and stroke. Thank you, Ollie.
0: Well done, Sarah, doing the business there on our Community Diary. Right, our panel are ready. We're moving from the two legs of the Mayo lads to the four legs of the horses in Ballybrit. And we have four of the finest legs in studio as we speak, getting ready for action as well. Because, of course, it is the start of the Galway races. And perhaps it's all lost a little bit in all of the excitement of what's going on at the moment in terms of Mayo and their success in the All-Ireland final yesterday. Mandy Maher, good morning to you, Mandy. How are you?
4: Good morning, Ollie. I'm buzzing. And congratulations fantastic to Mayo as well. I'm absolutely delighted.
0: Yeah,
4: what
0: yeah.
4: a match.
0: No, it was just fantastic. It was unbelievable. And I suppose the victory for Mayo is one that will probably only add to the excitement in Ballybrit this week as well.
4: 100% it will be. We're expected to be inundated with everyone from Mayo this week for sure.
0: Niall Rooney, you're with us as well. Of course, the Rooney family have had such a long and an excellent involvement with the Galway races. Of course, you've been involved for decades, Niall, as well. So I suppose, you know, from your point of view, it's the same old, but will it be a bit different now that the excitement of yesterday feeds into what's happening in Ballybrit?
5: It will. I was out there this morning, Ollie, and they're hoping that the Mayo team will come down for one of the days racing. I was talking to Killian out there, so it'd be great if they came down. It's great to see West of Ireland County win the All-Ireland. Fantastic. And I live out in Barna. We've a lot of Mayo supporters who've come into the village over the years, particularly the likes of Seamus Murray, who's very involved with Mayo football. But it's great. It's fantastic. Gives the West of Ireland a fantastic lift.
0: Yeah, there's always a huge influx of people, Mandy, from Mayo as well. And a lot of interest in the fashion stakes as well from Mayo. You get a lot of entries into the best dressed.
4: Oh my God, yeah, absolutely. And do you know what, Ollie? I know Ladies' Day is Thursday and it's obviously one of the biggest days of the year, obviously, in regard to fashion and when it comes to fashion. But really, it starts today, Ollie. We're seeing today is the start of Galway races, but equally, you'll find that the ladies will come out in their droves every single day this week, not just on Ladies' Day. And it's brilliant to see and enjoy in fashion, and we see absolutely everything. And of course, Mayo, as we say, is definitely one of the biggest numbers by sure. And by God, this year, I can absolutely imagine what it's going to be like this week for sure.
0: Well, we've no problem with the green out in Ballybrit. Whether we'll have any bit of red with it or not, we'll find out. Stick on your heads there, guys, as well, and we'll be able to hear from Michael Maloney, who's joining us from Ballybrit. Michael, great excitement, I'm sure. The fact that we're only a few hours away now from the start of this year's festival. You were telling me plenty of times that the work pretty much starts the week after any summer festival ends for the following year. So I'm sure the excitement is building up there.
6: Good morning. Yes, yeah, no, it is really starting to build, and I always love Monday morning because it's a hive of activity on site at the moment, even with, you know, new staff and new people coming in before, and a lot of them are young people that come up and help us out this week, and for some of them it's their first job, so everybody's kind of milling around figuring out where they're going to be for the week, and you know, it's there's a lot of anticipation for the week ahead, and yeah, it's just a morning that I love, and you know, it all kind of comes together, and it kind of makes you really proud once the turnstile is open today and you start seeing the first few people trickle in through the gate. It really makes the last year worthwhile, and you know, the place looks absolutely fantastic up here this morning. So despite the damp, dull conditions, which Met Aaron assured me is going to disappear in the evening, so yeah, no, it looks good, and we're all set.
0: What's the ground conditions like, Michael?
6: Yeah, look, we've obviously had a difficult couple of weeks since the 1st of July. We had 2 mils of rain on the 1st of July, and we've had half a mil since. So it's virtually unheard of. We're nearly 4 weeks now without rain. And obviously everybody's got to enjoy that for the last couple of weeks. But unfortunately, our team have been out day and night. We're lucky to have our own water here on site to maintain the ground, and yeah, you know, they've done a really good job, and I think it's in tip top condition for today. The going on the National Hunt course is good, and the flat course is yielding this morning, so it's ideal conditions really, and there's big runners today as well in terms of fields, and you know, you have all the top trainers and jockeys targeting Ballybrit, which just makes it extra special, and you know, it's the only place in the country that you'll see mixed cards this year where you have flat and National Hunt racing together, and so it brings both codes together, and you know, the jump jockeys are not normally in the weigh room with the flat jockeys, so it's just that added camaraderie from the racing industry as well, on top of everything else, and I think that's what makes Galway a bit special.
0: Yeah, just in terms of, I suppose, the animal welfare and the jockeys and safety and all of that as well, Michael, I mean, is it probably just as well that we haven't those soaring temperatures of 30 degrees Celsius and rock hard ground?
6: Yeah, look, you know, I suppose every course is set up now to manage that, and you know, we did race in Ireland during that period of time. But yeah, look, I'm certainly glad we're not at 31 degrees here today. You know, all for both the equine and for human as well, because you know, it's an intense heat for a day like today. So you know, it's nice here at the moment. I'm just looking here, it's about saying 16 degrees here at the moment. So yeah, look, it's perfect, and it is supposed to dry off and clear off and be a nice fine evening. So the enclosure looks immaculate, and there's lots of new things to do and see up here this year, and we're always trying to add something new and something different, and I think there'll be lots of change this year that people will notice and hopefully appreciate.
0: Yeah, because that's part of the trick, isn't it? You always look to try and do something different or add some element or piece of the jigsaw, given that you wouldn't reinvest any money you make back into Ballybrit. So it always seems to be improving. What kind of things, is there anything physical or structural that we can look forward to being different?
6: Yeah, look, we are very conscious of that. You know, we know we're so well supported by the local city and county. You know, this festival this week, while people come from around Ireland and come from around the world to visit us here this week, the vast majority of people will be met up from the local Galway city and county, and I'm sure there'll be loads of people here from Mayo now as well. But there's, so yeah, to keep those people coming back, you know, we're always looking to change and improve. So this year we have the whole ground floor of the Clallan stand revamped, so it'll be called the Tote 26 Bar. There's loads of seating in there, big screens, tote betting. We have a new Schweppes cocktail bar in the middle of the enclosure. Boyle Sports have taken over in the betting shop here, so that has been revamped. And then we have it today, but all leading into Ladies Day on Thursday, we have a massively increased beauty paddock and Ladies Day set up as well. So yeah, there's and lots of other things besides, but you know, there's some of the key things people will see on course today.
0: Have ticket sales been strong, Michael, in advance of this year's festival?
6: Yeah, unbelievable. You know, even things like seats in the Millennium Stand for Thursday were sold out 6 weeks ago, and you know, so all our hospitality packages, everything has been really strong this year, so there's a real sense of I suppose people wanting to be in Ballybrit Monday night is always a great night. I think people to come here because it is the opening night and because there's always a great atmosphere here on Monday night, and you know, people looking forward to the week ahead, and it's just everybody's normally in a good mood on Monday night, and I think, you know, everybody wants to be here. And look, you know, we're very proud of what we have done here, and what every, you know, all the team, contractors, sponsors, everybody that put so much effort into this, and the whole city that comes with us, you know, the hotels, the restaurants, the bus air, you know, everybody puts their hand up and wants to have Galway looking in as best shape as it can. So, you know, we're really proud of that, and I hope the people of Galway are proud of what we'll hopefully have on here this week as well.
0: Do you get to enjoy the week, Michael, or are you just kind of flat out in work mode from morning till dusk?
6: I know, look, I think in fairness we have no matter what area, you know, I turn to, be it out in the track or in the enclosure or catering, you know, there's a huge number of people that come back year in, year out, and they really take care of it. So I from, you know, once we gates open today, I'm really along for the ride, and you know, I hope to be not busy, because if I'm busy, I'm usually solving a problem or something like that. So, but there's so many people there that can do that and take care of everything. It makes my workload very, very light this week. And yeah, so definitely I'll be looking to enjoy it. And you know, so many people, go is all about reunions and meeting people. So many people that you'll get to meet today, you know, and myself as well, that Mona's seen since last year. And it's, yeah, it's just

0: Unbelievable. But also, we've got the same sponsors year in, year out. And for the 60th year, the Rooney family are sponsoring the Jockey National Hunt and Flat Championships as well, the Leading Rider Awards as well. Niall is with us here in studio as well, Michael as well. So I suppose that, you know, the Rooneys are just an example of local sponsorship over generations that have kept this thing alive, aren't they?
1: Oh, sorry. Yeah, no. It's unbelievable. You know, the Rooney family have been synonymous with Galway for many years, and you know, do a fantastic sponsorship every year, and are really invested in the race and product. You know, not just in Galway, but around the country as well. And I think, you know, we always find that as well from sponsors, if they have a connection to horse racing. You know, and I know Niall obviously loves horse racing, and it just makes it. It makes it easier to work when you have partners like that to work with. It just makes everything easier. And, you know, all our sponsors across the week, you know, so many of them have been here for so many years. It's incredible when you go through the list and the anniversaries crop up. And obviously 60 years for the Rooney family this year is an incredible achievement. And, you know, we're very grateful to them for the support that they give us.
0: The other guest I have here in studio, Michael, is of course Mandy Maher. And is it true that as CEO of Galway Racecourse that you have the final say on Best Dressed Lady if there is a tie amongst the judges or if Mandy can't make her mind up? Now, we need to put this on the record before I bring Mandy and Michael. Have you any involvement in Best Dressed?
1: Thankfully, I stay well away from the only time I get involved if they aren't keeping the schedule and they haven't made their way down to the bird ring, I normally
0: before the big
1: stick
0: race.
1: My head in.
2: Go, see him like, arriving and going, oh, wow.
1: It's time to make a decision here. But no, look, Mandy and her team and, you know, the sponsors, Ellen and Joe, they do a fantastic job. And Ladies' Day is such a big part of the festival. You know, the fashion, and it's not just Ladies' Day anymore. The fashion that will be here this evening as well, it's incredible all week long. And then obviously you've got Friday's Most Stylish as well, sponsored by Athlone Town Centre on Friday. It's just, it's an extra dimension to horse racing, and we're so lucky to have it. And that, you know, I think it gives ladies an opportunity to get dressed up where they may not have the opportunity at other events. And it's fantastic to have it. And, you know, when you see so many ladies coming here and just enjoying each other's company and enjoying the fashion and enjoying what Mandy puts on. And, you know, I trust Mandy 100% to make the right decision on Thursday.
0: Of course she will, no doubt. Michael, I'll let you go because I know you have a million things to be doing before the start of racing at 5:10 today. But thanks a million for joining us and best of luck for the week, Michael.
1: Thanks very much, all. Cheers.
0: All right, Michael Maloney there, the CEO. I'm joined in studio by Mandy Maher and Niall Rooney. I'm going to take a short break and then we're going to really delve into the information we need from you, Niall, as regards a couple of proper tips now. And Mandy will talk as well about the style and what ladies need to be doing between now and Thursday to get themselves ready. We're coming back with plenty more with our panel on the Galway Races in Ballybrit.
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2: Welcome back to Galway Talks. It's Ollie Turner with you from now until 12 o'clock. And I'm in for the week and maybe even for the month because John Morley, as you know, is a Mayo man. And I'm sure after today, the celebrations are going to go on for many a long night, and so it should. Michael Maloney mentioned, Niall Rooney, that Mayo could arrive with Sam Maguire at some point between now and the end of the festival. I mean, it would be just incredible. I know the first few days are always going to be manic, but if you could find an hour or two somewhere on Friday evening, for instance, where the numbers have gone through the roof in recent years, wouldn't that just make it unreal?
3: Yeah, fantastic. I think Monday and Friday, as Michael has said there on the interview, Monday, everybody is looking forward to the week. They're all in good form. They're expecting winners. And it's a great night. And I think Friday now, I remember last year I said to my daughter, she was 20 last year, I said, I presume you want to go on the Thursday. No, Dad, I want to go on the Friday. So a lot of you know, young people are going on the Friday, a lot of Galway people. It's a great local night as well, like Monday night, I think, as well. But it's the biggest attendance now for any of those
2: days.
3: Well,
2: Friday reminds me of Thursday 20 years ago. When you couldn't move. And I know the geography of and the layout has changed. Thankfully, it's made it much easier for people to move around now. But whether it's people maybe work a few days this week anyway, locally, and then decide, right, Friday is the day to let the hair down. But Mandy, I know it's a separate to the Thursday best dress that we'll talk about in a moment. But there seems to be much more of a spread of people across the week now.
4: Oh, absolutely. And as I said to you earlier on, Ollie, it is starting as of today. Like, if you keep an eye on any social media pages today, I can tell you one thing, the fashion will be as high today as it will be the rest, even Thursday and Friday. It starts literally today. People really pull out all the stops for every day of the races now. It's not just one day anymore.
2: How often does fashion change? Like, is it going to be very different this year to last year, what girls wear?
4: I personally don't think there's ever massive changes, particularly when it comes to Ladies Day, because Ladies Day really is more of a protocol of, sometimes, Ollie, even as a judge, you're often asked how come you didn't pick so-and-so or how come you didn't see this person. And we see incredible looks on the day. Outfits you would wear, absolutely 100% you would. But when it comes to Ladies Day, there is certain criteria what we look for, because the word lady needs to be kept in mind when it comes to an outfit. We're looking for something that's not going to be too short. We're looking for something that's appropriate, that's not over revealing, you know, but that it's from head to toe then polished and finished from your accessories, and your headpiece is a big must as well. And I think sometimes people forget that, because we see all sorts of fashion on Ladies Day. You know, a little bit shorter than what we would probably be going for, or what we would like, or indeed more revealing than what we would like, or some people just pick a beautiful outfit but for the wrong occasion. And I think ladies need to keep that in mind. It's not a ball, it's not a black tie event, it's a day race meeting. And that's something I would say to anybody that's seriously wanting to be competing for Ladies Day. They need to keep that in mind.
2: And in terms of ladies then, like, is there an ideal age range that you look at? I mean, I presume they're over 18s anyway.
4: Definitely over 18. Mm. It's from 18 upwards, and we do like to give a mix. We like to incorporate everybody, and that's why, like, over the years, the races, Michael is brilliant with Olivia and the team out at the race course, where we want feedback. We want to know, what would you do to improve every year? Listen, it's all constructive criticism. That's the way we take any feedback that comes back to us. But sometimes people are saying, oh, you know, the judges didn't spot us, or they didn't see us. Realistically, you're not going to be hiding in some corner of the race course if you want to enter Ladies Day. You're going to be down where the fashion marquee is and where it's all happening. Even though as judges we do walk the race course, we go all over, we're making sure and doing the best we can to to try and see everybody.
2: So sometimes would you have to encourage girls that may not necessarily be there specific? I mean, I know most of them are there and they're, you know, peacocking their way around in front of you. But would you ever have to go and like look somebody out and say, sorry, madam?
4: Absolutely.
2: Would you mind entering because you look fantastic?
4: 100%. And we do that. But then what we did is about 3-4 years ago, we decided to go online. So now people can actually enter online from Wednesday evening. From 6 o'clock onwards, you go online to the Galway Races website and you can fill out an application form, submit a photograph. And that's the first part of the morning. We close that off at 11 o'clock on Thursday morning. And as judges, we sit down, we go through all the application forms, and if there's people that we really feel, God, this could be a winner, we will then ring them and get them to come and meet with us at the marquee. Now, you apply, but you have to be at the races. There's no point applying and you're down in Cork and not there on the day. You need to be at Ladies' Day itself. And that was one way of opening it up for people to enter. And then this year, for the very first time, we're doing on-site applications as well, which means for an hour and a half, we will have two girls manning an area beside the fashion marquee where you can go up and actually enter yourself. So they again fill out an application form, photograph is taken, submit it back to us, to the judges, and we can go through it that way. And equally, as judges, we also walk around to pick out people as well.
2: For a lot of local girls, they arrive there on the Thursday and they see the same pool of pros that kind of turn up every year, and they might do Leopardstown and they might
4: they do
2: Fairy
4: all.
2: House and do the circuit as well.
4: Absolutely.
2: I mean, are you anyways biased towards the girl in the outfit and saying, look, this one is after winning in the Curragh. You know, she's not going to come down here and win here in Galway. Or she's going around cleaning up in Ascot or wherever else she might be going.
4: It's very difficult to avoid them, Ollie, and that's the truth. And you will often find that more often than not, you do have a fairly similar lineup to other race meetings as well. It's hard to avoid these people because they know exactly, and they have it exactly to a T of what we're going to be looking for on the day. And so to avoid them, it's almost impossible. And it's unfair if that's the case, because they're there like anybody else. But for me, my job, Michael Maloney has me employed for the day to do my job and to pick the person, along with two other judges as well, because we've obviously got Charlene Flanagan, who is one half owner of Ellen Joe, who are main sponsors. And of course, this year we've got our own Laura Fox, of course, the Galway Queen, as we call her, that has done so well for herself. And we're delighted to have Laura with us this year. So we sit down as individuals, we pick who we feel is right on the day. And if, as I always say it, and I quote it every single year, if I can go home and sleep that night and know that we've picked the person that is the right person, that has ticked all the boxes on the day, and that will is the representation of Galway's best dress, then do you know what? Box ticked, job done.
2: Another question for you now, and you could take this anyway, but sometimes, you know, you post the picture of the best dressed lady and social media can be horrible.
4: Absolutely.
2: Do you get upset over bad comments?
4: Yes, because I think it's very unfair. I think it's unfair to the individual themselves, because you could be spinning somebody into the social media world within seconds of announcing them as a winner, because ultimately the media want them. The social media world all has them. And if they're not used to that, you know, sometimes not nice comments, then it can be mentally, it can affect you. Of course it can. And I always say it, Ollie, if you have nothing good to say, zip your mouth and don't say it. And as judges, all I can say is we will pick who we feel is right on the day. That's the bottom line. You're never going to please everybody, ever. You never are. And do you know what? With fashion, we all have our own tastes. We all have our own opinions on fashion. And that's just the world that we live in. But I certainly think for the nasty comments, there's absolutely no need for.
2: I mean, you saw the weekend, Niall, as well. Andy Burnham, the new Prime Minister, and his wife got absolutely slated over wearing a Victoria Beckham dress. Now, I haven't even seen it yet, but you can imagine the comments that were flying around where, you know, she had a very natural female body shape and wasn't stick thin, which a lot
4: ridiculous.
2: Of people seem to think.
4: Yeah.
2: And yet she gets absolutely slated, and an absolute darling by all accounts of a lady who's done so much great work as well. And that's maybe the downside to the promotion of the Galway Races as well, in that social media sometimes can unearth these horrible keyboard warriors that think that it's their right to criticise either a jockey or a horse or a decision by, you know, whatever it might be, stewards, or in the case of Mandy, a decision of fashion judges.
3: Absolutely, it's totally unacceptable that. And, you know, if you look at the jockeys, the work they do and the dangerous sport that they're in. I mean, if you look at Jack Kennedy, Jack Kennedy's 27 years of age. He's broken his legs six times. And he gets back up on a horse. He's won our jockey's national hunt competition for the last 2 years. A gentleman. Now, I'll have to commiserate him with this morning because he's from Dingle. Oh. But hopefully he won our jockeys championship national hunt last year, and a gentleman of the highest order. But just to think, trying to get back up on a horse, you break your leg once, but six times. But the medical care they're getting in all racetracks now is fantastic. I mean, I think of Wesley Joyce, who fell in Galway about 2 years ago, and the care on the flat, the care that jockey got, brought into A&E straight in. And I think it was Ollie McEnina was on the track that day, and a lot of other medics. So the care they get and what they put themselves through. I remember talking to Kevin Manning a couple of years ago, a very good flat jockey who was quite tall. And he had to, no, they don't have them now, saunas. The body, the torturous, obviously, exercise and saunas that those guys have to go through, both flat and national hunt. And I think they're a fantastic bunch of people. They're dedicated to the sport and dedicated to horse welfare as well.
2: Well, I think the message should go out. If you're not going to post something positive, don't post anything at all.
4: 100%.
2: As Kathleen Turner used to say to me, mother, if you haven't something good to say about somebody,
4: don't say it. Yeah.
2: And that has to be the way. We want a positive Galway races, and that goes for the fashion as well. But on a positive note, I mean, there is still a huge interest in fashion, Mandy. And it's a really important week for, you know, for local dressmakers, hat makers, for those who hire out costumes as well.
4: Yeah.
2: Not just for the girls, but for the lads. The amount of suits that are out and about this week as well. It's a bumper week.
4: It's a bumper week, and it's brilliant for businesses. And in particularly, you know, to the smaller businesses like the boutiques, they need the support. They need us to be going and buying off them and to support them as well. But equally, it's also bringing out talent, in particularly with the milliners. Because that, again, as well as competitive as well, Ollie, we see so many creative milliners, and it's wonderful to see it all week, because we obviously have a Thursday Ladies Day. We've of course got the Friday's Most Stylish with the Athlone Town Centre, which equally is also as nearly as big as Ladies Day now. And then you've got Sunday Mad Hatters, which is fabulous, because I think more so you see a lot of the children and the families getting together making really creative headpieces, and it's all a bit of fun. And like that, it's supporting businesses and buying products from them and showcasing them at their best.
2: Is your ultimate nightmare where the winner is announced and I'm interviewing her and she says, yes, I got it for €4 from Shein?
4: Well, hopefully that won't happen, but if it does, it does. Like,
2: I presume you do a bit of research.
4: We do our research. We do find out and ask where the milliner is from or where the outfit is from. And you know what? Whether it's High Street or whether it's full-end designer, if they deserve to win it, Ollie, they deserve to win it.
2: Because you also have a Penny's outfit.
4: Yeah,
2: or,
4: absolutely. Yeah. And I mean, like, but this is my point. It's not about, because again, like that, there's a perception of with Ladies Day, sure, it's all right for them because they're wearing head to toe designer. They're not. We meet all sorts. And you could have, okay, you might have an expensive outfit on, but then your accessories could be High Street. So it's not about being in head to toe expensive looks. That's not what it's about. It's about being polished and putting the look together properly. That's what you need to keep in mind.
2: I got to take another short break. I'm going to bring in George as well, just to give us a few tips for the week that's in it. And then I'm going to ask all of you as well about your week and whether you go every day or just a few days, or what happens with Niall Rooney and Mandy Maher in the week of the Galway races. All of that coming up next.
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2: Welcome into Galway Talks. We're into the final furlong, so let's have a listen to the Monday race tips with George McDonough. Let's see, can we mark your card for day one in Ballybrit?
11: Well, it's day one of the Ballybrit Festival with ground conditions likely to be absolutely perfect for the seven race card, which features the Connaught Hotel Qualified Riders Handicap, the most sought after prize for the amateur riders in the country, the feature at 6:40. A wide open affair with the last three runners of the race all renewing rivalry. But for me, the one to be on is the Tony Martin train Westminster Moon. Westminster Moon arrived from France and Germany with a rating of about 108. Got dropped down to 86 to land a bit of a touch at the Curragh on Gillies weekend. Unplaced at Royal Ascot since when he would have found the ground too fast. The booking of Finny Maguire is a huge positive here. A horse that will relish the ground and can finish clear of his rivals. Racing opens with the novices hurdle in which is familiar from the Willie Mullins yard, who made a successful jumping debut, can add to the laurels under Paul Townend with the Paddy Toomey said Anuzov. A little bit of a danger, maybe, if brushing up his jumping. The handicap hurdle, which commemorates the late Iggy Daly, sponsored by Easy Vix at 5:40, is, as always, this contest is really, really trappy. Just a narrow weights band in it, but Mart Lane from the Barry Connell yard, the mount of also Finny Maguire, made eye-catching progress later on at Fairy House, and I think could be the one who will relish the uphill finish. City of Gold had no luck in running, although looked very, very green on debut at Fairy House and can take the maiden for Aidan O'Brien and Wayne Lorden at the main expense of the Joseph O'Brien trade one number. The 7 furlong handicap sponsored by the Clayton Hotel at 7:15. Luck in running will play a huge part in the destination of this prize. Mount Alto has formed for the Jessica Harrington yard, but for me, Nazario of John Murtas might just be the one, although a draw of 14 certainly isn't a big help. The mile and a half handicap at 7:50 is another trappy affair. The Mee family have recently acquired the Emmett Mullins train Vantage Code down towards the bottom, who attracted plenty of market support at Roscommon last time and has the assistance of the superb Wayne Lorden. A nod of approval with £5 claimer Keith and Kennedy aboard. A big failure when a gamble at this meeting last season has a big turnaround in the weights with Darius Dark from a couple of previous meetings this season, and I think could be very well be a big value price at around 12-14 to 1. Whilst in the bumper, a couple of talking horses here, Gordon Elliott's prime contender and Power of Knowledge, the third progeny of the great Annie Power to hit the racetrack. The other two, Mystical Power and Davy Crockett, have both won at this meeting, and Patrick Mullins will be hoping to round off the day in a winning favourite. For me, Jim Bulger's Teofil, who ran very well in a Punchestown bumper at the big festival, and John Gleeson at 11-2 is value. But for me, the nap on day one goes in the feature, and that's the shape of number 7 Westminster Moon for the Cheeky Pups Syndicate, Tony Martin and Finny Maguire, to start us off on a winning note.
2: The Cheeky Pups Syndicate. What a great name that is. I have a couple of tips myself for you, Mandy, later on today as well. 50 Shades of Hay. wait for it. Mayonnaise.
4: Okay, the mayonnaise now could be a good one.
2: E-D-I-G-H-S. They're made-up names, by the way. But what isn't made-up, Niall, is your information. So you're going to give us an inside track tip here now from somebody who knows.
3: Well, it's a difficult week, but I got a tip on the way here for a horse in the last race, the bumper. Tio Phil. It's trained by Jim Bulger, a very good long-standing trainer, flat trainer. And that's what I got today. Horse is fancied. So have a few quid on that horse. Tio Phil in the last race, the bumper.
2: Okay, I'll just check the latest odds on that now in a minute, and we could be launching into that before everybody else does. Mandy, do you go every day or just the ladies' day?
4: No, Ollie, I only go ladies' day. Be honest, Ollie, the reason I don't go any of the other days is that for me, my focus has to be Thursday, and I'd be pulled and dragged every other day if I was at the races, because of course I'd know so many people and everything, which is brilliant, but I just feel I need to have my mind clear for walking into Ballybrit on Thursday, so I only go Thursday.
2: And do you get a chance to do anything other than judge the ladies, or would you ever see a race?
4: Are you joking me, Ollie? I'd hardly know one end of a horse from another. I'm the worst person to even ask. But no, I literally don't. And I was just saying to Niall here, we're just chatting when we're off air as well. I mean, it's so full on, Ollie. I literally, once I get to that racetrack at 9 o'clock on Thursday morning, and until I leave there roughly around 6 o'clock, I literally don't stop. Because it's full on. So, no.
2: Yeah, but it's, I suppose, you know, from your joint of view, you have a job to do.
4: Yes.
2: And Michael did reference earlier on the fact that the big race of the day is the Galway Hurdle on the Thursday. And that tends to coincide with when you're under pressure to come up with a decision. And one or two years it overlapped and there was murder.
4: When I see Michael Maloney coming to the Fashion Marquee, I know there's pressure on, but otherwise I wouldn't see him. He comes down first thing in the morning always to wish as well. But other than that, in regard to seeing Michael, I know I'm in trouble if I see Michael coming during the daytime.
2: For you, Niall, I suppose you're there every day, or as many days as you physically can as well, given your involvement as well. And then you do the presentation then on the Sunday?
3: On the Sunday, Ollie, I do 7 days. On Sunday evening after the last race, I am whacked. What I do then, the following week, is go out to Connemara and just actually chill out. Because it's a tough, as you get older, Ollie, you're much younger than me now, but it's a tough week. I love it. I suppose I got it from my late father. And it's amazing now, my three sons love racing, because obviously they're exposed to it through me and my father. But yeah, years ago we used to do it for the summer festival, September and October. So it was over three race meetings. But in the latter couple of years, even when Dad was alive, we said we'd just do it for the 7 days. So I do the 7 days. I have to mark up the board in relation to the winning jockeys on the national hunt and flat. And then on the Sunday, if we had a draw, it's on winning prize money. So last year we had a draw on the flat. Dylan Brown McMonagall had three winners, and so did Wayne Lorden. So I have to go back over the winning prize money, and it's the jockey then who has the most winning prize money that wins our prize,
2: rather than seconds or
3: yeah, exactly.
2: Or like
3: we used to do that years ago, Ollie, but it was a nightmare after a while, because you're trying to track all the places. We had a prize for the best place jockey over the three meetings, and it's hard enough doing it over 7 days. And myself and Dad said, no, listen, we'll just do it for the 7 days, because the festival had got really big. And the jockeys love that.
2: But the prize money makes sense as well.
3: £2,000
2: each. You're waiting the better races
3: and,
2: to
3: and,
2: win.
3: And if you look at it over the years, the winners have moved around. You know, if you look at the National Hunt, Paul Townend has won it. Patrick Mullins, who's an amateur, has won it. You know, Jack Kennedy has won it. Ruby Walsh. So it's great to have it moving around. And even on the flat, you would have had the likes of, God rest him, Pat Smullen, who won it for many years. Like the last time Pat won it was 2016. He had five winners, and I got to know Pat over the years. A complete gentleman, you know. If Dermot Weld, which he is known as the King of Ballybrit, Pat Smullen was a jockey of Ballybrit.
2: Yeah.
3: A gentleman of the highest order, very unassuming guy, but a total professional.
2: Mandy, nationally, do you think Ballybrit and the Galway races gets the coverage it deserves for the fashion?
4: To be honest with you, Ollie, it is the race meeting, the ladies' day in Ireland, 100%.
2: For the whole year?
4: Oh, absolutely. There's no doubt about it. I would say Galway gets definitely the best presence when it comes to media. Always does. It'll make all the papers, it'll make all the TV programmes. It really is. It's the pinnacle. It's the one everybody wants to win.
2: How glad are you to have Laura Fox involved, given her national profile?
4: But like, she, of course, she used to work here in Galway Bay FM as well. But like, I know Laura since she was in secondary school. Like, so I mean, like, you're going back a very, very long. I like that. I could have given birth to her. But anyhow, but it's brilliant to see such a young girl that was always hungry to do well. Laura Fox was always going to make it. That was it. And she set her goal, and she's in a very tough industry. But by God, we're delighted and very proud of her. She's doing so well. And of course, it's kind of like it's lovely to be able to bring her back now to Ballybrit, because indeed she worked in Ballybrit over the years when she was only a young girl in college. Her family are huge race goers as well, of 7 days a week at the racing. So, do you know, it's kind of nostalgic for her as well to be back on Thursday.
2: Well, you make an interesting point, Mandy, because Niall, the employment of young people is something that Ballybrit has been known for over the years. And how important is it to all these kids that just need summer jobs? And like Leiden House have to be mentioned here as well.
3: Absolutely, Ollie. I mean, I worked in Leiden House, don't laugh now, a good few years ago. But the employment and also the Galway Race Committee, it's all local, local young teenagers that they employ. And it's fantastic, the obviously, to get those kids working out there. And obviously, that gives them exposure to the races as well. And hopefully, you know, that they will support it and support Ladies' Day and support the Locals' Day and the week itself. It's fantastic that the Leiden House, who are a fantastic local catering company, give employment to the locals.
2: Yeah,
3: unbelievable.
2: Well, I'll be looking forward to their hospitality as well. Cree have an important day on Friday, and I suppose that's another angle as well. So many charities piggyback the Galway races to be able to assist in their fundraising as well. So we can't forget that element either.
3: Cree, fantastic charity. My father was chairman for 25 years of Cree. I have a special attachment, a connection with Cree, and I was at it there a couple of years ago. It's on the Friday, I think. It used to be on the Sunday. Unbelievably well organised and great fun.
2: Yeah, we look forward to seeing you there, Niall, and good luck with the week.
3: Thanks, Ollie. Thanks very much.
2: Great old milestone. 60 years of the Rooney family involved. Fair play. You should
3: be. I really, really enjoy it. I suppose it brings back memories of my father and myself having a pint in the Long Bar, which was the longest bar in Europe, as you know, Ollie. And you mentioned it earlier on, meeting in the same corner every year, meeting the same locality.
4: Can't beat it.
2: Good luck with your work as well.
4: Thanks a billion, Ollie. Thank you.
2: Niall Rooney and Mandy Maher there. I'm going to finish the programme as we started with our very own John Morley. John, I know you're still with the Mayo team. You've made it to the Temple Street Hospital.
12: Due to be there at half time, they arrived at 11 and the scenes were just unbelievable. There was about 300 people along the steps and along the pavement of Temple Street, and all decked out in Mayo hats, scarves, headbands, colours. They chanted the green and red of Mayo as the team got off the bus. There's a number of the players. Obviously, Jack Coyne was there, Kobe, Aidan, you had Stephen Cohen, Jack Kearney. And when I say they got absolutely mobbed, they got absolutely mobbed by all those on the street. Obviously, a lot of people up there in Temple Street, some of the nurses and staff are from Mayo. A lot of the families in Temple Street are from Mayo. And it just gave everyone a lift as well. There was even other families. I spoke to a lady outside. She's the mother of Creel Leonard, who is in Temple Street at the moment. And we wish her well and a speedy recovery back home to Knockdoe. But even the Galway contingent were wishing us well. And we're over, I believe, now to Houston Station there to get the 2 o'clock in. And the party is going to start in Castlebar from about 5:15, although I believe they're gathering there already, Ali.
2: What do you mean, even the Galway crowd were wishing you well? What sort of an allegation is that to make? All of Galway is delighted for you, John, and I'd say there'll be any amount of us down in Castlebar or maybe to Ballyhonus, depending on whether or not they get off. Andy alluded to that, Andy Moore, and he was talking to Jonathan Higgins, saying, he says, if we get off the train in Ballyhonus, it's going to be manic. I think that's the thing, John, I suppose, to put a bit of a sobriety into the mix here as well. This thing, you know, could get out of hand. There's such delirium in the county. I keep using that word. I'm sure the guards and the county board and everybody will be working really hard to keep this thing really safe, that everybody enjoys it.
12: Well, all I can say to them is best luck with that, Ollie, because they really need to set up, I'd say, a screen in every little town and village in Mayo, because if they don't do that, I know it's being live streamed, but I can foresee hundreds of thousands of people descending on Castlebar. Whether Castlebar is able for that, time will only tell.
2: Okay. Yeah, because lots of people are texting in here, John, wondering, are you stopping in Ballinrobe? Are you stopping? They're going by train, folks, from Dublin to Castlebar. The only slowdown or potential stop is Ballyhaunis, and they are due into Castlebar just after 5 o'clock. So I can't imagine that there would be huge delays, regardless of whatever happens in Ballyhaunis, John. That, you know, if would people be gathering in Castlebar from kind of 4 o'clock on?
12: Well, they're opening McHale Park at 3 o'clock, so okay. I imagine like that's only going to fit. Standing room only, it's going to fit about 20,000 people. Ollie. I can't see it fitting much more than that. It's going to be around 100,000 people at
2: The normal capacity would be about 20,000, but then you've got the pitch as well to put people on it. So I'd imagine you'll get a lot more than that in there. But I suppose they do have to try and manage the crowd as best they can. Either way, are you going to be with the team? Or are you going to go a little bit ahead of them, John? Or are you
12: going by road? I've gone ahead. I'm currently on the CityLink bus out of Dublin. I think we're just after passing by sort of Lucan area, okay. So we're nicely on the road now, so I'll get collected in Clamaris, give myself a wash, and then we'll cheer them on this evening.
2: Well, good luck with that as well. You'd be like going to the old tea dances. You'd want to bring about 4 shirts with you tonight because it will be hot and heavy. John, safe travelling. Keep going there with the CityLink guys, and we'll see you later on in Castlebar. It's going to be just an incredible day for the west of Ireland. It kind of gets my mind going back to 1998 and that similar outpouring of emotion in Tuam when the team got back in. It was very late at night, but of course that homecoming was by road. And literally bonfires every step of the way as we came down from Ballinasloe all the way through. And then in Tuam was just ridiculous. It was just unbelievable and loads of emotion. So it'll be something similar to that. Let's hope it's, you know, choreographed a little bit better this evening in terms of the safety and that you don't have anybody getting too carried away. And definitely the drinking and driving is not an option. So if you are planning on getting down to Castlebar, having a good night, make sure you have accommodation sorted or a lift home or a designated driver. Do it the right way, and that way everybody will enjoy it. And here's our fingers crossed that maybe we'll see Sam Maguire and some of the Mayo team in Ballybrit between now and the end of the week. Mentioning the end of the week, I'm with you right through until Friday, so we'll do it all over again with Galway Talks tomorrow.
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2: Well, a big thanks to everybody involved in this morning's programme. Thanks, of course, to Shannon on the phones. Also to all of our contributors all the way through the programme from at the very, very beginning where we joined the Mayo team in Dublin, right the way through there to finishing off with John Morley on his way home again. Tomorrow, we're going to have calls for the tax on alcohol, for that to be reduced as consumption levels continue to fall. We've got our usual Garda slot. We've got our Tuesday music morning. And of course, loads of audio from Mayo's homecoming, because the West is well and truly awake. It's also going to be day 2 of the Galway Races Summer Festival. Another evening meeting tomorrow, so we'll have more tips for you and information as well. We'll also be chatting about the Tote and its great involvement in Ballybrit over many, many years. That and much more, but it's been a terribly enjoyable Monday to kick off the week that sees Mayo celebrate as All-Ireland champions. Thanks for listening.
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1: Good afternoon. Our top stories at 12. Germany's Chancellor is promising to defend freedom, openness and liberalism as investigations into Saturday's van and stabbing attack at Berlin Pride continue. OpenAI has announced its new EU headquarters will be in Dublin's Docklands. The company expects to create 250 jobs over the next 2 years. And the CEO of Galway Racecourse, Michael Maloney, says they're expecting a busy 7 days ahead with a very strong interest this year in ticket pre-sales and in the hospitality packages.
2: Meanwhile, in sport, thousands expected to converge on Castlebar this evening for the homecoming of Mayo, the All-Ireland football champions. A successful weekend for Galway athletes at the National Senior Championships. And we'll have all of the racing tips from day one at Ballybrit.
1: Join Ollie Turner, myself, Bernadette Prendergast, and the rest of the team for these stories in full and more at one. The death notices for Galway. Joe Riley, Abinachmoy. Reposing at Mannion's Funeral Home, Abinachmoy, tomorrow from 6. With removal at 7, St Bernard's Church, Abinachmoy, for prayers. Mass for Joe Riley on Wednesday at 10. Funeral afterwards to Abinachmoy Cemetery. Christy Howley, Glenavon Drive, Ballyban, and formerly of Merview. Reposing at Holy Family Funeral Parlour, Merview, tomorrow from 5 until 6.30, followed by removal to the Holy Family Church. Mass for Christy Howley on Wednesday at 11. Funeral afterwards to Renville Cemetery. House private and family flowers only. Donations to the Irish Kidney Association. Mary Mahon, Ní Hawkins, Lough Coutre, Gort. Reposing at St. Anne's Church, Shanaglish, today from 5 until 7. Mass for Mary Mahon tomorrow at 12. Funeral afterwards to the local cemetery. 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
4: Good afternoon, it's Ronan Lardner here till 3. Well, what a weekend. What a weekend. Galway ladies camogie through to an All-Ireland final. We have the Galway footballer ladies LGFA but through to an All-Ireland final next weekend. And what can I say about Mayo? Mayo All-Ireland football champs for 2026. Fair play to them. I mean that. You're a liar if you told me that you didn't shed a tear yesterday evening when the final whistle went, because I'll tell you, the country, I have to say, shed a tear of joy for Mayo. Even the people from Kerry, I have to say, they stayed in the grounds and watched the Sam Maguire being handed over to Mayo yesterday. Fair play to them. What a day, or what an evening ahead from everybody from Mayo. 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

the wonderful Delamitri and Nothing Ever Happens here on Galway FM, Galway's best music mix. It's Ronan Lardner taking you right through until 3 o'clock today. Great to have your company. Day one of the Galway races. We'll be there every day, every stump of the turf from every horse out there. We'll be doing all of that. And make sure you call over and say hello to our social media team. Well, if you don't come over to them, they'll come over to you to say hi. And we'll have a few videos, have a little bit of fun. And yeah, it'll just be great. It's a great feel-good factor this week. I love it because it's kind of coming towards the end of the summer, and the Galway races are always one of those bookend things that we love to do. And yeah, it's just going to be great. It's going to be a magical week, and all 7 days unforgettable racing. Wishing all the crew out of the race course, Michael and Olivia and Annette and all the crew who work tirelessly behind the scenes all year round to make this wonderful event happen, we wish you all the best, and looking forward to spending pretty much the week with you as well. Can you imagine what it's going to be like down in Mayo as well, in Castlebar this evening? The train is going to be coming straight to Castlebar this evening. It's going to be amazing. They're talking between 50 and 60, if not 70,000 people waiting for the train to arrive. It's just going to be magical. And once again, congratulations to all our neighbours down in Mayo and everybody from Mayo that's living in Galway as well. Big shout out to you all. What a day for the green and red. Amazing stuff. Let's keep going with the music. Here's the Cranberries and Zombie on Galway FM, Galway's best music mix.

0: Annie Lennox, you're with Mix, and there must be an angel here on Galway FM, Galway's best music mix. It's Ronan Lardner here. That was from 85, The Cranberries from 94, and Zombie. Hope you're well today. And yesterday we all sat before the TV wondering what would happen between Mayo and Kerry, and fair play to Mayo, winners of the All-Ireland football final. I think everybody's buzzing today for that. Another thing that you may be buzzing over is the if you're a Comic-Con super fan, I've really good news for you, because Marvel have announced that they'll release a new Ghost Rider film. And who's going to be at the helm? Well, it's going to be Ryan Gosling. He's going to be the motorcycle riding anti-hero. It's going to be around in 2028, so we have a bit to wait yet. It'll be the third installment about the character, following the 2007 film. Hard to believe that that's 19 years ago. The 2007 film of the same name. Nicolas Cage was at the helm there. But Gosling is a super fan of Ghost Rider, so it's pretty much a busman's holiday for him. He's going to be absolutely thrilled with that. So as I said, that's 2028.
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0: Well, what a change. Cloudy with scattered outbreaks of rain becoming persistent a little later on. Still humid though, between 17 to 20 degrees. It's Aswad on Galway FM, Galway's best music mix.

0: How are you, Ronan? All the gang here from David E. Menswear. Any chance of a bit of Van Halen jump?
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0: Bay FM, Galway's best music mix. Ronan Lardner here till 3. That's from 84, can you believe? What a great track. Thanks a million to all the crew from David E. Menswear for asking for that. Great track. And if you enjoy that song and all the songs we play here in the radio, you can be that silent DJ, the DJ whisperer in the background and all through GalwayFM.ie, because we have our latest music survey up there. So Galway's best music mix just gets even better because of you. You're tailoring the music here in the radio station and asking us to play the stuff that you want to hear. So this is no different. Get onto it right now. There's a new survey up there since last week and lots and lots of people taking the survey. You can be the next. So get into GalwayFM.ie or links on Facebook, Instagram and TikTok and listen to the songs. Score the songs in the survey, be honest, and win. The more songs that you score, the better your chances of winning, because we want to give you something back. A €150 one for all voucher. So the best of luck with that.
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0: Well, after a couple of weeks of high pollen count has gone back to moderate at this stage. 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

0: 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Ron Lardner here till 3. Song's from 94, if I'm not going to mistake it. Well, journalism lost a stalwart yesterday. We'll have a chat about that and Erasure plays next. 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
0: 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It's Erasure.

0: Michael Bolton. How am I supposed to live without you here in Galway FM? Galway's best music mix. Ronan Lardner here till three today. And if you are descending on Galway City and County this week as well, because you always come to the Galway races, you're extremely welcome. Great to have you. And maybe you're after switching on FM there from galwayfm.ie because you're in the vicinity. It's just good to have you on the other end. Sad news overnight. The journalist and broadcaster Gerry Kelly has passed away at the age of 77. In 2018, Kelly revealed he had been diagnosed with cancer 2 years previous in 2016. He was a huge part of my youth and your youth for that matter too. Do you remember Kelly Live back in the early 90s? Of course you did. Hard to believe that that went for 17 years. Yeah, the chat show, 17 years. Now, the former UTV and BBC Radio Ulster presenter conducted many high-profile interviews, and we've seen a lot of them, including an 8-year-old little Rory McIlroy as a young golfer.
1: Tell us how you practice in the house. How do you do it? Stop putting your practice. You're practicing pitching now, so how do you do it?
2: I chip air balls into my mum's washing machine.
1: Along the hall, in through the kitchen door, into your mum's washing machine.
2: Yes.
1: I didn't believe it, so we've recreated that for you tonight, Roy. Your mum's washing machine's here, her hall carpet's here, we have a few balls, we want to see you chipping a few in. Will you do that?
2: Yes.
0: Yes, and he definitely did. He did it, and then he went on to do some amazing stuff after that. Sad news about Gerry Kelly. Here's Joe Jackson stepping out. It's Galway FM, Galway's best music mix.

0: 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That bookends our Pure Gold hour. Shakira opens up her 1 o'clock hour as well, and Somber and the Police go head to head for free food from Super Subs at Supermax. Boil the kettle. We'll be back in a moment. 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
2: Mairead Conlon from Ishgairn here. While we're all enjoying this long spell of warm, dry weather, it does mean we're using more water than usual. 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
12: Our top stories this lunchtime. Oil prices dropped to $90 a barrel as fighting paused between Iran and the US. OpenAI announces its new EU headquarters will be in Dublin's Docklands. And Galway Racecourse CEO says strong interest this year in ticket pre-sales and hospitality packages.
13: And in sport, the All-Ireland winning Mayo footballers are visiting Temple Street Children's Hospital ahead of their homecoming in Castlebar tonight. Galway's All-Ireland Senior Camogie Final against Cork fixed for Croke Park at 4.15 on Sunday week. And the Galway Races Summer Festival gets underway just after 5 o'clock this evening.
12: Good afternoon, I'm Bernadette Prendergast.
13: And I'm Darren Kelly.
12: Oil prices have fallen by 6% today following a pause in fighting between the US and Iran over the weekend. Brent crude is now trading at around $90 a barrel after spiking to over $100 last Thursday. The head of Fuels for Ireland warns wholesale market prices are rising, not just based on crude prices, which have a lag on when they hit forecourts. Kevin McPartlin says the crude oil price isn't a good indicator of what will happen to fuel prices.
14: It went up very dramatically last week in particular. It dropped back down again a little bit. So you would hope that that will continue, but that really isn't going to be felt on Irish forecourts for 3 weeks. So what we're looking at is the other contributors to the pump price that we pay, which are actually around shipping, insurance costs, and those have all increased in the last couple of weeks. So the crude oil price in and of itself isn't a terribly good indicator at the moment of where pump prices are going.
12: The Israeli Prime Minister is en route to Washington, where he will meet President Trump. On social media, Benjamin Netanyahu says they will discuss Iran, saying the goal is to safeguard the country's security. He also says it's to strengthen its power and expand the circle of peace around us. It comes as settler violence against Palestinians in the West Bank intensifies. Three people have died and several others are injured in a shooting in Seattle in the US. Police are responding to the incident, which was at a cultural centre holding a food festival. It's not yet known if the shooter has been apprehended. Germany's Chancellor is promising to defend freedom, openness and liberalism as investigations into Saturday's van and stabbing attack at Berlin Pride continues. The suspect, a 21-year-old German-born man of Lebanese descent, was shot dead by police last night. He had known links to Islamists and a recent prison sentence was switched to a non-custodial one. Dr. Hans Jakob Schindler from the Counter-Extremism Project says that must be investigated.
15: It has to be looked at why they came to the conclusion it's okay to let him leave before he has to sit out his sentence. There must have been some risk assessment that said it's okay to release him back into society.
12: In France, police have arrested a man who attacked three women with two kitchen knives in Paris this morning. The country's interior minister says two of the victims were severely wounded, but their lives aren't in danger. The victims' ages are 19, 24 and 36. Fire clouds are spreading over Bordeaux as a wildfire rages towards the French city. President Emmanuel Macron is holding crisis talks as more than 360,000 people have been forced to evacuate their homes across France and Spain. The French Fire Service says the biggest blaze could last for several months. This official, who's been translated into English, says they're doing all they can to manage the flames.
16: It has reduced in intensity given the current meteorological conditions and the significant deployment on the ground and in the skies. It is an opportunity for us to be able to control this.
12: A woman charged in connection with the interception of a bomb in County Monaghan has been further remanded in custody. 25-year-old Isabella Perry Sullivan of Abbeylands Park in Clane, County Kildare, is charged with possession of explosives. The judge at Monaghan District Court remanded her into custody with consent to bail. She's due before the court again on August 7th. Miss Perry Sullivan told the judge she thought she was getting out today with bail, but the judge said he had not received an application to approve the surety. Agartha told the court they're still making inquiries in terms of that. The Taoiseach and Finance Minister has spoken to his UK counterpart for the first time since he was appointed under the new Prime Minister, Andy Burnham. Simon Harris and Chancellor John Healey discussed the trading relationship between Ireland and the UK, with the pair agreeing to stay in close contact. The Taoiseach also invited the British Chancellor to Dublin in September for an informal meeting of EU finance ministers. A planning exemption for modular homes and back gardens comes into effect today. People can now build the small houses without the need for planning permission as long as they are 45 square metres or less in size. A number of other planning laws have been relaxed alongside this, including home improvements such as insulation, subdividing walls and bike and bin storage. Labour housing spokesperson Conor Sheehan says he still has concerns about the quality of these modular homes.
17: The planning guidelines say that these units have to come under the building BCAR, it's known, it's the building control regulations, that they have to be of a high standard. But the fact of the matter is that there is no inspection regime to actually check this.
12: The chair of the Oireachtas Public Accounts Committee says it's imperative they hear from former Director General of RTE, Dee Forbes. Ms Forbes was pictured in newspapers at the weekend, having declined all interviews and appearances at the Oireachtas Committee's, citing ill health. TDs want to quiz the former DG about a number of decisions she made around arrangements with Ryan Tuberty and Derek Mooney. Chair of the PAC, John Brady, thinks it's critically important she accepts a standing invitation to the committee.
18: Firstly, I'm delighted to see that the former Director General of RTE seems to be feeling better, and hopefully her health has improved. But certainly there's a lot of unanswered questions stemming from the debacle, which is 3 years ago now at this stage. I think it's imperative now at this stage that that important piece of work can conclude and should conclude.
12: The CEO of Galway Racecourse says they're expecting a busy 7 days ahead with a very strong interest this year in ticket pre-sales and in the hospitality packages. Approximately 130,000 spectators are expected on course between today and Sunday. And CEO Michael Maloney says they've invested in several infrastructure upgrades this year for racecourse.
19: While people come from around Ireland and come from around the world to visit us here this week, the vast majority of people will be met up from the local Galway city and county, and I'm sure there'll be loads of people here from Mayo now as well. To keep those people coming back, you know, we're always looking to change and improve. So this year we have the whole ground floor of the Clallan stand revamped, so it'll be called the Tote 26 Bar. There's loads of seating in there, big screens, tote betting. We have a new Schweppes cocktail bar in the middle of the enclosure. Bile Sports have taken over in the betting shop here, so that has been revamped. There are some of the key things people will see on course today.
20: Have ticket sales been strong, Michael, in advance of this year's festival?
19: Yeah, unbelievable. Even things like seats in the Millennium Stand for Thursday were sold out 6 weeks ago. And, you know, so all our hospitality packages, everything has been really strong this year. So there's a real sense of, I suppose, people wanting to be in Ballybrick. We're very proud of what we have done here and what every, you know, all the team, contractors, sponsors, everybody that put so much effort into this.
12: The contract is to be signed today for the new Loughrea Fire Station. This follows the government's confirmation in April of €3.4 million for the new facility. Once the contract is signed, construction will begin at St. Lawrence's Fields, where a modern three-bay fire station and training area will replace the existing facility, which has served the community for more than 70 years. Local councillor Michael Mogie Maher says he's hopeful the new facility will be operational next year. Galway has been chosen as one of the country's seven Home of Halloween destinations for this year. Now in its second year, this is a collaborative all-island programme led by Fáilte Ireland, Tourism Ireland and Tourism Northern Ireland. This year, the programme will feature activity across seven destinations, including Galway, Fingal, Kerry, Kilkenny, Limerick, Longford and Westmeath and Meath and Louth. It's estimated they will share an economic impact of just under €40 million on their localities. Mayo fans are beginning their first day as All-Ireland champions in 75 years. They beat Kerry to win the Sam Maguire yesterday. 120 to 117 was the final score. Alex Rowley reports.
21: Where the ocean kisses Ireland.
22: Over the bar. Mayo by three. They've done it. The Mayo footballers.
23: The moment history was sealed in Croke Park as Mayo banished a 75-year curse to clinch the All-Ireland Football Championship. In 1951, on their way home after their last Sam Maguire win against Meath, the team bus allegedly didn't show respect to a funeral procession, resulting in a curse from the local priest. With many an All-Ireland final reached since then, none of them won. Now, it seems it's lifted, with fans soaking it in.
24: 75 years, too long. The curse is gone, Mayo won today, so...
23: Meanwhile, screens yesterday beamed superfan Shane Fitzgerald breaking down at the emotions of it all. This morning, it got too real again.
25: And I looked at the Sam Maguire and I just broke. I just broke and that was it. I, to my knowledge now, I bless myself.
23: Well-known Mayo people across the divide have welcomed the win, including former US President Joe Biden.
26: Mayo for Sam!
23: Noel Gallagher. Liam Gallagher, Mark Carney and Louis Walsh.
27: You know, I don't know Andy Mourne, but he's a great manager.
23: Homecoming takes place tonight at McHale Park in Castlebar from 5.
12: And more on our sports bulletin.
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12: OpenAI has announced its new EU headquarters will be in Dublin's Docklands. The company expects to create 250 jobs over the next 2 years. It says 100 are based there currently and will move into the new office late this year. It's 1:10. Sport is next.
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13: Good afternoon, I'm Darren Kelly. We're starting with football. The All-Ireland Senior Champions Mayo will board the train home in less than an hour's time. Before making the trip, they brought the Sam Maguire Cup to Temple Street Children's Hospital this morning. A crowd of around 40,000 supporters are expected to welcome the team back to Castlebar after their win against Kerry in the final at Croke Park yesterday. Dunmore McHales holds Carlow Strand in the Minor A Football Championship this evening, with Truro in at 8 o'clock. In Minor C, Ballinasloe entertain Kilconnelly at the same time. Caltra welcome Munavay Abbey in Under 19C at 7:30. Galway's All-Ireland Senior Camogie final against Cork has been fixed for 4:15 in Croke Park on Sunday week, the 9th of August. Kerry Dolan's early second-half goal from a penalty on Saturday secured a 1-14-11-point victory over Kilkenny in the semi-final in Turles. In soccer, Andrea Pirlo has revealed he's no longer in contention to become Italy's head coach following criticism of his links with a Russian betting company. The former Surrey midfielder has defended his involvement with the company in social media and said the collaboration was exclusively commercial and sporting in nature. Galway United reduced the gap in the Women's Premier Division to 2 points behind leaders Athlone Town following a 2-0 win over DLR Waves yesterday. Emma Doherty and Isabella Belletic got the goals in Headford. Phil Trill's team hosts Sligo Rovers in the FAI Cup quarter-final next Saturday. In athletics, yesterday Galway's Emma Moore came second in the women's 800 metre final at the National Track and Field Championships. Loughrea's Dara Faye also took silver in the men's triple jump, while West Coast AC came second in the men's 4x100 relay. On to the Commonwealth Games, Rhys McLennigan is the first of two Irish Olympic medalists in final action today in the men's pommel horse final around 3 o'clock. Later, fellow Olympic gold medalist Daniel Whiffen will be in the swimming 800 metre final from 8 o'clock. And finally, as you've heard, the Galway Races Summer Festival gets underway this evening. There are 7 races to be decided in Ballybrit, with the first going to post at 5:10. We'll have full coverage here of all races on Galway Bay FM, and a preview will be up shortly on our website, galwaybayfm.ie.
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2: It's your hours. Ronan Lardner here, taking you right through till 3 o'clock today. How are you? Thanks a million for joining me for your lunchtime. Great to have you on the other end. If you're just after joining us in the county of Galway as well, going to the Galway races, maybe over the 7 days, you're very welcome on in indeed. GalwayFM.ie is always there as well. Now, the FLA is only around the corner. Yeah, up in Belfast, the All-Ireland FLA, a pinnacle of traditional music. We'll have a little chat about that. And our Super Subs, the Supermax is up there right now for your consideration. We have the Police to do-do-do-da-da-da with Somber and Homewrecker. What is it to be? It's Galway FM, Galway's best music mix.

0: Yeah, Shakira, whenever, wherever, here on Galway FM, Galway's best music mix. Rhona Lardner here. She's making a huge resurgence. As you know, she was at the final. Well, she wasn't playing it, she was singing at it. The final of the World Cup as well with Die Die. And yeah, huge stuff. She's doing a lot of work at the moment, our Shakira. As I said, it's Rhona Lardner here taking you right through until 3 o'clock today. Snowy, our cat, is missing since Thursday, last Thursday, from Loch Ray. He has a collar, or he has no collar, but he is chipped. He is quite friendly as well. Has a habit of climbing into cars and travelling and stuff like that. So hopefully Etna in Loch Ray, hopefully we get Snowy back to you. If you did spot Snowy around that Loch Ray area, give us a text 086 3833 553, or call Shannon 091 77 0077 on that. Well, unfortunately, the police aren't getting a look in at the moment for our free food at Super Subs at Supermax, because Homewrecker by Somber is 100% ahead at the moment for free food. So have your say on our Insta stories and see how you get on there.
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0: faoin ar nuair a oscailte agus cé dó a thugann muid cúram. 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

The Cure, Friday, I'm in love here on Galway FM, Galway's best music mix. Well, we have a fantastic battle on our hands on the Super Subs, the Supermax, and our Insta stories. Have your say. It is literally tit for tat at the moment on there, so have a little look at that. Now, this year's FLA in Belfast will be truly historic and unique, organisers have said as well. They cannot wait for the largest celebration of traditional Irish music next week. Well, you had the county, you had the provincials, and now you have the nationals, the internationals, a multicultural event. It is phenomenal. Sharon Shannon, Lunasa, Foy Vance are all going to be headlining the landmark cultural celebration. They're expecting, how many people do you think? Isn't this amazing for Irish traditional music? It's amazing. 800,000 people they're expecting to go up to Belfast or go through Belfast from August the 2nd until the 9th. That is amazing. Now, the opening ceremony on Sunday the 2nd will fuse trad music with drummers, Indian dancers, flute and pipe bands, and Highland dancers. It's just going to be great. Lots of people around the area who have qualified to go up to the nationals as well. I'm wishing them all the very, very best of luck and a safe journey up there as well. It's just going to be extra special. Really, really will. Fla Kiolna Hearn, Fihe Fihe Sheng. It's Phil Collins, Galway FM, Galway's best music mix.

Phil Collins, Against All Odds, here on Galway FM, Galway's best music mix. It's Ronan Lardner here. Well, there's the winner of the Super Subs at Supermax today. It was narrow, very narrow. For free food at Super Subs, Amy McDonough. Cocard, just you, Amy. This is a song that won by 10%. Can you believe it? It's The Police. Da-do-do-do, da-da-da. It's Galway FM, Galway's best music mix.

0: As the police and do-do-do-da-da-da here on Galway FM, Galway's best music mix. Ronan here until 3 o'clock today. Amy, congratulations to you on that. We're going to be talking about the King meeting up with family very, very shortly indeed. But I want to tell you right now that all of us here in the radio station, we're going to be knocking about Ballybrit over the next week. Would love to say hello to you. I'm going to be heading around with a microphone, shoving it in the faces of people from around the area. So I'd love for you to have a chat with me. Just forget the mic is there and let's just have a bit of fun and talk about traditions of Ballybrit and all the stuff that you used to do. Maybe you brought a picnic back in the day. Do you remember the hurdy-gurdies across the way? We'll have a little chat about that. We'll have a chat about all the different bits and pieces. So make sure you come over and say hello. Or if you don't find me, I most definitely will find you. It'll be good crack. 086-3833-553 is our number here in the radio station if you'd like to get in touch with us today as well. And Katrina and the Waves on the way. She's walking on sunshine. I wish you'd send a little bit this way. It's Galway FM.
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Jamie McIntyre, West is Home here at Galway FM, Galway's best music mix. What a couple of weeks that man has had and will have over the next little while. As you know, he is going to be, well, he was with Luke Combs in Slane, was that a week and a half ago? And then he's going to be at EP at the end of August. He's also going on an Irish tour. And this Sunday, just gone, he was with Cian DeCroix, did the Cian DeCroix tour with him as well. And he was in the big top for the end of the Galway International Arts Festival. It's a dream for him. I was only having a chat with him last week and he said, you know something? It's a phenomenal time. He said, I felt good, but he said, I didn't realise it was going to be this good. So well done you, Jamie. Good on you for that. 086-3833-553 is our number. If you want to get in touch with us today as well. Saw him last night, Ronan. This just came in here. Saw him last night. He was absolutely brilliant. Of course it was last night. What am I talking about? So absolutely brilliant. That was Sheila that sent in that a second ago. So good on you, Sheila. Thanks a lot for that. Let's keep the music going. Here's Gotcha, somebody that I used to know. It's Galway FM, Galway's best music mix.

Alex Warren and Fever Dream here in Galway FM, Galway's best music mix on day one of the Galway races. Well, the line of communication has opened between Harry and his dad, which is good news. King Charles reportedly imposed strict conditions for his reunion with Prince Harry and Meghan Markle. He made two specific demands prior to the confidential meeting. Nobody knew about this meeting, which probably meant even better as well. They were in at Highgrove, or they met at Highgrove. Now, the monarch and the Queen, Camilla, welcomed the Duke and Duchess of Sussex, as well as their kids, which is brilliant. So Prince Archie was there, Princess Lilibet were there earlier this month, and it all went undetected, so it took the pressure off. One stipulation was to avoid discussing topics. Let's not talk about things dominating media, he said, or anything to do with the courts, none of that. And secondly, bring the kids. That's the human side of it, of course. Second demand was for Harry and Meghan to bring their children, Archie, 7, and Lilibet, who's 5, to the gathering. Hopefully this is the start of the mending process on that as well. So fair play. Good to see you. It's Elton John, I'm Still Standing on Galway FM, Galway's best music mix.

0: 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I'm still standing here at Galway FM, Galway's best music mix. Westlife and Irene Cara as part of our BLT After Two.
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12: Good afternoon, I'm Bernadette Prendergast. Our top stories at 2. Government facing pressure to reduce the tax on alcohol in Budget 2027. And Galway traders among 18 nationwide to be issued with CCPC enforcement actions. The government is facing pressure to reduce the tax on alcohol in Budget 2027. The drinks industry group says consumption has fallen by 36% since 2001 and excise duty should be lowered to reflect that. It's calling for at least a 10% reduction in the tax. Secretary of the Drinks Industry Group and CEO of the Licensed Vintners Association, Donal O'Keefe, says the tax is too high.
13: The accusation that's levelled at the pub trade consistently is we're charging too much, and that's why we're under pressure. Prices are where they have to be because the cost of doing business and the level of taxation that applies in Ireland are both very high. But I suppose we want to stay focused on the fact that Irish alcohol excise is the highest in Europe, is considerably ahead of European averages, and a cut of 10% is warranted given that consumption is a full 36% lower than it was at its peak.
12: The consumer watchdog has issued enforcement actions against 18 traders, including several in Galway, for a range of consumer rights breaches. The 31 enforcement notices were issued to convenience stores, homeware shops and a pub, as well as online businesses located in Galway, Dublin, Wicklow, Donegal, Waterford and Kerry. Centra, Costcutter, Homesavers, Spar and Mr Price outlets are among those named today. The Galway traders who have had enforcement actions issued against them include Lucy McEvely, trading as Connemara Horse and Country Clifton. She was issued with one fixed payment notice for failure to display prices, while Owen and Kieran Durkin, trading as Costcutter Ballynahowan, were issued one fixed payment notice for failure to display unit pricing. The fixed payment and compliance notices were the result of inspections and investigations carried out by CCPC officers in store and online. A healthcare worker who filmed and mocked dementia patients on social media has been sentenced following a first-of-its-kind prosecution in Northern Ireland. She has been given 2 years probation and 100 hours of community service after admitting 7 counts of ill-treating or neglecting patients. James Gould reports.
6: 28-year-old Ciara Corvin from Cathedral View in Armagh recorded vulnerable patients at Bluestone Hospital Dementia Unit in Craigavon between October 2022 and November 2023. She shared the footage and images with colleagues on Snapchat, abusing her position of trust. One involved a photograph of a woman with dementia while she was in the bath. After the proceedings today, family members hugged each other and thanked police.
12: A man and woman charged in connection with the interception of a bomb in County Monaghan have been remanded in custody. They appeared in separate courts today, as Emily Keegan reports.
14: 25-year-old Isabella Perry Sullivan of Abbeylands Park in Clane, County Kildare, and Simon O'Donovan, 44, with an address at Sperrin Road in Dublin 12, are both charged with possession of explosives. Ms Sullivan appeared before Monaghan District Court this morning, where she was remanded in custody with consent to bail. The accused told the judge she thought she was getting out today with bail. However, the judge said he had not received an application to approve the surety. She's due before court again on August 7th. At the Special Criminal Court in Dublin, Mr O'Donovan was remanded in custody to the 5th of October for service of the Book of Evidence. He was advised to contact his solicitor, who wasn't present in court today, to consider how to progress a second bail application.
12: €1.7 million worth of cocaine has been seized at Dublin Port. Revenue officers discovered 24.5 kilograms of the drug on Friday. The drugs were found when a refrigerated container was searched after arriving from Rotterdam. The CEO of Galway Racecourse says they're expecting a busy 7 days ahead, with a very strong interest this year in ticket pre-sales and in the hospitality packages. Approximately 130,000 spectators are expected on course between today and Sunday. CEO Michael Maloney says they've invested in several infrastructure upgrades this year for Racecourse.
15: While people come from around Ireland and come from around the world to visit us here this week, the vast majority of people will be met up from the local Galway city and county, and I'm sure there'll be loads of people here from Mayo now as well. To keep those people coming back, you know, we're always looking to change and improve. So this year we have the whole ground floor of the Clallan stand revamped, so it'll be called the Tote 26 Bar. There's loads of seating in there, big screens, tote betting. We have a new Schweppes cocktail bar in the middle of the enclosure. Bile Sports have taken over in the betting shop here, so that has been revamped. There are some of the key things people will see on course today.
16: Have ticket sales been strong, Michael, in advance of this year's festival?
15: Yeah, unbelievable. Even things like seats in the Millennium Stand for Thursday were sold out 6 weeks ago. And, you know, so all our hospitality packages, everything has been really strong this year. So there's a real sense of, I suppose, people wanting to be in Ballybrick. We're very proud of what we have done here and what every, you know, all the team, contractors, sponsors, everybody that put so much effort into this.
12: The first race today is at 5:10 p.m. and a reminder that Galway Bay FM will bring you each race live for the 7 days. It's 2:05. Sport is next.
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21: Good afternoon, I'm Darren Kelly. Starting with football, the Mayo senior team are expected to arrive at McHale Park Castlebar around 6 o'clock this evening as they bring the Sam Maguire Cup back to the county for the first time in 75 years. Galway's All-Ireland Senior Camogie final against Cork has been fixed for 4:15pm in Croke Park on Sunday week, the 9th of August. Seven Galway golfers will take to the course tomorrow for the start of the AIG Irish Women's and Girls Amateur Close Championships in Enniscrone, starting with Galway's Jade Harty around 8:55am. In soccer, its understood Premier League clubs are preparing to vote on a €23 million 10-year deal to provide extra funding for EFL clubs after former top-flight sides like Sheffield Wednesday, Derby County and Wigan faced financial difficulty in the years following their relegation. James Lowe says he's excited to begin a new chapter following confirmation of his move to Japan Rugby League One side Tokyo Suntory's on Goliath. And finally, the Galway Races Summer Festival begins this evening with the first of seven races from 5:10. A full preview is now available on our website, galwaybfm.ie.
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23: Well, it's pretty dull out there at the moment. Cloudy with scattered outbreaks of rain becoming more persistent throughout the evening. Still kind of muggy out there. Humid between 17 and 20 degrees.
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23: You sure are, and it's Ronan Lardner here taking you right through until 3 o'clock, and then I'll hop into my car and I'm going to go out to the Galway Racecourse. I'm going to have a bit of crack with a few people, so that'll be good fun. Looking forward to that today. If you see me, come over and have a chat. We'll have an old chin wag about all the things that are happening. Anyway, look, let's get back into it. Liam Gallagher is after buying a new house for himself, and it looks like a bakery inside, and I'll tell you why. Also, other bits and pieces that's going on as well, and I want to tell you about our Capture Galway competition as well. Lots going on. 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

Guetta, Irene Cara and Flashdance here on Galway FM, Galway's best music mix. From the 80s, from the 90s, Eternal and BB Winans, I Wanna Be The Only One is our love song, and Westlife from 2000, hard to believe when you're looking like that. That's our BLT. It's Ronan Lardner here, taking you right through until 3 o'clock today. And as you know, it's day one of the Galway races. Everybody's very excited here because it's a big event, of course, in the radio station, and more than the Galway International Arts Festival. What a

0: You're up there as well. You'll spot the Galway FM flags. So come over and say hello to us in our marquee. Now, just to let you know as well that we'll be talking about Liam Gallagher very shortly because he's after moving into a new home.
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0: Anna, what's my name? Here on Galway FM, Galway's best music mix. It's Ronan Lardner here. It's looking like we need an umbrella today from Rihanna, never mind anything else. But look at, hopefully all going well. The weather will get a little better later on. I was in later on in the week. It's not going to be too hectic this evening. It's the way it is. But it is quite humid and muggy out there, between 17 and 20 degrees. Now, Liam Gallagher, as you can well imagine, he's in the money yet again because of last year and the gigs back and everything else back and deals with this, that and the other, merchandise, you name it, he's got the lot. Now he's the house as well. Dockham House he's after buying in Coates, just outside the Cotswolds. What a beautiful place in Gloucestershire. Look at that for a house, it's gorgeous. It used to belong to the England captain, Tony Adams. And yeah, he bought it for 4.2 million sterling. So a lot of dosh, but not a lot of dosh to him. But he said it's unbelievable since he's moved in. He said the neighbours are fantastic. He said they're flat out baking for him. He said between bread and scones, he feels like he owns a bakery. But he said everybody is really, really lovely to him. So there you go. So wishing him all the very best. No doubt he'll have a housewarming party in Dockham House in the Cotswolds over the next little while. 4.2 million quid. Isn't it great money? It's fabulous money.
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0: Well, the pollen count over the last couple of weeks was high. It's gone back to moderate at this stage. Let's keep the great music going. It's Whitesnake. Is This Love? 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

0: Sam Fender and Olivia Dean and Ray Mien here on Galway FM, Galway's best music mix. Ronan Lardner here for another 20 minutes until Kate O'Malley takes over. Where is she? She's out at the Galway races. That's where she are. She is between 3 to 5 drive with Kate O'Malley. Then John Richards' Dulcet Tones is going to be taken to the airwaves after that, and we're going to be out and about doing our social duty and meeting with everybody out at the Galway races. Really looking forward to this year. Really looking forward to rekindling friendships from last year and other years for that matter as well. Having a chat with you over the microphone and having a bit of fun on our social media platforms. Now, have you picked the picture yet out of your camera roll for the Capture Galway competition? Well, it's running late. We're on to, what are we? The 27th of July already, and we want you to get that picture in because you could be on the charity calendar from January of next year, January to December, and there's other pictures to be going in there in the middle of it all if we find them good enough to go in. So all you got to do is check through your camera roll. Must be in landscape, not portrait, landscape only. And be in for consideration. 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Capture Galway is a little icon that you have to click on and upload your picture there. And you could be in with a chance of winning Westlife tickets for the Three Arena on September the 10th. Hard to believe September the 10th. It's only around the corner at this stage. But Kate O'Malley will be making reference to it as well between 3 to 5 drive with Kate as well. Wouldn't it be lovely? A double win there. Winning tickets for Westlife and possibly getting your picture into the Galway FM charity calendar for January.
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Marcella Langley, Choosing Texas here on Galway FM, Galway's best music mix. Kate O'Malley's on the way, 3-5 drive from the Galway Racecourse. We will hop into the car very shortly and head off ourselves out to the Galway Races for the first day, 2026. Hard to believe. It's a fast year. Now, Galway Talks is working on a new documentary about the student accommodation crisis in our city. We want to hear from students who are currently trying to find somewhere to live in Galway for the coming college year. It ain't easy. So maybe you are starting college for the first time and still have nowhere permanent to stay. Maybe your lease has ended and you are back searching for a room, or perhaps you are facing a long commute because you simply cannot find affordable accommodation in Galway City. We want to hear from you. So if you want to send a message to or an email to comments@galwayfm.ie, or simply just send in a WhatsApp text to 086 383 553, or private message, whatever you want to do, to our social media, and John will get back in touch with you and get you sorted out, or not get you sorted out, but get you on the radio to help out with this new documentary. I think it'll be a very, very interesting one indeed, as we're thinking of it. We're coming into August and obviously college is starting back and so forth like that, so it's going to be very interesting times ahead, I have to say. It's Gavin James on Galway FM, Galway's best music mix.

0: That's Gavin James and I Don't Know Why here on Galway Bay FM to wrap up the Live Wire today. Thanks so much for your company. We'll be handing you over to the Galway Racecourse very, very shortly. Kate O'Malley's there, ready to rock and roll. And just looked at or spotted a Facebook Live there from somebody down in McHale Park watching the crowds flooding in for what is going to be an extra special evening for the homecoming of the Mayo All-Ireland champs. Fair play to them. Absolutely phenomenal stuff. There was a tear in everybody's eye yesterday. But McHale Park is packing up like hell. Unbelievable at the moment. And can you believe it? I don't think the team are going to be there till about 5:15. But can you believe it's that packed already? Unbelievable. So up Mayo. Well done. Fair play to them all. Until tomorrow at 12, take it easy. It's Galway Bay FM.
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11: Good afternoon, I'm David Nevin. Our top stories at 3. €300,000 awarded to 5 community projects near Galway Wind Farm. And officials in France describing a fire cloud hovering over the city of Bordeaux. €300,000 has been awarded to 5 community projects located near the Galway Wind Park. The facility spans the Uchtarard and Moycullen area and is funding aims to support groups in improving infrastructure and equipment. Jessica Woodlock reports.
12: The largest allocation of funds went to the Quishta Park in Míchuilín, which received just over €128,000 for the creation of an accessible community walkway. Uchtarard AFC received €77,000 for a walkway around the pitch and for safety, improved access and the facilitation of year-round sport. The remaining 3 projects receiving a share of funding are Forum Connemara, €55,000, Sensory Hub Killannon, €20,000 and the Irish Red Cross €19,500. The fund will also support Carib Mask Search and Rescue for the purchase of upgrading life-saving equipment. SSE and Greencoat Renewables, co-owners of the wind park, say the funded project showcased the ambition of the communities around the wind farm to drive transformational change.
11: Officials in France are describing a fire cloud hovering over the city of Bordeaux as wildfires rage and temperatures are forecast to climb. Almost 400,000 people have been evacuated from their homes there and in neighbouring Spain as flames torch land. Some locals describe scenes as apocalyptic. Speaking via a translator, French Interior Minister Lorraine Nunez described the conditions.
13: We have a never seen before fire, which has its own life, completely erratic, independent. It goes off in all sorts of directions, and that makes it very difficult to control. This fire created its own pyro cloud.
11: A man and woman charged in connection with the interception of a bomb in County Monaghan have been remanded in custody. They appeared in separate courts today, and Emily Keegan reports.
14: 25-year-old Isabella Perry Sullivan of Abbeylands Park in Clane, County Kildare, and Simon O'Donovan, 44, with an address at Sperrin Road in Dublin 12, are both charged with possession of explosives. Ms Sullivan appeared before Monaghan District Court this morning, where she was remanded in custody with consent to bail. The accused told the judge she thought she was getting out today with bail. However, the judge said he had not received an application to approve the surety. She's due before court again on August 7th. At the Special Criminal Court in Dublin, Mr O'Donovan was remanded in custody to the 5th of October for service of the Book of Evidence. He was advised to contact his solicitor, who wasn't present in court today, to consider how to progress a second bail application.
11: The consumer watchdog has issued enforcement actions against 18 traders, including several in Galway, for a range of consumer rights breaches. Centra, Costcutter, Home Savers, Spar and Mr Price outlets are among those named today. Bernadette Prendergast has more.
15: The 31 enforcement notices were issued to convenience stores, homeware shops and a pub, as well as online businesses located in Galway, Dublin, Wicklow, Donegal, Waterford and Kerry. The Galway traders who have had enforcement actions issued against them include Lucy McEvely, trading as Connemara Horse and Country Clifton. She was issued one fixed payment notice for failure to display prices. And Owen and Kieran Durkin, trading as Costcutter Ballynahown, were issued one fixed payment notice for failure to display unit pricing. The fixed payment and compliance notices were the result of inspections and investigations carried out by CCPC officers in store and online.
11: Emotional Mayo fans are gearing up for welcoming their GA team this evening in Castlebar for a homecoming event. The team are due on stage at McHale Park at 6, with the event underway from an hour before. Mayo fan Shane Fitzgerald went viral last night after being captured collapsing to the ground when the hooter went, and he's still not over the emotion of it all.
16: I climbed the Reek a few days ago. I'm a florist for years, and I brought flowers up to the top of the Reek, and I've done that for the last 20 years. And I just went and to kiss the ground of Crow Park. Yeah.
11: 304 Sport is next.
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19: Good afternoon, I'm Darren Kelly. Starting with football, the Mayo senior team are expected to arrive at McHale Park Castlebar around 6 o'clock this evening, as they bring the Sam Maguire Cup back to the county for the first time in 75 years. Dunmore McHales host Carlos Tran in the Minor A Football Championship this evening with throw-in at 8 o'clock. In C, Ballinasloe entertain Kilconley at the same time. Caltra welcome Monavay Abbey in Under-19 C at 7.30. Galway's All-Ireland Senior Camogie final against Cork has been fixed for 4.15 in Croke Park on Sunday week, the 9th of August. Seven Galway golfers will take to the course tomorrow for the start of the AIG Irish Women's and Girls Amateur Clothes Championships in Enniscrone, starting with Galway's Jade Harty around 8.55. In soccer, Andrea Pirlo has revealed he's no longer in contention to become Italy's head coach, following criticism of his links with a Russian betting company. And finally, the Galway Races Summer Festival begins this evening with the first of seven races from 5.10. A full preview is available on our website, galwaybfm.ie.
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21: Mostly cloudy today with scattered outbreaks of rain and drizzle becoming more persistent through the evening. Very humid though, with top temperatures of 17 to 20 degrees.
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21: You're very welcome along. It is Monday. We are live at the Galway Races for day one of the Summer Festival. It's Kate with you here until 5 o'clock. It is the day after, the night before, the day before even, feeling fairly battered after the Croke Park experience, but massive fair play to Mayo. What a game it was, and what an All-Ireland Championship series. More on that in the next couple of moments. A reminder, of course, we've got our Secret Sound of Galway as usual, €810 in the kitty. That'll be happening just after 4 o'clock, and as always, we're playing you Galway's best music mix here on Galway Bay FM. Tunes to come from Ace of Base, Lewis Capaldi and Little Mix as well, but for the moment, let's kick things off with some Kenny Loggins and Footloose.

That is Kenny Loggins, Footloose here on Galway FM. We're playing Galway's best music mix. Going to send that one out to all of the Mayo fans. I think there was 31 counties anyway shouting for Mayo yesterday in the All-Ireland final. And you know what? You couldn't begrudge them. It was an epic contest. Definitely Kerry came out the wrong end of it, but that's not to take away from Mayo and the incredible effort that they made, and wishing our nearest neighbours very sincere congratulations. I think the deal is, you said to win just once would be enough, so we're going to hold you to that. And that's it now. Another 75 years of peace and quiet, please and thank you from Mayo GAA. But no, all jokes aside, an absolutely incredible weekend of sport. We were at the Saw Doctors in the Big Top on Friday night. The place was rocking. They had the green and red and Mayo to win just once, and then being in Croke Park yesterday was very surreal to hear the Saw Doctors songs ringing out and people just in full voice. It was, the atmosphere was absolutely incredible. And I will say, I've plenty of Mayo friends, John Morley included, we're still talking, we're still on good terms, but it just was so great to see them finally get the win that they've been chasing and dreaming about and praying for the last 75 years. And I'm sure, unless you were living under a rock, you've seen some of the social media and some of the videos of, especially in particular, the older Mayo fans, the older generation. Just incredible stuff. Goosebumps from head to toe. So I'm sure they'll enjoy every drop of the homecoming tonight. John Morley is obviously off today. He's off for the rest of the week, and he couldn't have planned it better if he tried. I think Mayo is going to be on lockdown now for the rest of the week. And as Andy Moran said, if they want to go mad, let them. So we send our heartfelt congratulations to our nearest neighbours. Now, still to come, we have got some Lewis Capaldi for you right after Ace of Base, All That She Wants on Galway FM.

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1: 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We are coming to you live from the Galway Races Summer Festival today. We are live right across the week and we'll be bringing you live racing coverage. First race this evening is off at 10 past 5, yeah, exactly. And we will have live coverage of that for you, along with the build-up and the previews and all that good stuff. We'll also be keeping you up to date on our socials. So if you're not coming to the races today, don't

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0: From the Boss, that is Brilliant Disguise on Galway's Best Music Mix. You're listening to Galway FM, where we are coming to you live from the Galway races. The summer meeting, the racing kicks off this evening at 10 past five. We'll be bringing you live coverage, but between this and then, we have, of course, got plenty to get through. Now, the All-Ireland final is firmly in the rearview mirror, and this evening we are turning our attention to the Love Island finale. The series is wrapping up tonight on Virgin Media and on ITV. The producers had one final twist up their sleeve. Have a listen.
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0: That was a little snippet of the drama to come this evening. Mika and Samraj were the latest couple to be eliminated from the villa. And as a closing sting in the tail, they now have to decide one other couple to eliminate before tonight's finale, which is, as I say, done for dramatic effect. I don't know who they're going to pick. I'd love your thoughts. So 086-3833-553. Kind of sad to be seeing the back of Love Island this evening. We certainly could do with a bit of escapism on a rotten, mucky old evening. But anyway, by the way, our WhatsApp is not working this evening. So if you want us, you can get us on a regular text, 086-3833-553. Or of course, you can call reception as usual. But just a reminder that your WhatsApps are not getting through this evening. So if you're looking for us, you can get us on regular text. Right, Dermot Kennedy on the way for you on Galway FM after Sixpence None the Richer. 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

0: 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And of course, don't forget, there is a chance to win €150 one for all gift card as well. Staying Irish, we've got some U2 on the way for you and some Hozier right after these.
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0: That is Stella Lefty and Boston here on Galway Bay FM. It is Kate with you this afternoon. We are coming to you live from the Galway Races Summer Festival. The first race is off this evening at 5:10. We will, of course, be bringing you live commentary from the race, as well as all the build up to day one of the Galway Races. And of course, you can keep an eye on our socials as well. The team are just getting up and running. The stile so far is looking absolutely gorgeous. We've got a great vantage point. We're just behind the tote betting ring, or just to the side of the tote betting ring down by the parade ring. So we've got a bird's eye view of all the styles so far. We are here for the week, of course, and if you're looking for us, 086 3833 553 will get us from home. And a reminder as well that WhatsApp is not functioning very well at the moment, so we're just on regular text messages. That'll be important in the next hour, because we are going to do the secret sound of Galway. €810 in the pot. As well as that, we have got music from Chapel Rowan and some meatloaf in there. And hot off the press, Tommy Tiernan has just announced a brand new tour in selected locations. And I'm delighted to tell you that Galway has made the cut. So the Bowl Tommy Tiernan is going to be coming to Galway in the month of December. We'll give you all the details on that after the news and sport at 4.
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9: Good afternoon, I'm David Nevin. Our top stories at 4. Woman in North sentenced for degrading dementia patients in landmark prosecution case. And West Connemara has highest percentage of people over 60 kilometres from hospital. A care worker who took degrading pictures of dementia patients and sent them on Snapchat has been handed a probation order and given 100 hours of community service. It marks a first-of-its-kind prosecution in Northern Ireland. 28-year-old Kira Corvin from Cathedralview in Armagh committed the offences while working at a specialist ward at the Bluestone unit at Craigavon Area Hospital in 2023. Some of the victims' families spoke outside court.
10: While no sentence can undo the harm, we are grateful for the acknowledgement that this type of behaviour is indeed criminal conduct and that justice can be served against those who mock and torment the vulnerable.
11: If you are in a position of trust and care and not taking that position seriously, heed this warning. Please stop and think, if that was your mother or father, how would you want them treated?
9: Officials in France are describing a fire cloud hovering over the city of Bordeaux as wildfires rage and temperatures are forecast to climb. Almost 400,000 people have been evacuated from their homes there and in neighbouring Spain as flames torch land. Some locals describe scenes as apocalyptic. And speaking via translator, French Interior Minister Lorraine Nunez described the conditions.
12: We have a never-seen-before fire, which has its own life, completely erratic, independent. It goes off in all sorts of directions, and that makes it very difficult to control. This fire created its own pyro cloud.
9: The Justice Minister has met with the Law Society over the ongoing dispute around solicitors' fees. It comes ahead of a three-day strike by criminal aid solicitors who plan to protest the new flat fee payment model. Talks between Jim O'Callaghan and officials from the Law Society ended after an hour and a half. The Minister says he listened to the organisation's concerns and will now talk to his department about them. The Law Society has yet to announce if tomorrow's withdrawal of services will go ahead or be stood down. A new report shows that West Connemara has the highest percentage of residents in Ireland living over 61 kilometres from the nearest general hospital. The report's been issued by the Central Statistics Office this week. At the far end of Connemara, the Eris Lannan and Ballyconeilia area is the part of County Galway furthest from a general hospital, and that's 87 kilometres. Other parts of West Connemara, like Clanduff and Carna, are touching 80 kilometres. We'll have more on that story on FYI Galway at 5. €300,000 has been awarded to five community projects located near the Galway Wind Park. The facility spans the Uachtarard and Moycullen area, and this funding aims to support groups in improving infrastructure and equipment. Jessica Woodlock reports.
13: The largest allocation of funds went to the Quishta Park in Moycullen, which received just over €128,000 for the creation of an accessible community walkway. Uachtarard AFC received €77,000 for a walkway around the pitch and for safety, improved access and the facilitation of year-round sport. The remaining three projects receiving a share of funding are Forum Connemara, €55,000, Sensory Hub Killannon, €20,000, and the Irish Red Cross, €19,500. The fund will also support Carib Mask Search and Rescue for the purchase of upgrading life-saving equipment. SSE and Greencoat Renewables, co-owners of the wind park, say the funded projects showcase the ambition of the communities around the wind farm to drive transformational change.
9: 404 Sport is next.
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15: Good afternoon, I'm Darren Kelly. We're starting with football. The All-Ireland Senior Champions are on their way home to Mayo. A crowd of around 40,000 supporters are expected to welcome the team back to Castlebar about 6 p.m. after their win against Kerry in the final yesterday. Reigning Olympic champion Rhys McGlenaghan has missed out in a Commonwealth Pommel Horse medal. The Northern Ireland gymnast finished sixth in the final. The Galway Summer Rally is set to hit its maximum 150 car entry limit. The event takes place in Ballinasloe and East Galway on Sunday the 23rd of August. Six Galway golfers compete tomorrow in the Irish Under 14 and Under 16 Boys Amateur Open Championship in Hollywood. Galway-based Conor Mannion is first up at 8:20 a.m. In soccer, Chelsea have reportedly held positive initial talks with Brighton about a deal for Danny Welbeck. Welbeck scored 13 times in the Premier League last season. And finally, the Galway Races Summer Festival begins in just over an hour, around 5:10, with a full coverage of all races. And a full preview is available on our website, galwaybayfm.ie.
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0: Mild and humid tonight, cloudy with outbreaks of rain and drizzle along with some mist and hill fog. Two lows, temperatures between 15 and 16 degrees.
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0: All right, you're very welcome back to 3 to 5 Drive with myself, Kate O'Malley. We're coming to you live from the Galway Races, day one of the Summer Festival. Racing kicks off at 10:05 and of course we'll be carrying live commentary of the races and the build-up as well. For the moment, though, don't forget the Secret Sound is now worth €810. We'll be doing that for you in the next couple of minutes. We also have more great tunes on Galway's Best Music Mix. For now on Galway BFM, it's Meatloaf and Dead Ringer for Love.

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2: 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We have now broken the €800 mark. €810 in the kitty if you can identify this sound. 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And a reminder, don't bother with the WhatsApp for the moment. 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Come on, have a guess. And if you correctly identify what that sound is, you could be €810 better off this Monday afternoon. While you're thinking about it, let's take an Irish one from the Commitments on Galway's Best Music Mix here on Galway Bay FM.

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1: I want to give a big shout out to everyone who is involved in today's Racing for Rosabelle, raising vital funds for the incredible work carried out by Rosabelle's Rooms. 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Still to come on Galway Always best music mix here on Galway Bay FM. We've got some Joan Jett and Milky Chance. And don't forget your chance, €810 in the Secret Sound of Galway jackpot. 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
1: That is Milky Chance and Stolen Dance here on Galway's Best Music Mix on Galway Bay FM. It's Kate coming to you live from the Galway Summer Racing Festival at the Galway Races. Now, Secret Sound of Galway is currently worth €810. How would you fancy getting your hands on that? I'm sure you would only love it. This is the noise you're trying to identify. And we have got Agnes on the phone. Hello, Agnes.
2: Hello, Kate. How are you?
1: I'm very well, thank you. How are you keeping?
2: I'm great too, thanks. All great in the west today.
1: Any bit of crack out there in Kilmer?
2: No. No,
1: what?
2: It's quiet in Kilmer. We'll have to go to Mayo to see the crack, will we?
1: I was just going to say, you'd want to be checking the bus errand times now to see what bit of Mayo can you get to and will you be there in time for the homecoming? I'd say the place is absolutely lifting.
2: I'd say so.
1: Now, tell me this, Agnes. You reckon you have it sussed out, the Secret Sound of Galway. What is your guess?
2: My guess is taking the lid off a takeaway cup, you know, coffee cup or...
1: Okay, so for example, if you were driving home from the All-Ireland and you pulled into a plaza and you got a cup of coffee and you were just taking it off to put two sugars into it, the noise that you make when you take a lid off a coffee cup. Great guess, Agnes.
2: Yeah.
1: For €810, is it a correct guess, though? I can tell you that taking the lid off a coffee cup is, unfortunately, not the right answer.
2: No, hallelujah. I just have to try again, Kate.
1: All right. Listen, you'll have to go back to the drawing board, Agnes.
2: I think so. Thanks again, Kate.
1: Not at all. Thanks a million for tuning in. Right, unfortunately, another guess for our incorrect guess pile, which is rapidly expanding. You can check out all the incorrect guesses so far on the website, goibfm.ie. Might save you some heartache if you do a bit of cross-checking there before you call in. But we will be rolling over into Big Bay Breakfast tomorrow morning from 6 with Gary, and it'll be worth €820 on the Secret Sound. Right now, though, it is back to Galway's Best Music Mix with some Roy Orbison, You Got It, on Galway Bay FM.

0: That is the latest single from Teddy Swims, Mr. Know-It-All, on Galway's Best Music Mix here on Galway Bay FM. It is Kate coming to you live from the Galway races, where the first race goes to post at 10 past five. As always, we will have live commentary from the races and a bit of the build-up as well. Crowds are starting to gather slowly but surely. It is a little bit misty, so if you're planning on heading this way, maybe bring the brolly for the evening that's in it. Some good news for fans of comedy and people in general who need a laugh. Tommy Tiernan is coming to Galway on his world tour of counties. So the selected counties are Westmeath, Leitrim, Limerick, Mayo and Galway. And within Galway then, he'll be here in December, but he's going to perform in the Roisin, in Leisureland, in Clifton Station House, in Raheen Woods Hotel, in Kinvara Community Centre and the Shearwater in Ballinasloe as well. So if you fancy heading to see Tommy Tiernan, all the details and tickets and everything are on his website, and I'm sure you know the places to find them at this stage, but tickets are Thursday at 10 a.m. I kind of love this idea of doing a world tour of an individual county. I think it's going to be absolutely gas. Those dates again are in December, so we'll be welcoming him to Galway in December. Right, on the way tune wise we've got the Bee Gees and Deep Blue Something next on Galway FM.
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8: Playing

Deep Blue Something, Breakfast at Tiffany's here on Galway Bay FM. It is Kate with you this afternoon. The racing is certainly ramping up. First race goes to post in about 20 minutes time. We will be carrying live commentary of that. In the meantime though, do go and check out our socials, a little flavour of some of the crack. We have had two of the three tenors to entertain us just in the parade ring. So Ronan had a little chat with them. You can check that out on our Instagram at Galway Bay FM across all of the platforms there. So if you're giving the racing a skip this evening, you needn't miss out on the crack because it is all there for you. We're going to squeeze in a couple of more tunes on Galway's best music mix before we head off out to enjoy some of the racing this evening, including this one from the Coronas. This is Addicted to Progress on Galway Bay FM.

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0: All right, that about wraps it up for me this evening. Don't forget, we will be carrying live commentary of the races. First race goes to post this evening at 10 past five, and John Richards will be bringing you the build-up and the commentary right throughout the evening. That is it from me, but do tune into our socials. All of the content will be going up there so you can have a little flavour of the races from home. We'll be joining you tomorrow from 3 o'clock here on Galway Bay FM. And of course, keep it up nice and loud for the start of the Galway Races Summer Festival. Catch you tomorrow. Slán!
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0: Our top stories in the programme this evening. A new report shows that West Connemara has the highest percentage of residents in Ireland living over 61 kilometres from the nearest general hospital. Fire clouds are said to be spreading over Bordeaux as a giant wildfire closes in on the city. A care worker who took degrading pictures of dementia patients and sent them on Snapchat has been sentenced in a landmark case in the north. And the Justice Minister has met with the Law Society over the ongoing dispute around solicitors' fees.
1: And in sport, All-Ireland senior football champions Mayo have passed Ballyhaunas and are on their way to Castlebar inside the next hour, where 40,000 supporters are expected to greet them. The Galway senior Mogie team will hold an open training session in Kenny Park Athenry this Thursday, ahead of their All-Ireland final against Cork on Sunday week. The Galway Summer Rally is set to hit its maximum 150 car entry limit when it takes place in Ballinasloe and East Galway on Sunday the 23rd of August, and we're only minutes away from the opening race of the 2026 Galway Races Summer Festival.
2: FYI Galway.
0: Good evening at the news desk, I'm David Nevin.
1: And I'm Darren Kelly.
0: First-hand fire clouds are said to be spreading over Bordeaux as a giant wildfire closes in on the city. The French Interior Minister has described the blaze as having its own life. 42,000 hectares have been burned in the region, and around 400,000 people have been forced out of their homes by wildfires in France and central Spain. This woman owns a campsite near Madrid, and her land has been destroyed.
3: I feel awful coming back here. I feel powerless. No one has told us anything. No one is helping us. We don't know anything about what's going on. It was really hard to set up this business. It has taken us 11 years to get here.
0: A care worker who took degrading pictures of dementia patients and sent them on Snapchat has been handed a probation order and given 100 hours of community service. It marks a first-of-its-kind prosecution in Northern Ireland. 28-year-old Kira Corvin from Cathedral's View in Armagh committed the offences while working at a specialist ward at the Bluestone Unit at Craigavon Area Hospital in 2023, and some of the victims' families spoke outside court.
4: While no sentence can undo the harm, we are grateful for the acknowledgement that this type of behaviour is indeed criminal conduct and that justice can be served against those who mock and torment the vulnerable.
5: If you are in a position of trust and care and not taking that position seriously, heed this warning. Please stop and think, if that was your mother or father, how would you want them treated?
0: The Justice Minister has met with the Law Society over the ongoing dispute around solicitors' fees. It comes ahead of a three-day strike by criminal aid solicitors who plan to protest the new flat fee payment model. Talks between Jim O'Callaghan and officials from the Law Society ended after an hour and a half. The Minister says he listened to the organisation's concerns and will now talk to his department about them. The Law Society has yet to announce if tomorrow's withdrawal of services will go ahead or be stood down. A new report shows that West Connemara has the highest percentage of residents in Ireland that are living over 61 kilometres from the nearest general hospital. The report has been issued by the Central Statistics Office this week, and Martin O'Cahan has the details.
6: Data issued this week shows that the area from Comus north to Leenon and east past Mam Cross has the highest percentage of people in Ireland residing over 61 kilometres from the nearest general hospital. At the far end of Connemara, the Arislanan and Ballyconeely area is the part of the county furthest from a general hospital, that is 87 kilometres. Other parts of West Connemara, such as Clatidoff and Carna, are touching 80 kilometres from the nearest general hospital. While parts of southeast Galway and the northeast of the county are a long way from the city, they have access to other hospitals nearer to them. When it comes to proximity to local doctors, North and West Connemara is, again, amongst the most disadvantaged areas in Ireland. This is Martin O'Cahan for Galway Bay FM in Connemara.
0: Still plenty to come on the programme this evening in terms of local, national and international news as well. But in just a moment, we will be going to Ballybrid for the very first race at this year's Galway Races.
7: So, I guess our singing isn't the only thing on fire today.
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8: Good evening. I'm John Richards and welcome to Ballybrit for day one of the Galway races. We are here for the next 7 days and we are going to have an amazing time. Our first race is coming up in a couple of moments' time, but before we do, just to let you know that thank you to Boyle Sports sponsoring our coverage again this year, along with Peter Murphy, Expert Lighting and Electrical in Westside here in Galway. Our social media team is out and about capturing all the colour of the races here this evening. Make sure you keep checking our socials and I'll keep you entertained and I hope you enjoy my company right through until the last race at 20 past 8 this evening. So our first race is coming up. The first race is the Galmont Hotel and the Galway Bay Hotel Novice Hurdle of 21,000 Euro. Our race commentary team and analysts, we have George McDonough and we have Brian O'Keefe from Boyle Sports, and it's down to the ring and we join up with George. Good evening, George.
9: Good evening, Johnny. You're welcome to the ring here. Pretty packed betting ring when you consider the bit of inclement weather we've had for the last number of hours, but it is well packed and it's 7 days racing. The race committee are hoping for attendances north of 130,000. Let's hope they hit that. Ticket sales have been good all week, but first day is always a teething day for a lot of people, a lot of jubilant. Johnny Barana, I see there shouting, he has the Elvery's jersey on him. Mayo, he's just told me Mayo won one in a row and he's in good form. He works with a bookmaker, McGarrity's. They're great people. Look, it's going to be a tough 7 days. We're trying to get a few quid. First day is always a hard day. Tough day for a lot of us too this year. A lot of good friends gone passed away. I was talking to Paul Carty during last week and his dad John passed away this year. 73 years coming to the Ballybrit Festival. I think young Paul Cavanagh's family, young jockey that died tragically in an accident this year. Today, John Fleming, the man behind the Irish Racing Yearbook and a man involved in an awful lot of racing syndicates and a man we all knew well in racing, sadly passed away this year and he won't be here at the festival. Hard to believe, Johnny, the first guy I sat beside in vocational school was a guy called John McGrath.
8: Yeah.
9: He passed away. First guy I sat beside in national school, Joseph Finan, he passed away. And both of them were racecourses and they passed away in the last couple of days. My Aunt Margaret passed away this year. And she was used to bring me by the hand, Johnny, if you could believe that, when I was a child. And Bartley Nolan, a man who made Racing Festival for me, a wonderful, wonderful man, Owen Wade Dante, the one here back in the late 90s, was as good a day as we had ever, and Bartley, who done so much work, and people, when I say the words, Johnny,
8: yep,
9: he was a great man in the fellowship, and he put the hand of fellowship out, you know where I'm coming from. To me, that's McRacing, that we're lucky to be here, Johnny. We start today, the feature race. If you take it back there, Johnny,
8: yep,
9: they're having the national anthem. We'll come back to me maybe in 2 minutes and we'll talk to you.
8: All right then, George, thank you very much. And we're just getting set there for that race there as they do the national anthem. And we are slap bang in the middle of the race course, just in front of the toll stand this year. So all the atmosphere, all the colour, all the noise and the spectacle is right beside us. And we're going to be here in the Hartford right through until Sunday. And that first race is coming up in a couple of moments' time. It's, of course, it's the two tenors that you hear singing our national anthem. And they'll be finished out in a couple of moments' time. And then we get on to the Galmont Hotel and the Galway Bay Hotel Novice Hurdle of 21,000 euro. It's the first, I think, of seven races this evening. Our last race is coming up at 8:20, which will be that bumper race. And I heard George earlier talking on Galway Talks with Ollie Turner, where the bumper race will be one to watch this evening, as there's some interesting movements in that. So they're nearly at the end. I'll just pop down to the ring and we'll talk to George and set the scene for the first race of the evening, which is the 5:10. George, it's back to you.
9: Yeah, Johnny, the national anthem, Tosha Krechnehanish, which is familiar, is the favourite for the opener. The big one itself, as I said, I thought that the one that I wanted to be on would be Westminster Moon. I think he's got a big, big chance. This opener, which is familiar, won at Ballinrobe. They didn't only jump two of the last four hurdles because it was bypassed. And I thought jumping was only iffy on the day. Carmel's Phoenix is well touted from the Fahy Yard, won on its only outing. That was a Kilbeggan, twisty enough track. It's a unique track, Kilbeggan. the favourite at 7-4 is hardening from 9-4. If I was having an each way punt, it might be number 1 Arroway, who has some decent form on the flat, won over hurdles at Cork, didn't jump very well, but Paddy Toomey is an ultra shrewd man, and remember, a great strike rate no matter where he turns up, and I think at 8-1 that might be value. But to me, looking at this, the favourite, which is familiar, Jumping would certainly have to improve from that effort at Ballinrobe, but there's every possibility that it will. And at 7-4, 15-8 is most people's idea of the winner of this opening contest. Plenty of handicaps to get your teeth stuck into a little bit later on. Advantage Code has been a Springer horse in the second last race, and plenty of money around for nod of approval for JP McManus and Keith and Kennedy and Jessica Harrington in the mile and a half handicap. The 2-year-old maiden has just the 8 runners. A really intriguing affair, but we're almost ready for the first date race, Johnny. A white flag is raised, and we can take commentary in association with Boyle.
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11: And losing Carmel's Phoenix at flight one. Texan Mare, after that opening flight mistake, makes the bend, leading Minnow de Mott, followed by Witches Familiar, and on the inside is Like an Ocean. They're followed by Munsif, Attaway next, and then Mento and Dawn Coming, the Chancy Gray, and William F. Brown. Running downhill to flight number 2 before the straight, the leader is Texan Mare, by a length to Minnow de Mott. Third is Witches Familiar, being followed by Munsif, wider still is Mento. Tracking towards the inside is Like an Ocean, followed by Attaway. The back three are Dawn Coming, the Chancy Gray, and William F. Brown. Reaching flight number 2, it's Texan Mare, much better at the second. Turns into number 3, leading by a little more than a length to Minnow de Mott, which is Familiar, joined for third by Mento. Followed round the bend by the nose banded Like an Ocean, then Attaway and Munsif. The leaders are tightly grouped. Cornering for flight number 3, the last one next time. Texan Mare, followed by Minnow de Mott, which is Familiar, on the outside as Mento. Followed on rising ground by Like an Ocean, then Attaway and Munsif, followed by Stable Companion Dawn Coming. A bit of a break to the final couple with the circuit to go, the Chancy Gray and William F. Brown. Setting their sights in flight number 4, just outside the halfway stage. Texan Mare, Danny Mullins with the lead from Minnow de Mott and Jack Kennedy. Landing in third, Mento and Donna Myler, being followed by Witches Familiar and Paul Town. And on the inside is Attaway and Dan King, followed by Munsif and Like an Ocean and Dawn Coming. 2 lengths to the Chancy Gray and William F. Brown. Passing the halfway stage, as they make the bend to the next flight, which will be 5 from the finish, Texan Mare by a half length to Minnow de Mott. 3 parts of length back to Mento in third. Edging the fourth is Attaway from Witches Familiar. And then Munsif, Like an Ocean, has dropped back on the inside of Dawn Coming as the main body of the field open up from William F. Brown, who relegates the Chancy Gray to be the back marker. 7 furlongs to go. 3 landed together. Mento joins issue with Minnow de Mott, on the inside is Texan Mare, followed by Attaway. And then Witches Familiar and Munsif, Like an Ocean, Dawn Coming, the Chancy Gray, and William F. Brown. Passing their point of departure, less than 6 furlongs to go. 3 flights remaining, tight for the lead between 3. From the outside end, Mento, Minnow de Mott, and Texan Mare, omitting the third last, as they race towards the final 5 furlongs. Still well stacked up, Mento on the outside of Minnow de Mott. In by the rail is Texan Mare, there in the line, followed by Witches Familiar and Attaway, pushed along as Like an Ocean. Munsif is right with them on the outside, followed by Dawn Coming, and then William F. Brown, and starting to struggle is the Chancy Gray. Heading down towards the second last, the Galmont Hotel and the Galway Bay Hotel, 4-year-old novice. Minnow de Mott edges ahead from Texan Mare. Witches Familiar makes a move on the outside of Mento, followed by Munsif, pushed along. In behind them is Attaway as they arrive at the second last. Minnow de Mott with Coming to Challenge, which is Familiar. Down there, Munsif. Hampered Stable Companion Dawn Coming to the home turn. And the final flight, and coming there strongly is Which is Familiar and Paul Townend to take it up. Coming towards the final flight, it is Which is Familiar, the leader. At the last, Which is Familiar over safely. Not the best jump in the world, but has an advantage that's widening over Minnow de Mott. Well cleared of Attaway and William F. Brown. up was the last 100 yards. It's Witches Familiar following up on the Western Circuit for Paul Townend and Willie Mullins. And the opener of 26 here at Ballybrit. Second is Minute of Mott, Nataway in third.
8: And there you have it, George. The first of 50 plus races this week. What's the SPs?
9: 54, Johnny, I think, and the 13-8 favourite hammered down from 9-4 when betting opened in the ring, which is familiar. Didn't jump too cleverly in Ballinrobe, not too clever at the last one either, but wins for Willie Mullins, Mrs. Susanna Ritchie, and Paul Townend at 13-8 in second place, Mino Demott, and third, number one, Arroway, or each way selection around about 8-1. But a winning start for favourite backers, which is familiar, Johnny, at 13-8 takes the opener.
8: Okay, George, thank you very much for the SPs there for the 5-10. Our first race of the evening, second race is coming up at 5:40. Let's check out the rest of the news for today on FYI Galway.
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0: You're welcome back to the programme. With you on the news desk this evening, I'm David Nevin, and Darren will have your sport in a little while. And of course, we'll have more on the Galway races as well. But for now, the former head of RTE, Dee Forbes, can clear her name by appearing before an Oireachtas committee, according to the chair of that body. John Brady says the Public Accounts Committee wants to hear from Ms. Forbes about her role in a number of controversies at the broadcaster. She has cited ill health as the reason she has not appeared before a committee, but pressure has mounted after photos of her enjoying the sunny weather in Cork over the weekend. TD John Brady thinks it's in her interest to give her version of events.
17: There's a lot of really important unanswered questions that certainly if Dee Forbes feels, you know, she can clear her name of some of these allegations in terms of the oversight arrangements within the organisation that she was responsible for, I think it would be critically important for her to come forward and answer a lengthy list of unanswered questions.
0: To the courts now, and the prosecution and defence have delivered closing speeches at the trial of a teenager charged with murdering Barry Daly in County Cork. The 17-year-old who cannot be named has pleaded not guilty to murder but guilty to manslaughter on the 12th of October last year. Jamie O'Hara reports from the Central Criminal Court in Cork.
18: In his closing speech, prosecution barrister Larkin Staines said the injuries suffered by Barry Daly were caused by someone or a number of people who intended to cause serious injury with force and violence leading to catastrophic injuries and ultimately death. In her closing speech, defence barrister Alice Fawcett said the teenager insists he went to Barry Daly's house to fight him and envisaged some harm might be caused, but death or serious harm was not intended and there is no evidence the accused struck Mr. Daly. Ms. Justice Siobhan Langford has started her summary of the case for the jury, which is expected to continue tomorrow morning.
0: George Gibney will be sentenced in October. The former Irish Olympic swim coach was earlier this month found guilty of the historic sexual abuse of four girls around 50 years ago. The Central Criminal Court today heard victim impact statements from the women. The 77-year-old will learn his fate on the 12th of October. Meanwhile, a man and woman charged in connection with the interception of a bomb in County Monaghan have been remanded in custody today. They appeared in separate courts, and Emily Keegan has the details.
19: 25-year-old Isabella Perry Sullivan of Abbeylands Park in Clane, County Kildare, and Simon O'Donovan, 44, with an address at Sperrin Road in Dublin 12, are both charged with possession of explosives. Ms Sullivan appeared before Monaghan District Court this morning, where she was remanded in custody with consent to bail. The accused told the judge she thought she was getting out today with bail. However, the judge said he had not received an application to approve the surety. She's due before court again on August 7th. At the Special Criminal Court in Dublin, Mr. O'Donovan was remanded in custody to the 5th of October for service of the Book of Evidence. He was advised to contact his solicitor, who wasn't present in court today, to consider how to progress a second bail application.
0: The consumer watchdog has issued enforcement actions against 18 traders, including several in Galway, for a range of consumer rights breaches. Centra, Costcutter, Homesavers Spar and Mr. Price outlets are among those named today, and Bernadette Prendergast has more.
20: The 31 enforcement notices were issued to convenience stores, homeware shops and a pub, as well as online businesses located in Galway, Dublin, Wicklow, Donegal, Waterford and Kerry. The Galway traders who have had enforcement actions issued against them include Lucy McEvely, trading as Connemara Horse and Country Clifton. She was issued one fixed payment notice for failure to display prices. And Owen and Kieran Durkin, trading as Costcutter Ballynahown, were issued one fixed payment notice for failure to display unit pricing. The fixed payment and compliance notices were the result of inspections and investigations carried out by CCPC officers in store and online.
0: A homecoming celebration to welcome the All-Ireland Senior Football Champions is underway in Mayo. A crowd of around 40,000 supporters have gathered in McHale Park to celebrate their team's historic win. The Kerry footballers are also being welcomed home on Denny Street in Tralee around now. And these people in Castlebar explain what the All-Ireland win means to them.
21: It means everything. That I lived to see Sam coming back to Mayo.
22: That was

0: Fund. Jessica Woodlock reports.
1: The largest allocation of funds went to the Quishta Park in Míchuilín, which received just over €128,000 for the creation of an accessible community walkway. Uachtaráin AFC received €77,000 for a walkway around the pitch and for safety, improved access and the facilitation of year-round sport. The remaining three projects receiving a share of funding are Forum Connemara, €55,000, Sensory Hub Killannon, €20,000, and the Irish Red Cross, €19,500. The fund will also support Carib Mask Search and Rescue for the purchase of upgrading life-saving equipment. SSE and Greenco Renewables, co-owners of the wind park, say the funded projects showcase the ambition of the communities around the wind farm to drive transformational change.
0: The multi-agency operation in response to the Slievenamon fire will begin to be scaled back later. Tipperary Fire and Rescue Service says flaming, combustion and fire have largely gone on the mountain. In Waterford, crews are at a gorse fire in the Comera Mountains near Mahon Falls, which broke out yesterday afternoon. Large areas of gorse were burned, but the spread of fire into forestry was prevented. Mayor of Waterford City and County, Liam Brazil, lives at the foot of the mountain and says it is a difficult area for crews to get to.
2: I live under the foot of the Comera Mountains there, and it was very scary yesterday evening there. But I saw this morning at 3 o'clock there. I got up and looked at it out again, and it was blazing mad at 3 o'clock. It's very hard on everybody, because look at on the fire crew, like, they're doing their best to go up there, but like, it's so far isolated from everybody.
0: The drinks industry group is calling for a 10% cut to tax on alcohol. Consumption here has fallen by over a third since it last peaked in 2001. The group says despite this reduction, Ireland still has some of the highest excise duties on alcoholic drinks in Europe. But CEO of Alcohol Action Ireland, Sheila Gilheeny, says the tax should actually increase by 15% at the very least.
3: These excise duties have not been changed since 2014, so their actual value has now been considerably eroded by inflation. And I think if we go back to, well, why do we have excise duties in the first place? They're a recognition of the extraordinary level of harm that actually comes from alcohol. They bring in about 1.2 billion. That sounds like a lot until you actually look at, well, what does alcohol cost Ireland? And it costs in the region of 14 billion annually.
0: There are concerns that people will build low-quality modular homes to house students. The back garden units of up to 45 square metres in size are now exempt from needing planning permission. It's one of nine planning exemptions for home improvements which came into effect today. But Labour's housing spokesperson Conor Sheehan says the lack of quality inspections will negatively impact people in desperate need of housing.
4: The high-quality modular units are not cheap. If you look at College Road, near enough to UCC, you look at Plassey, out by UL in Limerick, UCD, these areas where they're under severe pressure in terms of getting rental accommodation for students, for example, I am concerned that you could see a proliferation of low quality, essentially rack okay. and stack them modular units near these properties.
0: Moving now to some business news, and to start, OpenAI is adding 250 new jobs with the opening of its EU headquarters in Dublin's Docklands. The company plans to move into its new office later this year. Taoiseach Micheál Martin has welcomed the news, saying Ireland is in a good position to take advantage of the AI revolution. Emma Redmond, head of OpenAI Ireland, says the new roles will be advertised soon.
5: There's going to be new kind of roles, which is very exciting, like forward deployment engineering, solution engineering. And these are the engineers who are on the ground, who really help the users and customers actually deploy AI within their enterprise and within their businesses. All of our roles, etc., is available on our website, Open Roles, on OpenAI, the careers website.
0: Irish energy giant DCC Energy has agreed to a €6.5 billion takeover by a US consortium. It had rejected an initial offer of just under £5 billion, saying it had undervalued the company. The consortium is made up of US private equity firms KKR and Energy Capital Partners. DCC Energy, which owns Certahir, sells, markets and distributes energy in 11 countries and employs 9,500 people across Europe and North America. The cost of oil hit a one-week low after the US and Iran paused fighting over the weekend. Prices fell by over 6% today, and Brent crude now stands at just under $90 a barrel. But there are warnings that wholesale market prices are rising. Head of Fuels for Ireland, Kevin McPartlin, says there are more factors to fuel prices than just the value of crude oil.
6: When the Strait of Hormuz is closed, there is a very significant proportion of the world's oil shipping

0: Fleet is locked behind the blockade. So that has reduced the number of ships that are available. It means that ships are having to take longer routes to where they are going. So the ones that are available less than they ordinarily would be. And then the insurers are loading prices on. So those are the things that are really driving fuel prices at the moment rather than the value of crude.
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6: The death notices for Galway. Maura Begley, Ní McCarthy, Glenards Old Hill, and formerly of Marion Terrace, Killarney, County Kerry, reposing at her home tomorrow, Tuesday, from 3:30 until 6, with removal after to the Church of Christ the King, Salt Hill. Mass for Maura Begley on Wednesday at 11, funeral afterwards to Rathoon Cemetery, house private outside reposal times. Joe Dewan, Wallscourt, Kilrico, Loughrea, reposing at his home tomorrow, Tuesday, from 5 until 8. Mass for Joe Dewan in Our Lady of Lourdes Church, Kilrico, on Wednesday at 12. Funeral afterwards to the adjoining cemetery, donations to Galway Hospice. Mary Egan, Ní Quinn, Cara Hulla, Woodlawn, Ballinasloe, reposing at the Franciscan Oratory, Mount Bellew, tomorrow, Tuesday, from 5 until 8. Private removal from Mary's home on Wednesday to St. Peter and Paul's Church, Ballymac Ward, for Mass for Mary Egan at 12. Funeral afterwards to Ballymac Ward, New Cemetery. Joe Riley, Abinacmoy, reposing at Mannion's Funeral Home, Abinacmoy, tomorrow, Tuesday, from 6, with removal at 7 to St. Bernard's Church, Abinacmoy, for prayers. Mass for Joe Riley on Wednesday at 10, funeral afterwards to Abinacmoy Cemetery. Christy Howley, Glenavon Drive, Ballyban, and formerly of Merview, reposing at the Holy Family Funeral Parlour, Merview, tomorrow Tuesday from 5 until 6:30, followed by removal to the Holy Family Church. Mass for Christy Howley on Wednesday at 11, funeral afterwards to Renville Cemetery. House private, family flowers only, donations to the Irish Kidney Association. Mary Mahan, Ní Hawkins, Lochcutra, Gort, reposing at St. Anne's Church, Shenaglish, today since 5 until 7. Mass for Mary Mahan tomorrow, Tuesday at 12. Funeral afterwards to the local cemetery. 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And if you would like to send an online condolence message to the bereaved, or if you require further information on today's notices, you can visit the Galway Bay FM website.
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5: Thank you very much, David. We're starting with football. The All-Ireland Senior Champions are on their way home to Mayo. Indeed, they have passed Ballyhonus and should be in McHale Park, Castlebar, in the next half hour or so. A crowd of around 40,000 supporters are expected to greet the team after their win against Kerry yesterday. The celebrations will continue during the week at Ballyhonus Town Centre tomorrow, Ballina Stephen Knights and Belmullet GA clubs on Wednesday, and then off to Claremorris and Balladareen on Thursday. Dunmore McHale's host Carlistran in the Minor A Football Championship this evening, with Trow in at 8 o'clock. In C, Ballinasloe entertain Kilconley at the same time. Caltra welcome Munavay Abbey in under 19C at 7:30. The Galway Senior Camogie team will hold an open training session in Kenny Park, Athenry, this Thursday around 7:30, ahead of their upcoming All-Ireland final appearance. Their encounter with Cork in Croke Park takes place on Sunday week, the 9th of August, with a 4:15 throw-in. There are two County Camogie finals this evening. Athenry take on Turlochmore in the Minor A decider in Kilbegandy at 6:45. The Minor B1 decider between Saltin on the Carra and the Hasker Caltra throws in at St. Thomas's GEA from 8 o'clock. In athletics yesterday, Galway's Emma Moore came second in the women's 800 metre final at the National Track and Field Championships. Lochray's Dara Fahey also took silver in the men's triple jump, while West Coast AC came second in the men's 4x100 metre relay. The Galway Summer Rally is set to hit its maximum 150 car entry limit. The event takes place in Ballinasloe and East Galway on Sunday the 23rd of August. Crews from Ireland, the UK, Canada, the USA and Australia will descend on the event, headquartered at the Shearwater Hotel. In soccer, Galway United reduced the gap to Women's Premier Division leaders Athlone Town to just 2 points, following a 2-0 win over DL Orwaves yesterday. Emma Doherty and Isabella Belichick got the goals in Headford. 7 Galway golfers will take to the course tomorrow for the start of the Irish Women's and Girls Amateur Closed Championships in Enniscrone, starting with Galway's Jade Harty around 8:55 a.m. Also in the field are Connemara's Noreen O'Neill, Attenry's Aoife McCormack, Ballinasloe duo Andrea Dunnigan and Celeste O'Regan, and Galway duo Megan Harty and Romy Caulfield. And 6 Galway golfers compete tomorrow in the Irish Under 14 and Under 16 Boys Amateur Open Championship in Hollywood. Galway-based Conor Mannion gets underway at 8:20 a.m. His clubmate Keane Flynn also takes part, along with Attenry's Donna Cullinan, Ballinasloe's Joe Casey, Gort's Joe Burke and Galway's Fionn Gaughan. David Costello was crowned the Galway County Premier League Darts Grand Final champion over the weekend, following a superb display to beat Mark McLaughlin 7-1 in the final. Martin Sweeney won the Shield event with a 4-0 win over Kira Coyne. Ballinasloe's Godfrey Gibbons was part of the Irish team that secured bronze yesterday at the World Under 25 Eventing Championships in Mill Street. Godfrey also finished best of the Irish individually aboard Ballyfilan OBOS. And finally, the Galway Races Summer Festival is underway. The opening race at 5:10 went to Witches Familiar, the 13-8 favourite. His trainer Willie Mullins spoke to George McDonough afterwards.
7: Willie, congratulations. Witches Thank Familiar you. Retains her unbeaten record. Apart yes. from a little blip at the last, you're a bit pleased.
8: Yeah, delighted with her. Delighted with, to get off, to get the week started on a nice note. And very pleased. So, thank you very much. You know, she jumped well. Paul got a vision early on what she wanted. And from there, it was just a matter of trying to keep her jumping and keep her in the right position. And she's really obeyed.
7: From here, do you see her going, if we'd drop her back somewhere, filly's company during the winter, you'll see her?
8: I think she's a good filly. I think she's a good filly. She'll be well up there in the novice mayor's ranks. So, you know, I don't know how far she can go, but she has the pedigree to go a good bit.
5: That's Willie Mullins talking to George McDonough. Next up is the 5:40 Easy Fix Iggy Daily Handicap Hurdle. So with that, let's head back over to Ballybrit and join John Richards.
9: Thank you very much, Darren. And here we are getting ready for race two. And we've got quite a lot of them for you right through until 20 past eight this evening. By the way, if you want to check out our socials, a couple of things happening up there. Roland Larkin from the Live Wire is going to be out there every day, and he's caught up to two of our listeners from Carrifin. You might want to discover who they are. And he also bumped into an Arsenal soccer legend. So check out our socials over the next while. Let's go down to the ring, set the scene for the next race of the evening here on Galway Bay FM. George McDonough is down there, along with Brian O'Keefe from Boyle Sports. George.
10: Very good evening, Johnny. Welcome back to the betting ring, and a very
7: good big Galway welcome to Brian O'Keefe from Boyle Sports. And Brian, firstly and foremostly, you've opened the new shop, your 400th shop, let's give it its full title. Happy?
10: Oh, absolutely, George. What better way or what better place to open it than here at Galway? We had this earmarked for a long, long time as the one to be the 400. We finally had our way, and look, we can't wait to see how the week goes. It's always incredible here. 7 days of brilliant action on and off the track, and that's what makes Galway special.
7: And celebrate as usual, Boyle Sports, part of your coverage always. Give us a charity bet each day. The next couple of days, a value to €100. And today, we're going to have the 50 each way, if we can, on Westminster Moon in the 6:40, the Amateur Riders Handicap, the Connaught Hotel Amateur Riders Handicap. And we choose a different charity each day. And today's chosen charity would be Ability West, who do some great work for people with learning difficulties throughout the city and county. And we're going to have 50 quid each way, Brian, on Westminster Moon, with all proceeds hopefully going to Ability West.
10: Yeah, I don't know if it's good news or bad news, George, that this is one of my bets of the week as well, Westminster Moon. Fools seldom differ. Hopefully it's great minds think alike.
7: Yeah, I think so. I think he's got a massive chance. We'll talk more about Westminster Moon and the build-up to that particular feature contest. They're at the start for the Easy Fix Iggy Daly Handicap Hurling Ren in memory of the late Iggy Daly, who sadly passed away just over a year ago and who was commemorated with this race last year. Well done to the Earls family and all that Easy Fix for honouring Iggy's memory, and they will to the foreseeable future. Hopeful Hero is a favourite here. He was Tom Hogan's first winner in an age when winning last time out under Alan O'Sullivan here. The one I like is March Lane. This March Lane from the Barry Connell Yard could be a very big day for Finny Maguire. But March Lane caught the eye of in Fairy House in a novice's handicap hurdle, was staying on well at that occasion. I think the little bit of juice that has got into the ground will suit. And West of Tignia from the Gavin Cromwell Yard is another interesting runner, bought for a couple of grand, 26 grand I think, after winning a hurdle race for the John McConnell Yard. And interesting that Gavin Cromwell has put him aside for this. I think it was back earlier in the year, you know, they didn't run. And I just think it's really intriguing that they put him away until here for this contest. But it's a wide open affair, 5-1 the field.
10: Yeah, just those the money horses, George. Mart Lane 9-1 into 13-2 since this morning. And Sol Dante goes for Kieran Murphy. Owen Finnegan taken 5 off. He's probably the biggest mover in the race, 14s into 15-2. But throw a dart, it's a hard one.
7: Yeah, I just wonder at a wild price. Darrow Keefe booked for Andy Slattery down towards the bottom on What's New. There's plenty of chances and still a maiden, I think, but just be one of them. Let's go La Fichad for the Downtown Syndicate, and Mary Theresa Wall, the Ricky Doyle for Ross O'Sullivan. Ross, who's had a great strike rate at this particular meeting, runs Sanair in a later race here today, or tomorrow should I say.
11: Yeah,
7: kind of jumped out, but they're ready to go. And we could take commentary on the Iggy Daly Memorial Handicap Hurl, sponsored by Easy Fix in association with Boyle.
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13: The Inchiquin Star. On the inside is West of Tini, and then Soldenti and Shark Cog and Alawal Carwanish. Sestini next with Bruant and Can Happen the top weight, followed by Let's Go La Fichad, and then in the minus and Mart Lane, Desert Friend, Dairy Force, Hopeful Hero towards rear division in these early stages, along with Quint Major and Woodstream Lad. On the downhill to flight number 2, and it is Claude shaking off the early attentions of Timorsha to build up an advantage of 2-3 lengths, jumping the second flight, and over in third place, What's New, followed by Drumban. And then Inchiquin Star, Soldante, followed into the home straight first time by West of Tini. And then Shark Hogue and Bruin, Sestini, Let's Go La Fichad and Alawal Carwanish, flight number 3. The last flight next time. The Easy Fix Iggy Daly Handicap Hurdle. The leader is Claude by 3 to Timorsha. Third, What's New, and fourth is Drumban, followed by Inchiquin Star. West of Tini and Soldanti and Shark Hogue next, followed by Sestini and then Bruin. Let's Go La Fichad and Alawal Carwanish and Can Happen. Mark Lane on the inside of Desert Friend, followed by In the Minus and Hopeful Hilton, Quint Major, 34th and Woodstream led. Over the 4th, the flight just outside the halfway stage where Drumban gave that flight a clout in 4th place as they reached the halfway stage. Claude further clear of Tim Mercia. In 3rd is What's New, contesting the 4th as they make the bend towards the next flight, which will be 5 from the finish. Drumban and Inchiquin Star, followed by Sol Dente, and then West of Tini and Shark Cove. Sestini next, then Let's Go Lafichette and Brund. 2.5 lengths to Can Happen, followed by Desert Friend, over the next flight in the back straight. Little changes up front. It is Claude and Aidan Kelly, followed by Tim Mercia and Connor Smithers, and 3rd is What's New and Dad O'Keefe. And racing together are Drumban, Inchiquin Star, then Shark Cove, Sol Dente, and on the inside, West of Tini, followed by Sestini and Let's Go Lafichette. Bruin, Mark Lane, Desert Friend, Can Happen. Over the flight, which was their first. 3 out that time. They turn with 5 furlongs to go. The easy fix, Iggy Daly handicap. It's Claude with a vastly reduced advantage of 1.5 lengths over Tim Mercia. 3rd a length off the 2nd is What's New. Then Drumban, West of Tini and Shark Cove, followed by Sol Dente. And then Bruin and Let's Go Lafichette. Inchiquin Star falls back. Then Can Happen, Sestini and Dirty Force, and then Hopeful Hero. 3 furlongs to race, 2 flights remaining. And it is Claude from Tim Mercia, who's almost back up on terms, followed by What's New, pushed along to try and take closer orders. Drumban over the 2nd last, jumping to the front. Tim Mercia heads for the last with an advantage now of 2 to 3 lengths. It's increasing further. Coming round the home turn for the final flight, it is Tim Mercia, the one to catch. From Claude, What's New, Shark Oaks, Sol Dente, Let's Go Lafichette, and over the last goes Tim Mercia, is out clear up the hill in the Easy Fix Iggy Daily handicap. It is Tim Mercia and Connor Smithers. They're going to win a hat-trick of races in great style. Tim Mercia wins by a big margin from What's New, Sol Dente, Shark Oaks, Dirty Force.
9: You're listening to Galway Bay FM live in Ballybridge. And George, that's our 2nd race there. What's the SPs on that?
11: Johnny, a win for Tim Mercia at 12-1 completes a hat-trick after wins at Clonmel. This Tim Mercia trained by Aidan Melia and ridden by Conor Smithers, given an excellent ride, it has to be said by Carden. Also won at Killarney a couple of weeks ago on totally different ground, but won 12-1, ran right away in the end. The each way selection for us, number 19 What's New, is in 2nd place, and in 3rd place look to be Sol Dente for Kieran Murphy, with the mount of Owen Finnegan, yes, that Brian gave a mention to. But Aidan Melia's Tim Mercia, if it was a more fashionable stable, maybe it would have started shorter. 12-1 was as big as 20-1 when betting opened this morning. Nibbled that each way. Tim Mercia, a facile winner of the Iggy Daly Memorial Handicap, are sponsored by Easy Fix, and that's one back for the bookmakers, I think, despite the fact, Johnny, that it completes a hat-trick.
9: All right, George, thank you very much. I hope you're enjoying our coverage here live in Ballybrit and Galway Bay FM. With more racing to come, check out our socials for all the colour and spectacle of Ballybrit up there for you regularly. And it's back now to Darren for the latest in the sports news.
5: Thank you very much to Johnny, to George and all the team, and we'll be back over to Ballybrit again for more racing at the next race. But to set the scene for what to expect the rest of the evening, again, here's George.
14: The 7 race card, which features the Connaught Hotel Qualified Riders Handicap, the most sought after prize for the amateur riders in the country, the feature at 6:40. A wide open affair with the last 3 runners of the race all renewing rivalry. But for me, the one to be on is the Tony Martin train Westminster Moon. Westminster Moon arrived from France and Germany with a rating of about 108, got dropped down to 86 to land a bit of a touch at the Curragh on Guineas weekend. Unplaced at Royal Ascot since, when he would have found the ground too fast. The booking of Finny Maguire is a huge positive here, a horse that will relish the ground and can finish clear of his rivals. City of Gold had no luck in running, although looked very, very green on debut at Fairy House, and can take the maiden for Aidan O'Brien and Wayne Lord at the main expense of the Joseph O'Brien trade one number. The 7 furlong handicap, sponsored by the Clayton Hotel at 7:15, luck in running will play a huge part in the destination of this prize. Mount Alto has form for the Jessica Harrington yard, but for me, Nazario of John Murtagh might just be the one, although a draw of 14 certainly isn't a big help. The mile and a half handicap at 7.50 is another trappy affair. The Mee family have recently acquired the Emmett Mullins train Vantage Code down towards the bottom, who attracted plenty of market support at Roscommon last time and has the assistance of the superb Wayne Lorden. A nod of approval with £5 claimer Keith and Kennedy aboard. A big failure when a gamble at this meeting last season has a big turnaround in the weights with Darius Dark from a couple of previous meetings this season, and I think could be very well be a big value price at around 12-14 to 1. Whilst in the bumper, a couple of talking horses here: Gordon Elliott's prime contender and Power of Knowledge, the third progeny of the great Annie Power to hit the racetrack. The other two, Mystical Power and Davy Crockett, have both won at this meeting, and Patrick Mullins will be hoping to round off the day in a winning favourite. For me, Jim Bulger's Teofil, who ran very well in a Punchestown bumper at the big festival, and John Gleeson at 11-2 is value. But for me, the nap on day one goes in the feature, and that's the shape of number 7 Westminster Moon for the Cheeky Pups Syndicate, Tony Martin and Finny Maguire, to start us off on a winning note.
5: Kermit Lamaga, George, finally we can tell you that the Mayo senior football team and Sam Maguire have arrived at the train station in Castlebar. They will work their way through a massive crowd to get themselves to McHale Park, where the music is still blaring away there, and a massive support for the Mayo senior football team. But if you're heading to Castlebar, there are tailbacks. Hopefully you're close enough there. Mayo have arrived, Sam Maguire has arrived, and with that being said, we'll have more news with David Nevin very shortly.
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6: And you're welcome back to the programme, and returning now to a local feature, because a Brussels-based youth theatre is set to perform on the Aran Islands this week. 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And I caught up with the cast and crew earlier today to find out more.
21: Hi there, my name's Jake Vaughan. I am the community manager for EYT. EYT stands for English Youth Theatre. We're a youth theatre based in Brussels with 300 students going since 1999. EYT does 15 or 16 productions every year, but this production that we're working on is our EYT Plus group. This is on audition, and it's the best cast that we can assemble out of our group.
22: Hi, I'm Helen Creedon, and the play is The Real Lady Macbeth. It was written by Stuart Delves.
0: about 40 years ago, and it's a commentary on Shakespeare's Macbeth, and it tries to situate it in terms of what was real and what's fact and fiction, and how Shakespeare manipulated the story to appease those in power and to make money, and so it tries to contextualize it. The things I like about the play is that the attempt of Shakespeare to write out the women's voices, Lady Macbeth didn't have a name in this play, she's Gruach. Lots of women are written out of history, so it's not just about feminism, but it's about knowing what's real and what's not real, and how the writer contorts, and every writer has a bias, and so to try and contextualize that in this play. There's four actors who play multiple roles across 500 years of history, and it's fast moving and complex and funny and wonderful, and they bring their youth and energy and enthusiasm to that story.
6: And I saw on the poster as well a really interesting tagline, fake news is not new. Very catchy.
0: Yeah, I think we have that a lot. You know, as in science, is global warming real or is it a story? All of our Donald Trumpisms, how real are they? And I think we need, in this age of information deluge, we need to be able to filter and process more than ever and not accept anything at face value and go for, okay, what's the source and what's the context and what's the bias? And we all have bias and we bring that with us. And so it's a really interesting slant and an interesting lens for all of us.
20: I'm Mairead Creedon, and in The Real Lady Macbeth, I play most notably Lady Macbeth, also Gruach, Anne Hathaway and Jess. My roles mostly are to represent the real characters throughout history that were unwritten and that were not entirely represented in truth.
6: If I was to ask you what you would think is the biggest challenge in playing these roles, what would you say?
20: The biggest challenge in this play specifically is the fast-paced changing of roles. I'd say I play multiple characters who are all very different, different personalities, motivations, and it's incredibly difficult to switch from them back to forth and back between comedy and tragedy and drama. And so the most difficult thing for me would be the change.
6: Mm. And you have a special link with the islands as well.
20: Yeah, I spent 2 years of primary school, fifth class and sixth class, on Inishmeon in the Bun School there. And so my mother worked in the secondary school. My sister attended the secondary school. So it's lovely to be able to take my play and my art home to my country.
22: Hi, my name is Aisea Bengoa Castells. And in The Real Lady Macbeth, I play Sherry. But we also play multiple roles. So I also do Queen Anne and Ruth. I think my role in this play is to be a sort of comedic relief or a light relief. There's a lot of serious topics being touched on in this play. And specifically, my role is to kind of bring the audience in and let them have their guard down so they can have fun.
6: Mm. And when you're playing multiple roles as well, how challenging is it to kind of make them all distinct or unique?
22: I think the biggest thing about playing multiple roles is to find a way to make their voices different or their appearance different or their body language different so the audience can understand that it's different people. I think also the biggest challenge is, since most of my roles are comedic, it's to differentiate that comedy. Also, comedy in general is very hard in theatre, in my opinion.
23: My name is Mara Fernadovic. In The Real Lady Macbeth, I play Blink, and this is a male character, and he also plays Mr. Shakespeare and Macbeth. I think this character tends to be very powerful and has a lot of dark sides to it.
6: And for you, what, I mean, it sounds like an obvious question, but what is the biggest challenge, the challenges in playing a man when you obviously are not a man?
23: Yes. For me, it's really finding that masculine part in me, which is, for me personally, difficult, of course, because I'm a woman. But of course, I try to find the really powerful, manly parts in the dialogue and really try to embody a male, which is pretty hard, especially, yeah.
6: And if I was to ask you, like, where would you look for inspiration in carrying out that role?
23: Oh, I would say especially social media, because if you would search up on Instagram, Google, or any other social media for a person who plays Macbeth, you would find a lot of good actors, and I take a lot of inspiration off those actors. It really helps a lot.
24: So my name is Sam, and in The Real Lady Macbeth, I play Ned. And I am also playing King James, which is probably the most known character I play. I play the porter and also the soldier. And also Macduff.
6: Okay. I mean, that's such a diverse range of characters. How do you make them all so, like, different or distinct from one another and, you know, kind of avoid falling into the trap of just playing the same person twice or three times?
24: Mm-hmm. I'd say I interact differently with the audience in between each character. For instance, if I'm playing the Porter, I have to really interact with the audience, try and make them understand the jokes. And also, all my characters are quite light and funny, let's say. And the difference between, for instance, my Porter and King James is that King James is much more stereotypical, I think. I have to exaggerate, I can do big gestures, and I also change my voice a bit. For the Porter, I'll have a lower range, and for King James, much higher one.
6: And one of the other cast members mentioned that comedy can actually be quite difficult on stage. And for you, how difficult is comedy versus, the serious drama?
24: Oh, I'd say comedy is extremely hard because you have to really get for a joke to land, you really have to make sure all the pauses are put in the right places and you have to look at the audiences at the right time. And
1: FYI Galway.
24: You can't give up, you have to sort of push it and
6: just keep going.
24: Yeah.
6: Yeah, yeah. Comedy is funny because, no pun intended, it's not what you're saying, it's how you say it.
24: Exactly. It's a lot about reaction and different intonations, body language.
6: And actors there from the English Youth Theatre, which is putting on a performance of The Real Lady Macbeth on Inishmeann and Inishear this week, excuse me. It's playing at Shapeil We Are Gone Small on Inishmeann tomorrow at 8 p.m. and at Áras Éine on Inishear on Wednesday at 1 p.m. And admission for both is free. And if you want to find out a little more, you can visit the Galway Bay FM website.
1: FYI Galway.
6: We'll just recap now on our top stories this evening. A new report shows that West Connemara has the highest percentage of residents in Ireland living over 61 kilometres from the nearest general hospital. Fire clouds are said to be spreading over Bordeaux as a giant wildfire closes in on the city. A care worker who took degrading pictures of dementia patients and sent them on Snapchat has been sentenced in a landmark case in the north. And the Justice Minister has met with the Law Society over the ongoing dispute around solicitors' fees.
5: And in sport, the All-Ireland Senior Football Champions Mayo are back in Castlebar and working their way with the Sam Maguire Cup to McHale Park. There are two county minor camogie finals this evening, while the Galway Senior team will host an open training session this coming Thursday. Reigning Olympic gymnastics champion Rhys McLennigan misses out on a Commonwealth Games pommel horse medal, while Daniel Whiffen will be swimming in the pool tonight looking for success. And we are two races down in the 2026 Galway Summer Festival.
1: FYI Galway.
6: And that's it for the programme this evening. From myself, David Nevin at the news desk, and from Darren over at the sports desk, thank you very much for tuning in, and we'll hand you over now to Johnny and the team at Ballybrit.
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9: You're listening to Galway Bay FM, day one of the Galway Races live here in Ballybrit. I'm John Richards, and I hope you stay with me and enjoy all of our coverage right through until 20 past eight this evening. Dull and cloudy for the rest of the evening, scattered outbreaks of rain and drizzle and becoming more persistent, but this will be mostly after all the racing is over. Later tonight too, it'll be also some mist and hill fog expected, in temperatures tonight of 15 to 16 degrees. Planning your day tomorrow to go racing, it'll be scattered outbreaks of rain and drizzle, very limited sunny spells, so bring the brolly with you. Humid with highest temperatures of 17 in the north of the county and in the west about 24. That'll be quite sticky in places. So here we are. We're going to get ready for the next race with George and of course Brian O'Keefe from Boyle Sports at 6:10. But in the meantime, it's Galway's best music mix here on Galway Bay FM with Berlin, Take My Breath Away.

0: Berlin on Galway Bay FM, playing Galway's best music mix, Take My Breath Away. And we're going to get ready for the next race of the evening here live in Ballybridge, which is the 6:10. Let's go down to George in the ring, along with Brian O'Key from Boyle Sports. George, I have a question to ask you. We had a long dry spell there, but today it's been a little bit damp. Would it be good for the course today, because would it soften up the ground a little bit?
1: I suppose, Johnny, a little bit of rain, but like I spoke with Jerry Broderick last week, and they've been watering the track for the last 6 or 8 weeks, I'd say 10 weeks to be quite honest, and they've just been doing enough just to keep it ticking over. That's all what they're doing, and they've done that. And then the rain they've got the last couple of days, it didn't have I don't think the ground is perfect. You rarely hear people complain about the ground in Galway, because Jerry Broderick and his late dad Tommy before him are brilliant people at the ground. They do the work, they have this watering system. It's a thing like a jumbo jet with big wide wings on it, and it waters the track as evenly as possible. Speaking of that, now I see the sea fret coming in, but it's only a sea fret really, Johnny. There's nothing to get into it. It'll just take the top off the ground, I think, and I personally think it makes for absolute perfect racing ground.
0: For my
1: money.
0: All right then, George. So the 6:10 race.
1: The 6:10 is the event as Irish EBF Maiden won last year, Brian O'Keefe, by the subsequent French Derby winner Constitution River. He was 5-1 on at that occasion when winning this race last year. No such thing as a fives on shot this year. One number went from a promising debut effort to run, and we well fancied for the Windsor Castle Stakes at Royal Ascot. Disappointed there, came back here and ran was it behind Dance of Destiny at something in Nace? Yeah, that was last week. That was a decent enough effort. Our boy Bailey, my sister has a dog called Bailey, and every time I go into their house, the dog barks at me. So for whatever reason, I don't know. But as a man who loves dogs, Bailey likes to back at me. So our boy Bailey is 11-4. Train, number 7 horse, as Big Brian as 13-2 this morning. General across the board, now showing at 11-4. This is possibly the first on course gamble of the week, I think, right across all boards. I'm looking at there 3-1, 11-4, 3-1 is the biggest price. This was 13-2 this morning and was still 6-1 when I arrived into the track, and that was shortly after 2 o'clock.
2: Yeah, he's a proper money horse, and to be fair, Paddy Toomey rarely leaves it behind when it's down. Disappointed last time out, to be fair, at the Curragh. Just bombed out that day, you'd imagine, went off a short price, but was a real eye-catcher on debut at Fairy House. If he brings that form to the course today, he's going to go well. It's all about the Windsor Castle form, though, and the other two. One number, our boy Bailey, both of those were in that race. Cara Waters here, George.
1: Cara Waters, but that train is Group 1 entered up in the National Stakes here in Ireland. Paddy Toomey is, to say he's shrewd, would be quite an understatement, really. But I like the chance of the top one, City of Gold, absolutely friendless. 9-2 this morning, out to 7-1 now in a place. And with the dead ace running, I ain't having a bet, but if I was given a free bet, it's possibly what I would back. I just thought that he was quirky and green at Fairy House and Nibu. He got a welt coming out of the stalls. That didn't help. But I thought on that occasion he stayed on nicely and was doing okay at the finish. Okay, was well beaten, but you think that, well, with a lot of them O'Brien horses, they do progress from their initial run. And they had a fair few entered in this, and the fact that they're relying on him tells me that they have also HMAS Perth in this contest at any price. But I just thought, what, they had 5 or 6 in it, and Wayne Norton riding, to me, he seems to be their one, but he's very, very weak, out to 7-1. So the rest of the day, that nod of approval has attracted a lot of market support in the penultimate race. And the favourite in the last race is a bit weak, Brian, is it?
2: Yeah, quite weak, very well related, as we know, a progeny of the wonderful Annie Power. But in that last race, George, could be an aptly named winner, Witch Flannery's. It's all about him, 9-2, all the way to 9-4, up Galway.
1: That's Joseph O'Brien's contender, Teofilo Jim Bulger's. For inexperienced horses, these fellas are loading pretty well. That train, Yellow Sky down at the bottom, John Murtas, just had the one career outing so far, Yellow Sky. That was in Curragh Maiden. A lot of these will improve, you know, the 1 and 2 runs. This hill will be a new thing to them. But for me, I'd still think City of Galway. I'd be interested. Yeah. They're off, Johnny, and we could take so commentary in association with Boyle Sports.
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4: Jack Mullier is the back. Marvin, matching strides, train, and City of Gold building up a lead of three lengths over our boy Bailey, and then one number Yellow Sky next, racing together. HMAS Perth and Dakota Jack, and trailing the field is Moliere. Nicely spaced out, coming down just outside the halfway stage. Little between train and City of Gold, now by over four lengths to our boy Bailey in third. Two and a half back to one number, pushed along as Yellow Sky, being followed onto the three by HMAS Perth, Dakota Jack and Moliere. Very few changes, 2.5 furlongs to go, and it is train and Billy Lee leading by a half length to a firmly driven City of Gold and Wayne Lorden. The pair are clear, coming round the home turn and moving on as train. Racing to the final furlong and a half, the event is EBF CNG Maiden over seven furlongs. Out in front is train from City of Gold, running on into third is HMAS Perth, followed by one number weakening as our boy Bailey. 150 yards to go. It is train and Billy Lee out clear from City of Gold as train wins the first of the flats for Billy Lee and Paddy Toomey. City of Gold second, third, that one stable companion, HMAS Perth.
0: Race three, George, what's the SPs?
1: Race three, Johnny, and win goes to the heavily backed that train, as big as 13-2 when Betty opened last night and early this morning, and hammered into every through every fraction into 11-4. It was a desperate disappointment last time out. That was at the Curragh after being well punted, but this was a really eye-catching performance. It left them for dead, left City of Gold, ran well into second place, City of Gold, and a positive for number three, HMS Perth. Aidan O'Brien's Justified Colt finishing third after coming from the fairway back, and is one to watch. But the winner put that race to bed quite easily. Billy Lee was waiting for City of Gold to launch a big challenge, and as I'm watching back with a furlong and a half to go, he says go, and go he went, and train hurts the bookmakers. 13-2 this morning, returned 11-4, and heavily backed by the public on track. They know when Paddy Toomey puts it down, he rarely leaves without drawing, and that's what happened here. A good win for train, Paddy Toomey and Billy Lee.
0: Thanks, George. Live from the ring there, along with Brian O'Keefe and Boyle Sports. That's race three, the big race of the evening. Number four is on the way at 20-7. We'll be setting the scene for that at about 6:30, 6:35 here on Galway Bay FM.

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0: Taylor Swift on Galway Bay FM playing Galway's best music. I knew it. I knew you. We're getting ready for the big race of the evening. George will be down in the ring along with Brian O'Keefe from Boyle Sports, and I simply can't wait to see who's going to win this big race of the evening. Talking about Galway's best music mix, well, it just keeps getting better and better. 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

0: This is Galway Bay FM live in Ballybrit for day one of the Galway races. It's time for the feature race of the evening, the 6:40, the Connacht Hotel Handicap of €110,000. To set the scene, George is in the ring along with Brian O'Keefe from Boyle Sports. It's over to you, George.
1: Thanks, Johnny. You're welcome to the ring at the big betting race of the day. The Connacht Hotel Handicap, the Amateur Riders Handicap. Amazing, the last three winners of this have been Fine eBay, Teed Up and Serious, and they're all back for more in this. Turin's Vator was an unlucky loser in the race last year, is back as well. And Light Up the Dark, a Cheltenham Festival winner of a Boodle's Hurdle, is back here as well. Wide, wide open affair. Granite Bay is the favourite, number six. As we're looking down towards it, they're going down towards the start. The top one is Holy Sea for Bill Durkin and Miss Katie Ryan. 40-1 shot two is Yashin for Jessica Bailey. We spoke to her partner Aaron Anderson during the week. Troy Walsh aboard. Barry O'Neill rides Galileo Tame for Joseph O'Brien, number three. Number four, Lark of the Morning, Dara Davis for Joseph O'Brien. Glen Royal, owned by Ray Grehan, another Joseph O'Brien. Big price, 25-1, Harry Swan. Ray would love to win this. Granite Bay is the favourite for Jarrett Fahey and Dunica Doyle. He's at 11-2, shot well back. Comfort Zone for Derek O'Connor, who won it back in 2003 on Rapid Deployment for Pat Hughes. He is any price, 14-1 is the one. Next up is Sirius, the previous winner for David Dunson, who won at 50-1 on that occasion. Willie Mullins. Eagle Fang is number 10 for Bill Durkin and Johnny Barry at around about an 8-1 shot. Number 11 is Finey Bay, last year's winner. Darren McGill takes over this year from last year now turned professional Alan O'Sullivan. Then Light Up the Dark, another for Joseph O'Brien, ridden by John Gleeson. Definitely has a chance. It is a 13-2 shot. Tyson Fury, will he knock his rivals out? Georgie Benson is in the plate. She won the Ladies Derby this year. Tyson Fury is a 66-1 shot. Smooth Tom is a 40-1 shot. Adam Ryan rides for Andy Slattery, teed up a previous winner. Barry Stone rides this one for Emmett Mullins. Clear Quartz, a course specialist, but won't get this trip, I don't think. Liam Shanahan, a 50-1 shot. Jabbar is an 80-1 shot. Audion O'Connor, Gerald O'Leary, too bossy for us. Well backed in the anti-post market. Drifted out to 11-1 for Willie Mullins in the HOS Syndicate at Jody Town, and she won it in the past on Great White Shark. Plantier for Terence O'Brien, beaten favourite in the maiden hurdle, with trained by Willie Mullins out here. Oren McGill. Turin's Vator is number 8, and that is 8-1, sorry, number 20, with Patrick Mullins down to one of his lowest weights, 11-4. On purpose, we left out number 7 because that's the winner, Brian. Westminster Moon landed on a mighty gamble at the Curragh on Guineas weekend, unplaced at Royal Ascot since, but everything's 3 points. Finney Maguire booked over a week and a half ago for this ride. Tony Martin, as shrewd as they come to get him, and the money has arrived, 16s to 10s on course.
2: Yeah, he's been really well supported, George. It's going to be fascinating to see how he goes. We both really, really like his chances. He got no run at Royal Ascot. I think he was third in a German Derby. There's class there, George, and hopefully we'll see it today. Of the money horses, Granite Bay is probably the best backed in the race, up the top of the market, 9-1 into fives. Eagle Fang seeing a sprinkling of support as well. Plenty of drifters in here too, George, and plenty of course winners. As you mentioned, the last three winners of the race, Glen Royal we saw go in here last year as well. It's one of the most competitive races of the week. It took Patrick Mullins 16 goes before he finally got off the mark, and that tells you plenty.
1: Yeah, but there was only two popes when Patrick was trying for that 16 years, unlike other people that were chasing things. But Patrick gets down to 11-4. Jerry Cannon will have his work cut out here because that sea fret has come back in to greet the course. It drifted away for a while, and it's now back, and virtually the entire far side of the track, the 2 mile start and right up to virtually the turn down at the old digital, is all under a heavy sea fret for those of us here looking across the track at the mulling around at the start. We have a benefit of a screen up in front of us here in the parade ring, but Granite Bay really well back, right now into 9-2. This Granite Bay, it's owned by Mrs. Sarah Collins. Dunica Doyle in the board, just a 5-year-old, has some decent of form, and we're up to 14 furlongs, and has a potential for finishing second, but his efforts at Goran Park, I think, in April caught the eye. That was on soft ground. Maybe that's what inspiring people who think that the rain is getting into the ground, that maybe the soft, if they're soft in the description, I don't think there is yielding ground, I think, on the flat, maybe they think that that's going to swing it on the side of what is now a rock solid favourite, pardon the pun, Granite Bay.
2: Yeah, absolutely. Every time I look up George at the boards, his price is going down and down and down into 7-2 in places in a race of this nature. That is very, very short. But as we said, we're now into 8-1, George, Westminster Moon. I hope he does it for us, and I hope he does it for your charity. Better be some way to kick off the week.
1: Yeah, it'd be great. Ability West, we had 50 quid each way on it for Ability West. We'll have a different charity each day. I just think Westminster Moon, he's tailor-made for this, but he needs to get way well. Finny Maguire needs to get a bit of a position. Interesting what kind of a ride Patrick Mullins will give Turin's Vator. He's drawn out in stall number 19, a horse ran well, very well in this in the past, and has also ran very well at this track over hurdles. A decent animal owned by Temple Bloodstock, and there's a fair few fellas that are from the Galway area that are involved with the Temple Bloodstock, so you'll be hoping for them from a local perspective get a run for the money. Quite weak, I thought he'd be, maybe because of the weather conditions, light up the dark. And Lark in the Morning, very weak. Lark in the Morning, former winner of a Boodle's Hurdle, was touted for this after winning at Bennustown, I think, but is very, very weak, and now out to 12-1. Didn't even appear in the entries for the Galway Hurdle, where I thought he might be involved there, but they're too bossy for us, weak also. But Granite Bay is going to settle at favourite. I'm going to say he's going off at 9-2. Smooth Tom, and there's about 6 or 7 more to go in for this. And Filey Bay 8-1. Yashin is interesting here. Former winner of the Savile Beg Stakes, was trained by Jesse Harrington at Leopardstown, now in the care of Jessica Beattie. I was speaking to Jessica just here about a half an hour ago. We wished her well, and they were explaining actually it was great to see them bring a horse across from Channel, but they have a lot of trouble with customs and so on and so forth, because they're no longer in the EU in England, and it's something you have to realise. That's maybe why not many English trainers are coming over here for this festival. That's what they told me. It'll be interesting, we might get a couple of words of that later in the week. There's about 4 to go, I think.
0: Yep, that's right, George, 4 to go.
1: Am I right? The old man's still standing to me, Johnny.
0: Yeah, 4 there. Third one's last third, so 3 left to go into the stalls.
1: 3 to go.
0: Yep.
1: As we walk down towards the ring, there's no doubting that we're going to have a warm order here. Granite Bay, Eagle Fang. The Durkin family won this with a mare called Double Wrapped. They bought off Clem Magner many years ago. She won it twice, actually, ridden by that exceptional amateur Colin Magner, who rode for auction for the late Dano and Mickey Heaslip to win a champion hurdle back in the 80s.
0: Yep.
1: The flags are raised. The Connaught Hotel Qualified Riders Race, the feature contest on day one. They're off, and we can take commentary in association with Boyle Sports.
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4: 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On settling down, it's Granite Bay, followed by To Bossy for us, Glen Royal. On the inside, Yashin, followed by Westminster Moon and Teed Up. Comfort Zone next, then Light Up the Dark. On the inside is Eagle Fang, followed by Galileo Dame and Holy Sea as they race down into the dip. It's Granite Bay by less than a length to Too Bossy for us. Close up in third is Glen Royal, and they're followed in fourth place by Yashin, racing together. Teed Up and Westminster Moon, and they're followed by Comfort Zone as they climb for the home straight first time. Granite Bay, To Bossy for us, followed by Glen Royal, Yash and Westminster Moon in between Teed Up and Eagle Fang. Then Comfort Zone, Holy Sea and Galileo Dame and Lark in the Morning, and mid-division is Light Up the Dark, followed by Smooth Tom and Toon Servator next with Jab Out and Clear Quartz. On the inside is Filey Bay and the Starred Cap, followed by Plontier, Tyson, Fury and Sirius. They're well stacked up, coming inside the furlong marker with well over a circuit to go in the Connaught Hotel Amateurs. And it is Too Bossy for us and Jody Town, and edging ahead from Granite Bay and David Doyle, who run the rail. Followed by, in third place, is Glen Royd and Harry Swan. Fourth is Yashin and Troy Walsh, and on the inside, Eagle Fang and Johnny Barry. Followed by Teed Up, Westminster Moon next with Comfort Zone, and then Holy Sea, Lark in the Morning on the inside of Stable Companion, Galileo Dame, then Toots of Aided and Jabbar, Light Up the Dark and Smooth Tom and Clear Quartz and Plantier next. The back three are Filey Bay, Tyson Fury and Sirius. As they head inside the halfway stage, and Tubossi for us shifts on by a length and a half to Granite Bay, edging second from Glen Royal, Yashin in between those two. They're followed by Eagle Fang, teed up next in Westminster Moon and Comfort Zone and Lark in the Morning. Holy Sea after them, with Galileo Dame and Toon Cervedo followed inside the seven by Smooth Tom, then Jabbar, Light Up the Dark and Clear Quartz next as they return to the point at which they started. 6.5 furlongs to go. Now by 2 lengths, Tubossi for us. From Granite Bay, edging second from Yashin, then Glen Royd, who's lost the spot to fourth, followed by Eagle Fang as they race up to the top of the hill. Tubossi for us, the leader. From Granite Bay, then Yashin gone third. Glen Royal racing on the inside is Eagle Fang, followed by Westminster Moon. They five to run from here. It's Tubossi for us, leading a packing field at the bend. From Granite Bay, Yashin, and on the inside, Eagle Fang, then Glen Royal and Westminster Moon. Teed up next with Comfort Zone. Little has changed up front, then Lark in the Morning, Galileo Dame. Holy Sea and Toon Cervedo inside the last half mile. And it is just in front, Tubossi for us. From Granite Bay, who's back level, followed by Glen Royal, Yashin, Comfort Zone, pushed along on the inside is Eagle Fang as they come inside the final 3 furlongs in the Connacht Hotel Amateurs of 26. Tubossi for us from Granite Bay, and once again there's a couple of lengths between them, followed by Glen Royal. Eagle Fang running on his Comfort Zone. From off the pace, Toon Cervedo, as they swing into the straight, it's Tubossi for us turning in with bearing down. Comfort Zone on the outside of Granite Bay, on the inside is Eagle Fang, followed by teed up Toon Cervedo and Glen Royal and Lark in the Morning. Inside the final furlong, Tubossi for us is all out against the rail, lunging his Comfort Zone down the outside. Holy Sea, Eagle Fang, it's a bunch up with teed up. It's Comfort Zone, the winner from Holy Sea, teed up. Eagle Fang, Toon Cervedo, and Tubossi for us faded.
0: Ah, great excitement here for the future race, George.
1: Yes, Johnny, and it has been won by Comfort Zone, ridden by Derek O'Connor. I think it was 2003 when Derek O'Connor rode Rapid Deployment, trained by Pat Hughes.
2: The result of the fourth race, first, number 8.
1: And what a performance, we have to be said, by Derek, you know, Comfort Zone. Looking, a fair effort by Holy Sea into second place. 15 is third, and the 15 teed up, teased up properly for a crack at a handicap hurdle, I think, later in the week. But that was a fair performance by Derek O'Connor, because he arrived there on the outside full of running and giving a typical Derek O'Connor ride, creep. But when you see them arriving, once they straightened off the turn into the straight, I'm going to get a quick word, Johnny, if I can, with Mick Halford. Mick Halford from the Joseph O'Brien Yard. Well done, Mick. Congratulations.
5: A million.
1: Put the man on his back. He won on Rapid Deployment for Pat Hughes back in 2003. He's something else.
5: Yeah, he's an amazing rider. So very, very few amateurs as accomplished as Derek. But a great man to have on your side on a night like this.
1: Yeah, it was really, really good performance from the horse.
5: Terrific performance. Brought a good team here. And they were all in great form. So he obviously had to look at the running on the day.
1: He ran in this last year, believe it or not, and he kind of spat the dummy out a bit, sort of.
5: Yeah, it didn't really happen for him last year, but he came here in great form this year. He was nice and fresh.
1: Yeah, you've come in a very good team of horses this year. Two horses I quickly ask you about. The one in the bumper today, particularly well fancied, and Put Your Hands Together in the Galway Hurdle. Lots of people fancy that.
5: Yeah, the horse in the bumper's a lovely horse. He stepped forward from Punchestown. Huge amount of horses fancied in it by all accounts, but we're happy the way he's working. And Put Your Hands Together, yeah, we're going to have another crack at it. Didn't work for us last year, but have another crack at the hurdle this year. He's in good form.
1: Well done, Mick. Congratulations. That's Mick Halford, assistant trainer to Joseph O'Brien. I will get a word at some stage with Derek O'Connor, Johnny, but it's back into you. Joseph O'Brien is coming towards me, and I get a quick word with him. Joseph, we have to just say, I said it to Mick Halford there, what a performance by your horse and also by your jockey.
6: Yeah, great ride, and the horse loves Galway, and it's great to win the feature race here on the Monday night.
1: Well done, Joseph.
6: Thank you.
1: That's Joseph O'Brien. He's going to greet the rest of his horses, because I think he had 4 or 5 in the race, and a very good performance, but that's your winner, is Comfort Zone, Johnny, wins at 18-1. Did you back it, Johnny? You're such a fan of Derek O'Connor.
0: I, you know what, I'll be very honest with you, I didn't click that Derek was on the horse, and if I had spotted that, I would have put my house on it, because Derek is just one of the great stalwarts of racing, and we love Derek here at Galway, don't we?
1: Yeah, amazing man. He's 43 years of age, I think. Wonderful guy. You'll get a word of him when he comes in, but he'll be lots of people talking to him. We'll definitely get a word of him at some shape. Right? Fantastic performance. A friend for Kayleigh Ryan as well, aboard the second one, Holy Sea, came down the outside. She nearly won the Amanah Handicap. She might have won another couple of strides, but Derek O'Connor didn't know. The one to take out of the race for me, definitely, is that Teed Up. That Teed Up is engaged in a hurdle race, I believe, here on Saturday, and will certainly be attracting a lot of market support. But Derek O'Connor on the cheek piece, Comfort Zone, to the comfort of bookmakers, because that rock solid gamble, Johnny, on Granite Bay, well, it sunk like the Contiki.
0: It was caught up in that sea fresh you've been talking about all evening long. So there you
1: indeed,
0: are.
1: Indeed, Johnny, yes, indeed.
0: Thank
1: That's
0: you, George.
1: Our geography lesson for the day.
0: All right, George, thank you very much. I know we'll catch up with Derek, and when you do, we'll play you back that here in Ballybridge. We're having a fantastic start to our first day of racing. By the way, check out all of the Galway Bay FM socials up on Instagram. Our team is out there today. Ron Lardner from The Livewire is catching up with a lot of different people, and one of the people he caught up with is one of our fantastic listeners from Cardiff Finn, who's been coming here for so many years, I think 55 years plus, coming here, and he's got a great piece with Ronan, so check it out on Instagram.

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9: It's 7 o'clock. Good evening, I'm Ellen Butler. The Sam Maguire Cup has returned to Mayo for the first time in 75 years. The All-Ireland Senior Football Championship winners have returned to McHale Park in Castlebar this evening. Around 40,000 people have gathered in the town to give them a hero's welcome following yesterday's historic win over Kerry. These supporters have been telling us how important the Mayo victory is after such a long drought.
10: Well, awfully proud. Always proud to see Mayo. We waited so long, and so it has to be the greatest thing that happened to me for a long time.
11: Fantastic. The players passed, and they're going to get to celebrate with the new players. It means a lot to the whole county.
12: Incredible and ecstatic. 75 years in the making, you know. Very excited and happy to be here.
9: The Law Society says it has proposed solutions to issues with the criminal legal aid system to the Justice Minister today. The group met Jim O'Callaghan this afternoon to discuss the ongoing dispute around solicitors' fees. The talks came ahead of a planned 3-day strike by criminal aid solicitors who are opposed to a new flat fee payment model. The Law Society says it will continue to engage with the Department of Justice in the coming days. George Gibney's sentencing has been set for October. The former Irish Olympic swim coach was found guilty of the historical abuse of 4 girls earlier this month. Emily Keegan reports.
13: George Gibney has been in custody for more than a year now, and on the 12th of October he'll find out his fate when his final sentence is handed down. Today the Central Criminal Court heard what were described by the judge as powerful victim impact statements from the 4 women Mr. Gibney has been found guilty of abusing. The 78-year-old was described as manipulative, brazen and cowardly, with the victims asking who they would be and how their relationships would have developed if he had not abused them. The court was told Mr. Gibney now accepts the verdicts of the jury and will not appeal his conviction. He was remanded in custody to appear again for sentencing in October.
9: The prosecutor at the trial of a 17-year-old charged with murdering Barry Daly in County Cork says children can and do commit the crime, while the defence says the accused should be acquitted of the offence. The teenager, who cannot be named, has pleaded not guilty to murder but guilty to manslaughter of the 44-year-old in Donerail on the 12th of October last year. Jamie O'Hara has more.
14: In his closing speech, prosecution barrister Lorcan Staines told the jury neither him nor the DPP takes any pleasure in prosecuting a child for murder, that children can and do commit murder, and said God knows where that violence comes from, likening it to something from a movie. Defence barrister Alice Fawcett said her client admitted he was part of a joint enterprise to fight Mr. Daly, but never intended to kill or cause him serious harm, telling the jury they will have their decision with them for the rest of their lives. The trial at the Central Criminal Court in Cork continues tomorrow.
9: A healthcare worker has been given a 2-year probation order and 100 hours of community service after taking degrading pictures of dementia patients and sharing them on Snapchat. 28-year-old Ciara Corvin from Cathedral's View in County Armagh admitted 7 counts of ill-treating or neglecting patients. She recorded vulnerable patients at the Bluestone Dementia Unit in Craigavon Area Hospital between October 2022 and November 2023. Detective Chief Inspector Claire MacDonald spoke outside court today.
15: All of the victims lacked capacity to consent to any photographs that were taken, and Corvin had been trusted by both her employer and the families of those concerned to not only care for these individuals, but treat them with dignity and respect.
9: And finally for now, the French Interior Minister has described the wildfire approaching Bordeaux as having a life of its own. Crews are racing against time to stop flames reaching the city. Hundreds of thousands of homes have been evacuated in France and Spain, with thousands of hectares of land scorched. And that's your news update at 7:04.
16: Good evening, I'm Stephen Doyle. John McGovern will miss the second leg of Shamrock Rovers Champions League second round qualifier tomorrow. The centre forward missed the first leg against Ararat last Tuesday with a calf injury. Victor Osien-Vunet, Dan Cleary, Danny Grant and Danny Mandroyo also remain sidelined for the game. Rovers will have to overhaul a 2-0 deficit to advance to the third round. Eduardo Savarin is among the billionaires who have been approached to join the consortium planning to acquire a stake in Liverpool. The Brazilian entrepreneur is one of the co-founders of Facebook. Amazon owner Jeff Bezos is reportedly another who's been contacted over the possibility of investing in a minority share in the Premier League club. Chelsea have reportedly held positive initial talks with Brighton about a deal for Danny Welbeck. The experienced former Arsenal Manchester United striker still has a year left on his contract at the Amex Stadium. Welbeck scored 13 times in the Premier League last season. The apparent interest from Chelsea puts further doubt on the futures of other strikers, including Nicholas Jackson and Liam Delap. Harvey Barnes has signed a new long-term contract at Newcastle United. The England international winger, who joined from Leicester City in the summer of 2023, still has 2 years left on his current deal. Barnes scored a career high of 16 goals from 57 appearances in all competitions for the Premier League club last season. And the All-Ireland Senior Football Champions Mayo have brought the Sam Maguire Cup home. A crowd of around 40 to 50,000 supporters are expected at McHale Park this evening to celebrate Mayo's historic victory over Kerry at Croke Park in the final. Castlebar Mitchell's treasurer Sean Henry's been speaking ahead of the homecoming about the fantastic Mayo support. You know, look, the Mayo supporters are just fantastic. That's one thing about Mayo supporters. They come here and there are thousands and thousands. League games, championship games, any games, club games, it doesn't matter. They are fantastic supporters. They really do come out in their droves. They're the best people in the world.
17: 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It's 7:06.
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19: You're listening to Galway Bay FM live here in Ballybrit for day one of the Galway races. Dull and cloudy for the rest of the night. Temperatures of 15 or 16 degrees. Tomorrow, if you're planning to go racing, what you're going to expect is a cloudy day with scattered outbreaks of rain and drizzle and just a few sunny spells. Temperatures tomorrow of 17 to 24 degrees Celsius. Well, the big race of the evening is over, but we caught up with Derek O'Connor, the winning rider of Comfort Zone. George spoke to him.
20: Derek, you hope by me saying it's not today or yesterday you got rapid deployment home in this race. And it's eluded you ever since. I think it was 2003, was it?
21: 2003 rapid deployment, Pat Hughes. Sure, that was an incredible day. And this horse here today, he was produced great by Joseph. He was produced great by Joseph, and we really, really enjoyed the race. You know, we got a great position. We loved the race.
20: And it was a horse that didn't really enjoy it last season, last year, the same race.
21: Hustle and bustle. I made a mistake last year, and I had him in the hustle and bustle of the race. And I learned a bit from that, thanks to the goat.
20: Don't have to see too much tricks, Eric. You're still going strong. You're looking forward to a good week. You'll have a couple more rides.
21: A couple of nice rides later in the week, but that's very special. The Connacht Hotels Group amateur maiden won the evening in Galway.
0: That's as good as it gets.
20: It's as good as it gets, but look, you're still riding at the top of your form. You're still going to go strong.
0: We're doing fine. Yeah.
19: That's the legend Derek O'Connor talking to George McDonough down in the ring here in Ballybrit live on Galway Bay FM. We'll be getting ready for the 7:15 pretty shortly with George. In the meantime, it's Galway's best music mix with the Waterboys and Fisherman's Blues.

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1: I feel the evening is slipping by too quickly. Let's go down to the ring, join up with George and Brian O'Keefe from Boyle Sports. George, it's over to you.
2: Thanks, Johnny. Johnny, actually, perfect timing. Owen Griffin, a man who trains with Old Man Dingle that runs in the Galway Plate. Owen, a lot of people give it a fair chance. He's a course winner. Will this rain affect his chances?
3: No, none of us falling at the moment. It won't. I'd say the ground is just right for him, I'd say. So, but it's a very competitive race, and might find it hard to turn around for him with one or two of the other, with Willie Mullins' horse and maybe Paul Nolan's horse down at the bottom. But he's in right good order, and so we'll come with a chance.
2: The early October meeting he won here last year, was it?
3: Yeah.
2: And would have been something that had been in your mind from then, maybe?
3: It was, yeah, to the forefront of our thoughts since then, and it's as nice as it's worked out anyway.
2: Well, the best of luck, Owen. We hope he runs well for you on Wednesday and with the remainder of your winners during the week. Thanks,
3: okay,
2: Owen.
3: Thanks very much.
2: That's Owen Griffin, the trainer of Old Man Dingle and other horses that will be in action the weekend. Owen, a very nice man and good trainer, and it's how competitive racing is in Ireland. When you see guys like Owen, justified, I think, went off joint favourite for a novices hurdle at the Cheltenham Festival way back in the early noughties, and was beaten because he didn't like going left-handed. This race, this Dancing Saxon, is an 11-8 favourite, was in at even money this morning. I honestly couldn't have him at this price. He won a Red Enlisted Cup the last time out, due to go up a fair hike. I think it's officially £12 in future handicaps this is supposed to go up, but the handicap good things have a penchant for getting beaten around this track over many, many years. Then 7-1 Nazario of John Murchis, I think that is a bit of a chance. And Girl Bear is another I'd give a chance, as they're beginning to be boxed up. But it's a wide open affair. Nazario 7-1. Girl Bear is just the one that would strike me. If Billy Lee can get this one away in front, I think it has every chance, Johnny.
1: Yeah, George, definitely your thoughts there are probably coinciding with a lot of other people as well, but I really enjoyed your little piece with Derek O'Connor. There's a man who's never lost his zest for racing.
2: No, he's absolutely brilliant. He even regained his point-to-point jockey's title this year after an absence of about 8 or 9 years, and the fellas he's riding against are an awful lot younger than him. But, he's an exceptionally talented pilot, and he's just a wonderful guy. And as I said, it's taken him 23 years ago since he won the amateur handicap, and he's still riding at the top of his fishing. But they're almost ready to go on this, and as the last couple go in,
1: yep, not much to hear on the
2: screen. We're ready to take commentary, are we?
1: Yeah,
2: in association with Boyle Sports. Just the one word to go in, Johnny.
1: Yep, and that's
2: white flag raised. Yep. Ready to go.
1: And here we go for the 7:15 live here in Ballybrit. Hope you're enjoying our coverage here on Galway Bay FM. We still have more racing to go up until about 20 past 8.
2: Yeah.
1: Just one more just slipping in there, George.
2: Johnny, yeah. That took a turn, and that's Sagasti, I think, Mick O'Callaghan's horse. All seem to be locked away. Yeah. They're off.
1: And they're off.
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4: Simple no, Nazario. I'm not leaving you on the inside of Sleight of Foot, followed by Expert Dancer. On the outside is Dervuani, is Matalta, and Coincidental Glory Lee just outside the final 5 furlongs, being followed by Katuna. After Katuna, Nazario, and then I'm not leaving you in Temple No. Sleight of Foot next with Dervuani. Racing together, Cool Shine and Expert Dancer, followed by Unfamiliar. Well back, heading for the halfway stages, Dancing Saxon, followed by Sagasti, Cool Shine. Final boss on the inside is Girl Bear. Coincidental Glory, Edges on by three parts of a length to Mattel to followed by Katuna. Then Nazario and Dervouani on the outside. They're followed on the climb for the straight by I'm Not Leaving You. Then Temple No and Dancing Saxon starting to creep into contention. Then Sleight of Foot and Girl Bear next, followed by Expert Dancers. They approach the turn into the straight. And it is still the same two, first and second. Coincidental Glory and Mattel to followed by Katuna and Nazario. Round them is Dervouani with Dancing Saxon. And then comes I'm Not Leaving You. Break to Girl Bear, racing to the final 200 yards. Matalta strongly pressed by Dancing Saxon in the centre. Dancing Saxon picks it up in the closing stages of the Clayton Hotel Galway three-year-old handicap. It's a two-pointer for Joseph O'Brien. Dancing Saxon is the winner and justifies favouritism in doing so. Expert Dancer, Matalta second and third.
1: And George, what's the SPs there?
2: There you have your winning favourite, Johnny. That's Dancing Saxon, due to go up £16 in future ratings. Champion jockey Dylan Brown McMonagall getting Joseph O'Brien's 13-8 favourite home in front. It was a dive for second place. Finishing hard on the outside, Expert Dancer Sam Cohen for Andy Slattery, finishing right down the outside. Girl Bear never got involved after being away pretty well. Dropped away tamely coming down the hill, and Nazario had every chance at the foot of the hill, but just never responded. Mota Alta was there, looked a big danger on the outside when coming and taking up. Dancing Saxon was a fair way back as they turned in with a 13-8 favourite. Well enough backed on the track late. Had drifted as far as 15-8, having been thrown in as short as even money this morning. So it's 1-2-3 is Expert Dancer in second place, and in third place is that Mota Alta from the Jessica Harrington yard. But a winning favourite, second one of the day, a really good winning favourite, and that £16 is going to get a hike in the upcoming ratings. You can make that 20 after that very emphatic victory, and maybe he wasn't out of place running in listed company last time out. Next up we have the Graw Chocolates handicap, sponsored by Graw Chocolates, Grania Mullins, who is a member of the renowned racing family. Her business launched a couple of years ago in this part of the world, and the Graw Chocolates handicap is next up, Johnny, at 7:50. But that Dancing Saxon wins at 13-8 to the delight of favourite backers, and won with his head in his chest in fairness.
1: Okay, George, thank you very much, and I hope you're enjoying our coverage live here in Ballybrit. And we're here live until next Sunday, bringing you every race, and you also can check out all the atmosphere on Galway Bay FM's Instagram pages. A lot of new videos just popping up there in the last few minutes. See what colour is waiting there for you.

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0: There you go. That's a great song there. That's Alex Warren there and Fever on Galway Bay FM playing Galway's best music mix. And I was just thinking to myself, looking out at all the colour here at the Galway races this evening. If you haven't yet seen this month's Capture Galway winner, well, congratulations to PJ Downey from Gort. He had a stunning photo of the Long Point in Loch Gray and won our June competition. This is our calendar that we're building this year in Galway Bay FM. And at the end of the year, we're going to publish all the great photographs from each month and give it to charity. And it's your turn. We're looking now for the July entries for the Capture Galway charity calendar. So get snapping. Entry details along with your winners and finalists are on the Capture Galway page at galwaybayfm.ie. And if you are our winner for this month for July, you could win a pair of tickets to see Westlife at the 3 Arena on September the 10th. And if you keep listening to Kate O'Malley from 3 in the afternoon on weekdays from 3, she'll give you all the latest updates. And we've had some amazing photographs so far. Our next race is coming up very shortly. It's the Raw Chocolate Handicap at €20,000, the 750, and George will be in the ring setting the scene.
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2: Day one of our live broadcast here in Ballybrit for the Galway races. My name is John Richards. I hope you're enjoying our company here right through until the last race at 20 past eight. And of course, every day up until Sunday. But we've still got the business of two more races to go. The 750, the Grow Chocolates Handicap of €20,000. Let's pop down to George and see what's happening live in the ring. George.
3: Thanks, Johnny. And you come down here as the ring, as they're going to be circled in the ring. And they just were going to, we might looking up at the betting vantage codes, the 4-1 favourite for the Mee family team is at 11-2 to keep Joseph O'Brien's Mad, Bad and Dangerous, the top one. Colin Keane rides for Noel Mee is a 13-2 shot, and Darius Dark, who's on a 4-timer, believe it or not, creeping up the weights, is an 8-1 shot, not of approval. The one I think will run well in it is an 8-1 shot as well, not of approval, has got a fair old twist at the weights with Darius Dark for a couple of lengths to feet when Not of Approval got into trouble. That was 3 runs ago. That's my idea. There was Sir Benji bits and pieces, but it's one of these devilishly tough handicaps that are run at this track every year for 3-year-olds only, a mile and a half, 0-90. But Mad, Bad and Changes has been attracting support. Won the Ulster Derby. Now, the Ulster Derby is just a handicap actually sponsored by Boyle Sports, we must tell you. Our commentary partners for the entire week. And I'm going to have a word that they thought I'd never do it.
2: Yeah.
3: But Johnny Moran, I have to congratulate Johnny Moran, Johnny, live on air. Johnny Moran is a marvellous picture of Johnny Moran's dad and mom on O'Connell Bridge in 1951, Johnny.
4: Correct.
3: And you and your son Fergal went back yesterday and reenacted that photograph. Mayo with 8 popes, Johnny, since you last won the All Ireland.
4: Eight popes, hard to believe. What a special, special day. I'll email the photograph, I'll send it into Galway Bay. Put it up on your Facebook page and get plenty of likes and kisses and shares. And
3: it's amazing, Johnny, that your dad and mom with that photograph was an iconic photo. How long did it take them to get to Croke Park?
4: 7.5 hours. 7.5 hours. We're 18 year old childhood sweethearts.
3: Well, Johnny, a wonderful day for you yesterday. Now I've got, oh, they said I wouldn't do it, but I would.
4: Thank you very much.
3: Do you know the 8 names of the 8 popes?
4: Do well.
3: But that's it, Johnny. Amazing journey for him yesterday, Johnny Moran. But the favourite around here now, Vantage Code, 7-2. I spoke to Michael Mee in the parade ring early on. He said, we don't know really much about the horse. We only acquired him lately. Emmett Mullins is stable, not exactly firing for the last couple of weeks, but round here and horse owned by the Mee family, you'd certainly give it a chance. For me, Not of Approval would be my idea of the winner, and I think it's got a decent chance, to be quite honest, that Not of Approval. But there's about 2 to go. Vantage Code, yep, is one of them to go, and also yet to go might
2: number
3: be
2: 10.
3: So Must I, and
2: number 6
3: Edward Will Brown is an interesting runner as well from the Paddy McGee yard at stable that landed an almighty touch in Navan a couple of weeks ago. They had 4 winners on the one day, and they're supposed to have got a few quid from the bookies as well, which fair news to them. Paddy McGee, young handler, just making his way, fair play to him. But for me here, just a tentative selection, Not of Approval. I think it'll run well, but the only thing I will say against him, he was a desperate disappointment when running at this track last year. But Not of Approval for me in a wide open affair.
2: Okay, George, they're all in the stalls, they're ready to go.
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5: By Rightfield Dasher and Sir Benji, Darius Dark on the outside is Nermal, followed by Vantage Code and Sharky Boy and Admiral Will Brown. On the inside is Solis Nagali, followed by Themis, and then comes Mad, Bad and Dangerous, So Must I. Fitzperfect is 2 behind Misty Cove, and Not of Approval. Circuit to race, it's Confused joined with Darius Dark, followed by Rightfield Dasher on the inside, Sir Benji, followed down to the bend by Vantage Code. A little over a mile to go. Confused with an arrow advantage over Darius Dark, followed at the bend by Rightfield Dasher and Sir Benji, Vantage Code. Round them, Nermal. Solis Nagali on the inside of Admiral Will Brown, and they're followed by Sharky Boy and Themis. as they race up the far side. Mad Bad and Dangerous next on the inside, followed by So Must I, and then Fitzperfect, Misty Cove, and Nod of Approval brings up the rear. 7.5 furlongs to go, and it's Confused and Shane Furley by neck to a half length over Darius Dark and Ben Cohn, being followed by Ryfield Dasher, Nicola Burns, and then by the railers Sir Benji and Gary Carroll. They're closely followed by Vantage Code and Wayne Lorden as they head towards the 6-furlong point, marking the halfway stage. Then Nermal and Sharky Boy and Solis Nagali and Admiral Will Brown, Themis Snakes with Mad Bad and Dangerous and So Must I, a little break to Fitzperfect, Misty Cove, and Nod of Approval. Little changes up front as they turn at the top. It is Confused, Darius Stark, improving to join them as Nermal, followed by Vantage Code, Sir Benji, Ryfield Dasher, Sharky Boy, has ticked off a couple, and Themis and Solis Nagali and Admiral Will Brown, So Must I, at the back of them is Mad Bad and Dangerous, followed inside the last half mile by Fitzperfect, pushed along is Nod of Approval, and finding herself behind is Misty Cove. Past the three, Nermal takes it up from Darius Stark, dropping back on the rail is Confused as they come round the home turn. They're followed by Vantage Code, sandwiched out of room there was Themis. It's Nermal by 2 lengths to Darius Stark, running on to the third is Sharky Boy, followed by Ryfield Dasher, Vantage Code from a good bit back, Mad and Bad and Dangerous, followed by So Must I. Into the straight to the final furlong, it's Nermal and Andy Slattery, the one to catch, followed by Darius Stark, Sharky Boy, followed by Vantage Code, wider still, Mad Bad and Dangerous, and then comes Ryfield Dasher, So Must I next, 150 yards to go. Nermal's beginning to wilt, coming on the outside, Mad Bad and Dangerous, and in between them is Sharky Boy. Mad Bad and Dangerous is lying it under Colin Keane for Nolme. Sharky Boy, close third.
2: What a great name for a horse, George.
3: Mad Bad and Dangerous. I wonder which of our team does that sum up, Johnny. I'm not. I'm going to have a quick word with Noel Mead. Noel Mead, Colin Keane, Ark winning jockey. Or sorry, King George winning jockey. Proved his worth there. What a name for a horse, the lads are telling me in my ears. Mad, Bad, and Dangerous.
0: Lord Byron. Lord Byron's wife said, my husband is Mad, Bad and Dangerous. So that's where
3: so Lady Byron is responsible for the
0: name.
6: A good performance. He won the Boyle Sports Ulster Derby.
0: He did. And we probably would have waited for the big race on Friday, but we thought he wouldn't get in. So we came here instead. It was a big ask with 10 stone, but I think he's a good horse. Hopefully
3: yeah,
0: he gets improved.
3: He is, because you could see him coming down the outside, and you thought the front runners were paddling as we're just watching the replay here.
2: Just losing you there, George.
3: Sorry, Johnny. We have 4 in front of you, and he's still coming.
0: Yeah, he stays well. Stays very well.
3: Would you be thinking from here?
0: Actually, look, we'll see what the handicapper does, but he'd probably go for one of those big handy, like maybe the Zarowicz or something like that.
3: Well done, Noel, many congratulations.
0: Thank you.
3: Mad, Bad and Dangerous, Johnny. Probably your horse of the day, I'd say, Johnny.
2: Oh, yeah.
3: Such for the name. Second, number 5, that's Shaky Boy for Willie Mullins, who looked all over a winner for a while. And in third place, then number 14, that Vantage Code for the Mee family, backed from 6.5 to 1 this morning, down to it, went off 3-1 favourite in the end, I think, and was heavily punted on the track here. But Mad, Bad and Dangerous, right down the outside. Vantage Code of probably, is that hinting that the Emmett Mullins team are beginning to find their form? I don't know, but that's the winner, is Mad, Bad and Dangerous. Wins the races for the Noel Mead team. So well done to them. And that's the winner of our 6th race, Johnny. Hard to believe there's only one left. And that is the Ray Dooley Monomee Construction Flat Race, which commemorates the late Ray Dooley, a man who lived in Ordenmore, died suddenly in Ordenmore, originally from Shantala, and was a well-known accountant here in this town for many, many years. Worked on the accountancy team that looked after the race course here, worked with Malika Kilcannon and many other people like that. And it's lovely to see Ray is being remembered here with the final race. Ray loved his racing. He was a great guy. When a few of us worked with Mulhollands over the years, Ray was a good guy. He'd come in, have a chat, loved his horses, but sadly died very, very suddenly last year. And it's lovely to see Ray remembered with his name attached to the concluding Monomee Flat Race, which brings proceedings to a close. on the Monday.
2: All right then. George, we'll be looking forward to talking to you again after 8 o'clock as part of Over the Line with Darren Kelly, with all of the, as I say, the action from the ring from George and, of course, Brian O'Keefe from Boyle Sports. Now, just before we do wrap up and go to the 8 o'clock news and all the latest sports and news, and, of course, we'll have Over the Line, and no doubt there'll be something about Mayo in Over the Line this evening. But I'd like to remind you about the annual Cree Galway Night Run. It's taking place on the 9th of October, and this is the hugely popular 5 kilometre charity walk run on the Salt Hill Prom, and you can lace up and raise funds to support Cree's community initiatives and patient education programmes. You're helping people to live longer, healthier lives, free from heart disease and stroke. Now, you say to yourself, the 9th of October, it's not that far away. And also, it gives you a chance to get limbered up, and if you want to run it, well, you need to limber up a little bit more, but possibly people like me will probably walk it, but we always like to get behind Cree, and that run is happening on the 9th of October. So, we've had 7 races. We've one more to go at 8:20. That'll be part of Over the Line with Darren Kelly, but first, the 8 o'clock news.
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14: It's 8 o'clock. Good evening, I'm Ellen Butler. The Sam Maguire Cup has returned to Mayo for the first time in 75 years. The All-Ireland Senior Football Championship winners have returned to McHale Park in Castlebar this evening. Around 40,000 people have gathered in the town to give them a hero's welcome following yesterday's win over Kerry. Here's the moment the Sam Maguire Cup was brought out on stage.
15: We've all waited so long for this moment. 75 years in the making. Would you please give a huge County Mayo welcome to the All-Ireland champions? Please welcome Mayo!
14: The Law Society says it has proposed solutions to issues with the criminal legal aid system to the Justice Minister today. The group met Jim O'Callaghan this afternoon to discuss the ongoing dispute around solicitors' fees. The talks came ahead of a planned 3-day strike by criminal aid solicitors who are opposed to the new flat fee payment model. The Law Society says it will continue to engage with the Department of Justice in the coming days. George Gibney's sentencing has been set for October. The former Irish Olympic swimming coach was found guilty of the historical abuse of 4 girls earlier this month. Emily Keegan reports.
16: George Gibney has been in custody for more than a year now, and on the 12th of October he'll find out his fate when his final sentence is handed down. Today the Central Criminal Court heard what were described by the judge as powerful victim impact statements from the four women Mr Gibney has been found guilty of abusing. The 78-year-old was described as manipulative, brazen and cowardly, with the victims asking who they would be and how their relationships would have developed if he had not abused them. The court was told Mr Gibney now accepts the verdicts of the jury and will not appeal his conviction. He was remanded in custody to appear again for sentencing in October.
14: The prosecutor at the trial of a 17-year-old charged with murdering Barry Daly in County Cork says children can and do commit the crime, while the defence says the accused should be acquitted of the offence. The teenager, who cannot be named, has pleaded not guilty to murder but guilty to manslaughter of the 44-year-old in Donnerail on the 12th of October last. Jamie O'Hara has more.
17: In his closing speech, prosecution barrister Lorcan Staines told the jury neither him nor the DPP takes any pleasure in prosecuting a child for murder, that children can and do commit murder, and said God knows where that violence comes from, likening it to something from a movie. Defence barrister Alice Fawcett said her client admitted he was part of a joint enterprise to fight Mr Daly, but never intended to kill or cause him serious harm, telling the jury they will have their decision with them for the rest of their lives. The trial at the Central Criminal Court in Cork continues tomorrow.
14: The French Interior Minister has described the wildfire approaching Bordeaux as having a life of its own. Crews are racing against time to stop flames reaching the city. Hundreds of thousands of homes have been evacuated in both France and Spain, with thousands of hectares of land scorched. And finally for now, Tiny Tempa is looking for Ireland's next big star to perform with him at Electric Picnic. It's part of the Three City Stages programme, which will see the UK rapper and singer mentor three emerging artists before they can join him on the festival's main stage next month. The winning artists will be selected by a panel of music industry experts who'll assess entries based on talent, creativity, originality and performance potential. Tiny Tempa says everyone is welcome to enter.
18: Whether you're a bedroom artist, a DJ, a busker, if you've got talent, I want to see it. Send in your performance video, tag Free Ireland and use the City Stages EP hashtag, and let's find Ireland's next biggest star and bring them out on the main stage at Electric Picnic this year.
14: And that's your news update about 4 minutes past eight.
19: And in sport, the All-Ireland Senior Football Champions Mayo have brought the Sam Maguire Cup home. Tens of thousands gathered at McHale Park this evening to celebrate Mayo's historic victory over Kerry. Ryan O'Donoghue, speaking this evening, said it was a dream come true to celebrate with the Mayo fans.
20: It's everything I've ever dreamed of. You know, those dark days, training by yourself, working so hard, the heartbreak. Yeah, it's just absolutely unbelievable. And to see the green and red in the stands there, to just look around and soak it up like we did at the full-time whistle yesterday, looking around when Jacko was picking up Sam Maguire, was just absolutely unbelievable.
19: Reigning Olympic champion Reese McLenehan has missed out on a Commonwealth Pommel Horse medal. The Northern Irish gymnast finished sixth in the final, but is taking positives from the day.
21: A competition is always a good reflection of where you're at training. You can try new things. They sometimes work, they sometimes don't work. You can fluke a routine in training. You can't fluke a routine in competition, I don't think. And it shows where I'm at. That's a great place to look at and analyse.
19: Fellow Olympic gold medalist Daniel Whiffen will look to bounce back, having missed out on a medal opportunity in the men's freestyle 400 metres. He's in the 800 metres final in the next few minutes. The top leagues in English football are to trial new measures this season to tackle goalkeeper tactical timeouts. If the game is paused, the manager must nominate an outfield player to leave the pitch immediately. They'll have to stay off for at least 1 minute after a restart. The aim is to ensure genuine injuries receive appropriate medical attention while removing any potential sporting advantage linked to stoppages. And finally, Harvey Barnes has signed a new long-term contract at Newcastle. The England international, who joined from Leicester in the summer of 2023, still has 2 years on his current deal. Barnes scored a career high of 16 goals from 57 appearances in all competitions for the club last season. That's your news and sport. I'm Eve Conway and it's 6 minutes past eight.
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22: Good evening, I'm Darren Kelly and this is Over the Line. Well, Well, day one of the Galway races is nearly over. We'll be back for the final race of the day at 8:20 with John Richards, George McDonagh and the team. But between now and then, we will look back on history this weekend from Mayo as they're crowned All-Ireland Senior Football Champions. But it was also a busy sporting weekend on the Galway side of things with the Galway Senior Camogie team qualifying for the All-Ireland Final on Sunday week, August the 9th. Three Galway Senior teams in All-Ireland Finals this year. Don't forget the Galway Senior Ladies will play Kerry in their All-Ireland Final next week. We also had the Galway Masters win the first All-Ireland hurling title in 20 years, managed by Liam Donoghue and Conor Dervin. They beat Tipperary by 116 to 16 points in Kenny Park in Athenry on Saturday. And Galway United were in action on the double this weekend. The Galway United men drawing with Waterford 0-0 in the men's Premier Division. Galway United's women were 2-0 victors over DLR Waves. Big weekend for them next week when they take on Sligo Rovers in the FAI Cup quarterfinals. So again, what you got to do, it's a different over the line this week. George McDonagh is with us, but as you probably heard, if you've been listening, he is over in Ballybrit and he'll wrap up all the racing for the day on the programme. We won't be doing analysis this week. We'll be looking back. We'll be hearing from those involved in the big sporting moments in Galway this weekend. But as I say, we'll be heading over in about 10 minutes time to Ballybrit for that final race of the day. Even though we're Galway, even though we're Galway BFM, you can't outdo the magnitude of what achieved yesterday by our neighbours, our rivals. Some love them, some don't here, but everybody's in agreement. If any county deserved to finally get their hands on the Sam Maguire Cup, it was Mayo. What a victory for Mayo too, coming from behind early on in the game and a point down at half time to beat Kerry and be crowned All-Ireland champions for only the fourth time in their history and the first time since going back to 1951. Everybody will have a story about a Mayo final that went against them in recent years. And like you think back in 1989 when they were managed by John O'Mahony, their first final in over 30 years at the time, they're going down to Cork. There was the near miss in 96, the replay 6 points up about the draw, and the second day and the infamous sendings off and all that, that game against Meath. Hammerings from Kerry, 1 point defeats against Dublin, 2 own goals at the 2016 final. I was actually at that game myself, with 7 Kevin O'Dwyer and Frank Morris were there, because Galway played Kerry in the All-Ireland Minor Final that year, and a certain David Clifford announced himself in the world with a super goal on that occasion. And even in 2021, when Mayo went in as favourites against Tyrone after beating Dublin in the semi-final to end Dublin's dominance, they were caught out by the Red Hands as well. You heard there in the national sport from Ryan O'Donoghue. Let's hear from a few other Mayo people that have tried to explain everything about their victory against Kerry over the course of the day. And of course, this season, everybody's been talking about is Kobe McDonald. And this morning he mentioned spoke about the magnitude of the occasion.
4: Still kind of pinch myself, still I thought it might sink in a bit more this morning, but still as surreal as ever, you know, looking around and seeing everybody in high spirits. It's an amazing feeling. But like as we said yesterday, like this win is for, you know, Ado, Paddy, Stevie Cohn, like the list goes on and on, you know, Boiler, Andy, Zip, you know. But yeah, I suppose McGrail said in an interview yesterday, we don't understand the magnitude of what we've done, to be honest. Like, we've just won a football game, but yeah, it's an amazing feeling, to be honest, yeah.
22: Well, definitely the young players probably wouldn't as such, even though they would have felt the pain of watching their team. Jack Coyne, what a speech for him at the man in Ballyhawness. We saw pictures of him earlier on at the train station on the way to McHale Park in Castlebar, where there was a massive crowd there to greet them. You would have heard of the news, Michael D. McAndrew, Angelina McHugh there as well at the MCs for the evening. But Jack Coyne was part of the Mayo contingent that visited Temple Street Children's Hospital this morning, and he also summed up what happened.
5: Sports a tonic and it gets on the back to like kids, especially, you know, if they're going through tough times like this, if we can give a percent to make them feel a little bit special for a minute, you know, we're happy to do, and we're so happy to be here.
22: And rightfully so, happy to be there. Forward Tommy Conroy still come to terms with the outpouring of emotion on the day yesterday in Croke Park.
6: That is, like, I suppose there's so much history there and so much heartbreak, I suppose. So, look, everyone's seen it yesterday, the outpour of emotion in Croke Park, at home in Mayo. I suppose it was there to be seen, so it's just unbelievable, yeah.
22: And it wasn't just in Mayo or in Croke Park. There was outpouring of emotion all over the world. You've heard clips from supporters, from those involved over the course of the day. I saw it myself and ourselves went up to Galway yesterday to watch the game as well and sampled the atmosphere. Many Mayo and Kerry fans out and about in Nunpukon there as well and celebrating, crying, whatever the case may be. A couple of Swedish girls that we met there over in Ireland, they were hitting the Castlebar today to join in the moment. Colin Boyle is a Mayo legend, part of the management team, and runner-up in four All-Ireland finals, and he says there was a moment of shock when the clock reached 70 minutes at headquarters.
0: It took about 2 or 3 minutes for it to set in. I actually just stayed in the sideline for a while, actually didn't know what to do, you know what I mean, and it just made a few, obviously Andy was there, a lot of our medical backroom S&C boys were there, so I stayed with them first, and then it was just like, okay, let's go here, let's find the boys, let's sprint on, this is everything you've dreamed on for, any Mayo person has dreamed on for a long time, so let's go celebrate.
22: And Colin Boyle certainly will celebrate that as well. I think we leave the final word to the Mayo boss Andy Moore, and he said this morning that the achievement was only beginning to sink in for him and his team.
2: I think this morning is when it sinks in, and you come down here and there's media to do, and Joe, you have to go to the children's hospital and stuff like that. No, and it's an amazing feeling, and Joe, one that we're kind of very privileged to have.
22: And they certainly were as well, and no doubt he'll enjoy all that for the next couple of days. He'll enjoy the break when he gets it as well, but he has done it. Unlikely All-Ireland champions that they were, but Mayo are the All-Ireland senior football champions. And I say personally, on behalf of all our team here in Galway Bay FM Sport, congratulations. It's your day. Go and enjoy it. We will look forward to trying to beat you and try and take it ourselves in 2027. Now, as we mentioned there, it's Galway Races Day today, and if you haven't heard the results so far, here are the results so far from today. The opening race in Galway was won by, at 5:10, was won by Which Is Familiar, the 13-8 favourite. Their trainer Willie Mullins spoke to George McDonough afterwards.
3: Willie, congratulations. Which Is
23: Thank
3: Familiar
23: you.
3: Retains their unbeaten record. Apart
23: yes.
3: from a little blip at the last, you'd be pleased.
23: Yeah, delighted with her. Delighted with, to get off, to get this, the week started mm-hmm. on a nice note. And very pleased. So, thank you very much. You know, she jumped well, Paul. Got a vision early on what you wanted, and from there it was just a matter of better keep her jumping and keep her in the right position, and she's really obeyed.
3: From here, do you see her going, if we'd drop her back somewhere, filly's company during the winter, you'll see her?
23: I think she's a good filly. I think she's a good filly. She'll be well up there in the novice mayor's ranks, so you know, I don't know how far she can go, but she has the pedigree to go a good bit.
22: And the 5:40 was won by Timurcia at 12-1, the 6:10 by Train at 11-4, and the feature at 6:40 went to Comfort Zone at 18-1. Derek O'Connor was a winning rider.
3: Derek, you won't mind me saying it's not today or yesterday you got Rapid Deployment home in this very race. And it's eluded you ever since. I think it was 2003, was it?
24: 2003 Rapid Deployment, Pat Hughes. Sure, that was an incredible day. And this horse here today, he was produced great by Joseph. He was produced great by Joseph, and we really, really enjoyed the race. You know, we got a great position. We loved the race.
3: And it was a horse that didn't really enjoy it last season, last year, the same race.
24: Hustle and bustle. I made a mistake last year, and I had him in the hustle and bustle of the race. And I learned a bit from that, thanks to the goat.
3: I don't want to say too much tricks, Eric. You're still going strong. You're looking forward to a good week. You'll have a couple more rides.
24: A couple of nice rides later in the week, but that's very special. The Connacht Hotels Group amateur maiden in the Monday evening in Galway. That's as good as it gets.
3: It's as good as it gets, but look, you're still riding at the top of your firm, you're still going to go strong?
24: We're doing fine, yeah.
22: And at 7:15 went to Dancing Saxon, the 13-8 favourite, and Mad Bad and Dangerous, 11-2, took the 7:50, and very shortly, we're heading back for the 8:20 in Ballybrit with John Richards and George McDonough.
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22: Welcome back here to Over the Line. I'm Darren Kelly. It's 8:16. The final race in Galway on day one of the summer festival is the Ray Dooley Minami Construction INH Flat Race, €17,000. Let's head over now to our racing team in Ballybriston. First, join John Richards.
7: And here we are, heading down to the ring and joining George McDonough to set the scene for the last race. George, it's over to you.
8: Thanks, Johnny. You're welcome here to the bump. This bumper is a really, really, I don't know what to make of it. You know, this is a four-year-old bumper. Normally shows up a good winner. But what I will say here is that the bookmakers, I don't know what they're at here now, because this power of knowledge was talked up 4-5 shot last night when betting settled down among most of the major off-course firms. It opened up on the track when those who were betting early were betting 11-8. It's now gone through every fraction in the world out to 11-4. Which Flannery is a 3-1 shot from the Joseph O'Brien. Teofil seems to be the horse for money. He was second to one of Willie Mullins is John Carleone or John something or other at Punchestown in a pretty decent enough bumper at Punchestown. There's always a couple of very informative bumpers at the Punchestown Festival, and this ran in one of them. Which Flannery's ran another, but this Teofilo was second to Del Monte. The Del Monte horse, I didn't hear much of that since. It has ran, but those behind it hasn't thrown up many winners. Prime Contender was given a very favourable mention by Gordon Elliott in a stable tour about the Galway Festival done by the track a couple of weeks ago, and that's friendless in the market as well, out to 7-1. That's the mount of Harry Swan, Prime Contender, who had won its rubber hand point to point. That was in April, so it was late enough he came out to win his point to point. Lanes Park is the one horse that intrigues me. Lanes Park is the mount of Adam Ryan for Andrew Slattery, whose horses have been knocking on the door so far here today. And this Lanes Park, he has relatives to a Nicky Richards trail winner, Poets Warrior, or some Poets Whisper. The dam was an unraced mare, but Lanes Park is a 6-1, was put in at 15-2 and 8-1 this morning when betting settled down. But for me, it's just look for a bit of value, and I would think the value might be in Lanes Park, now showing 5-1 on a couple of boards. We get into a track market support. Basil Holian, who runs this under a Watchman Holdings, which is his company, it is. And Basil, who's had plenty of success around here in the past, a Soaring Monarch, won a flat handicap for him on one occasion. He's a couple of contenders, including Down Mexico Way, for the was a line from the song Down Mexico Way, South of the Border, sang by Cowboy Gene Autry back in the 1940s or something like that. But Down Mexico Way is the chosen mount of Dara O'Keefe in the Galway Plate for Henry de Bromhead. Is that a tip in itself? It was 4-Madara in the Mile May of Fleet handicap chase at the Cheltenham Festival, when he got absolutely kicked around the place between the third and second last. Wouldn't have beaten Madara if he'd started the day earlier, because he was so well handicapped, but still he'd have been second if he didn't meet that interference as they began the swing for home at the Cheltenham Chase course on the Wednesday, I think it was, of the meeting. But 5-2 now, power of knowledge, bits and pieces coming back to it now. It might go off favourite. 130, which Flannery is related to that Kalashnikov that was trained by Amy Murphy to finish second in the Supreme Novices Hurl. White flag raised. They're off. We can take commentary in association with Boyle Sports.
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9: It's Hill Silver as they turn at the top. On the inside is Charbel, being followed by Prime Contender. Walking Easy is in between horses as they race down the hill. Theophil on the outside of Power of Knowledge, and Dexy in by the rail. Not a whole lot between the three, followed by Charbel, Walking Easy, Hill Silver, and they're followed by Prime Contender, and then Lanes Park. Where's Flannery's next? On the inside is Dreams of Forever, and then Society Gent, Witness the Fitness, and at the back of the field by a couple of lengths, Sun-Kissed Orange, Matching Strides, Mile and a Half to Go, Theophil and Daksh, racing on a length in front of Power of Knowledge, disputing third place with Hill Silver. On the inside is Charbel, followed round the turn by Prime Contender, and then Walking Easy. On this side is Lane's Park, followed by Dreams of Forever, which Flannery, Society Gent, and then Witness the Fitness and Sun-Kissed Orange at the tail. Finishing on the circuit coming up, Little Between, Daksh, and one from the rail is Theophil. Going into third place is Hill Silver, followed by Charbel and Power of Knowledge, then Walking Easy. In mid-division is Prime Contender, and then comes on the outside Lane's Park, within Between Horses, which Flannery's, Dreams of Forever, next on the inside of Society Gent, and then followed by Witness the Fitness, and two lengths to Sun-Kissed Orange. They're at halfway now, in the Monomy Construction four-year-old bumper, named in honour of the late Ray Dooley. Daksh with a slender advantage over Theophil. Third is Hill Silver, and just fourth is Charbel from Power of Knowledge, followed by Walking Easy. On the inside is Prime Contender, followed by which Flannery's, and then comes a nudge along Lane's Park. Dreams of Forever next on the inside. They're well inside halfway, and it is Daksh, Theophil, followed by Hill Silver. The three covered by a couple of lengths, and then Charbel contesting fourth with Part of Knowledge, then which Flannery's, who's raced onto the heels of the leaders, followed by Walking Easy. After Walking Easy is Prime Contender. They've a circuit under their belts with 5.5 furlongs to go. It's tight for the lead. Daksh, Barry Stone from Theophil and John Gleeson, followed by Hill Silver and Darren McGill as they come inside the final 5 furlongs. They're followed by Charbel and Finney Maguire. Part of Knowledge is still up there in the leading group for Patrick Mullins, followed by which Flannery's and Barry O'Neill as they race down into the dip. 0.5 mile to go. Daksh, Theophil, attended now by Hill Silver. They're in a line, followed by Charbel, Part of Knowledge, which Flannery's next. On the outside is Society Gent, followed by Prime Contender. Pushed along as Lane's Park, then Dreams of Forever. Witness the Fitness, struggling is Walking Easy, has lost all contact along with Sun-Kissed Orange. Running round the home turn, Theophil from Hill Silver. After them is which Flannery's has gone third, followed by Part of Knowledge and Society Gent next as they swing into the stray. It is Hill Silver from which Flannery's round the outside. On the inner of the pair is Theophil as they straighten for the final furlong, the Ray Dooley Monomy Construction bumper. Theophil strongly pressed by which Flannery's on the outside. Opening up from in third, Hill Silver staying on late in the pace is Prime Contender, stride for stride, which Flannery's and Theophil on the inside, who's not going

0: They say Teofil has just won the bumper and is won by the trained by the master of Cool Cullen, Jim Bulger, who I'm hoping to get a word with in a moment. Jim, many, many congratulations. It's a fair while since you introduced a very good bumper around here a number of years ago.
1: Oh, yeah, I kind of remember
0: you
1: her.
0: One of her progeny, the great Annie Power, written by Patrick Mullins. That was a fair, gutsy performance by Teofilo.
1: It was, yeah. Pace maybe could have been a bit stronger, would have helped him, you know. But he stuck at it well.
0: With your end in Punchtown, she was second to Del Monte, Willie Mullins. She was kind of on and off, you know, coming after by little bush. She learned from that experience.
1: He's come on a lot since then. Yeah.
0: I thought myself as was significant when I saw you here myself today, and the fact that you were pitching a mare in against the geldings and all that. It looked to me some death for feeling. Just my own feeling, you'd think a bit about her.
1: I know, I had intended coming down today anyway. Haven't been here for a couple of years, so I knew there'd be plenty of room and the Mayo fellas wouldn't be here.
0: Well, many congratulations, Jim. I think you have a lovely mare in your hands. Well done.
1: Thank you very much. Thank you.
0: That's Jim Bulger and... If I have a quick word as well, have we a moment, Johnny?
2: Yeah, you're okay there, George. Just
0: before I go to the day, you're talking about football in Mayo yesterday, and joined by multiple All Ireland winner here, Colm O'Rourke, beside us. Colm, many people say it was a great day for football yesterday. It was a wonderful performance, one has to say.
3: Absolutely. It was the greatest sporting occasion I think I was ever at, and it included a lot of the big wins that I've been involved in and stuff. But, like, this was the greatest day I think I've ever seen in Gaelic football. And I'm just delighted to have been there to see Mayo win on Ireland.
0: Of course, you were on teams that beat them yourself, so, you know.
3: And they've had a hard time of it, and they're a great footballing county, and I was thrilled to see it. And I've never seen such emotion, such an outpouring of joy and goodwill towards a county from everybody else. And it wasn't nothing against Kerry. We all admire their class and their skill and everything else, but, like, we were everybody, I think, all over the world, for every Mayo person who has had to leave the county, and have a lot of them added considerably to our Mead teams over the years too, people who came from Mayo, and they're over the sea in every part of the world, and there was a lot of joy for those people, and I couldn't be happier.
0: Well, thanks, Colm, for talking to us. Colm Rourke, of course, himself, one of the sweetest left foots in the game when he played. A man well worn a knee bandage, but by God, could he send over a point? And there was no 2-pointers, Johnny, out when Colm was kicking them over. But that brings down the curtain on today's racing. And we started off with the winner of Riches Familiar in the opener for Willie Mullins, a 13-8 favourite under Paul Townend, kicked away and won quite well for Mina Dermott. Timur Shah took the second event for Adrian Melia, 12-1. Ridden by Conor Smith, that beat What's New into second place with Sal Dante, and third Treon was a big gamble in the race for the Paddy Toomeyard, took the 2-year-old maiden in impressive style from City of Gold, who will win a race in the not too distant future. Then we had Comfort Zone taking the feature for Jerrick O'Connor, rolling back the years, 23 years after he rode Rapid Deployment to win the very same contest, beat Holy Sea into second place, teed up at Eagle Fang. Dancing Saxon is better than a handicapper, that's for sure, routed rivals despite a bit of a rise in the handicap and due to go up £16. I'd make that 20 or 22 in the not too distant future. But Expert Dancer in Monte Alto, Mad, Bad and Dangerous for Noel Mead and Colin Keane, and Seamus Hunt took the 1.5 handicap. And now we're just after seeing Teofil rolling back the years. Jim Bulger, the man who was responsible for the original Annie Power when she arrived at the track herself, winning this, for which Flannery's a prime contender, given a fine, fine ride by young John Gleeson, that is for sure. And that brought down the day, the curtain, Johnny, on day one of the Ballybrit Festival. A fitting, I think, finale. Jim Bulger, one of the great statesmen of Irish racing, one of the marvellous, marvellous breeders, and a great man. And it's great to see him come back to Ballybrit after all those years. He has plenty of flat winners, but with a bumper horse. And she looks a fair mare, a fine mare as we look at her here in the winner's enclosure. And that is Teofil, winner of the finale. Men in memory of the late and much missed Ray Dooley.
2: Right, George, it's been a great first day. By the way, you've just mentioned the results, and if you've missed any of them, you need to catch up with them. All the results are up on the Galway BFM Sports Facebook page there for you, and of course anything else you need to know about the Galway races. George, thank you very much for all of your insights from the ring, and all of the great tipping and everything.
0: Hello, Tom, how are you?
2: We look forward to talking to you again tomorrow evening, and George, of course, knows just about everybody.

0: on the race course. Thanks, George.
1: Thanks, Johnny. And time to go back now, and it's time for a well-earned cup of tea.
0: Also want to mention a couple of more people that make our broadcast for you every year, and we hope you enjoyed our company. And thank you very much to Brian O'Keefe, who represented Boyle Sports and a regular sponsor for the Galway races with us for so many years. Met Peter Murphy earlier. Of course, he does our coverage as well with Peter Murphy Light and Electrical over at Westside here in Galway. Always your sports, always so welcome, Peter, and I hope you had a wonderful day up here. And also to our social media team, and if you want to follow all of the videos and the fun and the people who are up here, it's up on our Instagram pages right now. To Jerry and Sharon McGaugh, they made us look so well here at the race course. When you come up during the week, make sure you pop in and say hello to us and see the wonderful things here that Sharon McGaugh has done along with Sharon. And also to Darren Kelly for making sure that everything is tip top back in Studio One as we bring you the broadcast here from Ballybrit. And that's just about it. May I wish you a safe journey home, and if you're coming during the week, a safe journey here as well. We'll be back again tomorrow with Kate O'Malley on 3 to 5 Drive starting at 3 o'clock for our coverage for day two. For me, John Richards here in Ballybrit, a very good evening.
2: And a thanks a million to John Richards and to George McDonough and to Ryan O'Keefe and all the Galway BFM racing team that have entertained you throughout the evening here on day one of the 2026 Galway Races Summer Festival. Seven results from the day as George went through them all there as well. And we'll be back again tomorrow from 4:40 for day two. It'll be the Colm Quinn BMW Novice Hurdle getting things up and running. Eight races in total taking place tomorrow. 5:10, 5:45, 6:15. Our feature is the €120,000 Colm Quinn BMW Mile Handicap. That's at 6:45, and they'll also be racing at 7:15, 7:45 and 8:15 here on Galway BFM, and you won't miss any race here, and we'll have all the results up on the social media. And as Johnny just mentioned there as well, we have our Galway BFM social media team headed by Dylan Connolly and Ronan Lardner, and they're out about putting stuff up on our Instagram, our social media pages there as well. So be part of the experience here on Galway BFM. Whether you get lucky enough to go to Ballybrit or not, you will feel like you are there if you stick with Galway BFM throughout the week, right through until next Sunday. And of course, next Sunday as well is a massive day for the Galway senior ladies footballers as well, when they take on Kerry in their All-Ireland final. Well, we celebrated there at the start of the show about Mayo being crowned All-Ireland senior football champions for the first time in 75 years. Wouldn't it be a great way to finish off the week if Galway were to win a first All-Ireland senior ladies football title in 22 years? Well, look, we won't get carried away with ourselves. We'll build up to that match all week, and also the start of the county senior and intermediate football championships, which begin this coming Friday on Over the Line. Friday, we'll have four games for you, plus our preview of the ladies final, plus racing in Ballybrit as well. It is all go on Galway BFM this week. Anyway, with that all being said, that's our racing for the day. We've celebrated Mayo's success, and no doubt they're hopping in Castlebar and throughout the county in the green and red with the Saw Doctors and everything. When we come back very, very shortly, we're going to look back on the sporting week involving Galway teams.
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2: Good evening, I'm Darren Kelly. Welcome back here to Over the Line. The time is 8.34 and again, thanks a million to all our racing team for their fantastic coverage of the opening day in action in Ballybrit. We'll be back at 4.40 tomorrow for an 8-race card, day 2, with John Richards, George McDonough and all the team. But for the last segment of the programme here, we're going to focus on activities that involve Galway teams this weekend. And if you haven't heard, the Galway Senior Camogie team are true to the All-Ireland Final. They will take on Cork on Sunday week, the 9th of August, 4.15. The confirmed throw in at Croke Park. They'll be hosting an open training session in Kenny Park at Nye this coming Thursday evening at 7.30. So any young supporters, any supporters of any age for that matter, and you want to get down and wish the Galway Senior Camogie team the best of luck, get a picture or an autograph from one of your heroes. Kenny Park at Nye next Thursday, 7.30 is the place to be. Galway beat Kilkenny 114 to 11 points in their All-Ireland semi-final on Saturday, the first of a doubleheader in Semple Stadium in Turles. Cork beat Tipperary 216 to 17 points in the other game. Kerry Dolan, the Galway captain who lifted the O'Duffy Cup last year, scored the crucial penalty just after half time, and after the game she spoke to her own Tommy Devan.
7: Yeah, I suppose we've been waiting 4 weeks for this game really. Kenny, you know, they were a tough opponent. We probably went against the breeze in the second half and did well to go in 2 points up at half time. The goal probably gave us a bit of a cushion then just after half time, but where every player wants to be is in Croke Park on the 9th of August, and we've 1 foot there now. Yeah,
8: you got the goal at the start of the second half. It was a huge score. I mean, the ball in for Caoimhe Kelly, we could see it from high up in the gantry. It was pinpoint, just a little bit overhit maybe, but you stay going and manage to get foul for the penalty and dispatch it with a blam then.
7: Yeah, Caoimhe, such a selfless player, like, you know, down in training, you know, if you make those runs, she's going to give them to you, and she gave me a great ball there. Probably could have stuck the hurl up and put it to it, but fouled in for third man tackle, I think they said, and yeah, delighted to get the goal.
8: Couple of injuries out there as well today, I suppose that's the way the game has gone. The physicality has come into the Camogie in the last number of years as well, but hopefully that the likes of Aoife and Sabina won't be out for too long.
7: Yeah, they'll be the finest. Look, we have 2 weeks, 2 weeks to get them right, but as you said, really, really physical game. They're covering a lot of ground now. That's the way I suppose players want it. And with that, you're going to get a couple of injuries. So that's the way it is.
8: 2 weeks to go now. I suppose the first few days is all about rest and recovery and start building yourself up for another trip to GAA headquarters. It's every girl's dream, I suppose. They want to be there, and when they're there once, twice, they want to keep getting back to it.
7: Ah, that's it, I suppose. You have to celebrate the small wins too, so we'll enjoy this one. We'll enjoy the dressing room now, and then I suppose tomorrow then our focus is Croke Park on the 9th of August, whoever it might be, Tipper Cork are playing out here, and we'll go to watch that now and see.
2: And as you know, it is Cork. You were hearing the teams being announced there because Galway were playing the opening game of a doubleheader, but it's all set Sunday week. Everyone's tuned in. Ciara Hickey, not for the first time this year, was a player at the match. She also spoke to Tommy afterwards.
9: Yeah, we're delighted. We're really looking forward to the build-up now this next 2 weeks. So, yeah, just looking forward to it.
8: Tell us a little bit about the conditions in the first half out there. It looked like Kilkenny had a strongish enough breeze, and you still managed to win at half-time by leading by 2.75 up.
9: Yeah, we knew there was a breeze in it, and we kind of said if we're there, thereabouts at half-time. With the breeze then in the second half, we'll really push on. So, yeah, luckily we did then, yeah.
8: Yeah. Didn't allow Kilkenny any goal chances today. I thought defensively you were very good at the six, you know, full back line, half back line, and midfield as well. And Sarah in goal, you get them very little space. And when they were getting in, they were met by two or three maroon jerseys, and you were getting the hooks in, the blocks in, and it was great to see.
9: Yeah, that's something we talk about really, not letting them get too many goal opportunities. And look, we're really gelling now as backs, you know, building off of last year. I suppose it's new girls in as well, and you know, the league and the championship, we've really gelled well together. So yeah,
8: there's a lot of ball coming in your area in there. You were circling around and yeah, dealing with most of it, and not just getting rid of it for the sake of getting rid of it, Ciara, either. You were setting up other girls, getting the ball forward and delivering a nice ball into a very busy Galway full forward line.
9: Yeah, they were very busy. The girls coming on were busy as well. So, yeah, I suppose it's about composure really in the backs, and looking up and seeing the girl in the best position, and that's what you kind of have to keep in your head really throughout the match.
8: It's been a funny type of a year. It ended, started with a late arrival back from New York.
9: Yeah.
8: You know, a slow start to a league campaign. Championship a bit slow as well. And here you are now. You've turned it all around and look forward to 2 weeks' time at Croke Park. It has been a whirlwind of a year.
9: Yeah, you'd nearly forget about that New York trip now. But yeah, thankfully we changed it around. You know, we've really built, we've game by game, you know, we've kind of gelled more and more together. So hopefully now the next 2 weeks of training it'll be really good, and we'll just look forward to the final.
2: I have no doubt that's Ciara Hickey there. Just I don't want to put the hex on here, but if Galway were to win back-to-back All-Ireland titles for the first time, I wonder where they'll go for their holiday this time. There are plenty of stories from that in the way they've turned their season around and are back in the All-Ireland final. Galway against Cork, Sunday week, the 9th of August, 4:15 in Croke Park. A game we'll have live here on Galway Bay FM. And you can also hear from the Galway senior manager, Cathal Murray, if you check out our website, galwaybayfm.ie. But another important game took place on Saturday. It took place in Kenny Park in Athenry, where Galway were crowned the All-Ireland Masters Hurling Champions for the first time in 20 years and the first time since the over-40s competition came back 3 years ago. Though Galway have won silverware every year, winning the B titles, the Challenge Cup, but now finally got their hands on the big one. Tipperary were going for three in a row, but Galway got the job done. 116-16 points was the result. Niall Healy was Galway's goal scorer. His brother Fergal from Crowell was the winning captain, and I caught up with him afterwards.
10: Delighted, yeah. It's a great performance from the lads today, and a tough game like we knew it was going to be. But great to come out the right side of a game like that. You know, we built a bit of a lead up in the first half, and obviously there was a strong wind and went down to 14 men. Like, so you kind of had to deal with a lot of everything today, and to come out the right side of it by a few points was brilliant, really. Like, yeah.
2: Just before we quickly run through the game, how are you feeling? Because of course I'd say it was very hard to watch it on the line after having to go off early.
10: Yeah, I hurt my calf, I suppose, there. It's been at me on and off the whole time, but I suppose when you're nearly 50, you're going to have these issues with the ground being so hard. But yeah, look, I done about, I think, 20 odd minutes or so. But like, that's, you know, we've a huge panel, and we've really strong lads coming in and out of the game the whole time. Like, so luckily it's definitely easier being out on the pitch. I'd always say that, as opposed to standing on a sideline. But look, it was a bit nerve-wracking for the last 10 minutes or so. But yeah, look, the lads were brilliant. Great second half and a great finish to the game.
2: How great is it to be back out in the field of play representing Galway? I know you'll play a bit at the club level and all that, but I know you used to be down the line as a manager or coach as such, but to be back playing, representing your county this year, and with so many new friends and friends that you would have soldiered with many years ago.
10: Oh, definitely, yeah. And like, that's the whole reason, I suppose, we keep playing. I suppose, look, at it's a nice bonus to win something here and there, definitely. But I suppose, you know, I like myself and Farrer would have played together back in 2005, I suppose, you know, and it only feels like yesterday. But, you know, I played in school with Cullum Connaughton back in 1995, you know, with Bridget's, like, so it's and Paul Plower, I'm looking on there, but you kind of reconnect with a lot of these guys. And like, you get to know a lot of other lads that are still playing away there, definitely. Like, and I said, there's nearly 50 of us there, and I suppose this is our third year doing it, and we kind of really got back. I suppose the likes of Ogie came in this year, and Fergal Moore, Andy Cohen, and Kevin Hines, and lads like that, Eamon Cleary, and they really rose the standard of it. So no, it's been hugely enjoyable, like, in a hugely enjoyable campaign, you know, on the pitch and off the pitch, you know.
2: And not just that as well, because players that have played for Galway before, many players have never got that opportunity to, you know, from club level, having a chance now to experience being part of a Galway squad, let alone winning an All-Ireland title.
10: Yeah, it's great for those guys. Like, a lot of lads there, like, would have soldiered with their clubs and still are playing with their clubs at various levels. You know, you'd like to Joe Gantley there as well, still hurling away, you know, played senior up until the last year or so, and playing with Behead's first team again this year. So there's loads. Derek McNamara there from Rahoon, I see him, like, never misses a session. Great guy, been involved for 3 years, and loads of lads like that, the two Handleys there. Some brilliant players, like the Rafteries from Mullia. Look at fantastic people, great people around Galway, great people with their clubs, and it's, you know, it's a nice reward for those people to experience today and experience winning something in a maroon jersey.
2: Fergal, too, before I let you go, of course, it's all about family there too. The brother didn't do too bad when he came off the field of play, proved important in the end.
10: I suppose for Leamy, he was, you know, he's trying to manage everybody and play lads at the right time, and it's like Niall kind of does the same for us with Crowell. Like, he kind of maybe sees how the first 20 minutes, 25 minutes can go, and if he can get 30, 40 minutes out of himself, you know, he can, like, you know, and in fairness to him, you know, he made a big difference there today. He had a bit of experience, took the goal well, you know, took a few points, you know.
11: Nearly gone for a second.
10: Yeah, took a free or two there when Gerrard had to go back to the back line. So, yeah, look, he's got experience. And I suppose the bit of experience we had around the place helped us get over the line, you know, but yeah, great day.
11: And finally for this wee man here, I promise I give Daddy back to him very, very quickly. He gets to see you, Captain Galway, to an All-Ireland title.
10: Yeah, look, at I suppose the kids are probably the reason I still play. I have to be always saying it. You're trying to fit in the bit of time, but, you know, there's still nothing as enjoyable as going out, togging out and playing, as opposed to coach and manager and all that kind of stuff. If you give me the pitch and a ball, and, you know, it's probably the most comfortable place anyone that plays the game will be, like, and I'd always encourage any of the lads that are there to stay playing as long as the body is willing and able. And look, thankfully mine normally is better today, a bit of a calf injury, but in general, if you're able to play, you should stay playing. I said, it's the most enjoyable time you'll have. And look at it, it's not going to last forever. So you have to appreciate days like this.
2: And rightfully so. I reminded Fergal afterwards, he was still younger than me, so he can keep going for a while, even though if I'm well retired from the field of play for a long, long time. That was the Galway Masters hurling captain, Fergal Healy, after leading his county to All-Ireland success in Kenny Park, Attenry, on Saturday. Gerard Farrar was the man of the match, and the joint manager, Conor Dervin. We've interviews with them. They will be up on our website, goabfm.ie, not long after the end of the show at 9 o'clock. But we want to give a bit of time to the two Galway United teams before we finish the programme. Galway United hosted Waterford in their last game of the Salt Hill Summer Series on Saturday. It was a scoreless stalemate. Nobody could break each other down. It keeps Galway United solid in seventh place, 6 points ahead of the relegation spots. John Caulfield, the manager, spoke to Mike Rafferty afterwards.
12: Before the game, no, Mike, we came to win, and first half against a really, really strong win. It's the first game that we played here out of the four where the wind and the conditions have dictated the play. But against it, we were really good in the first half. We switched the play, Ed McCarthy on one side, Conor Barrett on the other side. We were causing a lot of problems, and certainly we felt we had opportunities we could have scored. Yes, on set pieces, they were dangerous with the wind. But in the second half, you know, against the wind, they actually probably came into the match and were much better in the early part of the second half. But I suppose ultimately there wasn't any clear chance. Probably France Lee's one, normally training 12 yards out, he sticks those away, went by the post. But overall, I think, while I thought we shaded the play, a draw was probably the fair result.
13: I'm sure you were happy with a clean sheet also.
12: Well, that was the thing, I suppose. You look at in the other side of that is we got a clean sheet last week, got one today. The defence were really strong. You know, you look at Lonergan and Amamond, two of the best strikers in the league, and the centre-back played really well, and with Bruder getting injured yesterday training, Lee coming in the centre of the defence was really, really good, and they made one very good block there in the second half. And but overall, I think, you know, it was we were desperate to get the win, and the crowd were wishing us there the end. You know, it was one of those scrappy games where you take the point and you move on.
13: Yeah, I think it's probably one of those games where, you know, get a point but don't lose. I mean, I'm sure that was the scenario for both teams.
12: Yeah, possibly. Well, you know, but we didn't speak all week about anything other than winning a match. And we trained all week to win the match. We're home, and but look, when you reflect on it, probably in the end we didn't just do enough, and it was probably a fair result.
13: Yeah, probably just struggling to hit the target. I think, was it Campbell Moore, the lads had a shot that was saved by McMullen, but it was really the only shot you had on target in the game.
12: And we always say that at least when you get a strike and you get an opportunity, try and hit the target. And you know, Franz had a glorious chance the first half. He's normally very good, broke them, hit it over. Davey had a great chance that we worked for a free, hit it over. You know, you have to hit the target, you test the goalkeeper, you possibly score. And I think that was the, and Franz Lee's one. I think if you look at, we had three, probably four good chances of the match. I missed the target, and you know, you have to hit the target. And but overall, I don't want to be too critical, because we you know, Waterford are a good side. They're on a bounce of form, and you know, it moves us a point further up the table.
13: Okay. You mentioned Killian Broder injury, short term, long term, or do you know? And Axel, of course, got injured last week. So what's the situation with both of them?
12: Unfortunately, Axel's out for a while. Unfortunately, got a bit of a bone break, so we'll be probably out for probably 6-7 weeks. Killian, we'd expect him back in training during the week.
13: Okay, now you have a bit of a break. You'd normally be in action next weekend, but it's not on until Sunday evening at 7 o'clock. Does that change anything for you in any way?
12: Just change your training days, as in during the week, but you know, it just gives a week to prepare. Not really. You know, we know Bows are really strong and going for the title. They play in Europe on Thursday. So, you know, if they win, they play the following Thursday. So sometimes when teams are in Europe, they have to rotate the team, so we'll have to wait and see. They have a big, strong panel. But look, I was happy overall today that we didn't concede and kept a clean sheet, and defensively we were solid, and hopefully we can build on that.
13: The window is still open from a transfer point of view. Is there any movement or any potential? I know you have a couple of lads in as it is.
12: Yeah, so obviously we'll sign a goalkeeper this week. We're very close to doing that. Wasn't ready for today, and we'll bring one more player in by the middle of the week. We'll bring a midfielder. It's an area that with Axel gone for a while, Conor Cormack after leaving, we're tight in that area. So we'll have two signings during the week.
13: Okay, anyone moving on? I know we mentioned Chateau earlier, but anyone else moving on that?
12: Hopefully not, Mike. Not that I know about. So yeah. Hopefully not. Yes. You know, I think our squad is tight enough. Yeah. The key thing is, it's the likes of J.S. Moore and that lad Conor Whittaker Jr. It's these guys coming in. We feel that with those young fellas coming in, that you know, that we don't need to bring that many in.
2: We look forward to seeing how that all materialises over the next couple of days. But Galway United draw 0-0 with Waterford in the SSC or Tristed League Men's Premier Division last Saturday. And next week, they're on Friday night, they're on Sunday evening at 7 o'clock. So two extended Saturday and Sunday sports shows for us this week, because between the racing, the start of the Senior and Intermediate Football Championships, and Galway United in action at 7 o'clock on Sunday, the lads will be very, very busy here over the weekend. Finally, Galway United in the Women's Premier Division had a big 2-0 victory over DLR Waves on Sunday in Moyne Villa in Headford. They still have one more game in their new home before they go back to Amon DC Park. Emma Doherty and Isabella Belichick got the goals for United ahead of a FAI Cup quarter-final next Saturday evening. But afterwards, Galway United manager Phil Trill, he challenged our own James Doyle.
14: Yeah, decent performance. I thought DLR made it really difficult for us. They made it really hard for us to play at times, and we were probably too passive in the first half. In saying that, we hit the bar on the cross or the post as well. So I think we had enough decent chances to probably score before half time, but DLR made it really difficult. They were good in transition and caused us a couple of difficult moments in the second half, but in general I thought we were still patient, and that worked for us in the end, you know.
15: The quality prevailed in the end, really, for Galway, and it was also the composure and the continuation to keep going and going, because you mentioned you hit the crossbar, you also had a couple of really good chances and good looks in that first half. It could have been easy for the players' heads to drop, but what is it, and what is that mentality that the players have, because they continue to keep fighting for the cause?
14: Yeah, well, we've said it since we've come in. You know, the players have incredible belief and internal belief in themselves, and more often than not, what it is it's someone else on the pitch usually that calms things down or refocuses people and makes sure that you know, we're in a situation that we do maintain composure. You know, DLR made it really difficult earlier in the year for us. I think we scored in something the 70th minute, and probably had more chances on that day, to be fair. So you know, they're experienced enough now to understand that, you know, if you're going into a game at that moment and have that confidence, we just need to keep playing the way we're playing and make sure that we're in a position that we can continue to see games out as well. But yeah, the mentality is really good in the group. I'm really happy with them, and full credit to them as well. The easiest thing today would have been to cry about what happened last week. We just parked it and moved on and learned from it, you know.
15: And I remember you did an interview after the full-time whistle last week, and you said that you wanted to focus ahead of next week and, you know, get back to work, and that's what the players exactly did. And even when it didn't go their all their own way, they still found the answers. You must be incredibly proud of the way that they responded to not only last week's heartbreak, but also to the challenge that DLR Waves set them, because DLR Waves played like a team that, you know, they're towards the bottom end of the table, but they didn't play like that. They played like a really good in Premier Division side.
14: They're really well structured, to be honest with you. They're really well structured. I have an excellent manager in Laura. She's been there for a while and has continued to develop her side over time. And yeah, they might be where they are on the table, but you know, you look at their results, they're very seldomly bet out the gate. Do you know what I mean? They're competitive in games for long spells because they're well drilled, they're well coached, and you know, again, it was one of those things we just had to be patient to make sure that when the nut did crack because of the intensity we were playing at, and that we took those opportunities to put the ball in the back of the net. Great set pieces as well, I have to say. Credit to Aidan Cronin, looks after an awful lot of that. They're important when games are tight, and you know, I think we troubled them massively more than they troubled us, but at the end of the game we were still nil all before a set piece, so they're really, really important.
15: One player I've always enjoyed watching is Eve Dawson, and week on week she just continues to get better and better, and arguably is one of your best players. I mean, what do you make of this almost sudden rise to, you know, being one of the most crucial players that Galway United have?
14: Eve's always been crucial. I think she's near 80 appearances. That was our 99th game this weekend for the club, and our game for the club. I think she's over 80 appearances, and that's from being a young kid at 18 years of age. I'm very fortunate to have worked with her in the underage and seen her progression the whole way through. She's an unbelievable talent, an excellent talent, really good ambassador for Galway as well, and we're so grateful that she's continuing to grow. But she's only growing because she understands her strengths and understands her weaknesses and comes with a brilliant attitude every day and will do absolutely anything for you. As you've seen there, she played two or three different positions today for us without question, and gave her best in every position, and you know, that's what we expect out of everybody. But since you've mentioned Eve, yeah, I'm really happy for her, you know, and we just want to make sure that we can continue to develop them all.
15: Another player who's been playing two or three different positions every game almost is Eivin Costa, though. I mean, today she was lining up top. I've seen her play left back, left mid, centre mid before. She can play anywhere again. Yeah. That's the quality that Eivin possesses, but not only the quality, but also the leadership role, because she was talking constantly along with, you know, Farrelly and as well as Remini as well. You know, those leaders, but the quality that Eivin Costa has, that she can play nearly anywhere on the pitch, probably including goals, and still do a fantastic job.
14: Yeah, look, again, another kid I know for a long time. I'm incredibly fortunate. Eivin is such a great person, really, really good person, and is continuing to develop. But she's continuing to develop because she has no ego about her. She epitomises an awful lot of what we do. She's hardworking, honest, and cares an awful lot about other people, and that's what our group is, being honest with you. Very selfless, very team focused, and they're always there to pick you up when you're down, you know, and they constantly look out for each other. And I think the flexibility and the tactical flexibility comes from players' individual quality and composure on the ball, which allows time for rotations to happen, and that's something that we've kind of worked towards over the last number of years.
2: As the Galway United's women's manager Phil Trill talking to James Doyle after their 2-0 victory against DLR Waves in the league last yesterday, actually that was in Moyenfilla, and as I mentioned, they'll be back in action in the FAI Cup quarter final against Sligo Rovers next week. We'll have that interview with Phil Trill in full and the interview with John Caulfield. That'll be up on our website goabfm.ie not too long after the end of the show. But yeah, I'd say we're nearly coming to an end for Over the Line this evening, a different Over the Line than usual, but that's because of our live coverage in Ballybrit of the Galway races, which we'll have here for you on Galway BFM throughout the week. And it just gives me a chance to let you know what's coming up in Galway BFM. Of course, we'll be building up all week to the All-Ireland Senior Ladies Football Final between Galway and Kerry. Over the course of the week, you'll hear from Olivia Divley, the captain Kate Geraghty, Pat McDonough from Supermax, manager Daniel Moynihan, Louise Ward and the Galway chairperson John Devlin. And we'll have that game for you live here on Galway BFM. 4:15 next Sunday again against Kerry, can Galway finally get their hands on the Brendan Martin Cup? But it'll be a busy sporting weekend, not just the two Galway United teams in action. The start of the County Senior and Intermediate Football Championships getting underway this coming Friday, 7:30. Three games in senior: Corrifin against Clare Galway, Killannon against Mount Bailey, Mallock and Milltown against Saltoun Knockinacarra. And we also have St. Michael's and Ike, Ill and Aran in the Intermediate Football Championship, all coming up on Galway BFM next Friday, ahead of a bumper day Saturday. And in those big games on Sunday, Galway United men away to Bohemians as well, and the racing in Galway Bay, the racing at Ballybrit. And that's it for the end of the programme as our tongue gets tied there. What a start to the Galway races in Ballybrit. Fantastic results all around there. And you heard from Willie Mullins and Derek O'Connor. The feature race won by Comfort Zone at 18-1. Well done to all our Galway teams this weekend. The Galway Senior Camogie team qualifying for the All-Ireland Final. The Galway Masters Hurling team being crowned All-Ireland champions for the first time in 20 years. I'll be back again next Friday evening for Over the Line Friday, where we continue our build-up to the Ladies Football Final and the start of the Senior and Intermediate Football Championships. But don't go away, Donal Mahan is coming up with the Night Fly. He'll have great music between now and 12 o'clock this evening. And I'll say it once and I'll say it the only time: Mayo Boo, congratulations, well done.
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22: It's 9 o'clock. Good evening, I'm Ellen Butler. Tens of thousands of people have gathered in Castlebar this evening to welcome home this year's All-Ireland champions. The Mayo senior football team arrived back on the train from Dublin earlier and have received a hero's welcome at McHale Park. Jessica Woodlock has more.
23: Celebrations have continued across the country today as Mayo enjoyed a historic end to this year's championship. The team kicked off a busy week with a visit to Temple Street Children's Hospital, where patients, parents and staff got their hands on the Sam Maguire. Speaking at the hospital, the 18-year-old superstar Kobe McDonald said it doesn't feel real.
24: I thought it might sink in a bit more this morning, but still as surreal as ever, John, looking around and seeing everybody in high spirits. It's amazing feeling. It's amazing feeling.
23: Shops and businesses around Castlebar were closing as early as 2 o'clock today to prepare for the homecoming. These fans say they wouldn't miss it.
25: It's a great achievement. I'm so proud of the lads. They're an amazing bunch.
26: My dad used to always say when we were going up that he would love to see Mayo win in All-Ireland while he was alive. My dad died in 2004 and it was coming to the stage where I was saying the same thing. I hope that Mayo win in All-Ireland before I die. I'm so proud of them.
23: McHale Park in Castlebar is the place to be this evening as the team, management and fans celebrate being this year's All-Ireland champions.
27: Mayo for Sam! Mayo for Sam!
22: George Gibney has been described as manipulative, brazen and cowardly in victim impact statements heard today. The former Irish Olympic swim coach was found guilty of the historic sex abuse of 4 girls earlier this month. At his sentence hearing today, the Central Criminal Court heard from the women he abused in what the judge described as powerful statements. The court heard the accused accepts the verdicts of the jury and will not be appealing his conviction. The 78-year-old was remanded in custody to appear in court again on the 12th of October when he'll learn his fate. The Law Society says it will continue to work with the Department of Justice to reach a solution to the ongoing criminal legal aid dispute. Justice Minister Jim O'Callaghan met the group today ahead of a planned 3-day withdrawal of services by solicitors this week. The Law Society says it has been calling for reforms for years and proposed solutions to the minister today. Donald Trump says the Americans are having good talks with Iran. He's told reporters this evening there's a chance a deal could be struck. Washington abruptly suspended a near 2-week bombing campaign on Saturday in the US president's latest U-turn in the war. Speaking on Air Force One, President Trump sounded a note of optimism along with the warning.
28: We're talking right now. You know, they wanted to talk. Their people said, please don't drop, don't shoot last night, the night before. Don't do it. You know, we're having good talks. So we'll see what happens. I think there's a good chance that something could happen. And if it does, good. If it doesn't, we go back to doing what we were doing 2 days ago.
22: French officials say flames near Bordeaux are contained for now, but higher temperatures and strong winds are forecast. Crews have been racing to stop a wildfire as it approaches the city. Hundreds of thousands of homes have been evacuated in France and Spain, with thousands of hectares of land scorched. French President Emmanuel Macron has visited a control centre.
29: The priority, obviously, is lives. When you need to move to save lives, you move people. When you need to sacrifice forests, or sometimes equipment to save lives, we will do that.
22: Finally for now, Carly Simon has been diagnosed with Parkinson's disease. The You're So Vain singer has revealed she also recently has been treated for skin cancer. In a statement to Associated Press, the 83-year-old says she learned of her Parkinson's diagnosis after experiencing arthritis in both knees and a hip and had to get 3 replacement surgeries. That's your news update at 9:04.
0: And in sport, the All-Ireland senior football champions Mayo have brought the Sam Maguire Cup home. Tens of thousands gathered at McHale Park this evening to celebrate Mayo's historic victory over Kerry. Ryan O'Donoghue, speaking this evening, said it was a dream come true to celebrate with the Mayo fans.
1: It's everything I've ever dreamed of. You know, those dark days, training by yourself, working so hard, the heartbreak. Yeah, it's just absolutely unbelievable. And to see the green and red in the stands there, to just look around and soak it up like we did at the full-time whistle yesterday, looking around when Jacko was picking up Sam Maguire, was just absolutely unbelievable.
0: Reigning Olympic champion Rhys McLenaghan has missed out on a Commonwealth pommel horse medal. The Northern Ireland gymnast finished 6th in the final, but is taking positives from the day.
3: A competition is always a good reflection of where you're at training. You can try new things, they sometimes work, they sometimes don't work. You can fluke a routine in training, you can't fluke a routine in competition, I don't think. And it shows where I'm at. That's a great place to look at and analyse.
0: While fellow Olympic gold medalist Daniel Whiffen narrowly missed out on a medal in the 800 metres swimming, he finished in 4th place in Glasgow. The top leagues in English football are to trial new measures this season to tackle goalkeeper tactical timeouts. If the game is paused, the manager must nominate an outfield player to leave the pitch immediately. They'll have to stay off for at least a minute after a restart. The aim is to ensure genuine injuries receive appropriate medical attention while removing any potential sporting advantage linked to stoppages. And finally, John Stones is understood to have verbally agreed to join Inter Milan on a free transfer. The England defender representatives are expected to finalise terms with the Italian club over a 2-year contract. Stones had attracted interest from Arsenal, Chelsea and Juventus after leaving Manchester City this summer. That's your news and sport. I'm Eve Conway and it's 9:06.
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5: It's mild and humid out there, cloudy with further outbreaks of rain and drizzle along with some mist and hill fog too. Minimum overnight temperatures a sticky 15 or 16 degrees and mostly cloudy with scattered outbreaks of rain tomorrow. Just very little in the way of sunshine. Humid for tomorrow afternoon with highs of 17 to 24 degrees in some places. Thanks to Darren and the sports crew. They're back during the week. What a fantastic 24 hours. It's been more than 24 hours now. And it looks like the celebrations for Mayo are going to continue on through the week. A very good evening. Welcome along to the show. I hope your Monday has been kind to you, whether you're listening at work at the moment or winding down after a busy day. Settle in and let's get the show underway. It's Donal Mahan with you till 12.
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to my tongue. Harry Styles, American Girls here on Galway Bay FM. I hope you got a good start to the week. You know, Monday gets a bit of a bad reputation, doesn't it? The weekend's over. The alarm clocks are back in business for the new week and the to-do list suddenly seems an awful lot longer. But, maybe Monday deserves a little more credit. It's kind of a fresh start. I see it as a fresh start of the week. Clean page and a chance to begin maybe something new as well. And finally get around to doing that project that you've been putting on hold for the past few weeks and making some positive change. But it's the little things too, isn't it? A good cup of coffee and a favourite song like this one from Moncrief.

0: 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Well, if you'd like to get in touch, 086 383 553 on WhatsApp is the number. We've got some Elton John on the way, Nora Cann in this hour, Duffy, Michael Sambello with the great memory, Maniac, that'll get you dancing around the house. And also later on, our Irish Corner, a brand new homegrown Irish track at 10:30. Album of the week this week is the brilliant Brothers in Arms from Dire Straits, released in 1985, and another song between now and 11 from that too. So that and much more here on the show from now till 12.
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a real holiday song, isn't it? You can picture yourself sitting beside a pool with a cocktail in your hand and listening to that. That is Elton John and Cold, Cold Heart here on Galway Bay FM. Well, if you're looking for something to put in your diary this autumn, yes, autumn, it's not that far away. Well, the annual Cree Galway Night Run is returning on Friday, the 9th of October. 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And it's all about supporting the fantastic work that Cree does in our community. 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Now let's get back to the music. This is Duffy and Mercy.

0: Company with Galway's best music mix here on a Monday night. That's Ella Langley, Choosin Texas, and the great No It Can before that with The Great Divide. And these are especially for Jake, who is tuned our way tonight. 086-3833-553. We've got a great memory from the Stranglers coming up.
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Wexford, and That's Gone Forever. And they're performing in Limerick, yes, in Dolan's Warehouse in Limerick this coming Friday night. And it'll be a great concert. Saw them a couple of times in the past few years. Still going strong. 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Log on, you get all the details there, and follow Galway Bay FM on Facebook, Instagram and TikTok for all the latest updates. Coming up, we have our Irish Corner and another track from our classic album of the week in the next hour. This is Cock Robin Now and When Your Heart Is Weak, and we have the 10 o'clock news on the way.

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7: It's 10 o'clock. Good evening, I'm Ellen Butler. Tens of thousands of people have gathered in Castlebar this evening to welcome home this year's All-Ireland champions. The Mayo senior football team arrived back on the train from Dublin earlier and have received a hero's welcome at McHale Park. Jessica Woodlock has more.
8: Celebrations have continued across the country today as Mayo enjoyed a historic end to this year's championship. The team kicked off a busy week with a visit to Temple Street Children's Hospital, where patients, parents and staff got their hands on the Sam Maguire. Speaking at the hospital, the 18-year-old superstar Kobe McDonald said it doesn't feel real.
9: I thought it might sink in a bit more this morning, but still as surreal as ever, John, looking around and seeing everybody in high spirits. It's amazing. It's amazing feeling.
8: Shops and businesses around Castlebar were closing as early as 2 o'clock today to prepare for the homecoming. These fans say they wouldn't miss it.
10: It's a great achievement. I'm so proud of the lads. They're an amazing bunch.
11: My dad used to always say when we were growing up that he would love to see Mayo win in All-Ireland while he was alive. My dad died in 2004 and it was coming to the stage where I was saying the same thing. I hope that Mayo win in All-Ireland before I die. I'm so proud of them.
8: McHale Park in Castlebar is the place to be this evening as the team, management and fans celebrate being this year's All-Ireland champions.
12: Mayo for Sam! Mayo for Sam!
7: In other news this evening, George Gibney has been described as manipulative, brazen and cowardly in victim impact statements heard today. The former Irish Olympic swim coach was found guilty of the historic sex abuse of four girls earlier this month. At his sentence hearing today, the Central Criminal Court heard from the women he abused in what the judge described as powerful statements. The court heard the accused accepts the verdicts of the jury and will not appeal his conviction. The 78-year-old was remanded in custody to appear in court again on the 12th of October when he'll learn his fate. The Law Society says it will continue to work with the Department of Justice to reach a solution to the ongoing criminal legal aid dispute. Justice Minister Jim O'Callaghan met the group today ahead of a planned three-day withdrawal of services by solicitors this week. The Law Society says it has been calling for reforms for years and proposed solutions to the minister today. Donald Trump says the Americans are having good talks with Iran. He's told reporters this evening there's a chance a deal could be struck. Washington abruptly suspended a near two-week bombing campaign on Saturday in the US president's latest U-turn in the war. Speaking on Air Force One earlier, President Trump sounded a note of optimism along with a warning.
13: We're talking right now. You know, they wanted to talk. Their people said, please don't drop, don't shoot last night, the night before. Don't do it. You know, we're having good talks. So we'll see what happens. I think there's a good chance that something could happen. And if it does, good. If it doesn't, we go back to doing what we were doing 2 days ago.
7: French President Emmanuel Macron says the country is facing its most difficult situation since the Second World War because of wildfires. Flames approaching Bordeaux are said to have been contained for now, but higher temperatures and strong winds are forecast. Meanwhile, a fire outside Madrid is now Spain's biggest on record. And finally for now, the Phoenix Park's Magazine Fort has officially reopened. The historic site was built in 1736 and was considered a safer place to store ammunition and gunpowder than Dublin Castle. Head of the OPW, John Conlon, says free guided tours will be available.
14: We're delighted to open the fort to the public this summer to showcase not just the wonderful work undertaking, but also the interpretation of the social and cultural history of this unique fort. So free guided tours will be available 7 days per week. There are 75 minutes long with our guide team greeting the public at the main entrance to the Magazine Fort.
7: And that's your news update at 4 minutes past ten.
15: And in sport, the All-Ireland Senior Football Champions Mayo have brought the Sam Maguire Cup home. Tens of thousands gathered at McHale Park this evening to celebrate Mayo's historic victory over Kerry. Mayo legend David Brady spoke this evening about who he thought of when Mayo had won.
16: It was just, I can't explain it. I can't put words into it. It was a feeling. And that feeling was of pure and utter pride and raw emotion. And who did I think of? And probably to, look at, I cried. And it's like that whole sense of, we never gave up. And I thought of people that had passed and what them players and that pitch did for the people alive, but more importantly, the people that weren't there with us.
15: Ireland's Anna Foster has successfully qualified for the AIG Women's Open in Lancashire this week. She survived a tense playoff to secure her place as one of 13 qualifiers. Leona Maguire and Lauren Walsh will also be in action on Thursday. Reigning Olympic champion Rhys McLenehan has missed out on a Commonwealth pommel horse medal. The Northern Irish gymnast finished sixth in the final. Meanwhile, fellow Olympic gold medalist Daniel Whiffen narrowly missed out on a medal in the 800-metre swimming. He finished in fourth place in Glasgow. The top leagues in English football are to trial new measures this season to tackle goalkeeper tactical timeouts. If the game is paused, the manager must nominate an outfield player to leave the pitch immediately. They'll have to stay off for at least a minute after the restart. The aim's to ensure genuine injuries receive appropriate medical attention while removing any potential sporting advantage linked to stoppages. And finally, John Stones is understood to have verbally agreed to join Inter Milan on a free transfer. The England defender's representatives are expected to finalise terms with the Italian club over a two-year contract. That's your news and sport. I'm Eve Conway at 6 minutes past the hour.
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18: It will be mild and humid overnight with minimum temperatures of 15 or 16 degrees. And tomorrow, mostly cloudy, scattered outbreaks of rain and drizzle. Just very limited sunny spells and humid again, highs of 17 to 24 Celsius. The night flight from 12 midnight. Welcome along to the show. We have our Irish Corner coming up at 10:30 with a brand new Irish homegrown track for you and another song from Brothers in Arms from Dire Straits. It's our classic album of the week.
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sweet little song for you there, Mark Amber and Belong Together. Now, here's one of those wonderfully quirky little facts that makes you wonder who comes up with these things. July 27th, today, is officially Walk on Stilts Day. So if you happen to spot somebody towering above the crowd today, don't be surprised. But if that's a bit too adventurous, it's also Take Your House Plants for a Walk Day. Yes, apparently, you're spider plant or your peace lily deserves a bit of fresh air too. Maybe it's a reminder in life that you don't always have to be too serious. It's the simple things and the simple ideas that make us smile sometimes. So whatever way you're spending your Monday, hopefully you're settling in for a relaxed night with plenty of great music here to keep you company as well on Galway Bay FM.

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0: Charlie Park from Amble here on Galway Bay FM. Just looking back through some events in music history that happened on this day. For instance, Queen became the first Western act since Louis Armstrong in 1964 to perform in Eastern Europe when they played at Budapest in Hungary. That was in 1986. I thought it might have been the Beatles long before that. Maybe that was Russia that they performed in. 1996, then, we skip over to where the Spice Girls scored their first number one single with Wannabe. 7 weeks at number one that spent in the charts. 1996, it entered for the first time on this day. And in 1985, the Eurythmics were at number one in the singles charts with a song that's coming right up.
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Destiny's Child and Beyonce, Independent Woman, and we'll dedicate that especially to Teresa and to Noel and Vicky and Anthony. And it is Seapoint Bingo Night for all the gang tonight, so I hope you're doing well and thanks for tuning our way. Time for the Irish Corner right now, where we spotlight some up-and-coming Irish talent across the country. And tonight we have Westport singer-songwriter Matt Rowley, who has just returned with his third single, released it today, a soaring indie rock anthem that pairs shimmering 80s-inspired production with an unexpectedly poignant story about relationships that have quite simply run their course. Love the 80s vibe to this. It's our Irish Corner track tonight. Matt Rowley, this is called Toast to Decline.

Irish Corner song for tonight, that is Matt Rowley and Toast to Decline. Now, Grammy winner Sean Colvin is playing rare Irish gigs to celebrate 30 years of A Few Small Repairs. So she's in Belfast on the 19th of October later in the year, and the Pavilion Theatre in Dún Laoghaire in Dublin on the 20th and 21st of October. Celebrating 30 years since her classic platinum selling album, A Few Small Repairs, returning back here to Ireland. She was born in South Dakota in 1956 and got her first break by touring with Suzanne Vega. So let's hear something from Sean Colvin. This is Sonny Come Home.

That's Sean Colvin. Sunny came home. It'll be great to see her back in this part of the world later on in the year. Donal with you until 12 midnight tonight. Hope your Monday is going well and you're enjoying our music. Let's give you another song from our classic album this week, which was released in 1985 by Dire Straits. It was Brothers in Arms. And this is the biggest song from it, Walk of Life.

0: written by Mark Knopfler. Walk of Life from Dire Straits, Brothers in Arms, the album from 1985. It's our classic album of the week on the show, and plenty of great songs on that to look forward to later in the week. We'll have another one tomorrow night between 10 and 11 o'clock. Don't forget, you can catch up on this morning's Galway Talks with Ollie Turner, who's sitting in for John this week. Great show this morning, one not to miss. That's after 12 o'clock, but we have our mixtape on the way too after the 11 o'clock news. Don't miss that too. Depeche Mode and music from Adele coming right up after these.
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Oh yeah, Rumour Has It from Adele. And Just Can't Get Enough, a classic from Depeche Mode from the 1980s. And that's for Shamie, who's listening in Oranmore to the show tonight. Great to have you with us on a Monday night, Shamie. Hope you're keeping well and had a great weekend too. Well, if you're settling in, plenty more music to come before we head to the news and sport at 11 o'clock. Straight after that, it's time for our mixtape tonight. Three songs back to back, all lined up to ease you into the rest of your night. But staying with great Irish voices, here's Dermot Kennedy and Turnstile on Galway Bay FM.

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6: It's 11 o'clock. Good evening, I'm Ellen Butler. Well, there have been scenes of pure joy in Castlebar this evening at a special homecoming event for the Mayo senior football team. Tens of thousands of supporters packed into McHale Park to officially welcome home the All-Ireland champions. These fans in Castlebar say the historic victory has yet to sink in.
7: Incredible, yeah. Unbelievable. I actually can't believe that we won it.
8: Ecstatic. I honestly couldn't believe it. I thought when the first 15 minutes, with the big difference after them getting the goal, I didn't think it would come back after that. But we did, and I couldn't believe it.
6: George Gibney has been described as manipulative, brazen and cowardly in victim impact statements heard today. The former Irish Olympic swim coach was found guilty of the historic sex abuse of four girls earlier this month. At his sentence hearing today, the Central Criminal Court heard from the women he abused in what the judge described as powerful statements. The court heard the accused accepts the verdicts of the jury and will not appeal his conviction. The 78-year-old was remanded in custody to appear in court again on the 12th of October, when he'll learn his fate. A healthcare worker who filmed and mocked dementia patients has been sentenced in the north. 28-year-old Kira Corvin of Cathedral View in Armagh was given 2 years probation and ordered to complete 100 hours of community service. James Gould reports from Craigavon Crown Court.
9: Corvin previously admitted 7 counts of ill-treating or neglecting patients at the Bluestone Hospital Dementia Unit in Craigavon between the autumn of 2022 and the summer of 2023. She recorded vulnerable patients and shared the material with colleagues on Snapchat. One image was a woman with dementia in the bath. Shirley Adamson from one of the victims' families spoke outside court.
10: When our loved ones depended on her to support them and they're making it through their final days, she not only chose to mock and degrade them, but then shared it through social media.
9: PSNI Detective Chief Inspector Claire MacDonald also addressed the media.
11: This prosecution is the first of its kind in Northern Ireland in terms of ill treatment via degrading photography, videography or commentary. The police service in Northern Ireland are using this sentencing as an example for people in positions of trust.
9: And in response to the sentencing, UUP leader John Burrows says he will be writing to the Public Prosecution Service.
6: French President Emmanuel Macron says the country is facing its most difficult situation since the Second World War because of wildfires. Flames approaching Bordeaux are said to have been contained for now, but higher temperatures and strong winds are forecast. Meanwhile, a fire outside Madrid is now Spain's biggest on record. Donald Trump says the Americans are having good talks with Iran. He's told reporters this evening there's a chance a deal could be struck. Washington abruptly suspended a near 2-week bombing campaign on Saturday in the US president's latest U-turn in the war. Speaking on Air Force One, President Trump sounded a note of optimism along with a warning.
12: We're talking right now. You know, they wanted to talk. Their people said, please don't drop, don't shoot last night, the night before. don't do it. You know, we're having good talks, so we'll see what happens. I think there's a good chance that something could happen. And if it does, good. If it doesn't, we go back to doing what we were doing 2 days ago.
6: And OpenAI will create 250 jobs in Dublin over the next 2 years. The company behind ChatGPT says the development aims to meet the rapidly growing demand from users, customers and developers across Europe. Its new EU headquarters will be located in Dublin's Docklands. Infrastructure Minister Jack Chambers has been welcoming the news.
13: Again, it shows the huge opportunity that Ireland and has around job creation with the tech ecosystem which exists here. A lot of jobs in, you know, legal, financial and the tech area, which OpenAI are advancing, and we are at the cutting edge of that in Europe, and we need to ensure that we're a continued attractive proposition for growth and new jobs across our economy.
6: And that's your news update at 4 minutes past 11.
14: And in sport, the All-Ireland Senior Football Champions Mayo have brought the Sam Maguire Cup home. Tens of thousands gathered at McHale Park this evening to celebrate Mayo's historic victory over Kerry. Mayo legend David Brady spoke this evening about who he thought of when Mayo had won.
15: It was just, I can't explain it. I can't put words into it. It was a feeling. And that feeling was of pure and utter pride and raw emotion. And who did I think of? And probably to, look at, I cried. And it's like that whole sense of, we never give up. And I thought of people that had passed and what them players and that pitch did for the people alive, but more importantly, the people that weren't there with us.
14: Ireland's Anna Foster has successfully qualified for the AIG Women's Open in Lancashire this week. She survived a tense playoff to secure her place as one of 13 qualifiers. Leona Maguire and Lauren Walsh will also be in action on Thursday. Reigning Olympic champion Rhys McClenaghan has missed out on a Commonwealth pommel horse medal. The Northern Irish gymnast finished sixth in the final. Meanwhile, fellow Olympic gold medalist Daniel Whiffen narrowly missed out on a medal in the 800-metre swimming. He finished in fourth place in Glasgow. The top leagues in English football are to trial new measures this season to tackle goalkeeper tactical timeouts. If the game is paused, the manager must nominate an outfield player to leave the pitch immediately. They'll have to stay off for at least a minute after the restart. The aim's to ensure genuine injuries receive appropriate medical attention while removing any potential sporting advantage linked to stoppages. And finally, John Stones is understood to have verbally agreed to join Inter Milan on a free transfer. The England defender's representatives are expected to finalise terms with the Italian club over a two-year contract. That's your news and sport. I'm Eve Conway at 6 minutes past the hour.
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18: It's mild and humid out there tonight, and it will be cloudy with further outbreaks of rain and drizzle, along with mist and hill fog too. It was one of those days, wasn't it? Lowest temperatures 15 to 16 degrees overnight, quite muggy. Mostly cloudy with scattered outbreaks of rain and drizzle tomorrow. Just limited sunny spells and humid again. Highs of 17 to 24 degrees. Well, you're very welcome along to the show between now and 12 midnight. 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It's time for our Nightfly mixtape for Monday night here on Galway Bay FM.
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0: Three fabulous songs back to back. It's our mixtape for Monday night here in Galway Bay FM. Chrissie Hynde, the great voice of Chrissie Hynde with the Pretenders, and a lovely song called Hymn to Her. Kate Bush, Running Up That Hill, became very popular again a couple of years ago with Stranger Things. And Billy Irish starting our mixtape off tonight with Birds of a Feather. Hope you like those. We'll have more tomorrow night after the 11 o'clock news. And here on Galway Bay FM, we're always working to bring you the very best music mix. 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

Nelly Furtado, Man Eater on Galway's Best Music Mix. Time now for tonight's Fact of the Night. We've got one of them for you. And this one really puts things into perspective. Ants may be tiny, but they're absolute powerhouses. Scientists say that if an ant were scaled up to the size of a human, it could run at the equivalent of more than twice the top speed of a Lamborghini. Now, that's because the way their muscles and body weight scale, apparently, but thankfully they're only a few millimetres long. Otherwise, your morning walk could turn into a Formula One race. It's tonight's Fact of the Night. More great music now from The Killers and Mr. Brightside.

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0: Robin Schulz, Sugar on Galway Bay FM. We'll keep an eye out on our socials for all that's happening at the Galway races this year. 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

It's Galway's Best Music Mix, One Republic and Stop and Stare. Hope you're having a good Monday night. Let's continue with the great songs. I love this one, Teddy Swims, with his new track called Mr. Know-It-All.

Teddy Swims, Mr. Know-It-All on Galway Bay FM. Well, that's where we leave it for tonight on the show. Thanks for your company and for making me part of your Monday evening. And I hope the music has helped you ease into the week ahead. I'll be back with you tomorrow night, 9 p.m. until midnight, once again with another 3 hours of great music, your mixtape, Irish Corner, Classic Album of the Week, and plenty more along the way. Until then, take care, stay safe, and have a peaceful night. From me, Donal Mahan, good night.

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5: It's 12 o'clock. Good evening, I'm Ellen Butler. There have been scenes of pure joy in Castlebar this evening at a special homecoming event for the Mayo senior football team. Tens of thousands of supporters packed into McHale Park to officially welcome home the All-Ireland champions. These fans in Castlebar say the historic victory has yet to sink in.
6: Incredible, yeah. Unbelievable. I actually can't believe that we won it.
7: Ecstatic. I honestly couldn't believe it. I thought when the first 15 minutes, with the big difference after them getting the goal, I didn't think it would come back after that. But we did, and I couldn't believe it.
5: George Gibney's sentencing has been set for October. The former Irish Olympic swim coach was found guilty of the historical abuse of four girls earlier this month. Emily Keegan reports.
8: George Gibney has been in custody for more than a year now, and on the 12th of October he'll find out his fate when his final sentence is handed down. Today the Central Criminal Court heard what were described by the judge as powerful victim impact statements from the four women Mr. Gibney has been found guilty of abusing. The 78-year-old was described as manipulative, brazen and cowardly, with the victims asking who they would be and how their relationships would have developed if he had not abused them. The court was told Mr. Gibney now accepts the verdicts of the jury and will not appeal his conviction. He was remanded in custody to appear again for sentencing in October.
5: A healthcare worker who filmed and mocked dementia patients has been sentenced in the north. 28-year-old Ciara Corvin from Cathedral View in Armagh was given 2 years probation and ordered to complete 100 hours of community service. James Gould has this report from Craigavon Crown Court.
9: Corvin previously admitted 7 counts of ill-treating or neglecting patients at the Bluestone Hospital Dementia Unit in Craigavon between the autumn of 2022 and the summer of 2023. She recorded vulnerable patients and shared the material with colleagues on Snapchat. One image was a woman with dementia in the bath. Shirley Adamson from one of the victims' families spoke outside court.
10: When our loved ones depended on her to support them and they're making it through their final days, she not only chose to mock and degrade them, but then shared it through social media.
9: PSNI Detective Chief Inspector Claire MacDonald also addressed the media.
11: This prosecution is the first of its kind in Northern Ireland in terms of ill treatment via degrading photography, videography or commentary. The police service in Northern Ireland are using this sentencing as an example for people in positions of trust.
9: And in response to the sentencing, UUP leader John Burrows says he will be writing to the Public Prosecution Service.
5: French President Emmanuel Macron says the country is facing its most difficult situation since the Second World War because of wildfires. Flames approaching Bordeaux are said to have been contained for now, but higher temperatures and strong winds are forecast. Meanwhile, a fire outside Madrid is now Spain's biggest on record. Maria Canete owns a campsite there.
12: When we left here on the boat, we went elsewhere as they told us helicopters and planes were going to come. We went to a place that had no phone signal to be picked up. When we saw that no one came, we rode elsewhere to get signal so we could ring. When we rode, we saw that it was starting to burn here.
5: Donald Trump says the Americans are having good talks with Iran. He's told reporters this evening there's a chance a deal could be struck. Washington abruptly suspended a near 2-week bombing campaign on Saturday in the US president's latest U-turn in the war. And finally tonight, the Magazine Fort at the Phoenix Park in Dublin has officially reopened. The historic site was built in 1736 and was considered a safer place to store ammunition and gunpowder than Dublin Castle. Head of the OPW, John Conlon, says free guided tours will be available.
13: We're delighted to open the fort to the public this summer to showcase not just the wonderful work undertaking, but also the interpretation of the social and cultural history of this unique fort. So free guided tours will be available 7 days per week. They're 75 minutes long, with our guide team greeting the public at the main entrance to the magazine fort.
5: And that's your news update at 4 minutes past 12.
14: And in sport, the All-Ireland senior football champions Mayo have brought the Sam Maguire Cup home. Tens of thousands gathered at McHale Park this evening to celebrate Mayo's historic victory over Kerry. Mayo legend David Brady spoke this evening about who he thought of when Mayo had won.
15: I can't explain it. I can't put words into it. It was a feeling. And that feeling was of pure and utter pride and raw emotion. And who did I think of? And probably to look at we, I cried, and it's like that whole sense of we never gave up. And I thought of people that had passed and what them players and that pitch did for the people alive, but more importantly the people that weren't there with us.
14: Ireland's Anna Foster has successfully qualified for the AIG Women's Open in Lancashire this week. She survived a tenth playoff to secure her place as one of 13 qualifiers. Leona Maguire and Lauren Walsh will also be in action on Thursday. Reigning Olympic champion Rhys McLenehan has missed out on a Commonwealth pommel horse medal. The Northern Irish gymnast finished sixth in the final. Meanwhile, fellow Olympic gold medalist Daniel Whiffen narrowly missed out on a medal in the 800 metres swimming. He finished in fourth place in Glasgow. The top leagues in English football are to trial new measures this season to tackle goalkeeper tactical timeouts. If the game is paused, the manager must nominate an outfield player to leave the pitch immediately. They'll have to stay off for at least a minute after the restart. The aim is to ensure genuine injuries receive appropriate medical attention while removing any potential sporting advantage linked to stoppages. And finally, John Stones is understood to have verbally agreed to join Inter Milan on a free transfer. The England defender's representatives are expected to finalise terms with the Italian club over a two-year contract. That's your news and sport. I'm Eve Conway at 6 minutes past the hour.
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19: Majin wa winter na galiva. August winter wayo as well for the morning that's in it. Wow, what a day. We're going to be looking back in a moment on the West's Awake. Mayo ending 75 years of heartbreak in a simply sensational All-Ireland football final. The weather is set to test Galway races crowds this week. Is the hot spell over? Are we about to see a little bit of rain? Claims that new rent rules are forcing tenants out. Ancient Galway tombs rewriting prehistoric history. Our Monday panel will look ahead to the Galway races, who are ready to roar into life. And we look back on a weekend of sport dominated by the wonderful events in Croke Park yesterday as the whole country turned green and red. It's Ollie Turner sitting in for John Morley all of this week on Galway Talks. We're with you between now and 12 o'clock. As ever, the text and WhatsApp number is 086 38 33 55 3. Make sure you take part in the programme. Stay with us for the next 3 hours. We look forward to your company. A very good morning. But there's only one place to start this morning, and that's with the extraordinary scenes in Croke Park yesterday. And we thought, what better way to start the programme than with our good friends next door in Midwest Radio and the closing moments of their All-Ireland. Now, you must remember, practically nobody in Mayo has ever seen an All-Ireland football final victory, bar those who might be in their 90s and would have some sort of recollection of 1951. But it's safe to say that former Mayo player and mentor Martin Kearney, who's on COCOM, and Stephen Grealis from Ballycroy, the commentator of Midwest Radio, certainly had never seen an All-Ireland victory before. They've had plenty of close shaves, and maybe that explains the absolute delirium in the closing moments from our neighbours.
20: Oh, Oh my God, there's less than a minute to go and there's a man free on the far side. Are Kerry going to go for it? It's Graham O'Sullivan. David Clifford's lurking. He's going to go for it. He missed one a moment ago. His brother Paddy has it. There's less than 60 seconds remaining in Croke Park. Mayo lead by two. They're a minute away from the All-Ireland. I can't cope, Martin.
21: No. They've got their arc in place. They're fresh players. Paddy Clifford's on the ball. This is critical.
20: He's trying to get the pass into Shawnee Shea. Shawnee Shea's going for it. Is he going to get it? Up you get Jack Livingston. Yes. It's there for David McBride. Mayo have the ball. Get it out of there.
21: Go on, get men loose.
20: They have men loose. It's David McBride. There's 30 seconds to go. Hold on to it. We're 45 yards from the county goal. It's Kirby. He's got Tommy Conner. Tommy Conner is in for the goal. He's got Kirby. Yeah! Tommy Conroy! Oh my God! He sent it over the bar! Oh my God! Delirium!
21: They have to get a goal!
20: It's over! There's 30 seconds, there's 5 seconds to go!
21: Yes, and the goal is on play! Thank you, referee!
20: The famine is over! The curse be damned! Hit the nuclear button! Mayo have won the All-Ireland! It's Sam McGuire! It's coming through!
21: Oh my God!
19: Unbelievable scenes, and I think anybody who wasn't in Croke Park but was watched it at home would still have to find that you just lost all control of your emotions as the lads did. We've so many contributors. We'll be going live to the hotel in Dublin, the Radisson, where the team are in a moment, to Jonathan Higgins and to our very own John Morley, who's supposed to be on holidays and is probably now going to be on holidays for a number of months. Journalist and author Declan Varley, I thought I'd start with you in studio first, because for no reason at all, other than it must have been an omen, I was reading your I call it your COVID book, the book that you wrote anyway, charting so many individual stories of Mayo players, and most of them ended in heartbreak. In fact, all of them did. And yet, here we are talking as a Ballinrobe man who's working and living all his life in Galway, and you're finally getting to see the day. I suppose the big question is, will you have time to get this book out on Mayo finally ending?
22: We'll have it done by the end of the week. I'm going to leave that to my colleagues in Mayo. But you can be sure there'll be a plethora of Mayo books this every Christmas stocking this coming year will feature a Mayo book, I'm sure. But yeah, listening to the lads there on Midwest, there isn't a vocal cord left unbroken in Mayo this morning, I'd say. Because we wake up feeling different. Now, it hasn't really hit me yet. I haven't burst into tears. The reason I wrote that book, the reason I was asked to write that book, was because I was one of the few people to be witness to all of Mayo's losses since 1951. Now, it doesn't mean I wasn't born for another 15 years after that, but by the nature of the fact that Mayo weren't there until 1989, I was there at all those finals, and I'm sure a lot of Mayo fans were. What set me apart was that I was there for the COVID final, and I was there for the COVID final by virtue of the fact that Galway were playing Dublin in the under 20 final as the curtain raiser that miserable December afternoon in 2020. So by virtue of the fact I am a victim of Mayo's losses, and I think now that Mayo have won, I'll have a full head of hair by the end of the week, and I'll be a much younger man again. Yes, we wake up this morning feeling very different. I was talking to my brother and his daughter, and they were heading home last night, and I was on the phone to them and saying, when you cross the border now into Mayo tonight, you'll do so for the first time ever in your lives with Mayo being the champions. It's an unreal feeling. It's a surreal feeling. It really is. And it was a very emotional day in Croke Park. It really was. And it started off, you know, with the Galway team being presented, and young Finn Clancy had been there representing his dad so well. And it like the tears were ready to flow, you know, at that.
19: I think if you hadn't got a feeling at that point that something special might be in the air, those of you who are lucky enough to be in Croke Park certainly reflected that on social media, and when you were sending messages back, that there was an atmosphere in Croke Park around the Galway team from 2001 being introduced. Yeah. And the whole fact that they were led by a Mayo man, John O'Mahony, alas, could not be there as well, passed on to his eternal reward, and his connections with Mayo. So suddenly there seemed to be all of these things pointing in one direction.
22: There was, and you know, to see young Finn there representing his dad so well, and he's a keen sports player himself, and I'm sure Paul will sit on his shoulder for the rest of his life, giving, guiding him with advice. He looked so well, and it just set the tone for a day of emotion. And seeing Geraldine there as well, John's wife, and John also believed in the possible. He was always a great man for believing what was possible. You know, he didn't really care about what was probable. He was a man who felt that, you know, there was great potential in the West for us to deliver on the football front, and he did that with Galway. It didn't work out for him with Mayo. With this tremendous affection for him, but on this day it just felt that anything was possible. And as I wrote in that book a few years ago, that you know eventually Mayo will win Northern Ireland, and I really didn't think if it would happen in my lifetime. And I'm 61 now, and hopefully I'll be around for a lot longer. But you just never know, because teams come along like Limerick and the hurling, or Dublin and Kerry. And it's very, very hard to win Northern Ireland. It really is. And when the chance comes along, as Galway found a couple of years ago, when the chance comes along, you really, really have to take it. And Mayo, as Mayo fans, we know how many times we've left Croke Park and headed west. And it's a lonely journey, you know. And you'd leave Croke Park, you know, having performed well in many, many finals. And you'd have the plaudits of, you know, well done and hard luck. And you'd be heading back west. And I'd be heading back to Galway, perhaps. And it'd be a long, lonely journey still for me. But I'd be conscious of the fact that there are people heading back to Achill and Belmullet. And that's a long, long journey. You know, if you went in a plane the other way, you'd end up in Moscow, you know. Yes, there was for all those people. And even for all the immigrants living in... I remember being in London in the 80s, working on the building sites for a while in the summer, and I was only there for the summer. But listening, sort of straining on top of a dresser to try and get a radio signal to listen to the Connacht final. You know, and people like that, nowadays we're so blessed to have technology and, to communicate and to tell people, to share. If we were watching it on our own in London or in Bangkok, you can share that with your friends. But for a lot of generations, there was a lot of loneliness. And I think yesterday was a victory for all of those. And it's great to see the Mayo captain mention that yesterday's win was for all the players as well who had taken part, the hundreds and hundreds over the years.
19: Everything was so right. John Morley, I hope you can hear me loud and clear from Dublin as well. What was your experience like yesterday, John? I'm sure you're still in a dreamlike state.
0: Yeah, I think it only really sunk in with me, Ollie, when I got home late last night from being out on Camden and Harcourt Street. I got back, I think, at 2:30, and I proceeded to rewatch the Sunday game, even though we'd seen it in one of the pubs, but had no audio, so we watched it again just to make sure it actually did happen. And I just, as you can hear, my voice is gone, so I'm glad you're presenting the show today and not me and for the foreseeable. It was amazing, Ollie. And I think at the time I was in shock in Croke Park. I was in the Lower Hogan, just on the 21-yard line, sitting actually near Dahi O'Shea and a rake of Kerry people that are around me, including a woman from Oran Mór who I had to apologise to at the final whistle. I was losing the head so much during the game. But it was just unbelievable. I was in shock. I remained in shock through the Green Red and Mayo to win just once, The Dog Days Are Over, and every other song that was played as the cup was brought around Croke Park. I bawled my eyes out. I've never done that at a sporting occasion, and God knows we've had a lot of reason and opportunity to cry over the last 10, 15, 20 years as Mayo people going up and down to Croke Park. I've been there in good days and bad. I remember going to the Dome not too long ago and watching Mayo getting beaten by London in a quarter-final of the FBT League. I remember a lot of games, including myself and one of my good friends who's in the Connacht Tribune there, Dara. We were one of the few that made the pilgrimage up to Tyrone when no one really gave Mayo a chance of beating them in the final year of the Kevin McStay managerial career, and we were a few of those handful of people who went up there. So we've been there through good and bad, but to get it there yesterday and to finally lift that baggage, I just felt a release. It was a release of, you know, I obviously, Declan's been to a lot more finals than me, but I remember watching at home on the TV screens 04 and 06, and then I've been there for the rest, bar 21 and 2020, when 2020 was behind closed doors, and 21 it was only half capacity because of COVID. But I just felt healed. I felt as well, Ali, if you look at it just as a sporting occasion yesterday, you can't fathom it. It doesn't make sense. You have to look at this as a lot of Mayo people. Football is all they live, breathe and die for. It's their social gathering. It's what they talk about. It's it's the fabric and the glue that holds a lot of people together. In Galway, you have a cultural scene in the city in terms of, you know, Town Hall Theatre and Mockness and the arts, as you've just seen the last 2 weeks. But in Mayo, there's really not a whole pile else, bar, you know, the scenery and the football as well. And even everything leads back to it, whether you're in a musical society in Mayo, that there's some connection back to the team. You're watching it during show week at halftime. If you're in a knitting club in Mayo, whatever it is, it all leads back to football. It's all everyone talks about. It's what we're mad about. And like for a county that has such a proud tradition of football, we've been starved of success. And to get that fourth All-Ireland title and to see it, and for all the lads who have had the heartbreak as well, I got so emotional. And I know my own grandfather, he's probably the reason I got into Gaelic games in a more general sense, not just football, but like, you know, I remember growing up, going over to John Ruan's there beside my home house in Carlisthuan and watching games and, you know, shouting on whether it was Corrie Staunton, that great Mayo team of the noughties, or whether it was Ballintubber when they had their great run in the 2010s, winning 5 Moclair Cups in Mayo. I know he was looking down yesterday. He was there at 50 and 51, and he used to have great stories for me. He doesn't really remember much of the games, the way it played out. He remembers the feeling, and he remembers actually going up to Croke Park. And as they were getting in towards Houston Station, the Dubs were pelting down rocks and stones down on the train. I tell you, if they're pelting rocks, whatever, we'll do it with a smile because we're all Ireland champions. And it's just, I think, and Jack Coyne got it across in his speech as well. It's for the people who aren't there today to see it. My own grandfather, like such was his love for Mayo Gaa. When he died in 2018, I got the Mayo jersey and I put into the coffin with him for the wake and for the funeral. It just means so much to people. I bawled my eyes out at full time. I was hysterical. And I think when I got home, I watched the Sunday game and I watched all the clips and I bawled my eyes to sleep with a smile as well.
19: Well,
0: it means so much. I'm really looking forward to Castlebar later on.
19: You and everybody else, I'm sure, as well. John, well done. I suppose, Declan, I have to mention as well, Jarlett Burns as GA president just did a great job in the introduction before we heard the Mayo captain speech as well. It just all added to this unbelievable powerful surge of emotion and adrenaline across the whole country.
22: Well, I think sort of the Mayo story has been fascinating for so long, and I think there's been great affection, you see, and I think Jarlett sort of caught in that when he said, like, listen guys, it's not a dream, it's really happened, because we've had the dream so often and it hasn't been the case. And I was thinking when I wrote the book a few years ago, and when I said that Mayo will win an All-Ireland, I said it will happen eventually, but it'll come out of nowhere in a year. It'll be a year when it's not expected. They'll fall over the line like Limerick fell over the line in 2018. It's a monkey off the back, and you never know. And hopefully, it's the start of something new.
19: Let's go straight to the hotel in Dublin. Jonathan Egan, sorry for keeping you there, Johnny, as well. Of course, it's just been an extraordinary roller coaster since yesterday evening. I know you've been chatting to Andy Moore, and some of the Mayos are starting to resurrect themselves somehow this morning as well. First things first, Jonathan, what's the atmosphere like there, and have you any idea about the homecoming plans?
1: Yeah, well, Ollie, look, it's a special occasion. It really is, and I was privileged to be in Croker yesterday, and it was as loud as I ever was. It's not quite as loud just here in the Radisson, here in Golden Lane. But the team are slowly starting to dribble their way in through all sorts of allegations, and probably more than allegations in terms of late-night parties, and why wouldn't they? But Andy Moore, to his credit, met me at a hug at 7:30 here in the foyer. He's full of beans. You'll hear from him in a couple of moments. Colin Boyle as well, my old classmate. We had a good chat together as well. It's weird having Sam Maguire beside us, but that is the situation after a remarkable story. So the homecoming plan is first steps first when the players do step out of life here as well and get fed and watered. It will be the customary trip across town to Temple Street Children's Hospital. That is aimed for about 10:30 as things stand. From there, it is the 2 p.m. train to Castlebar. And there is talk of maybe a slowdown at Ballyhonus to salute the captain, Jack Coyne, who had that remarkable speech as well at Croke Park yesterday. It really was goosebumps sort of stuff, and it gave me flashbacks to Joe Connolly's monster speech as well. There was certainly a lot of comparisons starting already being drawn between the two, but in terms of the homeward journey with Sam Maguire, they're due in Castlebar around 5:15, and they're going to get a bus from there into McHale Park. I know there's a couple of bands lined up, Angelina Nugent and Michael D as well, formerly, who I felt a little bad for him there as well. He's done so many All-Ireland finals, but it was certainly covered in style by Stephen. But those two are going to look after proceedings at McHale Park, and it should be the monster of all parties. So many people here as well. I've heard talking indirectly to a couple of guys here as well. No connection at all about Mayo, but they always had a saying, a group of friends from college, that if Mayo were to get over the line, they would all head and spend the night in Castlebar in Mayo to join the celebrations. And there's lots of those stories already starting to gather its way up. It's a real buzz. Sam Maguire is here in the foyer getting passed around, and starting to see a couple of the players. See Jordan Flynn down there as well at a big impact. Matthew Ryan was down a little bit earlier on, so maybe some of the younger guys are still going, but certainly some of the crew that have been around and have had so much heartache over the years are coming down to savour the moment. And all roads are indeed, in this situation, trade tracks lead to Castlebar, because I really do feel like that's going to be the party of all parties.
19: Yeah, it's probably just... Jonathan, thanks a million. We're going to play your interview with Andy Moran in a few moments' time as well. We'll go back to John Morley for a moment in a second. Kate O'Malley joins us as well, our afternoon presenter as well, who, of course, is a Kerry woman who had been lauding Kerry's 40th title. She had the T-shirts printed, the jerseys are ready, and they all had to be... I'm not even messing, John. Like, the celebrations had started. And
22: she might be a Kerry woman, but she's a Mayo name. I mean, like, the first captain... winning captain of Mayo team was O'Malley, you know, Seamus O'Malley. So.
2: Okay. She's no stranger to a bandwagon, so we'll be leaning big time into the O'Malley connection this week, I think.
19: A lot of praise, Kate, for the Kerry guys, because you all stayed on to watch the presentation, and I don't think it mattered who would have lost to Mayo in those kind of circumstances. You were kind of sucked into the amazing scenes at the end.
2: I had said this during the week to John Morley, because he was kind of writing off Mayo, and I said, I don't know, those young lads will have no fear, and that's what's dangerous about them, is that they can just play so freely, and that's ultimately where we came a cropper. But I think yesterday it was such the beauty of sport, was that every Kerry we'd be notorious for leaving kind of 5 minutes from the end to get the train home and start the long road to Tralee, but like everyone stayed there, and every Mayo person I passed, Joe, I gave them a poke in the shoulder, well, not a poke in the shoulder, but Joe pat in the shoulder and said, well done. And Joe, we were high-fiving the whole way down from the upper tiers of Croke Park. But it was incredible. Like, people were just bawling, crying. People were shaking. People were on their hands and knees in the stands. Like, it just meant so much to them. And how could you begrudge them? Like, 75 years is a long long, long time to be waiting.
19: It was funny because, I mean, if you were at the match, you wouldn't have seen the live TV coverage, Declan, where the cameraman, in fairness to him, from RTE, he obviously had his eye on this old buck who was starting to shake towards the end.
2: Yeah,
19: caught him on camera at the full-time whistle.
22: Yeah, but the place was full of people like that who were just overcome by the entire emotion of it, you know, because as Mayo fans, we've lost finals where we've lost by 15, 16 points, where we've lost finals where we've lost by a point. We've lost finals by the ball bouncing over the bar. We've had the whole gamut of losses, but we never knew how we would react.

0: There's kind of a breakdown there somewhere in the time in our minds that it was actually over. But I mean, it's just unbelievable. And also there's a Twitter account for it's been going for years. How many days since Mayo won, Sam?
1: Oh,
0: and it's up at 27,400. It's now back to zero. It is, yeah. It is.
2: Yeah. Stay with us, guys. We'll take a short break on Galway Talks. We're back with plenty more Mayo talk after these. Welcome back to Galway Talks, where we're looking back on Mayo's amazing victory yesterday. Kate O'Malley, our resident Kerry woman, who only declares her Kerry-ness when it comes to All-Ireland finals as well. You mentioned that everybody was magnanimous, Kate, after the match yesterday. A lot of the Kerry supporters stayed on, and obviously, you know, they were congratulating Mayo as well. But I got the sense from Jack O'Connor and the players that there was utter devastation, because when you lose one that you don't expect to lose, it probably hurts more than those kind of 50-50 battles they had with Dublin over the years. I'd imagine within the Kerry camp, they were just disgusted.
1: I'd say they were. It's kind of a 50-50 thing, right? Because obviously you don't like losing. No one does. That's the nature of sport. But I think everyone could appreciate the historic significance of Mayo winning and was so delighted and thrilled for them. And in fairness, Mayo fans are lovely fans to be in the stands with. Like some fans now you wouldn't be so fond of being in the stands with, but the Mayo fans are always great crack and up for it and very genuine. So on that kind of level, you're delighted for them. But to lose in All-Ireland kind of sucks, to be honest. And just from looking at the interviews with Jack and some of the players last night, I kind of thought they were a bit shell-shocked, would probably be the word. And I don't know, obviously when they're in their training and they're in their camps or whatever, they're in this bubble. So they're not so much exposed to the hype that's going on outside of it. But like everyone had written Mayo off, and that does seep in to some extent. So I think, yeah, Kerry probably got a bit of a land.
2: I've no doubt. And because like it was very, very difficult, Declan, no matter who you are, analysing this up, back and over, to make a legitimate case that Mayo were going to win this game.
0: Well, I suppose Andy Morton played it really well when he said at the press conference there a few weeks ago, is there anybody here in the room who thinks Mayo are going to be Kerry?
2: Wasn't that the actual turning point of this whole story?
0: And nobody put their hands up, you know, and I suppose, but I suppose that we always felt that there might be a performance, like Mayo had beaten Louth well, and Louth had beaten Dublin, but Mayo weren't seemingly given the credit for that Louth win, really. They just got it because it was Louth, and they sort of got overwhelmed on their big day out. But I think that we all felt there was a performance in Mayo, and that we just didn't know how much that performance would measure up against Kerry's performance on the day. And fortunately, it worked out well for us.
2: It just looked to me like when Kerry celebrated against Dublin, yeah, after that victory, Kate, it was almost like as if they say, well, we have it won.
0: Yeah.
2: Because a lot of the national media were calling it, and that's a word I hate, the de facto final. And that's, there's nothing Kerry can do about that if national newspapers are going to be writing that kind of stuff.
1: I know, and yeah, speaking of Twitter, there's an awful funny Twitter account, Parody Pat Spillane. Obviously it's not the real Pat Spillane, but it just said, great to see Kerry and Dublin in the All-Ireland final and Mayo and Louth in the Tailteann Cup, just as kind of a slag or whatever. But I think some people kind of were taking it that this was the real final, was going to be Kerry v Dublin. But I don't think Kerry played very well yesterday, and I think were very wasteful, and it was a hard match to watch as a Kerry fan, because talk about a dream start. Like, how do you blow a 7-point lead? They should have kept the boot on the throat at that point and kicked on. So I don't know how they squandered that, but you felt it was right in the mixer at half time. And even I turned around to Mom and I said, I don't really like where this is going at this point. Do you know what I mean? So it just, and that's not to take away from Mayo winning. They won fair and square and they were the better team. And if Kerry had squeaked it at the end, it would have been really hard for Mayo to take. That would have been one of the ones that would stick.
2: We got to go to the phone lines, because I'd say above all of the people who would have enjoyed that Mayo result yesterday, a man who played for so many years, played into his 40s with Mayo, and of course has been such a successful coach and manager at club level since then as well. Billy Fitzpatrick, former Mayo player and mentor. Congratulations, Billy. I'm sure Gary Moore and every other neighbouring parish of yours just can't believe when they wake up this morning to the fact that you're the All-Ireland champions. You must have got a great satisfaction out of yesterday, Billy.
3: Good morning, Ali. Yes, indeed. And you know, after waiting so long, it was very hard to figure it out this morning. I woke up this morning, I said, am I dreaming or is this for real? And yeah, it's for real. And it's just a great feeling. And you know, for I suppose for the people of Gary Moore, they're celebrating, you know, two All-Ireland medals coming to the club, the first two ever. I suppose I don't think anybody else

0: one anything way back in 36 or 50, 51. But it's a great honour for the club to have those two young guys winning All-Ireland medals. And no more than my own town here in Claremorris, we have young Dara Byrne, who was absolutely outstanding, 19 years of age. And he joined up there with Kobe, who was 18 years of age. And those lads, you know, it was hard to imagine that they played with no fear, Ali. That was the big thing, like, because they didn't show any nerves or anything like that. And they just played with no fear. And their talent and their ability to take scores, you know, was unbelievable. Dara Byrne's goal, like how he found a hole in the Kerry defence to put it in, it was just a brilliant score, and it was a real turning point in the game. But, you know, the one thing for me, like, it was very hard to see the team playing for the whole game with that kind of intensity and the way they tackled Ali. I mean, you were saying every couple of minutes, we are going to die. They'll die at some stage now, and Kerry will come at them. But no, it never happened, really. And Kerry never went away, Ali, as they don't. And right at the end, when Sean O'Shea sent that one, and he dropped it just short, and a Mayo defender picked it up, and it went all the way to the other end of the field for Tommy Conway to fish over the insurance point. But they never gave in Kerry, even though the one playing well. And I think, Ali, the signs were there that Kerry weren't going that well. Like, I think I thought Tyrone should have beaten them. I think if they had young Canavan that day, they would have beaten Kerry. Again against Dublin, they got a rub of the green, I thought, to get them over the line. And they were the two games leading up to the final that you couldn't see there was a spark in Kerry. And I don't think there was a spark in Kerry. Now, I have to give credit to Mayo, not running down Kerry or making excuses for them. But probably the fact that they were missing so many of their star players with injury all year, and a lot of those fellas came through club championships, All-Ireland. Three Kerry teams won the All-Ireland clubs, and that would have taken a lot out of them and ended up with a lot of injuries. And maybe they just were trying to clear injuries rather than being able to train. And it looked a bit like that because Mayo certainly had the fitness and the sharpness and the intensity and aggression to win the game. And fair play to Andy. Like, I mean, he came out of Castlebar, and I don't know how he was thinking that day after the Roscommon game or what his thoughts were. If I was the manager of the Mayo team that day, I'd better go home and say, that's it for me. I'm not going to be around anymore for this year. But he resurrected them anyway, Ali, and he brought them back. Now they had some hard tussles. Tyrone beat them. They just scraped through Monaghan. Had a few close calls all the way. But the semi-final display against Louth gave me a spark of hope that there was something there, and it was there, and it was there yesterday. But after 15 minutes, Ali, I thought we were going the same direction again. You know, it was 1-5 to a pint, and it didn't look good. But for some reason or other, Kerry took the foot off the pedal at that stage, because they certainly had us on the rack. And, of course, Clifford is Clifford, and while he was getting the ball, we had no answer to him. And there's no point in saying who's going to mark Clifford. You know, and the talk before the match was who's going to mark Clifford. There's no marking of Clifford if he gets the supply of ball. There's no marking of Molly. And he proved that. He proved that again yesterday. You can't mark him. You just can't mark him. He's a joy, just a joy to watch, and has been a joy to watch. But, you know, for us, for Mayo, well, I think Mayo closed down now for a couple of months, Alex. No doubt about that. You know it well. But
1: that'd be fantastic.
0: And, you know, this morning I got a call from my good ESB friend in Galway, John Riley, And indeed, from a man out there in Rossmuck, Matty Nee, also got phone calls from Matty. I do regularly get phone calls from Matty, and it's just great. It's just great. It's just a great feeling. I was around in 51, Ali, and Sean Flanagan, who was the captain of the Mayo team at that house, time. He spent many a night in our house in Ballyglass. It was a thatched cottage in Ballyglass there, right beside the border. You know it well, Ali. When he became a TD, he was very close to my father and mother, and he used to hold his meetings there one time ago. Okay. So I often sat beside him in our kitchen there after meetings or during meetings, and I thought he was God. I thought he was God.
1: Well, there's a new set of gods now, Billy, created with this Mayo team, that's for sure, and I'm sure you'll enjoy the celebrations just as much as everybody else. I have to take a short break, and then we'll wrap up this segment of the programme with our look back at Mayo's great victory. Welcome back to Galway Talks, and we're getting loads of messages in of support for Mayo. Just an extraordinary day, an extraordinary weekend. And you know, when it just comes from nowhere, Rob Murphy, maybe that's what makes it more sweeter. Rob, of course, well-known broadcaster, journalist as well, who's normally associated with our coverage of Connacht Rugby, but is a well-known Mayo aficionado as well. And I suppose as a Mayo man covering sporting events, Rob, you know, you're not quite as long in the tooth as many who would have been through all of the pain from 89 up to the COVID years when you lost two back-to-back. But what was yesterday like for you?
2: A kind of series of flashing images that I'm trying to piece together, Ollie. It was like nothing we've ever experienced. It was experiencing a group of Mayo people in the Upper Davin, in my case, and I mean, everyone within a 10-seat radius, I think, know each other a little bit better now than they did before. It was like you always try to imagine what it'd be like, but it went above and beyond that. I just think those final 40 seconds when it went from Carrier not going to snatch this from a third day to we have the ball, the beauty of the Hooter. Some people hate it. I think I didn't like it. But when you know where you stand and when it starts to dawn on people and you just kind of, I tried to look around and take it in, Ollie, and that's our job sometimes as reporters and journalists. But you kind of just ended up being lost in the emotion of it. It was incredible.
1: But that's a very important point, because the conclusion of the All-Ireland final yesterday compared to 12 months ago was very, very different. Now, Kerry had the game won against Donegal, but even before half-time on the commentary, you could tell the fact that, you know, Kerry, after the Hooter in last year's final against Donegal, played around with the ball for about a minute before they eventually got it to Clifford and he kicked a two-pointer. But now they had to get the shot off before the Hooter. And it was a similar story when the Mayo fans could enjoy Tommy Conroy's insurance point, the fact that there was only 5 seconds left. So it was very real. It wasn't a case that the ref was going to play on and give Kerry a chance to get an equalising goal.
2: Yeah, I said to John Gunnigan, my podcast colleague beside me, on 65 minutes when I think the gap was maybe 3, might have been, I said, like, this in old money, this is about 74 minutes, you know, we're about 4 minutes into injury time, you know. So I said, like, but it feels like an eternity still to go in this game. And yeah, I think it was, it makes it special in that sense, but like there are arguments pro and con for it, but like you definitely, when you're trying to cope with the nerves at the end of the game, and there has been a few examples of that this year, you can feel the importance of those few seconds and you start to calculate out how it means. But even before halftime as well, I mean, there was a moment, Ollie, in the first half where we had got back within 3 and we were controlling the game and the comeback was superb, and we were kind of, a few people around us were kind of saying, they just need to hold it. And I was like, lads, they need to drive on. This is where All-Ireland champions drive on. They have the momentum. If we can get this to level, we're going to win this All-Ireland. And like, we carried it to point just before half time to go one up. But you know, all around us, we were like, we were so educated on how the wind is so tricky into Hill 16 over the last few weeks. We knew the canal was the scoring end. We knew Mayo were hunting in packs. I think there was a lot of belief seeping through people at that point.
1: And yes, Clifford had a shot at a two-pointer with a minute and a half to go. That goes over. Match goes to extra time. I don't care who you are. You're not picking Mayo up off the floor if they've blown another great, great chance. But a word on Andy Moran and what he's done, because he referenced the Mayo County Board Chairman last night when he was talking in the hotel, the fact that he rang him up after the Roscommon game on the day after to say, look, don't be in any doubt over your position. Imagine even having to do that after what was your first meaningful game in charge of Mayo. You get a 10-point hammering at home to Roscommon and you're fearing for your job straight off. And, you know, all credit to Seamus Toohey and the guys who just said, look at Andy, drive on, it's your first year, do what you got to do.
2: Yeah, Ollie, you know how hard that was for Andy, like living in Balladreen. That defeat was one of those defeats for the ages in terms of Roscommon did to Mayo. And there was other points along the way after Tyrone. He was really feisty, determined. I had an interview with him where he was shooting back and then some. And I think his plan was solid. He believed the game was so fresh and new that there were ways of going about it that were going to be different than other teams. And he kept saying it to us, this is a new game, lads. It's not the same game as it was before. I asked Boyler, actually, last year on the opening press conference in August. I said to him, you know, there's not a lot of two-pointers in the club championship at the moment. And Colin Boyle said, no, there isn't. Not a lot in play. But he said, there's a lot of people saying that Mayo don't have two-point shooters. That is nonsense. He said, it's about training and focus and a game plan that is there. He says, we'll put the work in on that. And I've no that we have the shooters. So I think between them and overall, they had a mission to try and go about the new game in a different way. And look, it paid off in the most spectacular of ways.
1: Now, look, I mean, people talked about Mayo having an easier path. Funny enough, the one-point defeat to Tyrone ended up a blessing, given that you avoided Kerry earlier on in the championship. And suddenly you have a path of Monaghan, Cork and Louth to get to the final, which you got through. But beating Kerry in a final, does that make it even kind of more special?
2: Yeah, there's some stat going around. I think I have the number. I think we've not in 30 years, we've ended the season of the All-Ireland champions 10 times, the previous All-Ireland champions. And I used to always say we could just, if we could align our biggest day for the one day.
1: When there's a cup at stake,
2: Exactly. And I that's why I was getting a lot of hope going into this. I thought this is the one big day. This is the big performance that's in them. It was the perfect time to play them. And I do think that is a massive factor that Mayo hadn't really had to go above and beyond. I think people missed a lot of things. Like, when you think about it, yes, Kerry had the easier path, but Louth beat Dublin and Louth beat Armagh. And all of a sudden, when Mayo beat Louth, everyone was like, are Louth or no good? Mayo played no one. And you're like, Louth beat Dublin and Armagh. Like, no one could keep track of this championship. No one.
1: Yeah,
2: Tyrone beat
1: correct.
2: Us by a point when they probably shouldn't have. You know, it's just fine margins and everything else. And look, Kerry, at the right time, we got them. They weren't starting to wilt. They were certainly wilting in terms of injuries and breaking down a little bit from the route, maybe from the pathway they took. And Ollie, that doesn't change the fact that there is no question we got a great draw along the way as well.
1: Listen, well done. My money's on Wicklow next year, no doubt about it. Rob Murphy, thanks a million for joining us there. Declan Varley, I started with you, and a bit like Magnus Magnusson, I'll finish. I think the Saw Doctors might be the big winners
3: I think Ollie Jones is obviously, he's looking at yacht catalogues this morning, I say, because if the Spotify ratings come in, I mean, they've had a great weekend. I mean, they had a fantastic concert in the Big Top on Friday night, and then to have all their songs sort of lashed out. And yet, there are still 2 weeks to come. We have Galway back in Croke Park next weekend and the following weekend. So it's sort of the N17 and Maroon and White Forever will be blasted.
1: Well, the
3: out,
1: West
3: sure.
1: could potentially take three of the four senior All-Irelands, which
3: yes.
1: would be unbelievable.
3: Unbelievable, it really would, you know. But the Saw Doctors have actually sort of, a lot of their early music actually caught into that kind of Galway GAA culture. You know, even sort of living in the 60s still, you know, sort of I was standing on the hill when Johnny Donnelly did the Sam McGuire. You know, so they really sort of captured that, and it's great to see that their music now has become iconic, and it's the music of a generation. And like the people there yesterday, following that young Mayo following, you know, these are the songs that will follow them into old age.
1: Last word then, Declan, can you dare to believe what this evening is going to be like in Castlebar?
3: It'll be unbelievable, it really will. It just, you know, you're talking about 50, 60,000 people. 90 years ago this year, Mayo won their first All-Ireland, and Seamus O'Malley was the captain. And because he was a teacher, he wasn't allowed to take the following day, the Monday, off. So he got a seat down from Croke Park in a car driven by a Smith man from Claire Morris, who was associated with Smith's Toys, have gone around the world. He went to school the next day on his bike, and he carried the All-Ireland trophy, the Sam McGuire, on the handlebars of the bike into school. It'll be a very different homecoming this evening.
1: Declan Verney, thank you so much for popping into us this morning. We've had a ball recalling the amazing scenes in Croke Park yesterday. We'll have loads of audio from Castlebar this evening to play to you tomorrow morning as well, as we try and just get some sort of a sense of the delirium that will hit Mayo later on when the team come home. They are coming by train. It's the 2 o'clock train from Houston straight to Castlebar. We heard from the guys in Dublin, Jonathan Higgins, telling us that the train is expected to slow down, inverted commas, in Ballyhaunas to mark, of course, the home of the captain. But I think if they get off the train in Ballyhaunas, good luck. They won't be there until Thursday. Time to take a break. We're back with the news. And let's hope that the rain stays away from Ballybrit, although we are expecting some outbreaks of rain and drizzle to be more persistent over parts of Connacht and Ulster later on this evening and into tonight. But I think one man who's far better equipped to be able to tell me about that is joining us now on the line, and that's Alan O'Reilly from Carlow Weather. Good morning to you, Alan.
4: Good morning, Molly. How are we doing?
1: Well, I'd say regardless of whatever might be above us in the skies, I can tell you it's nothing but sunshine here in the West after Mayo's performance yesterday in Croke Park. Albeit, let's start with Castlebar and Ballybrit, where combined you could be looking at tens of thousands of people gathering for both the homecoming of the All-Ireland Football Champions and day one of the Galway races. So both are set to happen after 5 o'clock this evening. What are we in line for, Alan?
4: Well, it is a very mixed bag, so we do have a lot of cloud and we will see some showers, but generally pretty light, Ollie. I don't think the sun will shine, but I don't think it'll make much difference either. But it will certainly be a little bit dull and damp, but only the odd shower really, so not the worst of conditions, certainly not a washout by any description.
1: Okay, so we may not get the sale of ponchos that we were looking at maybe potentially happening there. The warm spell, though, it does seem like it's gone, is it, for the summer?
4: Well, it's certainly gone for the next week or so, but, you know, from a meteorological point of view, August is still very much summer and things can change pretty quickly again. We actually had a lot of uncertainty even beyond Thursday. So if we look at the weather, we can see that, you know, there's a big change in terms of obviously the temperatures and we have some showers. But the real risk now is of a low pressure system coming up towards the west, especially towards Friday and Saturday into the bank holiday weekend. And that's where the main risk of rain comes from. Now, the weather models are really, really struggling to forecast where this low-pressure system will go. For example, the worst-case scenario, the UK Met Office weather model shows over 80 millimetres of rain between now and 1 a.m. on Monday, whereas some weather models show less than 20 millimetres, Ollie. So very, very uncertain at the moment.
1: Yeah, it's hard to get a handle on it. And I suppose, you know, you'd be under pressure because, you know, people like in Ballybrit are anxious to know what's Thursday going to be like, especially for Ladies' Day. There's going to be so much glitz and glamour and makeup and tan and you name it there as well. And it can completely be spoiled if there's a downpour, as we've had in the past.
4: Yes, and the good news is for those people that are messaging me about the Galway races, at present Thursday looks a pretty good day actually, and we might even get some sunshine, but only the odd shower. So I'd be pretty hopeful that things, you know, while they'll be a little bit damp, there won't be a washout. But beyond Thursday, really, really does get very, very uncertain at the moment. And I know, you know, many parts of the country will be hoping for dry weather, but there's a lot of people praying for rain too, Ollie.
1: It's not that far away to get to France either, Alan, and I'm sure you, like the rest of us, are just shocked by what's going on there at the moment, and especially down near Bordeaux, where those wildfires are raging. It really is a very worrying and peculiar time with the weather.
4: It certainly is, and unfortunately, temperatures are going to spike again in parts of Spain and France over 40 degrees on Wednesday, which will certainly not help things. And, you know, when we got these early heat waves in May and June, I did fear that wildfires were going to become a big issue this summer, and sadly that has been the case. And obviously, you know, we have our own fires too in the Cumber Mountains, Wicklow and Slievenamon, and people really need to be very careful. But, you know, what's happened in France, the scale of it is just, you know, over 40,000 hectares over 200,000 people evacuated. It's staggering, really, the scale of it.
1: Because even that in itself, Alan, explain to us what kind of damage that does to the atmosphere when you're talking about vast swathes of land burning and trees and what that sends up into the atmosphere.
4: Yeah, I mean, it's a huge carbon emissions problem. You know, there's so many issues around wildfires, but that's certainly one of them in terms of you can do all the good things and you can make all the changes, but when you get that type of, you know, burning, it can drive huge. Like, I mean, people were reporting in Cork and Waterford and Wexford over the last few days, the smoke from Slievenamon had reached those areas depending on the day and the wind direction. So you can, like, these fires can be seen from space. That'll give you an idea of how large and how, you know, much smoke and the cloud from them. And it's a huge issue, and it's something, unfortunately, with climate change, we're going to see more and more of as we go through the years ahead.
1: That's what I was going to ask you, because we all remember over the years gorse fires. There was nothing, you know, too extraordinary about that. We'd get an odd hot spell during the summer and you'd nearly put up with that, but these are far more dangerous and sinister, these large forest fires that can get sparked off generally by the hot spells itself rather than anything untoward. Are we likely, as you say, going forward into the years to see more and more of these type of instances, even in an island nation like Ireland?
4: We are, unfortunately, not every year, but we are going to see more of them, you know, and the big issue in parts of Spain and France has been how wet it was in the early part of the year. So they saw an awful lot of growth, an awful lot of extra fresh growth. But that, unfortunately, then when you get the heat wave, burns up, and that means that the amount of fuel that these fires have has increased a lot. Similar to here, you know, someone on Slievenamon was saying to me that, you know, the growth that they saw where some of the fire breaks had meant that the fire breaks were jumped because there was so much fuel there. And that's the big issue. When you get very wet spells early in the year and then you get, you know, very, very hot, dry spells, the fuel that's there is much more than what we would have seen in the past. And, you know, we're probably going to go from wildfire to flooding to wildfire to flooding. That does unfortunately look like the cycle that we're looking at with climate change.
1: I'm also interested, Alan, in the UV index, because it's amazing. Even at the weekend, I was playing a few holes of golf and, you know, it was very overcast. You wouldn't even bother putting on sun lotion. And yet you come in and the missus would say to you, you're all red, you're burnt. So how much can we get codded, even going to Ballybrit this week, you know, not protecting ourselves, even though the sun is still getting through if it is overcast?
4: Yeah, you know, even on an overcast day, you can certainly get UV levels that are still high enough if you're exposed for long enough. And especially when we get lower temperatures and a breeze, people often don't feel themselves, you know, burning. So this time of the year, UV levels are still quite high. So if you are heading, do remember the sunscreen, because there will be hopefully some sunny spells, especially maybe on Thursday and hopefully on Friday.
1: The wind factor as well seems to have picked up significantly in the last day or two as well. I know we're talking today about a light to moderate southwest breeze as well. But given what's going on in the continent, does that in any way impact the ferocity of the breezes and the winds that we get here in Ireland?
4: That doesn't, but, you know, the problem is when we do get these low pressure systems coming back towards us, that does mean that we will see stronger winds. And where you already have existing fires, the wind picking up can really make a huge difference to the impact of those fires. And that change in wind direction, as I say, Slievenamon went from blowing towards Cork to blowing towards Wexford. You know, it can completely change how these fires are handling and how, what way they're moving. And it makes it very challenging for the firefighters and the crews trying to manage them. So with that low pressure system coming towards us, maybe into the west on Friday the weekend, that does bring along with it the risk of winds increasing.
1: Okay, well, listen, good news for the first few days of racing anyway. It'll be a little bit drizzly, but nothing too major, and we're looking okay for Thursday. After that, we can't be 100% as regards what Friday, Saturday and Sunday will bring. We'll probably have a better idea tomorrow or the day after. But for now, Alan O'Reilly, thanks again for chatting to us. That's Alan there from Carlow Weather, as ever, a great contributor to the programme, and, you know, we're watching such a close eye when there's so many people dependent on the weather, and none more so than the Galway Races Committee, who do such a great job. I'd say the little bit of rain that we got at the weekend had to be a help, because I'm sure they had to be watering the ground to try and make it safe for racing. And I think any little bit of a shower would certainly help in that context as well. Remember, our text and WhatsApp number is 086 38 33 55 3 if you want to make contact with the programme. We've had loads of messages in wishing the guys the very best today with Mayo's homecoming as well. Just great listening to you, Ollie. What a day for sport in Ireland yesterday. Just so emotional. Oh my God. It was like winning the World Cup. Well done to Mayo, says Mary in Ballinasloe. Well, I presume you're a Mayo woman, Mary, as well, but I've got the green and red flags sent in as well, which is fantastic as well. Bernie McHale has been on as well, just to pick another text at random. She's from Newport in Mayo, but living in Menlock most of his life as well. Come on, Bernie. A teacher in the tech in Montbello. A great day for him as well. Well done, Bernie. That's a message for you from somebody else texting into the programme here as well. Tony, thanks for that message as well. Well, I'm sure there's Bernie McHale's in every parish in County Galway, and even where I'm from in Milltown. If you're not married to a Mayo woman or a Mayo man, you're not have to go too far next door before you find a connection, because as we spoke to Billy Fitzpatrick in the last hour as well, the border running along there with Gary Moore and with Davitts in Ballandine in Irish Town, it's right there. And of course, when you go over as well to Cross and Cong and Clonbur, again, the lines are very much blurred as regards where Galway and Mayo ends and meets. Of course, we've often talked about Ashford Castle as well. And if you're back there in the lodge where you can literally step into the estate and you're in County Galway, and one step the other way, you're in County Mayo, we're very much intrinsically linked. And I'm not so sure that everybody from Mayo that was supposed to be at work this morning in Galway ended up at work. I'd say there could be quite a few sick notes sent in this morning, and maybe for the next few mornings as well. But if ever it was deserved, it was certainly yesterday in Croke Park. So a reminder again that the homecoming in Castlebar, the team are expected in around 5:15 into the train station in Castlebar, but that again is allowing for a bit of a slowdown at Ballyhaunas as well. I can't imagine it would be too much later than that. If they were travelling by bus and going through various towns like Claremorris or Ball, you'd say something that no, that'll be well delayed. But when you're going by train, that kind of takes the element of delay out of it. So I can't imagine even it would go beyond much more than 6 o'clock for the team to come in. And of course, they're always thinking of the kids, and they're thinking of, you know, finishing up at a reasonable hour as well before it gets dark, albeit they do have lights in Castlebar. But I'm sure they do want to get it wrapped up at a reasonable time so that the team themselves can go off and have a meal and maybe get down the town in Castlebar and enjoy themselves as well. And there'll be the week long and the month long and the year long for getting around to every club and nook and cranny. And who knows, maybe the Sam Maguire and the Mayo guys might just end up in Ballybrit at some point between now and the end of the week. 10:20 now. The government promised stronger protections for renters when it overhauled Ireland's tenancy laws earlier this year. But are those same changes now being used against tenants? There are growing claims that some landlords are refusing to allow departing housemates to be replaced, leaving remaining tenants to shoulder huge rent increases or move out altogether. Housing campaigners say it's creating a form of constructive eviction, while the government insists landlords cannot unreasonably refuse requests to add new tenants. Housing charity Threshold said it has noticed an increase in such cases since those new rent rules come into effect. And let's talk to Threshold's services manager, Graham Martin, right now. Yeah, a worrying time, Graham, I'm sure, for an awful lot of tenants at the moment.
5: It is, and good morning, and thanks for having us on the show. It is a worrying time, and we're seeing this more and more where you've got a house of multiple tenants and you've got a set price or a price for the tenancy dwelling. And what happens is, as always, things happen in life and some tenants have to move out. And certainly where there's a tenant that moves out, it leaves a gap. It leaves a gap in the rent where other tenants may be paying a share. And when they leave, they can't absorb the cost of that spare room or the cost of that rent. Now, before the legislation, it was a problem, but it was a smaller problem that we saw, where landlords may have a tenancy agreement that doesn't allow tenants to bring in licensees to cover the room or the rent in the room, or What happens in law generally is a tenancy can only be offered by the landlord. So if they refuse to offer incoming new tenants a tenancy, the remaining tenants have to absorb the cost of the full rent.
1: I suppose,
5: and that can sometimes be very difficult.
1: Yeah, and like the question here is, I suppose, when you are talking about tenancies like that as well, and clearly seeing that they're being forced to leave through that refusal of tenancy swaps as well, like, when does voluntary become